0: Coming up this week on the Isle of Wight, there is plenty to enjoy. The Isle of Wight Walking Festival continues through this Sunday, with guided walks across the island offering the perfect way to explore the autumn countryside. On Sunday, the Rotunda Market opens at 10 in the morning at the Royal Victoria Arcade in Ryde, where you can discover independent traders and explore the historic arcade. Also on Sunday, cat lovers should head to Key Arts in Newport for Cat Video Fest 2026, a celebration of joyful cat clips, comedy and fun. Later that evening, at the One Leisure Medina Theatre, enjoy a hilarious classical music comedy show. Looking further ahead, next Wednesday, Key Arts hosts Hocus Bingo, a Halloween-themed bingo night at 7 in the evening.
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0: At Ryde, we have high tide at 7:18 this morning, then low tide at 1:13 this afternoon, and high tide again at 7:49 this evening. And now for the weather. This morning, we're expecting sunny intervals with temperatures around 14 to 15 degrees Celsius. There's a moderate wind from the northwest at around 20 miles per hour, so it's a pleasant autumn day for getting outdoors, though you might need a light jacket. Into this afternoon, staying mainly dry and bright with temperatures reaching around 16 degrees. Tomorrow, similar conditions with sunny intervals throughout the day. Still quite fresh with moderate winds. Highs again around 15 to 16 degrees. A good couple of days for autumn walks or beach activities.
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6: Now let's take a closer look at Whitwell. Tucked into the rolling countryside of the island's south, Whitwell is a small, quiet village with a history stretching back a very long way. Its church is thought to be one of the oldest sites of worship anywhere on the Isle of Wight. It is the kind of village built around a single street, cottages either side, with the surrounding downs and farmland, giving it a proper rural, unhurried character. Walkers exploring the island's southern paths often pass through, glad of a quiet spot away from the busier coastal towns. There is not a huge amount of fuss made about Whitwell, and that is rather the point. A genuinely peaceful corner of island life, going about its business much as it always has. That is Whitwell, small, ancient, and wonderfully quiet.
7: It's a dog walk. I do it every day at home. 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Check the tide. 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Why do I need to take my...
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6: A question for you. Why are people from the Isle of Wight sometimes called corkheads? It's one of those strange island words that you might hear during your visit, and its story probably begins not on the land, but on the water. For hundreds of years, the Isle of Wight had a very close connection with boats and shipbuilding, and in the days of wooden ships, there was one particularly important job, keeping the water on the outside. The wooden boards that made up the body of a ship couldn't simply be fitted together and left like that. The tiny gaps between them had to be carefully sealed. Workers would force material into those gaps and seal them to help make the ship watertight. That job was called corking. And the people who did it were known as corkers. It was skilled and important work. A badly sealed wooden ship was, for fairly obvious reasons, not something you wanted to take very far out to sea. And this is where the Isle of Wight comes into the story. Islanders had a long connection with shipbuilding, both here on the island and in shipyards across the south coast. It is said that island workers became particularly associated with the job of caulking wooden ships, and somewhere along the way, those island workers picked up a nickname, corkheads. Over time, the name stopped referring simply to people working on ships. It became a nickname for people who were actually born on the Isle of Wight. And even today, you may hear an island-born person proudly describe themselves as a corkhead. Although, there is a slight complication. Ask islanders exactly who qualifies as a corkhead, and you might get several different answers. Some say you simply have to be born on the island. Others will tell you that isn't enough. According to one popular tradition, your family needs to have lived on the island for several generations before you can claim to be a true corkhead. There isn't an official rule, and perhaps it's best not to get involved in that particular debate. But there is another island word you might hear. If you weren't born here and you've come across the water from the mainland, you might be called an overner. The idea is wonderfully simple. You've come over the water to the island, and visitors might occasionally hear another word, grockle. That's an old-fashioned and usually good-natured nickname for a holidaymaker or tourist. So, depending on who you are, you might be a corkhead, an overner, or a grockle. But corkhead is the one with a particularly strong connection to the island's maritime past, a reminder of a time when wooden ships were built and repaired by hand, when skilled workers had to carefully seal every gap, and when islanders became known for doing exactly that. And somehow, a nickname connected with an old shipbuilding job survived. Long after the great days of wooden ships had passed, the corkheads were still here. So if you hear somebody proudly announce that they're a corkhead, you now know what they mean. They're telling you they're a proper islander.
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0: When Bembridge Windmill finished work in 1913, nobody knew its sails had turned for the last time. For around 200 years, the mill had stood above Bembridge, grinding grain for the local community. But times were changing. The railway had arrived, bringing cheaper flour to the island, and by 1897, the windmill had been reduced to producing cattle feed. Then came its final harvest in 1913. Normally, the millers would have returned the following year. But 1914 was anything but normal. The First World War began, the men went away to fight, and Bembridge Windmill never worked again. Its days of grinding grain were over, but the old building wasn't finished being useful. During the First World War, it provided shelter for men of the Volunteer Reserve on night duty. And when war returned in 1939, the windmill found another job, this time as an army lookout and headquarters for the local Home Guard. By the end of the war, it was in poor condition and had lost half of its sails. Thankfully, local people eventually helped save it, and today Bembridge Windmill belongs to the National Trust. It's now the only surviving windmill on the Isle of Wight, and those sails that stopped after the harvest of 1913 never turned a working mill again.
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2: At Ryde, we have high tide at 7:18 this morning, then low tide at 1:13 this afternoon, and high tide again at 7:49 this evening. And now for the weather. This morning, we're expecting sunny intervals with temperatures around 14 to 15 degrees Celsius. There's a moderate wind from the northwest at around 20 miles per hour, so it's a pleasant autumn day for getting outdoors, though you might need a light jacket. Into this afternoon, staying mainly dry and bright with temperatures reaching around 16 degrees. Tomorrow, similar conditions with sunny intervals throughout the day. Still quite fresh with moderate winds. Highs again around 15 to 16 degrees. A good couple of days for autumn walks or beach activities.
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0: Godshill is one of the Isle of Wight's prettiest villages, but there's an old legend about how it got its name. The story takes us back to the 7th century, when local villagers decided to build a church at the bottom of the hill. They spent the day moving stones and preparing the site, but when they returned the following morning, something very strange had happened. The stones, and even their tools, had somehow moved to the top of the hill. So the villagers carried everything back down and started again the next morning. Everything was back at the top. Eventually, the villagers decided someone was trying to tell them something. They believed God wanted the church built on top of the hill. And according to the legend, that's how the village became known as God's Hill. Eventually, God's Hill. Even better, the place where they'd originally tried to build the church supposedly became known as the Devil's Acre. Whether you believe the legend or not, it certainly makes the walk up the hill to All Saints Church a little more interesting.
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0: Have you ever wondered why the Isle of Wight is called the Isle of Wight? The name is ancient, going back more than 2,000 years. The Romans knew the island as Vectis, but the name Wight may have even older origins. One theory is that it comes from an ancient Celtic word connected with division or separation, which would be rather appropriate for an island separated from mainland Britain by the Solent. After the Romans left Britain, the name continued to evolve. The Anglo-Saxons called the Island Wight, and over the centuries different spellings appeared before eventually becoming the Wight we know today. And despite the island's famous white chalk cliffs and the needles, Wight doesn't mean white. The similarity is just a coincidence. The island itself hasn't always been an island either. Thousands of years ago, sea levels were lower, and this area was connected to mainland Britain. As the climate changed and sea levels rose, the landscape was flooded, helping to create the island and the Solent we recognise today. So every time you say Isle of Wight, you're using a name whose origins stretch back thousands of years, possibly to people who lived here long before the Romans arrived.
1: Coming up this week on the Isle of Wight, there is plenty to enjoy. The Isle of Wight Walking Festival continues through this Sunday, with guided walks across the island offering the perfect way to explore the autumn countryside. On Sunday, the Rotunda Market opens at 10 in the morning at the Royal Victoria Arcade in Ryde, where you can discover independent traders and explore the historic arcade. Also on Sunday, cat lovers should head to Key Arts in Newport for Cat Video Fest 2026, a celebration of joyful cat clips, comedy and fun. Later that evening at the One Leisure Medina Theatre, enjoy a hilarious classical music comedy show. Looking further ahead, next Wednesday, Key Arts hosts Hocus Bingo, a Halloween-themed bingo night at 7 in the evening.
2: However you're spending your time on the Isle of Wight, we're glad to have you with us. There's a whole island out there to explore, and you never quite know what you might discover next. So enjoy the journey, enjoy the island, and keep us with you along the way. This is Isle of Wight Tourist Radio. Welcome to the island.
0: This story begins with something most visitors walk straight past. Cowes became internationally famous through yachting and regattas, helped by its position on the Solent. The town's sailing identity grew from maritime industry and royal patronage into a name recognised across the sailing world. Now add the human habit of turning useful facts into stories. The quickest way to understand an island town is to walk away from the obvious seafront for 10 minutes and then look back. Tourism changed these places, but it did not create them from nothing. Harbours, farming, fishing, defence and industry were already writing earlier chapters. If a local tells you a more dramatic version, enjoy it. Just remember that folklore and documented history are allowed to be different things. Island towns often reveal their history vertically, waterfront commerce below, later housing above, and transport routes squeeze through whatever geography allows. The best island stories do exactly this, turn scenery into something you can read.
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0: A question for you. Why does the Isle of Wight have its own flag? You may have spotted it flying around the island. A light blue flag with a large white diamond shape above blue and white waves. But here's something you might not know. The Isle of Wight flag isn't actually very old. In fact, it only dates back to 2009. Before then, there were various colours and symbols associated with the island, and the council had its own flag, but there wasn't a single modern flag that everyone on the island could use as their own. So a competition was organised to create one, and islanders certainly had plenty of ideas. More than 350 designs were entered. That huge number was eventually reduced to just 4 finalists, and the people of the island were given the chance to vote for their favourite. The winning design was created by islander John Graney. And in January 2009, it was officially registered as the Isle of Wight flag. So what does the design actually mean? The large white shape in the middle represents the Isle of Wight itself. It's a simple version of the island's famous diamond shape, but look carefully at the top of the diamond and you'll notice a small gap. That's there to represent the River Medina, which cuts into the island from the north. Underneath the island are blue and white waves. They represent the sea surrounding the Isle of Wight and the island's long connection with the water. And the light blue background continues that maritime theme. The idea was to create something simple, something instantly recognisable, and something that belonged to the whole island. And unlike many traditional flags, this one wasn't designed hundreds of years ago for a king, a lord, or a wealthy family. It was chosen by the people who live here. So when you see that blue and white flag flying during your visit, take another look. You're looking at the Isle of Wight, floating above the waves, and a flag that islanders themselves helped to choose.
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0: The Isle of Wight has beautiful beaches, pretty villages, spectacular countryside, and apparently rather a lot of ghosts. In fact, the island is sometimes described as one of the most haunted places in Britain. There are ghost stories almost everywhere you go. At Carisbrook Castle, the ghost of King Charles I is said to have been seen around the castle where he was imprisoned. At Knighton Gorges, there's an even stranger tale. The Grand House was demolished centuries ago, but people have claimed to see it mysteriously reappear, complete with lights in the windows. Then there's Ventnor Botanic Garden, built on the site of the old Royal National Hospital, where stories of unexplained figures and strange happenings have persisted. And with centuries of shipwrecks, smugglers, castles and ancient buildings, perhaps it's not surprising that the island has collected quite a few ghost stories. So, is the Isle of Wight really Britain's most haunted island? We'll leave that for you to decide. But if you're out exploring after dark and hear footsteps behind you, maybe don't turn around.
2: It's a dog walk. I do it every day at home. I don't need to plan it. 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Why do I need to take my...
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0: Did you know that Isle of Wight is home to what is widely described as the world's oldest theme park, Black Gang Chine, on the south coast of the island, first opened in 1843? But it looked rather different from a modern theme park. It was created by Alexander Daybell, who transformed a dramatic coastal ravine into a visitor attraction, with gardens, unusual exhibits, and spectacular views out to sea. Over the generations, Black Gang Chine grew into the wonderfully eccentric attraction it's known as today, with dinosaurs, cowboys, pirates, and all sorts of imaginative characters joining the story. And there's another unusual thing about Black Gang. The coastline here is constantly changing. Landslips and erosion have meant parts of the park have actually had to be moved further inland over the years. So when you visit Black Gang Chine, you're not just visiting an Isle of Wight attraction, you're visiting a place that's been entertaining visitors since 1843 and is widely regarded as the oldest theme park in the world.
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2: At Ryde, we have high tide at 7:18 this morning, then low tide at 1:13 this afternoon, and high tide again at 7:49 this evening. And now for the weather. This morning, we're expecting sunny intervals with temperatures around 14 to 15 degrees Celsius. There's a moderate wind from the northwest at around 20 miles per hour, so it's a pleasant autumn day for getting outdoors, though you might need a light jacket. Into this afternoon, staying mainly dry and bright with temperatures reaching around 16 degrees. Tomorrow, similar conditions with sunny intervals throughout the day. Still quite fresh with moderate winds. Highs again around 15 to 16 degrees. A good couple of days for autumn walks or beach activities.
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0: Now let's take a closer look at Wroxall. Tucked into a valley on the island's southern side, Wroxall grew up around the grand estates that once dominated this part of the countryside, and it retains a settled, established village character today. Surrounded by rolling downland, Wroxall makes a handy, quieter base for exploring the dramatic southern coastline nearby, without quite the seafront bustle of Ventnor, just over the hill. It is a village built on steady, everyday village life rather than headline attractions. That is Wroxall, a peaceful valley village with the coast just over the hill.
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1: If you are up and about early this Saturday morning, you will find clear skies and dry conditions perfect for a coastal walk or headland ramble to catch the sunrise. The weather stays fine through the morning, with temperatures reaching around 15 degrees Celsius. Later in the day, showers are expected to develop by afternoon, so make the most of the dry hours now. After lunch, head indoors to explore one of the museums in Sandown, Shanklin or Ryde, or settle into a cafe in Newport or Yarmouth to watch the rain pass through. Now let's take a closer look at Yarmouth. Over on the northwest coast, where the River Yar meets the sea, sits Yarmouth, one of the oldest and prettiest of the island's harbour towns, and a proper gateway for ferries arriving from the mainland. Yarmouth's history runs deep. Its castle, tucked beside the harbour, dates back to the 1500s and was built as part of a chain of coastal defences during the reign of Henry VIII, making it one of the oldest surviving buildings on the island. Wander the streets nearby and you will find plenty of architecture from centuries past, giving the town a real sense of having seen it all. The Grade 2 listed pier stretching out from the harbour is a lovely spot for a stroll and popular with anglers testing their luck as the tide turns. Meanwhile, the harbour itself stays busy year-round with the comings and goings of ferries, fishing boats and yachts squeezing past one another in a very compact, very charming space. For a small town, Yarmouth punches well above its weight for history, and it remains one of the most atmospheric spots to arrive on, or simply wander around the Isle of Wight. That is Yarmouth. Small, historic, and full of harbour charm.
2: 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And Lake, where you won't get your feet wet. Seven wonders, one island, and only one station telling you all about it. 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
1: Now let's take a closer look at Yarvaland. Just along the coast from Sandown, Yarvaland is a small settlement best known for the great chalk headland rising above it, a striking natural landmark topped with a monument that is visible for miles across the bay and out to sea. The beach below is a quieter continuation of Sandown's long sandy bay, while the downs above offer some of the best panoramic views on the whole island, taking in the sweep of the bay one way and open countryside the other. It is a small spot, but a mighty one for a view, well worth the climb for anyone wanting to see the island's east coast properly laid out below them. That is Yarvaland, small village, enormous view.
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0: Out in the Solent are enormous circular forts that look as though somebody dropped a set of stone chess pieces into the sea. The forts were built in the 19th century as part of a program to strengthen Britain's coastal defences. Concern about possible invasion, particularly from France, drove the project. They were formidable engineering works, constructed on the seabed and designed to carry heavy guns. Building them offshore was slow, difficult and expensive. By the time the system was complete, changes in military technology had already affected how useful the forts might be. That helps explain their popular nickname, Palmerston's Follies, after the Prime Minister associated with the defensive programme. The nickname is memorable, though it doesn't mean the engineers lacked skill. Today, the forts are striking landmarks for anyone travelling across the Solent. Their later uses have varied, and access is not generally straightforward, so they're best appreciated from a safe distance. They tell a story about how governments plan for threats that may never arrive, and how quickly technology can change the rules. Whatever you think of the original strategy, the forts achieved one thing brilliantly. They made sure nobody could accuse the Solent of having a boring skyline.
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2: Coming up this week on the Isle of Wight, there is plenty to enjoy. 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Later that evening, at the One Leisure Medina Theatre, enjoy a hilarious classical music comedy show. Looking further ahead, next Wednesday, Key Arts hosts Hocus Bingo, a Halloween-themed bingo night at 7 in the evening. 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
0: For much of the Victorian era, one of England's most celebrated poets made his home on the Isle of Wight, drawn by the very same downland scenery that still attracts walkers to the island today. Alfred, Lord Tennyson, moved to the Isle of Wight in the 1850s, settling near Freshwater at the western end of the island, close to the dramatic chalk downland that runs out toward the Needles. He was already a well-established poet by this point and would go on to become Poet Laureate, holding that position for much of Queen Victoria's reign and becoming one of the most famous literary figures in the country. Tennyson was known for his long, near daily walks across the downs near his home, walking stretches of high chalk ridge that are still walked by visitors today and which now carry his name in recognition of just how closely he's associated with that particular stretch of landscape. Locals and visitors of the time reportedly recognised his distinctive figure from a considerable distance, striding out across the open downland with his walking stick and wide-brimmed hat. His home on the island became something of a magnet for other notable figures of the era, with various writers, artists and public figures visiting him there, drawn partly by his fame and partly by the appeal of the island itself as a fashionable retreat for the intellectual and creative circles of Victorian England. Today, walking the downland route that carries his name, with wide views out toward the Needles and the sea beyond, it's easy to understand exactly what drew one of the era's greatest poets to make his home in this particular corner of the Isle of Wight, and to keep coming back to these same paths day after day for the rest of his life.
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2: At Ryde, we have high tide at 7:18 this morning, then low tide at 1:13 this afternoon, and high tide again at 7:49 this evening. And now for the weather. This morning, we're expecting sunny intervals with temperatures around 14 to 15 degrees Celsius. There's a moderate wind from the northwest at around 20 miles per hour, so it's a pleasant autumn day for getting outdoors, though you might need a light jacket. Into this afternoon, staying mainly dry and bright with temperatures reaching around 16 degrees. Tomorrow, similar conditions with sunny intervals throughout the day. Still quite fresh with moderate winds. Highs again around 15 to 16 degrees. A good couple of days for autumn walks or beach activities.
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0: Why does Alum Bay have so many different colours of sand? Visit Alum Bay near the Needles and you'll see something quite unusual. The cliffs aren't just one colour. You'll find bands of white, yellow, orange, brown, red, and even shades that can look almost purple. But why? The answer begins millions of years ago. The layers you can see in the cliffs were formed from different types of sand, clay, and other material. Over an enormous period of time, these layers built up one on top of another, and each layer contained slightly different minerals. Those minerals are responsible for many of the colours you see today. Iron, for example, can produce shades of red, orange, and brown. Other minerals and different conditions produced lighter colours, but there's another reason Alum Bay looks so unusual. Normally, you might expect layers of rock to lie roughly flat, one on top of another. At Alum Bay, they don't. Millions of years ago, enormous movements in the Earth's crust pushed and folded the land. The layers were tilted until some were standing almost upright. That's why the cliffs can look as though someone has painted great stripes down them. And those colourful sands became one of the Isle of Wight's most famous souvenirs. For generations, visitors have filled small glass bottles and ornaments with different coloured sands, carefully creating patterns and pictures inside them. You can still see examples of sand art at Alum Bay today, but there's an important difference. Visitors are now asked not to dig sand directly from the cliffs. The cliffs are part of a protected landscape, and removing material can cause damage. So when you're at Alum Bay, take a moment to look beyond the view of the Needles. Those stripes running through the cliffs aren't painted, they're natural. Each colour tells part of a geological story stretching back millions of years. And thanks to huge movements of the earth, those ancient layers have been turned almost on their side, leaving us with one of the most colourful cliffs in Britain.
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0: greener side. That is Alverston, a quiet river valley hamlet.
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0: Away from the coastline, the Isle of Wight holds pockets of ancient woodland that feel like stepping into a much older, quieter version of the island, and in spring, some of these woods put on one of the best natural displays anywhere in the country. Ancient woodland is land that has been continuously wooded for centuries, sometimes going back well over 400 years, and it tends to support a richness of plant and animal life that younger, planted woodland simply doesn't have time to develop. The Isle of Wight has several such areas, with mature oak, beech and other native trees forming a canopy that shelters a genuinely varied understory below. It's that understory that puts on the real show each spring, when bluebells carpet the woodland floor in a dense haze of blue, usually at their best through late April and into May, depending on the weather that particular year. Bluebells thrive in exactly this kind of long-established woodland, since they need years of undisturbed shaded ground to establish the way they do, which is part of why a really good bluebell wood is, in its own quiet way, a sign of real ecological history underfoot. Beyond the bluebells, these woodlands support bird life, including some of the migrant songbirds mentioned elsewhere, along with the island's red squirrels, various insects, and a good range of woodland flowers through the rest of the year, from early snowdrops to later foxgloves. A walk through one of the island's ancient woods in spring, with birdsong overhead and a blue haze stretching between the trees, is one of those experiences that often surprises visitors who came to the island expecting mainly beaches and coastline.
1: 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Just switch to DAB and run a station scan if needed. 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
0: Now let's take a closer look at Arreton. Arreton sits in the rolling farmland of the island's interior, long known as one of the Isle of Wight's more significant rural parishes, with a history of agriculture stretching back centuries. Its old church is one of the more architecturally interesting on the island, with features dating back the best part of 1,000 years, and the surrounding valley has a proper timeless pastoral feel. Rolling fields, hedgerows and quiet lanes. It is the sort of place that reminds you the Isle of Wight is not just a coastline. There is a whole green, farming heartland sitting quietly in the middle of it all. That is Arreton. Proper island farmland. Proper island history.
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As summer fades into autumn, the Isle of Wight's woodland areas put on a genuinely impressive show of seasonal colour, offering a quieter, more contemplative alternative to the island's busier summer appeal. The island's mix of native broadleaf trees, including oak, beech, and various others found across its woodland areas, means autumn brings a real range of colour as the season progresses, from early yellowing leaves through to the deeper oranges, reds, and browns, typical of a proper British autumn. Because the island's woodland is spread across different areas and elevations, colour tends

0: tends to develop at slightly different times in different spots, giving a longer overall window to catch good autumn displays than a single uniform woodland might offer. This is also a particularly good season for combining a woodland walk with some of the island's other autumn appeal, since it overlaps neatly with the peak period for bird migration along the coast, covered elsewhere in this series, giving walkers the chance to enjoy both autumn colour inland and passing migrant birds along nearby coastal stretches within the same day out. Autumn woodland walking also tends to be considerably quieter than the same routes in peak summer, with fewer visitors generally about and a noticeably different quality of light filtering down through thinning canopy, giving familiar paths a genuinely different character to how they feel in high summer, for visitors willing to trade guaranteed sunshine for a quieter, more atmospheric version of the island. An autumn woodland walk is one of the more underrated ways to experience the Isle of Wight outside its obvious summer peak.
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0: Now let's take a closer look at Bembridge. Out on the island's eastern tip, Bembridge sits beside the largest natural harbour on the Isle of Wight, a wide, sheltered stretch of water that has long made this a proper sailing community. Once upon a time, Bembridge was practically its own little island, cut off from the rest of the Isle of Wight by marshland before it was drained and reclaimed. That watery history still shapes the place today, with the harbour full of moored boats and the coastline offering some lovely, easy walking with views out towards the water and the mainland beyond. It has a relaxed, slightly tucked away feel compared with the bigger resorts, more sailing club than seaside arcade, and a coastline that rewards a slow wander, whether you are after rock pools, bird life, or just a good stretch of sea air. That is Bembridge, harbour views, and a proper sense of getting away from it all.
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6: At Ryde, we have high tide at 7:18 this morning, then low tide at 1:13 this afternoon, and high tide again at 7:49 this evening. And now for the weather. This morning, we're expecting sunny intervals with temperatures around 14 to 15 degrees Celsius. There's a moderate wind from the northwest at around 20 miles per hour, so it's a pleasant autumn day for getting outdoors, though you might need a light jacket. Into this afternoon, staying mainly dry and bright with temperatures reaching around 16 degrees. Tomorrow, similar conditions with sunny intervals throughout the day. Still quite fresh with moderate winds. Highs again around 15 to 16 degrees. A good couple of days for autumn walks or beach activities.
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0: Coming up this week on the Isle of Wight, there is plenty to enjoy. The Isle of Wight Walking Festival continues through this Sunday, with guided walks across the island offering the perfect way to explore the autumn countryside. On Sunday, the Rotunda Market opens at 10 in the morning at the Royal Victoria Arcade in Ryde, where you can discover independent traders and explore the historic arcade. Also on Sunday, cat lovers should head to Key Arts in Newport for Cat Video Fest 2026, a celebration of joyful cat clips, comedy and fun. Later that evening at the One Leisure Medina Theatre, enjoy a hilarious classical music comedy show. Looking further ahead, next Wednesday, Key Arts hosts Hocus Bingo, a Halloween-themed bingo night at 7 in the evening.
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2: The waters around the Isle of Wight can be beautiful, but they have also been the scene of extraordinary bravery and tragedy. In 1935, the Bembridge lifeboat was called out in terrible conditions. The lifeboat was called Langham, and her crew of four men set out from Bembridge to help a vessel in distress. The sea was extremely rough. As the lifeboat battled through the waves, disaster struck. Langham capsized. All four members of her crew lost their lives. They were ordinary local men who had gone out into dangerous seas for one reason, to try to save somebody else. Bembridge has a long association with the lifeboat service, protecting one of the busiest stretches of water around the island. And the crews who have served here over the generations have launched in conditions most of us would never want to face. Today, the modern Bembridge lifeboat station stands out over the water at the end of its long walkway. It's an impressive sight, but it also represents generations of volunteers who have been prepared to head out to sea when others are trying desperately to get back to shore. So, if you pass Bembridge Lifeboat Station during your stay, spare a thought for the crews who have served here, and particularly for the four men of the Langham who left Bembridge in 1935 and never came home. If you are up and about early this Saturday morning, you will find clear skies and dry conditions, perfect for a coastal walk or headland ramble to catch the sunrise. The weather stays fine through the morning, with temperatures reaching around 15 degrees Celsius. Later in the day, showers are expected to develop by afternoon, so make the most of the dry hours now. After lunch, head indoors to explore one of the museums in Sandown, Shanklin or Ryde, or settle into a cafe in Newport or Yarmouth to watch the rain pass through.

0: Love the Isle of Wight? 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
2: The Isle of Wight's mix of coastline, wetland, downland and woodland makes it a genuinely excellent spot for bird watching, whatever time of year you happen to visit. In spring and summer, the cliffs and coastal grasslands come alive with breeding seabirds, and woodland areas fill with the songs of migrant warblers arriving from Africa to nest. Downland areas support birds suited to open grassy habitats, while hedgerows and farmland host a good range of more familiar garden and countryside species. Autumn brings one of the most exciting periods for birdwatchers on the island as migration gets underway. Because the Isle of Wight sits out into the channel, it acts as something of a stepping stone for birds moving along the coast, and clifftop and headland spots can be excellent places to watch migrating flocks pass through, sometimes including scarcer species blown slightly off course. Winter turns attention toward the island's estuaries and wetland areas, which fill with wildfowl and wading birds escaping harsher conditions further north. Large flocks of ducks, geese and waders can gather in these sheltered spots, offering a very different bird-watching experience to the summer months. You don't need to be a dedicated bird watcher with specialist equipment to enjoy any of this. A pair of binoculars and a bit of patience on a coastal or downland walk will usually reward you with something interesting. And the island's varied habitats mean the bird life on offer genuinely does change with the seasons, giving repeat visitors a good reason to come back at different times of year.
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1: At Ryde, we have high tide at 7:18 this morning, then low tide at 1:13 this afternoon, and high tide again at 7:49 this evening. And now for the weather. This morning, we're expecting sunny intervals with temperatures around 14 to 15 degrees Celsius. There's a moderate wind from the northwest at around 20 miles per hour, so it's a pleasant autumn day for getting outdoors, though you might need a light jacket. Into this afternoon, staying mainly dry and bright with temperatures reaching around 16 degrees. Tomorrow, similar conditions with sunny intervals throughout the day. Still quite fresh with moderate winds. Highs again around 15 to 16 degrees. A good couple of days for autumn walks or beach activities.
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3: Did you know that part of the Isle of Wight has quite literally been disappearing into the sea? Welcome to Black Gang. On the island's dramatic southern coast, for centuries, this area has suffered from landslides and coastal erosion. Black Gang once had houses, a hotel, roads, and even its own pub, but the ground beneath them was slowly moving. The cliffs here are made from unstable layers of rock and clay. Rainwater, waves and gravity have caused enormous landslides, gradually pushing the coastline further inland. Buildings were abandoned, roads disappeared, and landmarks that once stood safely away from the cliff eventually had to be demolished or were lost. Even Black Gang Chine, Britain's oldest amusement park, has spent much of its history retreating from the sea. Since opening in 1843, attractions have repeatedly been moved further inland as the cliffs have crept closer. Some couldn't be saved. One of the most dramatic landslides came in 1928, when a huge section of the surrounding coastline moved towards the sea, and the landscape is still changing today. So if you're visiting Black Gang Chine or driving along this spectacular part of the island, remember that the coastline you're looking at isn't permanent. Black Gang has been fighting a very slow battle with the sea for hundreds of years, and unfortunately, the sea appears to be winning.
4: Good morning and welcome to another day on the Isle of Wight. 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
3: Now let's take a closer look at Bond Church. Right next door to Ventnor, Bond Church feels like stepping into an entirely different older world. A tiny leafy village of winding lanes, old cottages, and a pond so picturesque it looks almost too perfect to be real. Its old church, tucked among the trees, is one of the smallest and oldest on the island, giving the whole village a hushed storybook atmosphere. The steep, wooded surroundings and sheltered position mean Bond Church shares some of that same mild, gentle microclimate as its neighbour Ventnor, allowing lush greenery to flourish right down to the cliff edge. It is a genuinely magical little corner of the island. The kind of place you stumble on and immediately wonder why nobody mentioned it sooner. That is Bond Church. Tiny, leafy, and quietly enchanting.
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0: Now, let's take a closer look at braiding. Braiding holds a rather special title. It is widely reckoned to be one of the oldest towns on the Isle of Wight, with a history stretching back to Roman times, when the land here met the sea in a rather different shape. Back then, Brading sat right on the coast, before centuries of land reclamation pushed the water back and left the town a little inland from where it started. Wander its narrow streets today, and you will spot timber-framed buildings and a real sense of layered history, town lanes that have clearly been trodden for an awfully long time. It is a quieter, more understated stop compared with the coastal resorts, but for anyone curious about just how long people have been calling this island home, Brading tells a genuinely ancient story. That is Brading, one of the island's oldest, and quietly proud of it.
1: However you're spending your time on the Isle of Wight, we're glad to have you with us. There's a whole island out there to explore, and you never quite know what you might discover next. So enjoy the journey, enjoy the island, and keep us with you along the way. This is Isle of Wight Tourist Radio. Welcome to the island.
0: Here's something that's difficult to imagine today. The little town of Brading was once beside the sea. Look around Brading now and you'll see fields, marshes and countryside stretching towards Bembridge. But centuries ago, the landscape looked very different. The sea reached much further inland, creating a large natural harbour known as Brading Haven. And Brading was an important port. Ships could sail into the haven, bringing goods and people to the town. In medieval times, Brading became an important centre for the eastern side of the Isle of Wight, and its connection to the water helped the town prosper. But gradually, things began to change. Over the centuries, mud and sediment built up in the haven. Then people began trying to reclaim the land from the sea. Eventually, during the 19th century, a major drainage scheme transformed much of the former harbour into dry land. The railway later crossed this reclaimed landscape, and today much of it forms the wetlands and countryside between Brading and Bembridge. There are still clues to Brading's maritime past. The town's old harbour connections survive in its history, even though the shoreline has moved far away. So next time you're passing through Brading, take a look across those peaceful fields. Hundreds of years ago, you might have been looking across water, watching boats making their way towards the town. Brading didn't move away from the sea. The sea moved away from Brading.
2: Coming up this week on the Isle of Wight, there is plenty to enjoy. The Isle of Wight Walking Festival continues through this Sunday, with guided walks across the island offering the perfect way to explore the autumn countryside. On Sunday, the Rotunda Market opens at 10 in the morning at the Royal Victoria Arcade in Ryde, where you can discover independent traders and explore the historic arcade. Also on Sunday, cat lovers should head to Key Arts in Newport for Cat Video Fest 2026, a celebration of joyful cat clips, comedy and fun. Later that evening at the One Leisure Medina Theatre, enjoy a hilarious classical music comedy show. Looking further ahead, next Wednesday, Key Arts hosts Hocus Bingo, a Halloween-themed bingo night at 7 in the evening.
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0: Here's a curious Isle of Wight fact. Is the Isle of Wight Britain's smallest county? Well, it depends what time you ask. The island covers roughly 147 square miles, putting it very close in size to Rutland in the East Midlands. But the Isle of Wight has something Rutland doesn't have: a coastline surrounded by the sea. At high tide, the sea covers part of the island's beaches and foreshore. And that means the amount of land above the water becomes just small enough for the Isle of Wight to claim the title of England's smallest county. But wait a few hours. As the tide goes out, beaches, mudflats and other parts of the foreshore are exposed again. Suddenly, the Isle of Wight gets a little bit bigger and Rutland takes back the title of smallest county. So, according to this wonderfully quirky way of measuring things, the title changes hands with the tide. High tide, the Isle of Wight is the smallest. Low tide, Rutland is the smallest. The story was even investigated by the television programme QI, whose researchers contacted the Isle of Wight Council about it, and apparently the numbers stacked up. So next time somebody asks you, which is England's smallest county, don't answer too quickly. You might want to check the tide first.
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0: Now let's take a closer look at Calbourne, often mentioned as one of the prettiest villages on the whole Isle of Wight. Calbourne is built along a single winding street with a stream running beside the road and stone cottages leaning in close on either side. The village has a proper working watermill history too, with a stream that has powered milling for centuries, and the surrounding countryside offers some lovely gentle walking through classic island farmland. It is the sort of village that turns up on a lot of most beautiful lists, and one look down that main street explains exactly why. That is Calbourne, a stream, a street, and a whole lot of charm.
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0: It's a dog walk. I do it every day at home. I don't need to plan it. Check the tide. Check my phone. Why do I need to take my...
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0: Shoes, tide, phone.
5: 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Okay?
6: In an emergency at the coast, call 999 and ask for the Coast Guard. And please, respect the water.
7: Now let's take a closer look at Carisbrook. Now, technically a suburb of Newport these days, Carisbrook was once the island's most important settlement in its own right, and it still holds one of the Isle of Wight's most significant historic landmarks, a castle standing guard on the hill above the village since Norman times. That castle has quite a story to tell, having spent time as a royal prison in the 1600s, with a king held here before his final journey to London. Long before that, the site had already been fortified for centuries, making it one of the oldest continuously used strongholds on the island. Below the castle walls, Carisbrook retains a proper village feel. A fine old church, quiet streets, and a real sense of the deep history that once made this the beating heart of the whole island, long before Newport took over that title. That is Carisbrook, the island's original seat of power.
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9: At Ryde, we have high tide at 7:18 this morning, then low tide at 1:13 this afternoon, and high tide again at 7:49 this evening. And now for the weather. This morning, we're expecting sunny intervals with temperatures around 14 to 15 degrees Celsius. There's a moderate wind from the northwest at around 20 miles per hour, so it's a pleasant autumn day for getting outdoors, though you might need a light jacket. Into this afternoon, staying mainly dry and bright, with temperatures reaching around 16 degrees. Tomorrow, similar conditions with sunny intervals throughout the day. Still quite fresh with moderate winds. Highs again around 15 to 16 degrees. A good couple of days for autumn walks or beach activities.
10: 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From 11 p.m. at night until 5 in the morning, we bring you 6 hours of uninterrupted Isle of Wight ocean sounds. 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
7: Now let's take a closer look at Chael. Down on the wild, exposed southwest coast, Chael sits close to some of the most dramatic scenery on the Isle of Wight, including the crumbling multicoloured cliffs that give this whole stretch of coastline its distinctive character. This has long been a notoriously difficult stretch of water for passing ships, and the village's history is tied up with the sea in ways both practical and occasionally colourful, as coastal communities here often were. Inland, Chael keeps a proper rural village feel, a handy base for exploring the wilder southwest corner of the island. It is rugged, open, and about as far from the gentler eastern bays as the Isle of Wight gets. That is Chael, wild coast, proper island grit. If you are up and about early this Saturday morning, you will find clear skies and dry conditions, perfect for a coastal walk or headland ramble to catch the sunrise. The weather stays fine through the morning, with temperatures reaching around 15 degrees Celsius. Later in the day, showers are expected to develop by afternoon, so make the most of the dry hours now. After lunch, head indoors to explore one of the museums in Sandown, Shanklin or Ryde, or settle into a cafe in Newport or Yarmouth to watch the rain pass through.
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0: Few buildings on the Isle of Wight carry as much historical weight as Carisbrook Castle, and few stories are as dramatic as the one involving King Charles I. Carisbrook Castle itself dates back over 1,000 years, with its origins as a Norman stronghold built shortly after the conquest of 1066. Over the centuries, it was expanded and strengthened, particularly during the reign of Elizabeth I, when fears of a Spanish invasion led to significant improvements to its defences, but it was in the 1640s that the castle found its place in the history books. England at this time was gripped by civil war, a bitter conflict between supporters of the king and the forces of Parliament. By 1647, King Charles I found himself in a desperate position. Having escaped from custody, he made his way to the Isle of Wight, believing that the governor of Carisbrook Castle might be sympathetic to his cause and could help him escape to safety, possibly to France. Unfortunately for the king, matters did not go as planned. The governor, a man named Robert Hammond, proved loyal to Parliament rather than the crown, and Charles quickly found himself effectively a prisoner within the very castle walls he had hoped would offer him refuge. Charles spent over a year at Carisbrook, and though he was held captive, he was not treated as an ordinary prisoner. He was allowed a degree of comfort and dignity befitting a king, with servants and reasonably comfortable quarters. Yet he was still watched closely, and his attempts to negotiate his way out of the crisis or to escape entirely defined this period of his life. There are accounts of at least 2 escape attempts during his time at the castle. On one occasion, it is said that Charles became stuck trying to squeeze through the bars of a window during a nighttime escape attempt, a moment that, in hindsight, seems almost farcical given the seriousness of his situation. Despite these efforts, he never managed to break free from the island. Eventually, in late 1648, Charles was moved from the island back to the mainland, where his fate would take its final tragic turn. He was tried and executed in London in January of 1649, a moment that shocked the nation and marked the only time in English history that a reigning monarch was formally tried and put to death by his own people. Today, visitors to Carisbrook Castle can walk through the very rooms associated with the king's imprisonment and see artifacts connected to this remarkable episode. The castle also has a rather charming, gentler side to its history, being home for many years to a group of donkeys that were used to draw water from the castle well, a tradition that continues in some form to this day. Carisbrook Castle stands as a powerful reminder that the Isle of Wight was not simply a quiet corner of England, but a place where the fate of the entire nation once hung in the balance.
1: Good morning and welcome aboard. You are listening to Isle of Wight Tourist Radio, your audio guide for everything happening on the island today. Whatever you have got planned, whether it is a walk along the coast, a day out with the family, or just relaxing and taking in the views, we are here with you. Coming up, we have got the latest weather, today's tides, and a few island stories along the way. So sit back, enjoy the ride, and have a great day on the Isle of Wight.
0: Now let's take a closer look at Chillerton. Sitting beneath the downs in the centre of the island, Chillerton is a small rural village with a proper, rooted agricultural history, surrounded by some of the loveliest walking country the Isle of Wight has to offer. Nearby high ground offers sweeping views across the island's interior, and the village itself has that quiet, unhurried character, typical of settlements tucked beneath the central downs, real working countryside rather than a tourist stop. That is Chillerton, tucked beneath the downs, proper countryside.
2: 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Welcome to the Isle of Wight.

0: At the westernmost tip of the Isle of Wight, three chalk stacks rise dramatically out of the sea, marking one of the most photographed views in southern England, the Needles. These stacks are the last visible remnant of a chalk ridge that once ran continuously all the way across to the Dorset coast, connecting what is now the Isle of Wight to the mainland. Over thousands of years, the sea gradually wore away the softer sections of that ridge, leaving these harder chalk pillars standing alone in the water, along with a matching set of stacks, Old Harry Rocks, still visible near Studland on the Dorset side today. The name Needles actually refers to a fourth needle-shaped pillar that collapsed into the sea back in 1764, though the name stuck even after it was gone. A lighthouse was later built at the end of the remaining stacks to warn ships away from this notoriously dangerous stretch of water where the currents and chalk beneath the surface have caught out sailors for centuries. Right beside the Needles sits Alum Bay, famous for its extraordinary coloured sands. The cliffs here contain layers of sand in shades of red, orange, yellow, brown, and even a deep purple-black, laid down over millions of years as different minerals settled in the ancient sediment. Erosion has exposed these layers in vivid, almost stripy bands running down the cliff face, and the colours are genuinely as vivid in person as they look in photographs. Together, the Needles and Alum Bay make up one of the clearest examples anywhere in Britain of how much geological history is written into a single stretch of coastline, if you know how to read it.
1: Nothing like a good run at the coast, but I better head back. I think there's a shortcut across that rock. Okay, don't panic, float to live. Head back, breathe and relax.
2: Coast Guard,
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1: Eureka. Floating saved my life.
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5: Coming up this week on the Isle of Wight, there is plenty to enjoy. The Isle of Wight Walking Festival continues through this Sunday, with guided walks across the island offering the perfect way to explore the autumn countryside. On Sunday, the Rotunda Market opens at 10 in the morning at the Royal Victoria Arcade in Ryde, where you can discover independent traders and explore the historic arcade. Also on Sunday, cat lovers should head to Key Arts in Newport for Cat Video Fest 2026, a celebration of joyful cat clips, comedy and fun. Later that evening, at the One Leisure Medina Theatre, enjoy a hilarious classical music comedy show. Looking further ahead, next Wednesday, Key Arts hosts Hocus Bingo, a Halloween-themed bingo night at 7 in the evening.
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5: At Ryde, we have high tide at 7:18 this morning, then low tide at 1:13 this afternoon, and high tide again at 7:49 this evening. And now for the weather. This morning, we're expecting sunny intervals with temperatures around 14 to 15 degrees Celsius. There's a moderate wind from the northwest at around 20 miles per hour, so it's a pleasant autumn day for getting outdoors, though you might need a light jacket. Into this afternoon, staying mainly dry and bright with temperatures reaching around 16 degrees. Tomorrow, similar conditions with sunny intervals throughout the day. Still quite fresh with moderate winds. Highs again around 15 to 16 degrees. A good couple of days for autumn walks or beach activities.
7: Beach day, sightseeing, a walk along the coast, or maybe you haven't decided yet. Wherever today takes you, take us along for the ride. 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
0: Sandown looks like a classic British seaside town. A long sandy beach, a traditional pier stretching out over the water, amusement arcades, ice creams, and plenty of places to enjoy the view across Sandown Bay. But there's something rather unusual beneath your feet. Dinosaurs. Around 125 million years ago, this part of the Isle of Wight looked very different. Instead of hotels, beach huts and holidaymakers, the landscape was home to dinosaurs, and the island has turned out to be one of the most important places in Europe for finding their remains. The coastline between Compton and Sandown regularly reveals dinosaur bones and fossils as the cliffs slowly erode. At the northern end of Sandown Bay, you'll also find Dinosaur Isle, the island's dinosaur museum. Even the building is unusual. It was designed in the shape of a giant flying pterosaur. Inside are thousands of fossils and remains discovered here on the Isle of Wight, along with life-sized reconstructions of some of the creatures that once wandered across the island. And you can still go fossil hunting on the nearby beaches today. So while you're walking along Sandown's beach, enjoying the pier or paddling in the sea, remember, you aren't the first visitor to leave footprints around here. The dinosaurs beat you to it by about 125 million years.
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0: Now let's take a closer look at cows. Cows is where the Isle of Wight goes properly nautical. Sitting either side of the mouth of the River Medina, this is one of the most famous sailing towns on the planet. Genuinely, the birthplace of organised yacht racing back in the early 1800s. The name itself is thought to come from two old fort structures once guarding the river mouth, nicknamed the Cows. From those humble beginnings as a fishing village, the town grew into a shipbuilding and maritime hub, helped along enormously when a certain queen took a shine to the area in the mid-1800s and made her seaside home nearby. Royal approval, it turns out, is very good for a town's reputation. Every summer, the waters off Cows fill with sails for one of the world's oldest and most famous sailing regattas. A week when the whole town becomes one big celebration of everything with a mast and a sail. It has been happening in one form or another since the 1820s, pausing only for the two world wars. Walk along the high street today and you will find it running parallel to the river, packed with independent shops and a proper working harbour feel. Because Cowes is not just pretty, it is still a genuinely busy maritime and industrial town. That is Cowes, sailing capital of the island, and arguably of the world.
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2: 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And Lake, where you won't get your feet wet. Seven wonders, one island, and only one station telling you all about it. This is Isle of Wight Tourist Radio.
0: For most visitors today, getting to the Isle of Wight means a fairly straightforward ferry crossing. But the story of how people have crossed the Solent goes back much further and says a lot about how the island's relationship with the mainland has changed over time. Before any kind of powered ferry service existed, crossing the Solent meant

0: simply waiting for good conditions. Over the following century, ferry services grew steadily more established, evolving through various operators and vessel types into the modern car ferry and fast passenger services that now link several island towns to ports across the Solent. It's easy to take a 20-minute or so ferry crossing for granted today, checking the departure board rather than the sky, but it's worth remembering that this narrow stretch of water has shaped the island's whole relationship with the mainland for centuries, long before anyone thought to build a boat specifically for the purpose of getting holidaymakers across it.
1: 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Welcome to the Isle of Wight.

0: With its varied terrain and relatively compact size, the Isle of Wight has become a genuinely popular destination for cyclists, whether you're after a gentle family ride or something more demanding. The island's geography naturally divides into different kinds of cycling territory. Around the more sheltered northern coast and the gentler farmland behind it, routes tend to be flatter and better suited to family rides or those simply wanting to enjoy the scenery without too much effort. Further south and toward the downland running through the middle of the island, the terrain becomes considerably hillier, offering a proper physical challenge alongside some of the best views to be had anywhere here. A network of dedicated cycle routes and quieter lanes links much of the island together, and because distances between towns are relatively short compared to the mainland, it's entirely possible to cycle between several different island towns in a single day without an especially early start. Because much of the coastline and countryside is genuinely varied, a single cycling day can take in downland views, quiet wooded lanes, and a stretch along the coast, all within a fairly modest overall distance, which is part of why cycling suits the Isle of Wight so well as a way of exploring compared to somewhere much larger. Whether you've brought your own bike over on the ferry or plan to hire one once you arrive, the Isle of Wight's mix of gentle coastal routes and proper downland climbs means there's a ride here to suit pretty much any level of rider.
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0: Long before D-Day itself, the Isle of Wight was quietly playing one of the most important roles of the entire Second World War, and it's a story many visitors never hear. In the run-up to the Normandy landings in June 1944, the Allies faced an enormous practical problem. How do you keep an invading army supplied with fuel once it's ashore in France without relying on vulnerable tanker ships crossing the channel? The answer was an extraordinary piece of engineering called Pluto, short for pipeline under the ocean. Flexible pipelines were laid along the seabed from the Isle of Wight, near Shanklin and Sandown, all the way across to the French coast, allowing fuel to be pumped directly to the advancing troops. The island was chosen partly because of its position, jutting out into the channel, and partly because it could be prepared in relative secrecy. Engineers developed special cable-laying techniques, some of them adapted from the telecommunications industry, to get mile after mile of pipe onto the seabed under wartime conditions. Elsewhere on the island, radar stations and observation posts, including sites

0: it's like Culver Down, played their part in the wider defence of the south coast, watching the skies and the sea for any sign of enemy movement. It's a reminder that this small island, so often thought of today simply as a holiday destination, was once a genuinely strategic piece of the map, chosen again and again through history for its position guarding the approach to the English coast. Traces of that wartime story are still there, if you know where to look, from coastal fortifications to the quiet clifftop sites where crews once kept watch.
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0: Beyond its grand rooms and royal history, Osborne House offers a genuinely fascinating glimpse into the everyday domestic life of a royal household during the Victorian era, right down to how the children were raised and how the estate actually ran. Queen Victoria and Prince Albert were keen that their children should grow up with some understanding of practical everyday life, despite their royal status, and the grounds at Osborne included a specially built miniature cottage where the young princes and princesses could learn basic domestic and gardening skills on a scale suited to them, an unusually hands-on approach to royal childhood for the era. Running an estate the size of Osborne required a substantial household staff, covering everything from cooking and cleaning to gardening and the day-to-day management of the wider estate, and many of these staff lived on site or nearby, forming a genuine working community around the royal family's more famous presence. Albert himself took a close personal interest in the practical running and design of the estate, applying his interest in agriculture and modern farming methods to parts of the wider Osborne grounds, treating it as something closer to a working estate than simply ornamental royal parkland. After Victoria's death at Osborne in 1901, the house eventually passed into public use, and much of what visitors see today reflects real efforts to preserve not just the grand state rooms, but also many of these more everyday domestic details, offering a rounded picture of what daily life at Osborne genuinely looked like, staff and royal family alike, rather than simply the formal public face of monarchy.
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2: At Ryde, we have high tide at 7:18 this morning, then low tide at 1:13 this afternoon, and high tide again at 7:49 this evening. And now for the weather. This morning, we're expecting sunny intervals with temperatures around 14 to 15 degrees Celsius. There's a moderate wind from the northwest at around 20 miles per hour, so it's a pleasant autumn day for getting outdoors, though you might need a light jacket. Into this afternoon, staying mainly dry and bright, with temperatures reaching around 16 degrees. Tomorrow, similar conditions with sunny intervals throughout the day. Still quite fresh with moderate winds. Highs again around 15 to 16 degrees. A good couple of days for autumn walks or beach activities.
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2: Coming up this week on the Isle of Wight, there is plenty to enjoy. 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Also on Sunday, cat lovers should head to Key Arts in Newport for Cat Video Fest 2026, a celebration of joyful cat clips, comedy and fun. Later that evening at the One Leisure Medina Theatre, enjoy a hilarious classical music comedy show. Looking further ahead, next Wednesday, Key Arts hosts Hocus Bingo, a Halloween-themed bingo night at 7 in the evening.
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0: If you are up and about early this Saturday morning, you will find clear skies and dry conditions perfect for a coastal walk or headland ramble to catch the sunrise. The weather stays fine through the morning, with temperatures reaching around 15 degrees Celsius. Later in the day, showers are expected to develop by afternoon, so make the most of the dry hours now. After lunch, head indoors to explore one of the museums in Sandown, Shanklin or Ryde, or settle into a cafe in Newport or Yarmouth to watch the rain pass through.
5: You're on the Isle of Wight, so make the most of it. Whether you're heading for the beach, exploring somewhere new, or simply wondering what to do next, keep us with you. We've got island stories, fascinating facts, places to discover, weather, tides, ferry travel updates, and plenty more along the way. 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
0: During the Victorian era, the Isle of Wight became something of a magnet for writers, artists, and photographers, drawn by both its scenery and its growing fashionable reputation as a retreat for the era's creative circles. Charles Dickens spent time on the Isle of Wight, and it's said the island's coastal scenery had some influence on his writing during periods spent there, part of a broader pattern of Victorian literary figures finding inspiration in the island's dramatic downland and coastline. Dickens was just one of many notable writers who found their way to the Isle of Wight during this period, drawn partly by its accessibility from London and partly by its genuine natural beauty. Perhaps even more significant to the island's creative history was Julia Margaret Cameron, a pioneering photographer who settled near Freshwater in the same part of the island as her friend and neighbour, Alfred Lord Tennyson. Cameron took up photography relatively late in life, but went on to produce some of the most striking and influential portrait photography of the entire Victorian era, capturing many of the leading cultural and scientific figures of her day, often using the soft atmospheric style that became her signature. Cameron's home, and the wider circle of writers, artists and thinkers who gathered around Freshwater during this period, turned that corner of the island into a genuine hub of Victorian creative life, somewhere ideas and artistic friendships flourished alongside the more everyday business of island farming and fishing communities going about their lives nearby. It's a reminder that behind the Isle of Wight's reputation today as simply a pleasant holiday destination lies a genuinely rich creative history, one that quietly shaped Victorian literature and photography in ways still recognised today.

0: This time, we travel back much further than usual, all the way to the age of the dinosaurs. The Isle of Wight holds a rather remarkable title, often described as the dinosaur capital of Great Britain. This is thanks to the island's unique geology, particularly along its southern coastline, where crumbling cliffs continually expose layers of rock dating back around 125 million years to a period known as the Early Cretaceous. These cliffs are made up of sediments that were once part of ancient river systems and floodplains, environments that were teeming with life during the age of the dinosaurs. Over millions of years, the remains of creatures that lived, died, and were buried in these sediments gradually turned to stone, preserving an extraordinary record of prehistoric life. Fossil hunting on the island became a serious pursuit as far back as the 1800s, when early paleontologists began to recognize the significance of what was being uncovered. Among the most famous discoveries was a creature named Iguanodon, one of the first dinosaurs ever formally identified anywhere in the world. Remains found on the island contributed significantly to scientific understanding of this species during the early days of paleontology as a discipline. Since then, numerous other species have been identified from fossils found along the island's coast, including large predatory dinosaurs related to species found elsewhere in the world, as well as various plant-eating dinosaurs, ancient crocodile relatives, and ancient marine reptiles. The island has also produced significant finds of fossilized plants and even dinosaur footprints, preserved in what was once soft mud and later turned to solid rock. What makes the Isle of Wight so special for fossil hunting today is the ongoing process of coastal erosion. As cliffs continue to crumble and fall due to weather and wave action, new fossils are constantly being exposed along the shoreline, particularly after storms. This means that, unlike many fossil sites around the world, discoveries here are still being made regularly, sometimes by amateur enthusiasts walking along the beach rather than professional scientists. This ongoing process has led to a thriving culture of fossil hunting on the island, with organized walks and expert guidance helping visitors learn how to spot fossils safely while also understanding the importance of leaving significant scientific finds to be properly recorded and studied. The dinosaur heritage of the Isle of Wight connects visitors directly to an almost unimaginable stretch of time, allowing anyone walking along these beaches the chance to encounter physical evidence of a world that existed many millions of years before humans ever set foot on the island.
1: If I'm going out on my new paddleboard, the last thing I'm taking is my phone, right? Buoyancy aid, fine, but mobile? My whole life's on that phone. Why would I risk losing it in the... 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
8: At ride, we have high tide at 7:18 this morning, then low tide at 1:13 this afternoon, and high tide again at 7:49 this evening. And now for the weather. This morning, we're expecting sunny intervals with temperatures around 14 to 15 degrees Celsius. There's a moderate wind from the northwest at around 20 miles per hour, so it's a pleasant autumn day for getting outdoors, though you might need a light jacket. Into this afternoon, staying mainly dry and bright with temperatures reaching around 16 degrees. Tomorrow, similar conditions with sunny intervals throughout the day. Still quite fresh with moderate winds. Highs again around 15 to 16 degrees. A good couple of days for autumn walks or beach activities.
0: Why do the donkeys at Carisbrook Castle all have names beginning with the letter J? The answer involves a very deep well, a king trying to escape, and several centuries of donkey power. Deep inside Carisbrook Castle is a well stretching 161 feet underground. Getting water from the bottom wasn't easy. A huge wooden treadwheel was built in the 1580s, a little like an enormous hamster wheel. Originally, it's thought that prisoners had the job of walking inside it to haul buckets of water to the surface. But by 1696, the castle had found a different source of power, donkeys, and the tradition has continued ever since. Visit Carisbrook today and you can still see the resident donkeys demonstrate the historic wheel, although their working conditions have improved considerably. They now turn it for only around 30 seconds at a time before returning to the rather less demanding business of grazing, grooming, and generally being donkeys. But what about those names? For around 150 years, Carisbrook's donkeys have been given names beginning with J. It's a tradition linked to the castle's most famous prisoner, King Charles I, who used the letter J as a secret signature while writing letters and planning his escape. And so today, you'll find names such as Jack, Jill, Jigsaw, Juno, Jester, and Jingles. More than 300 years after donkeys first started turning the wheel, they're still among Carisbrook Castle's most popular residents. And frankly, after replacing the prisoners on well duty, they've probably earned it.
7: 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Welcome to the Isle of Wight.

0: Here's an Isle of Wight claim you might not have heard before. The island claims a place in the history of one of the world's favourite sweet treats, the donut. An Isle of Wight recipe dating from 1845 describes a sweet dough made from wheat flour, rolled in sugar and cinnamon, and topped with dried fruit. And according to the island story, this was an early version of what we'd now recognise as a donut. Of course, fried dough had existed in different forms around the world for centuries, so claiming to have actually invented the donut is probably stretching things a little. But an Isle of Wight recipe from 1845 certainly gives the island an interesting connection to its history. So next time you're enjoying a donut, perhaps spare a thought for the Isle of Wight. We can't promise the island invented it, but it's a delicious claim to fame.
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0: Hidden down a footpath in the pretty village of Bryston is something rather unusual, the Dragon Tree. It lies across the Buddle Brook and comes with one of the island's strangest legends. The story says that St. Tarquin of Vectis returned from the Crusades to discover the villagers of Bryston being terrorized by a dragon. Before confronting it, Tarquin spent an entire month praying and fasting in the village church. Then, armed with nothing more than a staff made from hazel wood, he faced the beast. He lunged at the dragon, and instantly it turned to wood. The village was saved, and according to the legend, that wooden dragon is still there today, lying across the stream as the Dragon Tree. Is it really a dragon? Probably not, but then again, you might want to let someone else touch it first.
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0: Now let's take a closer look at East Cowes. Just across the River Medina from its more famous sibling sits East Cowes. Quieter, a little more understated, but with a story every bit as interesting. This side of the river has long had a strong connection to royalty and to engineering. It was near here that a certain seaside residence became a favourite retreat of a queen in the 1800s, drawing high society and putting this stretch of coast firmly on the map. East Cowes also has real engineering pedigree. For decades, it has been associated with shipbuilding, aircraft, and even the development of an entirely new form of transport that skims across the water on a cushion of air, dreamed up by an inventor who spent time working right here. Where West Cowes buzzes with yachts and regattas, East Cowes has a steadier, more industrious character. Home to the chain ferry that shuttles cars and passengers the short hop across the river, saving what would otherwise be a rather long drive round. It is a spot with a genuinely inventive streak running through it. Proof that some of the biggest ideas in transport history had their start on a quiet stretch of island riverbank, that is East Cowes, quietly inventive, just across the water.
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4: Coming up this week on the Isle of Wight, there is plenty to enjoy. The Isle of Wight Walking Festival continues through this Sunday, with guided walks across the island offering the perfect way to explore the autumn countryside. On Sunday, the Rotunda Market opens at 10 in the morning at the Royal Victoria Arcade in Ryde, where you can discover independent traders and explore the historic arcade. Also on Sunday, cat lovers should head to Key Arts in Newport for Cat Video Fest 2026, a celebration of joyful cat clips, comedy and fun. Later that evening at the One Leisure Medina Theatre, enjoy a hilarious classical music comedy show. Looking further ahead, next Wednesday, Key Arts hosts Hocus Bingo, a Halloween-themed bingo night at 7 in the evening.
0: While the island has long been linked with poets, scientists and royalty from centuries past, its connection to notable names has continued right through into more recent times, with a surprising number of well-known figures either born here or closely connected to the island. One of the island's most celebrated names in the world of film and theatre is the actor Jeremy Irons. Born in Cowes in 1948, Irons spent part of his childhood on the island before going on to become one of the most respected actors of his generation, known for a huge range of roles across film, television and stage. including an Academy Award for Best Actor in the early 1990s. Despite decades in the spotlight, his island roots remain part of his story, and he has returned over the years to take part in events celebrating the island's cultural life. Another name with strong island ties is the director Anthony Minghella, who was born in Ryde. Minghella went on to become one of the most acclaimed filmmakers of his era, winning an Academy Award for Best Director for his work on The English Patient in the mid-1990s. His family also ran a well-known ice cream business on the island, and on accepting his Oscar for Best Picture, he famously declared it a great day for the Isle of Wight. Moving into the world of invention and engineering, the island can also lay claim to a rather remarkable chapter in transport history. Sir Christopher Cockerell, the inventor of the hovercraft, spent several years in the late 1950s developing his early prototypes at East Cowes. This groundbreaking work led to a form of transport that would go on to be used around the world. And the island itself later became home to regular hovercraft services, a fitting link between an invention and the place where it first took practical shape. In more recent times, the island has also produced influential figures well beyond the world of entertainment and invention. Donna Langley, who was raised on the island, went on to become one of the most powerful executives in the modern film industry, eventually rising to lead one of Hollywood's major studios, overseeing some of the biggest films and franchises of recent years, from award-winning actors and directors to pioneering engineers and industry leaders. The Isle of Wight continues to be a starting point for talent that goes on to make its mark on the wider world. A modern extension of the island's long history of producing and welcoming remarkable people.
5: 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Welcome to the Isle of Wight.

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1: A travel update for ferry services to and from the Isle of Wight. The White Link car ferry between Portsmouth and Fishbourne, the White Link Fastcat passenger service between Portsmouth and Ryde, and the Hover Travel hovercraft between Southsea and Ryde are all running to timetable. The Red Funnel vehicle ferry between Southampton and East Cowes and the Red Jet high-speed service are also operating normally. If you're travelling to or from East Cowes, please be aware that a road diversion is currently in place on York Avenue near the terminal, so allow a little extra time to reach check-in. Out on the water, conditions have become fresher this evening, with northerly winds of force 4 to 6 and a slight to moderate sea, so expect a livelier crossing than earlier in the day.
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3: At Ryde, we have high tide at 7:18 this morning, then low tide at 1:13 this afternoon, and high tide again at 7:49 this evening. And now for the weather. This morning, we're expecting sunny intervals with temperatures around 14 to 15 degrees Celsius. There's a moderate wind from the northwest at around 20 miles per hour, so it's a pleasant autumn day for getting outdoors, though you might need a light jacket. Into this afternoon, staying mainly dry and bright with temperatures reaching around 16 degrees. Tomorrow, similar conditions with sunny intervals throughout the day. Still quite fresh with moderate winds. Highs again around 15 to 16 degrees. A good couple of days for autumn walks or beach activities.
4: It's a dog walk. 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
5: Hey, boy!
6: Coast Guard, we're stuck.
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9: 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Okay.
10: In an emergency at the coast, call 999 and ask for the Coast Guard. And please, respect the water.
1: If you've arrived on the Isle of Wight by car ferry from Portsmouth, there's a good chance your first few minutes on the island were spent in Fishbourne. But ferries are only the latest chapter in this little village's long relationship with the water. Fishbourne sits on the eastern side of Wootton Creek, and even its name gives away its watery past. It comes from old words meaning something like the fish stream. Quite literally, a stream where fish were caught, and people were using this part of the creek for boats long before today's ferries appeared. In medieval times, nearby Quar Abbey had an establishment here known as Fish House, from where the monks' ships could sail. The monks were busy people. As well as running their monastery, they farmed land, produced salt, maintained tide mills, and even helped look after the bridge at Wootton. Following the French attack on the Isle of Wight in 1377, they also strengthened their defences around Fish House and Wootton Creek. Today, of course, Fishbourne is best known as one of the island's gateways. Cars roll off the ferry, turn onto the road, and most visitors are quickly on their way to somewhere else. But next time you arrive, take a moment to look around. People have been coming and going by water at Fishbourne for hundreds of years. Your ferry is just considerably more comfortable than the monk's boat.
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1: If you are up and about early this Saturday morning, you will find clear skies and dry conditions perfect for a coastal walk or headland ramble to catch the sunrise. The weather stays fine through the morning, with temperatures reaching around 15 degrees Celsius. Later in the day, showers are expected to develop by afternoon, so make the most of the dry hours now. After lunch, head indoors to explore one of the museums in Sandown, Shanklin or Ryde, or settle into a cafe in Newport or Yarmouth to watch the rain pass through.
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1: Fossil hunting is one of those Isle of Wight activities that sounds like it needs specialist knowledge. But in practice, some of the best finds turn up simply by walking slowly along the right stretch of beach after the tide has gone out. The island's soft, constantly eroding cliffs are what make this possible. As sections of cliff crumble, whatever has been locked inside them for millions of years, whether that's a fossilized shell, a piece of ancient wood, or occasionally something much rarer, gets washed down onto the foreshore, where the sea and rain do the work of cleaning it up. That's why fossil hunters tend to focus on the loose material on the beach itself, rather than the cliffs, since digging into an active cliff face is both unsafe and in many places not allowed. The best time to look is generally after a period of stormy weather or heavy rain and on a falling tide, since fresh material tends to be exposed and washed down at those times. Ammonites, the coiled shells of ancient sea creatures, are among the more common finds, along with fossilized wood and shells of various kinds. Genuine dinosaur bone does turn up occasionally, though it's rarer and often looks less dramatic than people expect, more like an oddly heavy textured stone than a museum exhibit. Safety matters more than enthusiasm here. Cliffs on the Isle of Wight can be unstable, and it's important to stay well back from the base of any cliff, keep an eye on tide times so you don't get cut off, and never attempt to dig directly into a cliff face. Stick to the loose material on the open beach, and you'll have both a safer walk and quite possibly a genuinely ancient souvenir in your pocket by the end of it.
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0: the Isle of Wight may feel safely separated from mainland Europe today. But in 1377, the French actually invaded it. England and France were in the middle of the Hundred Years' War, and the island was right on the front line. A French force landed on the Isle of Wight and eventually made its way to Carisbrook Castle. But taking the castle was another matter. The French laid siege to Carisbrook, but its defenders held out. And according to an old island story, the siege was eventually decided by one man and one extremely well-aimed arrow. An archer named Peter de Haino had apparently noticed that the French commander regularly came close to the castle, so he waited for his opportunity, took aim through a small opening in the castle wall, and shot him. With their commander dead, the story says the French eventually abandoned the siege. Whether it happened quite that dramatically is difficult to prove. The surviving account was written more than 250 years later. But here's the best bit. Visit Carisbrook Castle today, and you can still find the opening traditionally associated with that famous shot. It's known as De Haino's Loop. The French never managed to capture Carisbrook Castle, and after the siege, its defences were strengthened even further. So next time you're looking through one of those tiny holes in the castle wall, remember, in 1377, one of them may have provided a French invasion with a rather sudden ending.
1: However you're spending your time on the Isle of Wight, we're glad to have you with us. There's a whole island out there to explore, and you never quite know what you might discover next. So enjoy the journey, enjoy the island, and keep us with you along the way. This is Isle of Wight Tourist Radio. Welcome to the island.
0: Now let's take a closer look at freshwater. Right out at the western tip of the island sits Freshwater, a sprawling parish taking in dramatic chalk cliffs, a wide sweeping bay, and some of the most striking coastal scenery anywhere on the Isle of Wight. This is Tennyson country, named for the poet who made his home here in the 1800s and reportedly declared the air on the surrounding downs to be worth sixpence a pint. High praise indeed, and the walking route across those chalk heights still carries his name today. Freshwater Bay itself is a proper natural amphitheatre of chalk cliffs curving round a shingle beach, with the sea having carved dramatic stacks and arches into the rock further along the coast towards the island's westernmost point. It is a landscape that feels genuinely wild compared with the gentler bays further east. The area blends quiet villages, farmland, and some of the most photographed coastline in the country, all wrapped up in that big western sky that makes the sunsets out here properly spectacular. That is Freshwater. Wild cliffs, big skies, and poetic inspiration.
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0: The Isle of Wight really loves its garlic. Garlic has been grown on the island for decades, helped by its relatively mild climate and plenty of sunshine. There's even an entire farm dedicated to it. The garlic farm near Newchurch grows numerous varieties, has a restaurant, farm shop and accommodation, and you can visit and learn more about how garlic is grown, but the island's garlic obsession doesn't stop there. 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So, if you're a serious garlic lover, the Isle of Wight might just be your perfect holiday destination. 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
0: A travel update for ferry services to and from the Isle of Wight. The White Link car ferry between Portsmouth and Fishbourne, the White Link Fastcat passenger service between Portsmouth and Ryde, and the Hover Travel hovercraft between Southsea and Ryde are all running to timetable. The Red Funnel vehicle ferry between Southampton and East Cowes and the Red Jet high-speed service are also operating normally. If you're travelling to or from East Cowes, please be aware that a road diversion is currently in place on York Avenue near the terminal, so allow a little extra time to reach check-in. Out on the water, conditions have become fresher this evening, with northerly winds of force 4 to 6 and a slight to moderate sea, so expect a livelier crossing than earlier in the day.
2: Coming up this week on the Isle of Wight, there is plenty to enjoy. The Isle of Wight Walking Festival continues through this Sunday, with guided walks across the island offering the perfect way to explore the autumn countryside. On Sunday, the Rotunda Market opens at 10 in the morning at the Royal Victoria Arcade in Ryde, where you can discover independent traders and explore the historic arcade. Also on Sunday, cat lovers should head to Key Arts in Newport for Cat Video Fest 2026, a celebration of joyful cat clips, comedy and fun. Later that evening at the One Leisure Medina Theatre, enjoy a hilarious classical music comedy show. Looking further ahead, next Wednesday, Key Arts hosts Hocus Bingo, a Halloween-themed bingo night at 7 in the evening.
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2: At Ryde, we have high tide at 7:18 this morning, then low tide at 1:13 this afternoon, and high tide again at 7:49 this evening. And now for the weather. This morning, we're expecting sunny intervals with temperatures around 14 to 15 degrees Celsius. There's a moderate wind from the northwest at around 20 miles per hour, so it's a pleasant autumn day for getting outdoors, though you might need a light jacket. Into this afternoon, staying mainly dry and bright with temperatures reaching around 16 degrees. Tomorrow, similar conditions with sunny intervals throughout the day. Still quite fresh with moderate winds. Highs again around 15 to 16 degrees. A good couple of days for autumn walks or beach activities.
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0: Now let's take a closer look at Gatcombe. Gatcombe is a tiny, peaceful hamlet in the island's central countryside, home to a lovely old church and not a great deal else, which is rather the point. Surrounded by farmland and quiet lanes, it is the kind of spot best discovered by accident on a wander away from the main roads, offering a genuine slice of unhurried rural island life. That is Gatcombe, small, peaceful, and easily missed if you are not looking.
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0: In the heart of Newport stands a building with a rather extraordinary name, God's Providence House. Its history dates back centuries, and its name supposedly comes from a remarkable story. In the 16th century, a terrible plague swept through Newport. But according to local tradition, while people around it became sick, everyone inside this particular house survived. The occupants believed they'd been protected by God's providence, and the name stuck. The building was later badly damaged by fire and rebuilt, and today it's a Grade 2 star listed building. And here's the best bit. God's Providence House is now a tea room and restaurant, so you can actually go inside this historic building and have something to eat. There are ghost stories too, including the tale of a young girl said to appear upstairs. So, while you're enjoying your lunch, if you feel like somebody is watching you, perhaps don't look upstairs.
1: Good morning and welcome aboard. You're listening to Isle of Wight Tourist Radio. Whatever's brought you to the island this morning, the beaches, the walks, the ice cream, or just a bit of sea air, we hope it's a brilliant one. Got a tip? 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
0: Now let's take a closer look at God's Hill. Sitting on its own little hill right in the heart of the island, God's Hill is about as picture postcard as English villages get. Thatched cottages clustered around narrow lanes, with a fine old church standing proudly at the very top. That church has stood on the hill for centuries, visible for miles around across the surrounding countryside, and gives the village its name, quite literally, God's Hill. The lanes below are lined with traditional thatched roofs, the kind of scene that ends up on an awful lot of postcards and biscuit tins. It is a proper chocolate box village, the sort of place that rewards a slow wander rather than a quick drive through. All narrow lanes, cottage gardens, and a real sense of stepping back in time. That is God's Hill. Thatched roofs and hilltop history.
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0: distance. It is a spot much loved by locals for a gentle evening stroll along the seafront, well away from the busier resort crowds. There is a real neighbourhood feel here, a village that exists as much for the people who live in it as for anyone passing through, and all the better for that easy, unhurried pace. That is Gurnard. Quiet shoreline, glorious sunsets.
1: 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You are listening to Isle of Wight Tourist Radio, your audio guide for everything happening on the island today. Whatever you have got planned, whether it is a walk along the coast, a day out with the family, or just relaxing and taking in the views, we are here with you. Coming up, we have got the latest weather, today's tides, and a few island stories along the way. So sit back, enjoy the ride, and have a great day on the Isle of Wight.
0: If you're visiting Bembridge, there's one traditional seaside activity that's particularly popular with families: crabbing. Bembridge Harbour is a beautiful, sheltered spot on the eastern side of the Isle of Wight, filled with sailing boats, small fishing boats, and plenty of wildlife. And around the harbour, you'll often see children, and quite a few competitive adults, lowering crabbing lines into the water. All you need is a crabbing line, a bucket, some bait, and a little patience. See what you can catch, have a good look, and then gently return your crabs to the water afterwards. And remember, they're surprisingly quick when they want to be, so keep your fingers away from those claws. Whether you catch one crab or 20, it's one of those simple Isle of Wight holiday traditions that children seem to love. Bembridge Harbour. Bring a bucket, bring a crabbing line. And prepare to get competitive. This is Isle of Wight Tourist Radio, your guide to the Isle of Wight.
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Now let's take a closer look at Haven Street. Haven Street is a name well known to railway enthusiasts across the country, home to a much-loved heritage steam line that has kept a slice of the island's Victorian railway heritage chuffing along for decades. Beyond the railway, the village itself is a settled, friendly spot in the island's interior, with a proper community feel and easy access to some lovely surrounding countryside. It is a village that manages to feel both nostalgic and thoroughly lived in at the same time. That is Haven Street. Steam, heritage, and a proper village heart.

0: At the coast, one call could save lives.
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2: Beach day, sightseeing, a walk along the coast, or maybe you haven't decided yet. 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
3: The Isle of Wight has, over the centuries, attracted a remarkable number of notable figures, drawn here by its scenery, its peace and quiet, and sometimes simply by chance. Here are a few of the names most closely woven into the island's story. Queen Victoria and her beloved home at Osborne House stand at the heart of the island's story, but she was far from the only notable figure to fall in love with the island. The poet Alfred Lord Tennyson made his home here too, settling on the island in the 1850s at a house on the western side, where he lived for decades until his death in 1892. Tennyson served as poet laureate for much of Queen Victoria's reign, and the dramatic downland scenery near his home is often said to have inspired some of his most famous verses. He became such a fixture of island life that admirers would sometimes travel simply hoping for a glimpse of him walking the nearby cliffs. Living close by was Julia Margaret Cameron, one of the most important early photographers in the history of the medium. She took up photography relatively late in life, in her late 40s, after being given a camera as a gift, and went on to produce a body of work admired for its striking soft focus, portraits of the leading figures of the day, including many friends and neighbours from her time on the island. Her home became something of a gathering place for artists, writers, and thinkers of the period, and her pioneering approach to portrait photography continues to influence photographers today. Another name with a fascinating island connection is Guglielmo Marconi, the pioneer of radio communication. In the final years of the 1800s, Marconi carried out groundbreaking wireless experiments from the island, including transmissions sent from the dramatic chalk cliffs near the western tip of the island. These early experiments were instrumental in proving that wireless signals could travel useful distances, laying essential groundwork for the entire future of radio broadcasting. A rather fitting piece of history for an island that continues to embrace broadcasting today. Further back in history, the island can also claim the scientist Robert Hooke among its notable figures. Born on the island in the 1630s, Hooke went on to become one of the most important scientific minds of his generation, contributing groundbreaking work across physics, biology, and astronomy, and playing a key role in the early years of the Royal Society. His early life on the island, before he went on to reshape scientific understanding in London, is a lesser known but fascinating thread in the island's story. Beyond those who made the island their home, many other well-known figures have visited over the years, drawn by its reputation for natural beauty and relaxation, following in the footsteps of the royal family who first popularised the island as a fashionable retreat during the 19th century. From poets and photographers to scientists and royalty, the Isle of Wight has quietly played host to an extraordinary range of talent and achievement over the centuries, each drawn here in their own way by something the island continues to offer visitors today.
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3: A travel update for ferry services to and from the Isle of Wight. The White Link car ferry between Portsmouth and Fishbourne, the White Link Fastcat passenger service between Portsmouth and Ryde, and the Hover Travel hovercraft between Southsea and Ryde are all running to timetable. The Red Funnel vehicle ferry between Southampton and East Cowes, and the Red Jet high-speed service are also operating normally. If you're travelling to or from East Cowes, please be aware that a road diversion is currently in place on York Avenue near the terminal, so allow a little extra time to reach check-in. Out on the water, conditions have become fresher this evening, with northerly winds of force 4 to 6 and a slight to moderate sea, so expect a livelier crossing than earlier in the day.
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5: At Ryde, we have high tide at 7:18 this morning, then low tide at 1:13 this afternoon, and high tide again at 7:49 this evening. And now for the weather. This morning, we're expecting sunny intervals with temperatures around 14 to 15 degrees Celsius. There's a moderate wind from the northwest at around 20 miles per hour, so it's a pleasant autumn day for getting outdoors, though you might need a light jacket. Into this afternoon, staying mainly dry and bright with temperatures reaching around 16 degrees. Tomorrow, similar conditions with sunny intervals throughout the day. Still quite fresh with moderate winds. Highs again around 15 to 16 degrees. A good couple of days for autumn walks or beach activities.
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3: If you are up and about early this Saturday morning, you will find clear skies and dry conditions perfect for a coastal walk or headland ramble to catch the sunrise. The weather stays fine through the morning, with temperatures reaching around 15 degrees Celsius. Later in the day, showers are expected to develop by afternoon, so make the most of the dry hours now. After lunch, head indoors to explore one of the museums in Sandown, Shanklin or Ryde, or settle into a cafe in Newport or Yarmouth to watch the rain pass through.
5: Coming up this week on the Isle of Wight, there is plenty to enjoy. The Isle of Wight Walking Festival continues through this Sunday, with guided walks across the island offering the perfect way to explore the autumn countryside. On Sunday, the Rotunda Market opens at 10 in the morning at the Royal Victoria Arcade in Ryde, where you can discover independent traders and explore the historic arcade. Also on Sunday, cat lovers should head to Key Arts in Newport for Cat Video Fest 2026, a celebration of joyful cat clips, comedy and fun. Later that evening at the One Leisure Medina Theatre, enjoy a hilarious classical music comedy show. Looking further ahead, next Wednesday, Key Arts hosts Hocus Bingo, a Halloween-themed bingo night at 7 in the evening.
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0: This time, we explore the turbulent centuries following the end of Roman rule, when new settlers and raiders shaped the future of the Isle of Wight. After Roman authority in Britain collapsed during the 5th century, the Isle of Wight, like much of southern England, saw waves of new settlers arriving from across the North Sea. According to early historical sources, the island was settled by a Germanic people known as the Jutes, distinct from the Angles and Saxons who settled other parts of Britain during this period. This gave the island a somewhat distinct cultural identity in the early medieval period, separate in some ways from the neighbouring mainland kingdoms. The island became known during this era by the name Wight, from which its modern name eventually developed. It functioned for a time as its own small kingdom, with local rulers overseeing its affairs, before eventually being absorbed into the larger and more powerful kingdom of Wessex during the 7th century. This process was not always peaceful, and historical accounts describe military campaigns aimed at bringing the island firmly under Wessex control. Christianity also arrived on the island during this period, spreading gradually as missionaries worked to convert the local population from earlier pagan beliefs. This religious transformation would shape island life for centuries to come, with early churches and monastic sites beginning to appear across the landscape. Then, from the late 8th century onwards, a new and far more disruptive threat began to appear along the coastline, the Vikings. The Isle of Wight, exposed and accessible from the sea, became a target for repeated Viking raids over the following two centuries. These raids were often sudden and violent, with longships appearing off the coast, warriors coming ashore to seize goods, livestock, and captives before departing just as quickly. At times, Viking forces used the island not just as a raiding target, but as a base of operations, overwintering here between campaigns elsewhere along the English coast. This meant that for periods during the 9th and 10th centuries, the island existed under considerable threat and disruption, with local communities forced to adapt to the ever-present danger of attack from the sea. Historical records describe occasions when Viking fleets specifically targeted the island as a staging point, using its position in the channel as a convenient base before launching further raids along the southern English coastline. Local resistance and the broader military efforts of the Kingdom of Wessex eventually helped push back against these incursions, though the threat of Viking raids remained a feature of island life for generations. This turbulent period, often overshadowed by the more famous later chapters of island history, played a crucial role in shaping the identity and defences of the Isle of Wight, laying groundwork for the fortifications and strategic thinking that would continue to influence the island for centuries to come.
1: Here's something for you. Isle of Wight Tourist Radio, home of the island's own seven wonders. 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Cows, which you cannot milk. Needles, you cannot thread. Fresh water, you cannot drink. Newport, you cannot bottle. And Lake, where you won't get your feet wet. Seven wonders, one island, and only one station telling you all about it. This is Isle of Wight Tourist Radio.
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0: Just across the Solent from the Isle of Wight, in Portsmouth Historic Dockyard, you'll find one of the most famous ships in British history, MS Victory. Launched in 1765, Victory is best known as the flagship of Admiral Lord Nelson at the Battle of Trafalgar in 1805. It was from Victory that Nelson directed the British fleet against the combined French and Spanish forces. Britain won the battle, but Nelson was fatally wounded during the fighting. His famous final message to the fleet had been sent earlier that day. England expects that every man will do his duty. Remarkably, HMS Victory survives more than 260 years after she was launched. Today, she's preserved at Portsmouth Historic Dockyard and remains a commissioned Royal Navy warship, making her the world's oldest commissioned naval vessel. And if you're travelling to or from the Isle of Wight through Portsmouth, she's well worth a visit. You're not simply stepping aboard an old ship. You're stepping aboard one of the most famous ships in the world.
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0: How many people actually live on the Isle of Wight compared with how many people visit every year? The difference might surprise you. The island has a permanent population of only around 140,000 people. That's roughly the number of people who call the Isle of Wight home all year round. But compare that with tourism. Around 2.5 million visits are made to the island each year. So, over the course of a year, the island receives around 18 visitor trips for every person who actually lives here. And during the busiest summer weeks, you can certainly notice the difference. The ferries get busier, the beaches fill up, the attractions come alive, and the island's population can feel considerably larger than it does during the winter. Tourism has been part of life here for generations, and today, millions of visits are still made to an island that's home to only around 140,000 people. So if you're listening while you're here on holiday, you're part of a very large club.
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0: A travel update for ferry services to and from the Isle of Wight. The White Link car ferry between Portsmouth and Fishbourne, the White Link Fastcat passenger service between Portsmouth and Ryde, and the Hover Travel hovercraft between Southsea and Ryde are all running to timetable. The Red Funnel vehicle ferry between Southampton and East Cowes, and the Red Jet high-speed service are also operating normally. If you're travelling to or from East Cowes, please be aware that a road diversion is currently in place on York Avenue near the terminal, so allow a little extra time to reach check-in. Out on the water, conditions have become fresher this evening, with northerly winds of force 4 to 6 and a slight to moderate sea, so expect a livelier crossing than earlier in the day.
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1: At Ryde, we have high tide at 7:18 this morning, then low tide at 1:13 this afternoon, and high tide again at 7:49 this evening. And now for the weather. This morning, we're expecting sunny intervals with temperatures around 14 to 15 degrees Celsius. There's a moderate wind from the northwest at around 20 miles per hour, so it's a pleasant autumn day for getting outdoors, though you might need a light jacket. Into this afternoon, staying mainly dry and bright with temperatures reaching around 16 degrees. Tomorrow, similar conditions with sunny intervals throughout the day. Still quite fresh with moderate winds. Highs again around 15 to 16 degrees. A good couple of days for autumn walks or beach activities.
0: Did you know that trains have been travelling along Ryde Pier for well over 100 years? And the story actually begins with horses. Ryde Pier opened in the early 1800s and became an important gateway to the Isle of Wight. But there was a problem. The pier was long. Passengers arriving by boat still had quite a journey before they reached the railway into the rest of the island. So, in 1864, a tramway opened along the pier. And those first trams weren't powered by electricity or even steam. They were pulled by horses. For arriving holidaymakers, it made getting from the end of the pier much easier. Over the following years, different forms of power were tried. There were experiments with steam. and eventually electric trams appeared. But in 1880, something even more important happened. A proper railway was built along the pier. This meant trains from the island's railway network could travel right out to the pierhead. Passengers arriving by boat could step off, walk to the station, and continue their journey by train. And remarkably, that railway is still there today. The old pier tramway continued alongside it for many years. It eventually used small petrol-powered rail cars before finally closing in 1969. But the main railway survived. By then, much of the Isle of Wight's railway network had disappeared. The remaining line from Ryde to Shanklin was converted to electric power, and for many years it became famous for using former London Underground trains. Today, modern electric trains make the journey, but the basic idea remains exactly the same. Arrive at the end of Ryde Pier, step onto a train, and travel straight onto the island. So, next time you're standing at Ryde Pierhead, take a look at the railway beside you. Trains have been making that journey along the pier since 1880, more than a century of island railway history, running right out over the sea.
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0: Long before it became one of the best-known names in British music festivals, the Isle of Wight Festival started life as a considerably smaller, more modest local event in the late 1960s. The very first festival, held in 1968, was a relatively small affair by the standards of what followed, but it grew rapidly over just a couple of years, and by 1970 had become one of the largest music gatherings the world had seen, drawing an enormous crowd to the island and, for a brief period, genuinely rivaling the more famous festivals happening elsewhere at the time. The scale of that 1970 event and the logistical challenge of hosting such an enormous crowd on a relatively small island with limited transport links became something of a legendary chapter in British music history in its own right. Following that peak, the original run of festivals came to an end, and it would be several decades before the Isle of Wight Festival returned in a new form, reviving the name and the island's connection to major live music in the early 2000s, and establishing itself since then as a regular fixture on the summer festival calendar. The story of the original festival and its brief but genuinely significant place in music history remains a point of real local pride on the island, connecting the Isle of Wight to a moment when, for a few years at least, it was one of the most talked about destinations in the world for anyone interested in live music. It's a good example of how a small island off the south coast of England found itself entirely unexpectedly right at the centre of a defining cultural moment of its era.
1: You're on the Isle of Wight, so make the most of it. Whether you're heading for the beach, exploring somewhere new, or simply wondering what to do next, keep us with you. We've got island stories, fascinating facts, places to discover, weather, tides, ferry travel updates, and plenty more along the way. This is Isle of Wight Tourist Radio, your guide to the island.
0: If you've ever looked up at St. Catherine's Down, you may have spotted something rather unexpected, a huge stone column standing high above the Isle of Wight. It's called the Hoy Monument, and it has been watching over this part of the island for more than 200 years. The monument was built in 1814 by a local landowner named Michael Hoy, and the reason? Napoleon had been defeated. After years of war with France, Napoleon was forced to abdicate in 1814, and Hoy decided to commemorate the victory by building an enormous monument on one of the highest points of the island. But there's an interesting twist to the story. Decades later, attitudes towards France had changed. So another inscription was added to the monument, this time celebrating peace and friendship between Britain and France, which means the same monument effectively carries two rather different messages. One, celebrating victory over the French, and another celebrating friendship with them. Today, the Hoy Monument still stands high on St. Catherine's Down, visible for miles around, and if you make the walk up to see it, you're rewarded with some spectacular views across the island. So that enormous stone column on the hill isn't a lighthouse, and it isn't an ancient monument. It's a 200-year-old reminder of Napoleon, war, peace, and Britain's changing relationship with its neighbour across the Channel.
2: Coming up this week on the Isle of Wight, there is plenty to enjoy. The Isle of Wight Walking Festival continues through this Sunday, with guided walks across the island offering the perfect way to explore the autumn countryside. On Sunday, the Rotunda Market opens at 10 in the morning at the Royal Victoria Arcade in Ryde, where you can discover independent traders and explore the historic arcade. Also on Sunday, cat lovers should head to Key Arts in Newport for Cat Video Fest 2026, a celebration of joyful cat clips, comedy and fun. Later that evening, at the One Leisure Medina Theatre, enjoy a hilarious classical music comedy show. Looking further ahead, next Wednesday, Key Arts hosts Hocus Bingo, a Halloween-themed bingo night at 7 in the evening.
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0: If you're passing through Portsmouth and you're thinking of visiting the must-see attractions of the historic dockyard, or taking in the incredible views from the Spinnaker Tower, or perhaps you're 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
1: It's a dog walk. 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Why do I need to take my...
2: Here, boy!
3: Coast Guard, we're stuck.
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1: Hold on, mate.
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1: 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OK?
6: In an emergency at the coast, call 999 and ask for the Coast Guard. And please, respect the water.
7: Like many rural parts of Britain, the Isle of Wight has its own small collection of dialect words and expressions, some still used by older islanders today, that give a little flavour of the island's distinct local identity. Isle of Wight dialect draws on old rural English roots, shaped over centuries by a relatively isolated farming and fishing community with limited daily contact with the mainland compared to many other parts of southern England. Some words relate to weather and farming life, others to the sea and boats, reflecting just how central both were to everyday island life for so long. Much of this dialect has faded in everyday use as the island has become more connected to the mainland and more shaped by wider national culture, particularly through television, the internet, and a steady flow of visitors and new residents over recent decades. But traces remain, especially among older generations and in some of the more rural parts of the island, and there's a real fondness locally for preserving what's left of it. Local history groups and island museums have made efforts over the years to record and preserve some of this dialect and the stories behind it, aware that once a generation of speakers is gone, this kind of everyday spoken heritage can disappear surprisingly quickly if nobody makes a point of writing it down. You're unlikely to need a translation guide to get by on a visit today, but if you get chatting with an older islander in a village pub or at a local market, don't be surprised if you catch the odd word or turn of phrase that sounds like nowhere else you've been.
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7: Did you know the Isle of Wight has its very own aeroplane and it's called the Islander? The story begins here on the Isle of Wight more than 60 years ago. Two aircraft designers, John Britton and Desmond Norman, had an idea. They wanted to build a simple, tough, and reliable aircraft that could carry passengers into places where larger aeroplanes struggled to go. It needed to take off and land on very short runways. It needed to cope with rough conditions, and it needed to be easy to operate in remote parts of the world. The result was the Islander. And in June 1965, the first one took to the skies from Bembridge Airport here on the Isle of Wight. What happened next was remarkable. The little aircraft designed on the island became a worldwide success. More than 1,200 islanders have been built, and they have operated in more than 100 countries. You'll find them carrying passengers to remote islands, transporting supplies, working as air ambulances, and flying into places where an ordinary passenger aircraft simply couldn't operate. Part of the secret is its ability to use very short airfields. An Islander can operate from grass, gravel, and other basic landing strips. That has made it particularly useful for isolated communities around the world. And there's another unusual feature. Passengers get an excellent view. The cabin was designed so that every passenger can have a window seat. But perhaps the best part of the story is that the Islander's connection with the Isle of Wight continues today. Britain Norman is still based at Bembridge, and aircraft production has returned to the island. So this isn't simply an old aeroplane that happened to be built here once. More than 60 years after its first flight, the Islander story is still going. A small aircraft from a small island that ended up flying all over the world.
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7: A travel update for ferry services to and from the Isle of Wight. The White Link car ferry between Portsmouth and Fishbourne, the White Link Fastcat passenger service between Portsmouth and Ryde, and the Hover Travel hovercraft between Southsea and Ryde are all running to timetable. The Red Funnel vehicle ferry between Southampton and East Cowes and the Red Jet high-speed service are also operating normally. If you're travelling to or from East Cowes, please be aware that a road diversion is currently in place on York Avenue near the terminal, so allow a little extra time to reach check-in. Out on the water, conditions have become fresher this evening, with northerly winds of force 4 to 6 and a slight to moderate sea, so expect a livelier crossing than earlier in the day.
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9: At Ryde, we have high tide at 7:18 this morning, then low tide at 1:13 this afternoon, and high tide again at 7:49 this evening. And now for the weather. This morning, we're expecting sunny intervals with temperatures around 14 to 15 degrees Celsius. There's a moderate wind from the northwest at around 20 miles per hour, so it's a pleasant autumn day for getting outdoors, though you might need a light jacket. Into this afternoon, staying mainly dry and bright with temperatures reaching around 16 degrees. Tomorrow, similar conditions with sunny intervals throughout the day. Still quite fresh with moderate winds. Highs again around 15 to 16 degrees. A good couple of days for autumn walks or beach activities.
7: If you are up and about early this Saturday morning, you will find clear skies and dry conditions perfect for a coastal walk or headland ramble to catch the sunrise. The weather stays fine through the morning with temperatures reaching around 15 degrees Celsius. Later in the day, showers are expected to develop by afternoon, so make the most of the dry hours now. After lunch, head indoors to explore one of the museums in Sandown, Shanklin or Ryde, or settle into a cafe in Newport or Yarmouth to watch the rain pass through.
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1: Spend a little time talking to people on the Isle of Wight, and you'll probably come across the word overner, a gently affectionate, occasionally teasing term used by islanders for anyone from the mainland. The word reflects something genuinely distinctive about life on the Isle of Wight, a strong sense of separate identity that comes from literally being cut off from the mainland by water, however short that crossing might be. For generations, that physical separation has fostered a real sense of community and self-reliance among islanders, along with a certain good-humoured pride in being just that little bit different from the rest of England. Being called an overner isn't generally meant as an insult, more a gentle acknowledgement that however long you've lived on or visited the island, there's a particular kind of belonging reserved for people who were born and raised there, or whose families go back generations on the island. Plenty of very happy, very settled residents who moved to the island as adults will cheerfully admit they'll always be overners in the eyes of true islanders, and take it entirely in good spirit. This sense of identity runs through plenty of island life, from local pride in island-made produce and island sporting teams, to the way many islanders talk about going to the mainland, almost as though it were a separate country, requiring a proper trip rather than a 20-minute ferry ride away. It's part of what gives the Isle of Wight its particular character. Not simply a stretch of English coastline with a body of water around it, but somewhere with a genuine sense of its own identity, separate from, if never entirely disconnected from, the mainland just across the Solent.
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1: The Isle of Wight has produced plenty of famous local food over the years, but there was once an island cheese that became famous for a rather different reason. It was apparently almost impossible to eat. The cheese was made using skimmed milk, and it became so incredibly hard that locals gave it a wonderfully appropriate nickname, Isle of Wight Rock. The story goes that a local grocer once bought a consignment of the cheese, presumably hoping to sell it to his customers. Unfortunately, nobody seemed particularly interested. Unable to shift his stock, the grocer came up with a simple solution. He put some of the unwanted cheeses outside his shop overnight, hoping someone might take them away. And it worked. The following morning, two cheeses had disappeared. Perhaps Isle of Wight Rock wasn't so unpopular after all. So the grocer tried the same trick again, leaving more cheese outside overnight. But the next morning, he discovered something rather unusual. The two cheeses that had been taken the night before had been brought back, apparently even when it was free. People still didn't want it. Whether every detail of the tale is true or has been improved through years of island storytelling is difficult to know. But Isle of Wight Rock really was remembered for being exceptionally hard. And you've got to admire a cheese with a reputation so bad that, according to the story, even the thieves returned it.
3: Nothing like a good run at the coast, but I better head back. I think there's a shortcut across that rock. Okay, don't panic, float to live. Head back, breathe and relax.
4: Coast Guard,
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0: Here's something you might walk straight past in Bembridge without realising just how special it is. On the High Street, you'll find a very unusual telephone box. It's a K1 kiosk, a design introduced by the General Post Office in 1921 as Britain's first standard national telephone box. And unlike the classic bright red phone box you might be picturing, this one is largely made from concrete with a wooden door. Very few K1 boxes survive, but the Bembridge example is Grade 2 listed and is believed to be the last surviving K1 still in everyday use. So this isn't simply an old phone box preserved as a museum piece. More than a century after the design first appeared, you can still step inside and make a call. Another little piece of British history hiding in plain sight on the Isle of Wight.
1: Coming up this week on the Isle of Wight, there is plenty to enjoy. The Isle of Wight Walking Festival continues through this Sunday, with guided walks across the island offering the perfect way to explore the autumn countryside. On Sunday, the Rotunda Market opens at 10 in the morning at the Royal Victoria Arcade in Ryde, where you can discover independent traders and explore the historic arcade. Also on Sunday, cat lovers should head to Key Arts in Newport for Cat Video Fest 2026, a celebration of joyful cat clips, comedy and fun. Later that evening at the One Leisure Medina Theatre, enjoy a hilarious classical music comedy show. Looking further ahead, next Wednesday, Key Arts hosts Hocus Bingo, a Halloween-themed bingo night at 7 in the evening.
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0: A travel update for ferry services to and from the Isle of Wight. The White Link car ferry between Portsmouth and Fishbourne, the White Link Fastcat passenger service between Portsmouth and Ryde, and the Hover Travel hovercraft between Southsea and Ryde are all running to timetable. The Red Funnel vehicle ferry between Southampton and East Cowes, and the Red Jet high-speed service are also operating normally. If you're travelling to or from East Cowes, please be aware that a road diversion is currently in place on York Avenue near the terminal, so allow a little extra time to reach check-in. Out on the water, conditions have become fresher this evening, with northerly winds of force 4 to 6 and a slight to moderate sea, so expect a livelier crossing than earlier in the day.
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1: At Ryde, we have high tide at 7:18 this morning, then low tide at 1:13 this afternoon, and high tide again at 7:49 this evening. And now for the weather. This morning, we're expecting sunny intervals with temperatures around 14 to 15 degrees Celsius. There's a moderate wind from the northwest at around 20 miles per hour, so it's a pleasant autumn day for getting outdoors, though you might need a light jacket. Into this afternoon, staying mainly dry and bright with temperatures reaching around 16 degrees. Tomorrow, similar conditions with sunny intervals throughout the day. Still quite fresh with moderate winds. Highs again around 15 to 16 degrees. A good couple of days for autumn walks or beach activities.
0: Here's someone you probably wouldn't associate with an Isle of Wight holiday, Karl Marx, the German philosopher and author of The Communist Manifesto, spent time in Ventnor during the later years of his life. But Marx wasn't here to start a revolution. He came for his health. During the 19th century, Ventnor was famous for its mild climate and sheltered position, and doctors frequently recommended the town to people suffering from poor health. Marx visited the area more than once, including during the early 1880s, staying in Ventnor and taking walks along the coast. It's an unexpected connection between one of the most influential political thinkers in history and a Victorian seaside resort on the Isle of Wight. So next time you're enjoying the sunshine in Ventnor, remember, Karl Marx came here too, although presumably he didn't buy a fridge magnet.
5: Isle of Wight Tourist Radio. Welcome to the Isle of Wight.

0: clever, and slightly cheeky islanders decided they did not much fancy paying that tax, so instead they'd sail out under the cover of darkness, meet boats from France in secret, and bring the goods ashore without telling anyone. Imagine that, sneaking barrels of brandy and bundles of tea up quiet little beaches in the pitch black, with only the moon and the stars to see by. The Isle of Wight was absolutely perfect for this kind of mischief. It has loads of hidden coves, tucked away beaches, and secret little inlets where boats could slip in without being spotted. Smugglers would row their goods ashore, then use pack horses and carts to whisk everything away into the countryside, hiding it in caves, cellars, and even church crypts until it was safe to sell. There are some brilliant stories still told about this today. Local legend says that some smugglers used secret tunnels to move their goods right under the noses of the authorities. Other tales talk about smugglers using lanterns to send signals between the shore and the boats out at sea. A bit like a secret code, flashing messages in the dark. Of course, not everyone was happy about it. The government sent officers called excise men, whose whole job was to catch smugglers in the act. It became a real game of cat and mouse, with smugglers using every trick they could think of to outwit them. Some even disguised barrels as something else entirely, or hid contraband inside innocent-looking carts of hay or vegetables. Local folklore is full of tales about mysterious lights bobbing along the cliffs at night, ghostly figures said to be smugglers who never quite made their final escape, and secret passageways said to run beneath old island pubs and cottages. Nobody can quite prove whether every story is true, but that is part of the fun. True rumours from the world's most haunted island. So, next time you are wandering along the Isle of Wight coastline, looking out at a quiet, pretty little cove, have a think. Hundreds of years ago, that very same spot might have seen smugglers rowing ashore in the moonlight, hearts pounding, cargo hidden, hoping not to get caught. Keep your eyes open, too. Who knows what secrets are still hiding in the caves and cliffs around the island, just waiting to be discovered.
1: Good morning and welcome to another day on the Isle of Wight. 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
0: For a brief moment in history, the Isle of Wight may have had something rather unexpected, its very own king. The story takes us back to the 15th century, during the reign of King Henry VI. Henry had grown up alongside a nobleman called Henry Beecham, spelt Beauchamp. The two had known each other from childhood, and Beecham became one of the king's trusted companions. He was already an important and powerful man. He was the Duke of Warwick and held lands and titles across England. But according to a long-standing historical story, in 1444, King Henry decided to give his old friend an extraordinary honour. He made Henry Beecham the King of the Isle of Wight. Now, this didn't mean the Isle of Wight suddenly became an independent country. Beecham still owed his position to the English king, and historians aren't completely certain exactly what powers came with the unusual title, but tradition says he was actually crowned, and that the Isle of Wight was effectively elevated into a small kingdom for him. There was just one problem. The reign didn't last very long. Henry Beecham died in 1446 when he was only 21 years old. After his death, the unusual title disappeared with him. There was no new king of the Isle of Wight, and the island remained firmly part

0: of England. So next time you're looking across the island's beaches, downs and villages, remember that for a tiny chapter in its long history, the Isle of Wight could claim something few English counties ever could. It had a king of its own.
1: At the coast, one call could save lives.
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0: rising above Newport, Carisbrook Castle has watched over the Isle of Wight for close to 1,000 years, but its most dramatic chapter came in the 1600s, when it briefly held a king prisoner. The castle's story begins not long after the Norman conquest, when a motte and bailey fortification was built on the site, later rebuilt in stone as the Normans strengthened their grip on the island. Over the centuries, it was extended and reinforced again and again, particularly as the threat of invasion from France and Spain grew, and it remains one of the best-preserved medieval castles in southern England. Its most famous moment came during the English Civil War. In 1647, King Charles I fled to the Isle of Wight, apparently hoping for safety, but instead found himself effectively a prisoner at Carisbrook Castle under the governor of the island. He was held there for over a year and even attempted escape more than once, on one occasion reportedly getting stuck trying to squeeze through the bars of his window. Eventually, he was moved back to the mainland, tried and executed in 1649. Long after Charles's imprisonment, the castle took on gentler roles. Queen Victoria's own daughter, Princess Beatrice, later lived there as governor of the Isle of Wight. And the castle even has its own well, famously worked by donkeys, turning a wheel to draw water up from deep below the courtyard, a tradition still demonstrated today. Standing on the castle walls, looking out over the rooftops of Newport, it's easy to imagine centuries of watchmen doing exactly the same thing, keeping an eye on the island's approaches long before anyone thought of the Isle of Wight as anywhere to go on holiday.
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2: 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This is Isle of Wight Tourist Radio. 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
0: Now let's take a closer look at Lake. Nestled between Sandown and Shanklin, Lake is very much the connective tissue of the island's east coast, a settlement that has grown up to link two of the island's best-known resorts into one long, continuous stretch of coastal town. Don't let the name fool you, incidentally. There is no actual lake to speak of. The name has older origins tied to the local landscape. What Lake does offer is easy access to a long run of sandy beach, without quite the same bustle as its more famous neighbours either side. It is a practical, well-connected spot, the kind of place where you can step out of your door and be on the sand within minutes, without ever really leaving the comfort of somewhere quieter. That is Lake, the quiet link along the east coast.
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0: Given its position jutting out into some of the busiest and, at times, most dangerous shipping waters in the world, it's little surprise that the Isle of Wight has a long and proud history of sea rescue. The waters around the island, particularly around the Needles and other exposed headlands, have claimed a considerable number of ships over the centuries, caught out by sudden weather changes, strong currents, or simply the notoriously difficult navigation around some of the island's rockier stretches of coast. That long history of shipwreck is exactly why lifeboat stations were established at various points around the island's coastline, generally in the communities closest to the most hazardous waters. Crewed largely by volunteers, often drawn from the local fishing and sailing community, these lifeboat stations have been responsible for saving countless lives over the generations, launching in conditions that would keep most sensible people firmly on dry land. The tradition of local volunteers dropping whatever they're doing to answer a rescue call remains very much alive on the island today. Beyond the lifeboat service itself, the island's Coast Guard stations, some with histories going back to efforts to combat smuggling as much as to save lives, have long kept watch over this stretch of coast, and modern rescue efforts now combine that long local tradition with far more sophisticated equipment and coordination than the volunteers of previous centuries could have imagined. It's a part of island life that rarely makes it into the average holiday brochure, but it says a great deal about the character of a place that has, for centuries, quietly looked out for anyone who gets into trouble on the water around its shores. If you are up and about early this Saturday morning, you will find clear skies and dry conditions perfect for a coastal walk or headland ramble to catch the sunrise. The weather stays fine through the morning, with temperatures reaching around 15 degrees Celsius. Later in the day, showers are expected to develop by afternoon, so make the most of the dry hours now. After lunch, head indoors to explore one of the museums in Sandown, Shanklin or Ryde, or settle into a cafe in Newport or Yarmouth to watch the rain pass through.
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0: A travel update for ferry services to and from the Isle of Wight. The White Link car ferry between Portsmouth and Fishbourne, the White Link Fastcat passenger service between Portsmouth and Ryde, and the Hover Travel hovercraft between Southsea and Ryde are all running to timetable. The Red Funnel vehicle ferry between Southampton and East Cowes, and the Red Jet high-speed service are also operating normally. If you're travelling to or from East Cowes, please be aware that a road diversion is currently in place on York Avenue near the terminal, so allow a little extra time to reach check-in. Out on the water, conditions have become fresher this evening, with northerly winds of force 4 to 6 and a slight to moderate sea, so expect a livelier crossing than earlier in the day.
2: Coming up this week on the Isle of Wight, there is plenty to enjoy. The Isle of Wight Walking Festival continues through this Sunday, with guided walks across the island offering the perfect way to explore the autumn countryside. On Sunday, the Rotunda Market opens at 10 in the morning at the Royal Victoria Arcade in Ryde, where you can discover independent traders and explore the historic arcade. Also on Sunday, cat lovers should head to Key Arts in Newport for Cat Video Fest 2026, a celebration of joyful cat clips, comedy and fun. Later that evening at the One Leisure Medina Theatre, enjoy a hilarious classical music comedy show. Looking further ahead, next Wednesday, Key Arts hosts Hocus Bingo, a Halloween-themed bingo night at 7 in the evening.
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2: At Ryde, we have high tide at 7:18 this morning, then low tide at 1:13 this afternoon, and high tide again at 7:49 this evening. And now for the weather. This morning, we're expecting sunny intervals with temperatures around 14 to 15 degrees Celsius. There's a moderate wind from the northwest at around 20 miles per hour, so it's a pleasant autumn day for getting outdoors, though you might need a light jacket. Into this afternoon, staying mainly dry and bright with temperatures reaching around 16 degrees. Tomorrow, similar conditions with sunny intervals throughout the day. Still quite fresh with moderate winds. Highs again around 15 to 16 degrees. A good couple of days for autumn walks or beach activities.
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2: Here is another look at smugglers and the secret places right here on the Isle of Wight where their story played out. Hundreds of years ago, this island was a smuggler's paradise. Hidden coves, quiet beaches, and wild stretches of coastline made it the perfect place to land secret cargo under cover of darkness. And some of those very same spots are still here today, waiting for you to explore. One of the most famous smuggling spots was Brading Haven on the eastern side of the island. Long ago, this area was much wetter and marshier than it is today, full of creeks and hidden channels, perfect for slipping a small boat in without anyone noticing. Down on the south coast, the village of Chale and the wild stretch of coastline near Blackgang were notorious for smuggling too. This part of the island has always been rugged and remote, with steep cliffs and rough seas, which made it brilliant for landing goods secretly, but absolutely terrifying for sailors caught out in a storm. In fact, so many ships were wrecked along this coast that some old stories claim local smugglers would deliberately lure ships onto the rocks with false lights, though historians still argue about how much of that is true and how much is just a spooky old legend. Over on the west side of the island, around Freshwater and Mottiston, quiet bays and hidden inlets made perfect smuggling territory. Mottiston, in particular, has old tales of tunnels and hiding places connected to the local manor house, said to have been used to stash smuggled goods before they were moved further inland. Ventnor, too, has its share of smuggling stories. Underneath the town, there are old cellars and passageways, and local legend says some were used to hide contraband, moving it from the shoreline right into the heart of the town without anyone official ever noticing. And let us not forget Bonchurch, a tiny picturesque village nearby, which also has whispered tales of secret landings and hidden stashes tucked away in its old cottages. What is brilliant about all these places is that you can still visit them today. The coves are still there. The cliffs are still wild and dramatic. And if you stand quietly on one of these beaches at dusk, it is easy to imagine how 300 years ago, this peaceful spot might have been buzzing with secret activity. Smugglers rowing ashore, barrels being rolled up the beach, and lookouts watching nervously for any sign of the excise men. So, wherever you're exploring on the Isle of Wight, from the marshes near Brading, to the cliffs above Chale, to the quiet lanes of Bonchurch, remember, you might just be walking in the footsteps of smugglers. True rumours from the world's most haunted island.
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7: In an emergency at the coast, call 999 and ask for the Coast Guard. And please, respect the water.
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0: Did you know that the Isle of Wight use old London Underground trains on its railway? For many years, one of the strangest sites on the British railway network could be found right here on the island. You could get off a ferry at Ryde, walk onto the railway, and find yourself boarding an old London Underground train. So why were tube trains running on the Isle of Wight? The answer is surprisingly simple. They fitted. The railway between Ryde and Shanklin has an unusual problem. At Ryde, the railway passes through a tunnel with very limited space above the trains. When the railway was modernised in the 1960s, the track through the tunnel was raised to help deal with flooding. But that reduced the amount of space between the railway and the roof of the tunnel. Normal full-size trains were simply too tall. British Rail needed something smaller, and they already knew where to find small electric trains under the streets of London. Old London Underground trains were the perfect size, so when steam trains disappeared from the island at the end of 1966, the remaining railway was converted to electric power. In 1967, former London Underground trains began carrying passengers between Ryde and Shanklin. And that wasn't the end of the story. By the late 1980s, those trains were getting very old. So what did the railway replace them with? More old London Underground trains. This time, trains originally built in 1938 were brought to the island. They started running here in 1989, and incredibly, they remained in passenger service until 2021. By the time they retired, they were more than 80 years old. For generations of visitors, those little red trains became part of the Isle of Wight experience, but today they're gone. The Island Line now uses newer trains, although even these have an interesting connection with London, because they too were originally used on the London Underground. So why did London tube trains end up running on the Isle of Wight? Not because somebody wanted to create a tourist attraction. Not because the island wanted its railway to look like London, but because of one unusually small tunnel in Ryde, and the simple fact that tube trains fitted through it.
1: Good morning and welcome to the Isle of Wight. Maybe you're heading to the beach, setting off for an attraction, exploring one of our towns and villages, or simply deciding where to go today. Keep Isle of Wight Tourist Radio with you. We've got weather, tide times, ferry travel updates, events, places to discover, and plenty of fascinating island stories along the way. Wherever today takes you will help you make a little more of your time on the island. Isle of Wight Tourist Radio. 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
0: The Isle of Wight is home to another British record. Ryde Pier is the oldest seaside pleasure pier in the United Kingdom. It first opened in 1814, allowing passengers to reach boats without having to struggle across Ryde's enormous stretch of sand and mud at low tide. And it isn't exactly small. Stretching around half a mile out, Ryde Pier is also one of the longest piers in Britain. Over its history, the pier has carried pedestrians, cars, trams and trains. And today, Island Line trains still travel along it to connect with the passenger ferry to Portsmouth. So, when you walk, drive or take the train along Ryde Pier, you're travelling across more than 200 years of seaside history. Not bad for a trip to the ferry.
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1: A travel update for ferry services to and from the Isle of Wight. The White Link car ferry between Portsmouth and Fishbourne, the White Link Fastcat passenger service between Portsmouth and Ryde, and the Hover Travel hovercraft between Southsea and Ryde are all running to timetable. The Red Funnel vehicle ferry between Southampton and East Cowes and the Red Jet high-speed service are also operating normally. If you're travelling to or from East Cowes, please be aware that a road diversion is currently in place on York Avenue near the terminal, so allow a little extra time to reach check-in. Out on the water, conditions have become fresher this evening, with northerly winds of force 4 to 6 and a slight to moderate sea, so expect a livelier crossing than earlier in the day.
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3: At Ryde, we have high tide at 7:18 this morning, then low tide at 1:13 this afternoon, and high tide again at 7:49 this evening. And now for the weather. This morning, we're expecting sunny intervals with temperatures around 14 to 15 degrees Celsius. There's a moderate wind from the northwest at around 20 miles per hour, so it's a pleasant autumn day for getting outdoors, though you might need a light jacket. Into this afternoon, staying mainly dry and bright with temperatures reaching around 16 degrees. Tomorrow, similar conditions with sunny intervals throughout the day. Still quite fresh with moderate winds. Highs again around 15 to 16 degrees. A good couple of days for autumn walks or beach activities.
1: If you're getting a ferry to the Isle of Wight, there is a good chance your journey may take you through Lymington on the mainland. And it is well worth knowing that this pretty little town has plenty to offer if you find yourself with some time to spare before your crossing. Lymington is a historic market town with roots going back many centuries, and its character still reflects that long history today. The town grew up around its harbour, and this maritime feel remains very much part of its charm. Wandering down toward the water, you will find a working harbour, lined with boats of all shapes and sizes, from small sailing dinghies to larger yachts, giving the whole area a relaxed nautical atmosphere that makes for a lovely stroll, whatever the weather. The High Street is well worth a wander too, lined with a pleasant mix of independent shops, cafes and traditional buildings, many dating back to the Georgian period. If your timing happens to line up with a Saturday, you may well come across the town's long-running street market, which has been held here for centuries and brings a lively buzz to the High Street. For those interested in nature, Lymington sits right on the edge of an area of salt marshes and coastal wetlands. These marshes are home to a wide variety of bird life, and a walk along the seawall paths offers lovely open views out across the water. It is a peaceful spot and a nice way to stretch your legs if you have an hour or two before your ferry departs. Whether you have 20 minutes or a few hours to spare, Lymington makes a pleasant stop on the way to or from the island. A short walk around the harbour, a browse along the High Street, or a quiet sit looking out over the water are all simple ways to make good use of your time here.
3: 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You're listening to Isle of Wight Tourist Radio. 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
1: The Isle of Wight has a strong tradition of local food and drink production, and island markets are one of the best places to get a genuine taste of what makes the island's produce distinctive. The island's mix of sheltered farmland, chalk downland, and a relatively mild coastal climate makes it well suited to a good range of local produce, from fruit and vegetables to dairy, meat, and increasingly wine, as island vineyards have grown in number and reputation over recent years. Garlic in particular has become closely associated with the Isle of Wight, grown successfully thanks to well-suited local soil and climate conditions, and celebrated with its own dedicated festival each year. Markets held in towns and villages around the island bring much of this local produce together in one place, giving visitors a chance to buy directly from growers and producers rather than through a supermarket supply chain, and often to chat with the people who actually grew, raised or made what's on the stall in front of you. Beyond fresh produce, the island supports a growing range of small-scale food and drink producers, including bakeries, cheesemakers, brewers and distillers, many of whom sell through these same local markets alongside their own premises, giving a real sense of a food culture built on plenty of small, individual producers rather than large-scale mass production. For visitors keen to properly taste the island rather than simply see it, a wander around a local market is one of the most direct ways to do exactly that. Picking up genuinely local food and drink to take home, or simply to enjoy during the rest of your stay.
3: Coming up this week on the Isle of Wight, there is plenty to enjoy. The Isle of Wight Walking Festival continues through this Sunday, with guided walks across the island offering the perfect way to explore the autumn countryside. On Sunday, the Rotunda Market opens at 10 in the morning at the Royal Victoria Arcade in Ryde, where you can discover independent traders and explore the historic arcade. Also on Sunday, cat lovers should head to Key Arts in Newport for Cat Video Fest 2026, a celebration of joyful cat clips, comedy and fun. Later that evening, at the One Leisure Medina Theatre, enjoy a hilarious classical music comedy show. Looking further ahead, next Wednesday, Key Arts hosts Hocus Bingo, a Halloween-themed bingo night at 7 in the evening.
4: It's a dog walk. 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
10: In an emergency at the coast, call 999 and ask for the Coast Guard. And please respect the water.

0: Here's a strange bit of island political history. For hundreds of years, the Isle of Wight went without its own representative in Parliament. The island had been entitled to send representatives, but according to the traditional story, islanders weren't particularly keen on the idea. Why? Money. Sending somebody to Parliament cost money, and the islanders apparently decided they'd rather avoid the expense. So, for much of the period between 1295 and 1584, the island simply went without direct representation. It's particularly amusing given what happened centuries later. The Isle of Wight eventually became famous for having the largest electorate of any single UK parliamentary constituency. In 2019, it had more than 113,000 registered voters, and since 2024, the island has gone from one enormous constituency to two, Isle of Wight East and Isle of Wight West, from not wanting to pay for an MP to eventually having two of them.
1: 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You are listening to Isle of Wight Tourist Radio, your audio guide for everything happening on the island today. Whatever you have got planned, whether it is a walk along the coast, a day out with the family, or just relaxing and taking in the views, we are here with you. Coming up, we have got the latest weather, today's tides, and a few island stories along the way. So sit back, enjoy the ride, and have a great day on the Isle of Wight.
0: The island has continued to draw remarkable people from the world of arts, letters, and broadcasting, generation after generation, and a few names in particular stand out for just how closely their story became tied to the island itself. We have already spoken about the poet Alfred Lord Tennyson, but his island story has a lovely detail worth telling properly. In 1854, at his home near Freshwater on the western side of the island, Tennyson composed one of his most famous works, The Charge of the Light Brigade. He had bought that very house using the proceeds from another of his poems, Maud, a nice reminder of just how successful his writing had become by that point in his career. As his fame grew, however, so did the number of admirers turning up hoping for a glimpse of the great man himself. Sightseers became such a persistent problem that Tennyson eventually moved to a second home in West Sussex to escape the attention. Even so, he never really left the island behind in spirit and continued to return each winter for the rest of his life. Another literary figure with a strong island connection is the author and playwright J.B. Priestley. Priestley moved to the Isle of Wight in the late 1930s, settling at a manor house on the southern side of the island. During the Second World War, he became a hugely popular voice on BBC Radio, delivering morale-boosting broadcasts to the nation during some of the most difficult years of the conflict, reaching millions of listeners at a time when reassurance and steady leadership mattered enormously. Priestley later moved to another island home and returned to live on the Isle of Wight again in the late 1950s. His second wife, Jacquetta Hawkes, was herself a distinguished archaeologist, and while living on the island, she carried out important excavation work, including research into a prehistoric standing stone that turned out to be the remains of an ancient burial monument. Bringing the story right up to date, the well-known gardener, broadcaster and author Alan Titchmarsh also has a long and continuing connection to the island. Titchmarsh began his career as an apprentice at a local nursery in Yorkshire, long before becoming one of the most recognisable faces in British gardening and broadcasting. Despite his Yorkshire roots, he has held a deep fondness for the Isle of Wight for many years and has a home in Cowes. In 2008, Titchmarsh was appointed High Sheriff of the Isle of Wight, an honorary role supporting the island community, a fitting tribute to someone who has long considered the island a special part of his life. From poets and playwrights to television's best-loved gardener, the Isle of Wight continues to hold a special place in the lives of some of Britain's most well-known creative figures, each drawn here in their own way, and each leaving their own mark on the island's story. If you are up and about early this Saturday morning, you will find clear skies and dry conditions perfect for a coastal walk or headland ramble to catch the sunrise. The weather stays fine through the morning, with temperatures reaching around 15 degrees Celsius. Later in the day, showers are expected to develop by afternoon, so make the most of the dry hours now. After lunch, head indoors to explore one of the museums in Sandown, Shanklin or Ryde, or settle into a cafe in Newport or Yarmouth to watch the rain pass through.
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1: A travel update for ferry services to and from the Isle of Wight. The White Link car ferry between Portsmouth and Fishbourne, the White Link Fastcat passenger service between Portsmouth and Ryde, and the Hover Travel hovercraft between Southsea and Ryde are all running to timetable. The Red Funnel vehicle ferry between Southampton and East Cowes and the Red Jet high-speed service are also operating normally. If you're travelling to or from East Cowes, please be aware that a road diversion is currently in place on York Avenue near the terminal, so allow a little extra time to reach check-in. Out on the water, conditions have become fresher this evening, with northerly winds of force 4 to 6 and a slight to moderate sea, so expect a livelier crossing than earlier in the day.
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3: At Ryde, we have high tide at 7:18 this morning, then low tide at 1:13 this afternoon, and high tide again at 7:49 this evening. And now for the weather. This morning, we're expecting sunny intervals with temperatures around 14 to 15 degrees Celsius. There's a moderate wind from the northwest at around 20 miles per hour, so it's a pleasant autumn day for getting outdoors, though you might need a light jacket. Into this afternoon, staying mainly dry and bright with temperatures reaching around 16 degrees. Tomorrow, similar conditions with sunny intervals throughout the day. Still quite fresh with moderate winds. Highs again around 15 to 16 degrees. A good couple of days for autumn walks or beach activities.
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0: Having trouble sleeping? Every night, Isle of Wight Tourist Radio turns down the volume and lets the island do the talking. From 11 p.m. at night until 5 in the morning, we bring you 6 hours of uninterrupted Isle of Wight ocean sounds. No music, no talking, no interruptions. 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
5: The Isle of Wight has beautiful beaches, historic villages, and spectacular countryside. But apparently, we're not alone. The island is sometimes described as one of the most haunted places in Britain, and has even been called the most haunted island in the world. Perhaps that's not surprising, with ancient castles, old houses, shipwrecks, smugglers, centuries-old pubs and a history stretching back thousands of years, there are plenty of places for a good ghost story. Tales of mysterious footsteps, unexplained figures and things going bump in the night can be found right across the island. Carisbrook Castle, Osborne House and Ventnor are just a few places associated with stories of ghostly encounters. Whether you believe in ghosts or not is entirely up to you. But if you're walking back to your hotel after dark and hear footsteps behind you, well, we're sure it's nothing. Probably.
6: Beach day, sightseeing, a walk along the coast, or maybe you haven't decided yet. Wherever today takes you, take us along for the ride. This is Isle of Wight Tourist Radio, your soundtrack to discovering the island.
5: Now let's take a closer look at Newchurch. Sitting inland between Sandown and the centre of the island, Newchurch is a quiet rural village that gives its name to a much wider surrounding parish, one of the largest on the Isle of Wight. It has that classic gentle green character of the island's interior. A fine old church, scattered farms and countryside lanes well loved by cyclists exploring away from the busier coast roads. A proper example of the quieter, more rural side of island life. That is Newchurch. Quiet lanes in the island's green heart.
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0: Now let's take a closer look at Newport. If the Isle of Wight had a beating heart, it would be Newport. Sitting almost bang in the middle of the island, where the River Medina stops being tidal, Newport has been the island's main hub for trade and government for the best part of 1,000 years. It even got its first town charter back in the 1180s, which makes most of our to-do lists look rather unambitious by comparison. For a long time, Newport was not even the top dog. That honour belonged to nearby Carisbrook, but Newport's spot by the river gave it the edge for trade, and it quietly overtook its neighbour, which these days sits happily as one of its suburbs, home to a rather famous old castle on the hill above the town. Today, Newport is very much the working heart of the island, the council, the courts, the main shops, the bus station, where routes fan out to every corner of the Isle of Wight. It has a busier, more everyday feel than the seaside resorts around the coast, and that is exactly its charm. This is the island going about its business. Look up as you wander the streets, and you will spot some proper Georgian and Victorian architecture, including a fine old guild hall in the town centre, and underneath it all, quite literally, the River Medina has been doing its bit for the local economy since Roman times, once powering more than a dozen mills along its banks. So next time your journey takes you through the middle of the island, give a nod to Newport, quietly getting on with things since the 12th century.
1: Here's something for you. Isle of Wight Tourist Radio, home of the island's own seven wonders. There's Ride, where you can walk. Cows, which you cannot milk. Needles, you cannot thread. Fresh water, you cannot drink. Newport, you cannot bottle. And Lake, where you won't get your feet wet. Seven wonders, one island, and only one station telling you all about it. This is Isle of Wight Tourist Radio. Coming up this week on the Isle of Wight, there is plenty to enjoy. The Isle of Wight Walking Festival continues through this Sunday, with guided walks across the island offering the perfect way to explore the autumn countryside. On Sunday, the Rotunda Market opens at 10 in the morning at the Royal Victoria Arcade in Ryde, where you can discover independent traders and explore the historic arcade. Also on Sunday, cat lovers should head to Key Arts in Newport for Cat Video Fest 2026, a celebration of joyful cat clips, comedy and fun. Later that evening at the One Leisure Medina Theatre, enjoy a hilarious classical music comedy show. Looking further ahead, next Wednesday, Key Arts hosts Hocus Bingo, a Halloween-themed bingo night at 7 in the evening.
0: Now let's take a closer look at Newtown. Despite the name, Newtown is anything but new. It was once a thriving medieval port and one of the island's most important towns, laid out with grand ambitions for trade and shipping centuries ago. Those grand plans never quite worked out as hoped, and today Newtown is a tiny, sleepy hamlet, surrounded by a beautifully unspoilt natural harbour and nature reserve that is now a haven for bird life and quiet walking. It is a wonderful example of how the island's history does not always follow a straight line. Sometimes a town's biggest ambitions simply give way to nature, quietly and rather beautifully. That is Newtown, a grand old town turned peaceful nature haven.
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Here's an extraordinary thought. There was a time when this little island was, quite literally, home to one of the most powerful people in the world. Queen Victoria and Prince Albert bought the Osborne estate near East Cowes in 1845. They wanted somewhere private, a place away from the formality of London and Windsor, where they could spend time together as a family. They loved the Isle of Wight, and Osborne became one of Queen Victoria's favourite homes. But Victoria wasn't just any island resident. She was Queen of the United Kingdom, and later Empress of India. And during her reign, the British Empire grew into the largest empire the world had ever seen. At its height, it would cover around a quarter of the world's land and include roughly a quarter of the world's population. And for significant periods of the year, the woman at the centre of that enormous empire was right here, on the Isle of Wight. Osborne wasn't simply somewhere Victoria came for the occasional holiday. She used it for more than 50 years. Kings and queens visited her here. Government ministers came to see her. Official papers and correspondence followed the Queen across the Solent. So decisions, discussions and conversations concerning events around the world took place inside a house in East Cowes. There's even a reminder of Victoria's fascination with India inside Osborne. The spectacular Durbar Room was completed in the 1890s with elaborate decoration inspired by India. Victoria never actually visited India herself, but in 1876 she was given the title Empress of India. By the final years of her reign, Britain's influence stretched across the globe, from Canada and the Caribbean to Africa, India, Australia.

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1: A travel update for ferry services to and from the Isle of Wight. The White Link car ferry between Portsmouth and Fishbourne, the White Link Fastcat passenger service between Portsmouth and Ryde, and the Hover Travel hovercraft between Southsea and Ryde are all running to timetable. The Red Funnel vehicle ferry between Southampton and East Cowes and the Red Jet high-speed service are also operating normally. If you're travelling to or from East Cowes, please be aware that a road diversion is currently in place on York Avenue near the terminal, so allow a little extra time to reach check-in. Out on the water, conditions have become fresher this evening, with northerly winds of force 4 to 6 and a slight to moderate sea, so expect a livelier crossing than earlier in the day.
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3: At Ryde, we have high tide at 7:18 this morning, then low tide at 1:13 this afternoon, and high tide again at 7:49 this evening. And now for the weather. This morning, we're expecting sunny intervals with temperatures around 14 to 15 degrees Celsius. There's a moderate wind from the northwest at around 20 miles per hour, so it's a pleasant autumn day for getting outdoors, though you might need a light jacket. Into this afternoon, staying mainly dry and bright with temperatures reaching around 16 degrees. Tomorrow, similar conditions with sunny intervals throughout the day. Still quite fresh with moderate winds. Highs again around 15 to 16 degrees. A good couple of days for autumn walks or beach activities. 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
1: Getting around the Isle of Wight by car is easy enough, but finding somewhere sensible to park, particularly in the more popular coastal towns during the busier months, is something worth planning for in advance. During peak season, especially through the summer holidays and on particularly sunny weekends, car parks in the most popular towns and villages can fill up surprisingly quickly, sometimes as early as mid-morning. If you are planning a day out somewhere popular, arriving earlier in the day generally makes life considerably easier, both in terms of finding a space and avoiding the frustration of circling around looking for one. Most towns operate a mixture of council-run car parks and smaller private ones, generally charged by the hour, with many now offering payment by phone app, as well as the more traditional coin-operated machines. It is worth having a couple of different payment methods available, since not every car park accepts contactless payment, and machines can occasionally be out of order, particularly at quieter, more rural sites. If you are visiting one of the busier coastal towns, it is often worth considering a car park slightly further from the immediate seafront, since these tend to have more availability and are usually still only a short and pleasant walk from the main attractions. This approach can save considerable time compared to waiting for a space to open up right in the centre. For those staying on the island for a longer visit, many accommodation providers offer their own parking, which is worth confirming in advance, particularly if you are staying somewhere in a town centre location where street parking may be limited or restricted to permit holders only. If you're planning on visiting the countryside or coastal paths rather than a town itself, many popular walking routes have small dedicated car parks nearby,

0: though these can be modest in size and fill up quickly on a fine day, especially at weekends. Arriving earlier in the day, or alternatively later in the afternoon, once the initial rush has eased, can make finding a space considerably easier. It is also worth being mindful of narrow country lanes near some of the more rural beauty spots, where informal roadside parking can cause difficulties for other road users, including local residents and farm vehicles. Wherever possible, using a proper car park, even if it involves a short additional walk, is both more considerate and often less stressful than searching for a roadside spot. Finally, always take a moment to check any time restrictions or maximum stay limits on your parking ticket, since these can vary considerably between different car parks, and a small oversight here can lead to an unwelcome and unnecessary parking charge. With a little planning, parking on the Isle of Wight need not be a source of stress, leaving you free to simply enjoy your day.
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0: If you're travelling to the Isle of Wight via Portsmouth, you will find yourself passing through a city with a long and fascinating relationship with the sea, and one that is well worth exploring if you have some time before your crossing. Portsmouth has been closely tied to naval history for centuries, and this heritage is visible almost everywhere you look around the harbour area. The waterfront itself makes for a wonderful place to walk, with wide open views across the water and a steady stream of vessels coming and going, from naval ships to ferries and pleasure boats, giving the whole area a real sense of maritime life in motion. One of the most recognisable sights in the city is the tall harbourside tower that rises high above the waterfront, offering sweeping views out across the water toward the island and beyond on a clear day. Even if you do not have time to go up, it makes for a striking landmark to admire from below and a handy point of reference as you find your way around the harbour area. The older part of the city, often referred to locally as Old Portsmouth, is well worth a wander too. Here you will find narrow cobbled streets, historic fortifications, and a lovely stretch of waterfront promenade with views out toward the harbour entrance. This area has a real sense of history, with buildings and sea defences dating back several centuries, reflecting the city's long-standing importance in coastal defence. For those with a bit more time, the city is also home to a significant collection of historic ships and naval heritage sites, offering a fascinating look into centuries of maritime history. Even a short visit to this part of the waterfront gives a real sense of just how central the sea has always been to the story of this city. Away from the harbour, the city centre offers a good mix of shopping streets, parks and green spaces, making for a pleasant way to spend an hour or two if you would rather stay away from the water for a while. There are also several pleasant green spaces near the seafront, offering a relaxed spot to sit and watch the world go by before heading to your crossing. Whether you have a spare half hour or a full afternoon, Portsmouth offers plenty to fill the time pleasantly. A walk along the historic waterfront, a look up at the tower rising above the harbour, or a quiet stroll through the older streets nearby are all simple ways to enjoy the city before or after your journey across to the island.
1: You're on the Isle of Wight, so make the most of it. Whether you're heading for the beach, exploring somewhere new, or simply wondering what to do next, keep us with you. We've got island stories, fascinating facts, places to discover, weather, tides, ferry travel updates, and plenty more along the way. This is Isle of Wight Tourist Radio, your guide to the island.
0: No figure looms larger over the modern history of the Isle of Wight than Queen Victoria, and no building tells that story better than Osborne House. In the 1840s, Queen Victoria and her husband, Prince Albert, were searching for a private retreat away from the pressures of royal life in London. They fell in love with the Isle of Wight, drawn to its peaceful countryside and views across the water reminiscent of the Bay of Naples in Italy. In 1845, they purchased the Osborne estate near East Cowes and set about transforming it into a grand family home. Prince Albert took a particularly active role in the design of Osborne House, drawing inspiration from Italian architecture. The result was a striking building with towers and terraces that felt more like a Mediterranean villa than a traditional English country house. It became a place where the royal family could relax away from formal duties, and Victoria herself described it as the most beautiful and enjoyable place imaginable. The house was not just a retreat, but also a family home in every sense. Victoria and Albert had 9 children, and Osborne became a place where they could raise their family with a degree of normality. A charming feature of the estate was the Swiss cottage, a playhouse built for the royal children, complete with its own miniature garden plots where each child was encouraged to grow vegetables and flowers, learning lessons in responsibility alongside their royal education. Osborne House also held deep personal significance for Victoria in matters of grief. Prince Albert died in 1861, a loss that devastated the Queen and led her into a long period of mourning. Osborne remained a place closely associated with her memories of him, and she continued to spend considerable time there in the decades that followed, surrounded by reminders of their life together. It was at Osborne House in January of 1901 that Queen Victoria herself passed away, bringing to a close the longest reign in British history up to that point, spanning over 63 years. Her death marked the end of an era, quite literally, as the Victorian age gave way to Edwardian Britain. Following her death, Osborne House passed into public use, eventually opening to visitors so that people could experience the private world of a monarch who shaped an entire century. Today, guests can walk through the staterooms, admire the Durbar Room with its elaborate Indian-inspired decoration, reflecting Victoria's role as Empress of India, and stroll through the grounds where the royal children once played. Queen Victoria's connection to the Isle of Wight helped put the island firmly on the map, transforming it from a quiet rural outpost into a fashionable destination for the wealthy and influential, a reputation that, in many ways, laid the groundwork for the island's enduring appeal as a place to visit and unwind. If you are up and about early this Saturday morning, you will find clear skies and dry conditions perfect for a coastal walk or headland ramble to catch the sunrise. The weather stays fine through the morning, with temperatures reaching around 15 degrees Celsius. Later in the day, showers are expected to develop by afternoon, so make the most of the dry hours now. After lunch, head indoors to explore one of the museums in Sandown, Shanklin or Ryde, or settle into a cafe in Newport or Yarmouth to watch the rain pass through.
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3: Coming up this week on the Isle of Wight, there is plenty to enjoy. The Isle of Wight Walking Festival continues through this Sunday, with guided walks across the island offering the perfect way to explore the autumn countryside. On Sunday, the Rotunda Market opens at 10 in the morning at the Royal Victoria Arcade in Ryde, where you can discover independent traders and explore the historic arcade. Also on Sunday, cat lovers should head to Key Arts in Newport for Cat Video Fest 2026, a celebration of joyful cat clips, comedy and fun. Later that evening at the One Leisure Medina Theatre, enjoy a hilarious classical music comedy show. Looking further ahead, next Wednesday, Key Arts hosts Hocus Bingo, a Halloween-themed bingo night at 7 in the evening.
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0: A travel update for ferry services to and from the Isle of Wight. The White Link car ferry between Portsmouth and Fishbourne, the White Link Fastcat passenger service between Portsmouth and Ryde, and the Hover Travel hovercraft between Southsea and Ryde are all running to timetable. the Red Funnel Vehicle Ferry between Southampton and East Cowes, and the Red Jet high-speed service are also operating normally. If you're travelling to or from East Cowes, please be aware that a road diversion is currently in place on York Avenue near the terminal, so allow a little extra time to reach check-in. Out on the water, conditions have become fresher this evening, with northerly winds of force 4 to 6 and a slight to moderate sea, so expect a livelier crossing than earlier in the day.
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3: High tide at 12:15 this afternoon at Ryde, then low tide at 5:00. Tomorrow brings high tide just after 12:30, low tide at just after 5:30 in the morning, and high tide just before 1:00 in the afternoon. This morning is sunny with temperatures around 15 degrees Celsius. It will feel cooler in the wind, which is fresh with gusts around 28 miles per hour. There is a slight chance of rain, around 20%, towards the late afternoon. Tomorrow continues with sunny intervals and similar temperatures, around 16 degrees Celsius, with a small chance of rain in the evening. It is an ideal day for outdoor activities, though you may want to keep a jacket handy for the breeze.
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0: Having trouble sleeping? Every night, Isle of Wight Tourist Radio turns down the volume and lets the island do the talking. From 11 p.m. at night until 5 in the morning, we bring you 6 hours of uninterrupted Isle of Wight ocean sounds. No music, no talking, no interruptions. 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So tonight, get comfortable, turn down the lights, and let the Isle of Wight send you to sleep. 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
1: If you spend any time in the Isle of Wight's woodlands, keep your eyes on the treetops, because you're in one of the last remaining strongholds in England for the red squirrel. Once common across the whole of the British mainland, red squirrel numbers collapsed through the last century, largely due to the introduction of the grey squirrel from North America. Grey squirrels compete for the same food and habitat, and also carry a virus that is harmless to them, but often fatal to red squirrels. Because the Isle of Wight is separated from the mainland by the Solent, grey squirrels have never established themselves here, which has allowed the red squirrel population to survive and even thrive, largely undisturbed by that competition. Red squirrels are noticeably smaller and daintier than their grey cousins, with reddish-brown fur, a paler underside, and distinctive ear tufts that are especially pronounced in winter. They're generally shyer and quicker than grey squirrels too, so spotting one often takes a bit of patience and a quiet approach, rather than the bold, almost tame behaviour some visitors might expect from squirrels in mainland parks. Woodland areas across the island support healthy populations, and quiet, wooded walking routes give you the best chance of a sighting, particularly early or late in the day when they're most active. Autumn is often a good time too, as squirrels are busy gathering and storing food for winter. For many visitors, especially those from parts of the country where red squirrels vanished decades ago, catching sight of one here is a genuine highlight of an Isle of Wight visit, a small reminder of what much of Britain's woodland once looked like.
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1: Long before the Isle of Wight became a favourite escape for Victorian holidaymakers, it was already attracting settlers from across the sea. Around 2,000 years ago, the Romans arrived and they clearly liked what they found. The island's mild climate, fertile land, and easy access to the mainland made it an appealing spot for wealthy Roman families to build their homes. Archaeologists have uncovered the remains of several Roman villas across the island, and these sites tell us a great deal about daily life here in that era. One of the best known is at Brading. This villa was first excavated in the 1800s, and what makes it so special is the survival of its mosaic floors. These intricate patterns, made from thousands of tiny coloured tiles, depict scenes from mythology. including figures thought to represent the sun god and various astrological symbols. Standing over them today, it is remarkable to think that a family once walked across these very floors, going about their ordinary business, almost 2,000 years ago. Another significant villa was found at Newport, right in the heart of what is now the island's county town. This site included a bathhouse, complete with an underfloor heating system known as a hypocaust. Hot air from a furnace would circulate beneath the floor and through the walls, keeping the rooms warm even in the depths of winter. It is a reminder that Roman engineering was, in many ways, centuries ahead of what followed. Life on Roman Isle of Wight would have revolved around farming. The villas were the centres of working estates, producing grain, wool and other goods, some of which were likely shipped across to the mainland or even further afield. The island's position, just off the south coast, made it a useful stopping point for trade routes running along the channel. The Romans referred to the island as Vectis, a name whose exact meaning is still debated among historians, though it may relate to the idea of a lever or a point of leverage, perhaps reflecting the island's strategic position. The historian Suetonius recorded that the island was conquered by a Roman commander named Vespasian, who would later go on to become emperor. It is a striking thought that a future ruler of the entire Roman Empire began his career campaigning right here on the Isle of Wight. As Roman rule across Britain declined in the 4th and 5th centuries, the villas were gradually abandoned. Some were lost to time, buried under fields for well over 1,000 years before being rediscovered by curious landowners and antiquarians. Today, visitors can still explore these remains and get a genuine sense of what life was like when the island was part of a vast and powerful empire. The Roman story is just one layer in the long history of this island, but it is a fascinating starting point for understanding why people have been drawn here for millennia, long before it became known for its beaches and countryside walks.
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0: just off the Isle of Wight, lies the scene of one of the worst disasters in British naval history. And remarkably, it happened while the ship was sitting at anchor. In 1782, HMS Royal George was one of the most powerful warships in the Royal Navy. She carried around 100 guns and was anchored at Spithead in the waters between Portsmouth and the Isle of Wight. On the morning of the 29th of August, work was being carried out on the ship. Royal George was deliberately tilted to one side so that repairs could be made below the waterline, but she began leaning too far. Water started pouring through her open gun ports. Within minutes, the enormous warship rolled onto her side and sank. There were hundreds of sailors aboard, but also many visitors, including women and children who had come out to the ship while she was at anchor. The sinking happened so quickly that many had no chance to escape. Around 900 people are believed to have died. Among them was Admiral Richard Kempenfelt, one of Britain's most senior naval officers. Only a few hundred people survived. The wreck remained beneath the waters of the Solent for decades, and during the 1830s, pioneering divers worked on the site to recover guns and other material. So next time you're looking across the Solent towards Portsmouth, remember that beneath these busy waters lies the story of a Royal Navy giant that sank without firing a shot, not in battle, not in a storm, but while sitting at anchor within sight of the Isle of Wight.
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0: Today, arriving in Ryde couldn't be much easier. You can come across the Solent by Fastcat, step onto a train at the end of the pier, or even fly across the water by hovercraft. But arriving here 200 years ago was a little more adventurous. Ryde has an enormous sandy beach, and at low tide, the sea can retreat around half a mile from the shore. That created a problem. Boats couldn't get anywhere near the town, so passengers arriving on the Isle of Wight could find themselves being carried ashore by a porter or transported across the wet sand by horse and cart. Not exactly the glamorous start to an island holiday. The solution was Ryde Pier. It opened in 1814, allowing boats to reach passengers even when the tide was out. And it wasn't just any pier. Ryde Pier is now recognised as the oldest surviving seaside pleasure pier in the world. Over the years, it grew to almost half a mile long and eventually carried trams, trains, cars and millions of visitors. And Ryde later gained another rather unusual form of transport, the hovercraft. Today, the service between Ryde and Southsea is the world's only year-round scheduled passenger hovercraft service. And technically, you don't sail on a hovercraft, you fly. So whether you arrive by train, Fastcat, or flying across the sea on a cushion of air, Ryde remains what it has been for generations. One of the great gateways to the Isle of Wight.
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0: A travel update for ferry services to and from the Isle of Wight. The White Link car ferry between Portsmouth and Fishbourne. The White Link Fastcat passenger service between Portsmouth and Ryde. And the Hover Travel hovercraft between Southsea and Ryde are all running to timetable. The Red Funnel vehicle ferry between Southampton and East Cowes and the Red Jet high-speed service are also operating normally. If you're travelling to or from East Cowes, please be aware that a road diversion is currently in place on York Avenue near the terminal, so allow a little extra time to reach check-in. Out on the water, conditions have become fresher this evening, with northerly winds of force 4 to 6 and a slight to moderate sea, so expect a livelier crossing than earlier in the day.
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3: High tide at 12:15 this afternoon at Ryde, then low tide at 5 o'clock. Tomorrow brings high tide just after 12:30, low tide at just after 5:30 in the morning, and high tide just before 1 o'clock in the afternoon. This morning is sunny with temperatures around 15 degrees Celsius. It will feel cooler in the wind, which is fresh with gusts around 28 miles per hour. There is a slight chance of rain, around 20%, towards the late afternoon. Tomorrow continues with sunny intervals and similar temperatures, around 16 degrees Celsius, with a small chance of rain in the evening. It is an ideal day for outdoor activities, though you may want to keep a jacket handy for the breeze.
4: It's a dog walk. 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

0: Now let's take a closer look at Sandown. Sandown is the Isle of Wight's original seaside holiday town, the classic postcard version of an English resort, with a long curving bay, golden sand, and a pier stretching out to sea. It grew up in Victorian times as one of the very first proper holiday destinations on the island, and it has kept that cheerful, traditional seaside spirit ever since. The bay itself has a curious secret too. At extremely low tides, the remains of an ancient petrified forest are sometimes revealed along the shoreline, a reminder that this coast has been changing shape for a very, very long time. To the north of the town rises Culver Down, a great chalk headland offering some of the best views on the whole island, out across the bay one way and clear over to the mainland the other. Inland, the low-lying Sandown levels form one of the island's few freshwater wetland areas, a proper haven for bird life tucked just behind the seafront bustle. Sandown blends easily into its neighbours along the bay, but it holds its own as the classic, easygoing seaside town, the sort of place built entirely around a good long walk on the sand and an ice cream afterwards. That is Sandown, proper traditional seaside Isle of Wight style.
1: Coming up this week on the Isle of Wight, there is plenty to enjoy. The Isle of Wight Walking Festival continues through this Sunday, with guided walks across the island offering the perfect way to explore the autumn countryside. On Sunday, the Rotunda Market opens at 10 in the morning at the Royal Victoria Arcade in Ryde, where you can discover independent traders and explore the historic arcade. Also on Sunday, cat lovers should head to Key Arts in Newport for Cat Video Fest 2026, a celebration of joyful cat clips, comedy and fun. Later that evening at the One Leisure Medina Theatre, enjoy a hilarious classical music comedy show. Looking further ahead, next Wednesday, Key Arts hosts Hocus Bingo, a Halloween-themed bingo night at 7 in the evening.
2: Don't retune just yet. 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
0: The waters around the Isle of Wight are home to more marine life than many visitors expect, and every so often that life makes a very memorable appearance close to shore. Seals are occasionally spotted around the island's coastline, sometimes hauled out on quieter stretches of beach or rock, and sometimes simply bobbing their heads up out of the water to watch passers-by with obvious curiosity. They're not a guaranteed sight, but sightings are reported often enough that it's always worth keeping an eye on the water, particularly around quieter, less disturbed parts of the coast. Dolphins, too, are seen in the waters around the island from time to time, generally passing through rather than resident, often reported by sailors, ferry passengers, or people out on the water in smaller boats. A pod of dolphins moving through the Solent or along the island's open coast is a genuinely thrilling, if unpredictable, sight, and one that tends to get talked about locally for weeks afterward. Beyond the more headline-grabbing species, the Solent and the island's coastal waters support a much broader web of marine life, including a variety of fish, crustaceans, and other creatures that make up an important, if less visible, part of the local ecosystem. Rock pools at low tide offer one of the easiest ways to get a close look at some of this smaller marine life without needing a boat at all. None of this is something you can plan around with certainty, but it's part of what makes the Isle of Wight's coastline feel genuinely alive rather than simply scenic. Keep a pair of eyes on the water whenever you're near the coast, and you might just get lucky.
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0: If you are up and about early this Saturday morning, you will find clear skies and dry conditions perfect for a coastal walk or headland ramble to catch the sunrise. The weather stays fine through the morning, with temperatures reaching around 15 degrees Celsius. Later in the day, showers are expected to develop by afternoon, so make the most of the dry hours now. After lunch, head indoors to explore one of the museums in Sandown, Shanklin or Ryde, or settle into a cafe in Newport or Yarmouth to watch the rain pass through.
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0: Now let's take a closer look at Seaview. As names go, this one does not mess about. Seaview does exactly what it says, offering some of the finest coastal views on the island's northeast coast, looking straight out across the water towards the mainland. It grew up as a genteel Victorian seaside village, and it has kept that elegant, understated character ever since, a proper contrast to the livelier resorts nearby. A lovely coastal path links it to its neighbours, popular for walkers wanting sweeping open water views without the crowds. There is a real sense of quiet pride here, a village that knows exactly what it has to offer and does not need to shout about it. That is Seaview, quietly living up to its name.
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0: This time we turn to one of the most dramatic chapters of the 20th century, when the Isle of Wight found itself on the front line of the Second World War, given its position just off the south coast of England, directly facing occupied Europe across the Channel. The island held enormous strategic importance throughout the conflict. Its proximity to France meant it was often among the first parts of Britain to see enemy aircraft during raids, and it endured sustained bombing throughout the war, particularly targeting its factories, radar stations, and naval facilities. The island was home to significant industrial output supporting the war effort. Factories on the island produced flying boats and other aircraft components, while shipyards contributed vessels and equipment to the wider naval campaign. This made the island a valuable target for enemy bombers, and towns across the island suffered considerable damage during air raids, with civilian casualties alongside the military toll. The island also played a quieter but equally important role in Britain's early warning systems. Radar stations built along the coastline helped detect incoming aircraft, giving crucial extra minutes of warning before raids arrived. These stations were themselves frequently targeted by enemy bombers, precisely because of how vital they had become to Britain's defences. Perhaps the most remarkable wartime story connected to the island, however, is the development of Pluto, an ingenious project whose name stood for Pipeline Under the Ocean. As Allied forces prepared for the D-Day landings in June of 1944, military planners faced an enormous logistical challenge. Any invasion force landing in Normandy would require a constant and reliable supply of fuel to keep vehicles, aircraft, and equipment moving.

the wine lord doors stood open invitingly. 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It grew to 8 or 9, till his nose began to shine. Said he, what people see in the sea, I really

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1: A travel update for ferry services to and from the Isle of Wight. The Whitelink car ferry between Portsmouth and Fishbourne, the Whitelink Fastcat passenger service between Portsmouth and Ryde, and the Hover Travel hovercraft between Southsea and Ryde are all running to timetable. The Red Funnel vehicle ferry between Southampton and East Cowes and the Red Jet high-speed service are also operating normally. If you're travelling to or from East Cowes, please be aware that a road diversion is currently in place on York Avenue near the terminal, so allow a little extra time to reach check-in. Out on the water, conditions have become fresher this evening, with northerly winds of force 4 to 6 and a slight to moderate sea, so expect a livelier crossing than earlier in the day.
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3: High tide at 12:15 this afternoon at Ryde, then low tide at 5:00. Tomorrow brings high tide just after 12:30, low tide at just after 5:30 in the morning, and high tide just before 1:00 in the afternoon. This morning is sunny with temperatures around 15 degrees Celsius. It will feel cooler in the wind, which is fresh, with gusts around 28 miles per hour. There is a slight chance of rain, around 20%, towards the late afternoon. Tomorrow continues with sunny intervals and similar temperatures, around 16 degrees Celsius, with a small chance of rain in the evening. It is an ideal day for outdoor activities, though you may want to keep a jacket handy for the breeze.
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0: Having trouble sleeping? Every night, Isle of Wight Tourist Radio turns down the volume and lets the island do the talking. From 11 p.m. at night until 5 in the morning, we bring you 6 hours of uninterrupted Isle of Wight ocean sounds. No music, no talking, no interruptions. 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

0: Coming up this week on the Isle of Wight, there is plenty to enjoy. The Isle of Wight Walking Festival continues through this Sunday, with guided walks across the island offering the perfect way to explore the autumn countryside. On Sunday, the Rotunda Market opens at 10 in the morning at the Royal Victoria Arcade in Ryde, where you can discover independent traders and explore the historic arcade. Also on Sunday, cat lovers should head to Key Arts in Newport for Cat Video Fest 2026, a celebration of joyful cat clips, comedy and fun. Later that evening, at the One Leisure Medina Theatre, enjoy a hilarious classical music comedy show. Looking further ahead, next Wednesday, Key Arts hosts Hocus Bingo, a Halloween-themed bingo night at 7 in the evening.
1: Good morning and welcome to the Isle of Wight. Maybe you're heading to the beach, setting off for an attraction, exploring one of our towns and villages, or simply deciding where to go today. 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

0: Good morning and welcome aboard. You are listening to Isle of Wight Tourist Radio, your audio guide for everything happening on the island today. Whatever you have got planned, whether it is a walk along the coast, a day out with the family, or just relaxing and taking in the views, we are here with you. Coming up, we have got the latest weather, today's tides, and a few island stories along the way. So sit back, enjoy the ride, and have a great day on the Isle of Wight.
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Beach day, sightseeing, a walk along the coast, or maybe you haven't decided yet. Wherever today takes you, take us along for the ride. 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

0: You're on the Isle of Wight, so make the most of it. 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
2: A travel update for ferry services to and from the Isle of Wight. The White Link car ferry between Portsmouth and Fishbourne, the White Link Fastcat passenger service between Portsmouth and Ryde, and the Hover Travel hovercraft between Southsea and Ryde are all running to timetable. The Red Funnel vehicle ferry between Southampton and East Cowes, and the Red Jet high-speed service are also operating normally. If you're travelling

0: to or from East Cowes. Please be aware that a road diversion is currently in place on York Avenue near the terminal, so allow a little extra time to reach check-in. Out on the water, conditions have become fresher this evening, with northerly winds of force 4 to 6 and a slight to moderate sea, so expect a livelier crossing than earlier in the day.
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2: High tide at 12:15 this afternoon at Ryde, then low tide at 5 o'clock. Tomorrow brings high tide just after 12:30, low tide at just after 5:30 in the morning, and high tide just before 1 o'clock in the afternoon. This morning is sunny with temperatures around 15 degrees Celsius. It will feel cooler in the wind, which is fresh with gusts around 28 miles per hour. There is a slight chance of rain, around 20%, towards the late afternoon. Tomorrow continues with sunny intervals and similar temperatures, around 16 degrees Celsius, with a small chance of rain in the evening. It is an ideal day for outdoor activities, though you may want to keep a jacket handy for the breeze.
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0: However you're spending your time on the Isle of Wight, we're glad to have you with us. There's a whole island out there to explore, and you never quite know what you might discover next. So enjoy the journey, enjoy the island, and keep us with you along the way. 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

0: If you are up and about early this Saturday morning, you will find clear skies and dry conditions perfect for a coastal walk or headland ramble to catch the sunrise. The weather stays fine through the morning, with temperatures reaching around 15 degrees Celsius. Later in the day, showers are expected to develop by afternoon, so make the most of the dry hours now. After lunch, head indoors to explore one of the museums in Sandown, Shanklin or Ryde, or settle into a cafe in Newport or Yarmouth to watch the rain pass through.
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0: Beach day, sightseeing, a walk along the coast, or maybe you haven't decided yet. Wherever today takes you, take us along for the ride. 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

Here's something for you. 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And Lake, where you won't get your feet wet. Seven wonders, one island, and only one station telling you all about it. 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

0: You're on the Isle of Wight, so make the most of it. 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
1: Coming up this week on the Isle of Wight, there is plenty to enjoy. The Isle of Wight Walking Festival continues through this Sunday, with guided walks across the island offering the perfect way to explore the autumn countryside. On Sunday, the Rotunda Market opens at 10 in the morning at the Royal Victoria Arcade in Ryde, where you can discover independent traders and explore the historic arcade. Also on Sunday, cat lovers should head to Key Arts in Newport for Cat Video Fest 2026, a celebration of joyful cat clips, comedy and fun. Later that evening at the One Leisure Medina Theatre, enjoy a hilarious classical music comedy show. Looking further ahead, next Wednesday, Key Arts hosts Hocus Bingo, a Halloween-themed bingo night at 7 in the evening.
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2: A travel update for ferry services to and from the Isle of Wight. The White Link car ferry between Portsmouth and Fishbourne, the White Link Fastcat passenger service between Portsmouth and Ryde, and the Hover Travel hovercraft between Southsea and Ryde are all running to timetable. The Red Funnel vehicle ferry between Southampton and East Cowes, and the Red Jet high-speed service are also operating normally. If you're travelling to or from East Cowes, please be aware that a road diversion is currently in place on York Avenue near the terminal, so allow a little extra time to reach check-in. Out on the water, conditions have become fresher this evening, with northerly winds of force 4 to 6 and a slight to moderate sea, so expect a livelier crossing than earlier in the day.
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4: High tide at 12:15 this afternoon at Ryde, then low tide at 5:00. Tomorrow brings high tide just after 12:30, low tide at just after 5:30 in the morning, and high tide just before 1:00 in the afternoon. This morning is sunny with temperatures around 15 degrees Celsius. It will feel cooler in the wind, which is fresh with gusts around 28 miles per hour. There is a slight chance of rain, around 20%, towards the late afternoon. Tomorrow continues with sunny intervals and similar temperatures, around 16 degrees Celsius, with a small chance of rain in the evening. It is an ideal day for outdoor activities, though you may want to keep a jacket handy for the breeze.
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0: However you're spending your time on the Isle of Wight, we're glad to have you with us. There's a whole island out there to explore, and you never quite know what you might discover next. 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

0: Good morning and welcome to the Isle of Wight. Maybe you're heading to the beach, setting off for an attraction, exploring one of our towns and villages, or simply deciding where to go today. Keep Isle of Wight Tourist Radio with you. 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

0: beach day, sightseeing, a walk along the coast, or maybe you haven't decided yet. 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

0: Out in the Solent, between the Isle of Wight and Portsmouth, four enormous stone circles appear to float on the water. They are not islands. They are Victorian sea forts, built to stop an invasion that never came. In the 1860s, Britain feared that a powerful French fleet might attack Portsmouth, home to the Royal Navy. The answer was extraordinary. Build fortresses directly on the seabed, arm them with heavy guns, and make any approaching warship think twice. The four forts are called Spitbank, Horse Sand, No Man's Land, and St. Helens. Their foundations were built in difficult tidal waters, and construction stretched over many years. By the time the defences were completed, the political threat that inspired them had faded. That is why they became known as Palmerston's Follies, after the Prime Minister who supported the programme. Yet the forts were not entirely pointless. They were adapted for later military use, and today they remain unmistakable landmarks for anyone crossing the Solent. Imagine the money, stone, and effort it took to put a fortress in the middle of the sea, all to make sure an enemy fleet stayed away. In that respect, the forts achieved something remarkable. They never had to fight the invasion they were built to stop.
1: Here's something for you. 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Newport, you cannot bottle. And Lake, where you won't get your feet wet. Seven wonders, one island, and only one station telling you all about it. This is Isle of Wight Tourist Radio.
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0: One of Britain's most famous poets had a problem on the Isle of Wight. He wanted peace and quiet, but people kept coming to look at him. Alfred Lord Tennyson moved to Farringford near Freshwater Bay in 1853. He was already poet laureate, and the island's dramatic cliffs, open downs, and changing seas offered exactly the sort of scenery that fed his imagination. He walked for miles, often in his distinctive broad-brimmed hat. His home attracted a remarkable circle of visitors, including artists, scientists, and writers. But fame had its drawbacks. Admirers became so determined to catch a glimpse of him that some reportedly climbed trees or wandered into the garden. Tennyson even had a bridge built to help him reach the downs without meeting people along the lane. So much for a quiet country retreat. After his death in 1892, a great stone cross was erected on the high ground, now called Tennyson Down. It stands above the sea, where the poet loved to walk. Today, the views are still magnificent, and, unlike Tennyson, you can enjoy them without anyone hiding in a tree to watch you.
3: It's a dog walk. I do it every day at home. I don't need to plan it. Check the tide. Check my phone. Why do I need to take my...
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1: A travel update for ferry services to and from the Isle of Wight. The Whitelink car ferry between Portsmouth and Fishbourne, the Whitelink Fastcat passenger service between Portsmouth and Ryde, and the Hover Travel hovercraft between Southsea and Ryde are all running to timetable. The Red Funnel vehicle ferry between Southampton and East Cowes and the Red Jet high-speed service are also operating normally. If you're travelling to or from East Cowes, please be aware that a road diversion is currently in place on York Avenue near the terminal, so allow a little extra time to reach check-in. Out on the water, conditions have become fresher this evening, with northerly winds of force 4 to 6 and a slight to moderate sea, so expect a livelier crossing than earlier in the day.
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3: High tide at 12:15 this afternoon at Ryde, then low tide at 5:00. Tomorrow brings high tide just after 12:30, low tide at just after 5:30 in the morning, and high tide just before 1:00 in the afternoon. This morning is sunny with temperatures around 15 degrees Celsius. It will feel cooler in the wind, which is fresh, with gusts around 28 miles per hour. There is a slight chance of rain, around 20%, towards the late afternoon. Tomorrow continues with sunny intervals and similar temperatures, around 16 degrees Celsius, with a small chance of rain in the evening. It is an ideal day for outdoor activities, though you may want to keep a jacket handy for the breeze. Coming up this week on the Isle of Wight, there is plenty to enjoy. The Isle of Wight Walking Festival continues through this Sunday, with guided walks across the island offering the perfect way to explore the autumn countryside. On Sunday, the Rotunda Market opens at 10 in the morning at the Royal Victoria Arcade in Ryde, where you can discover independent traders and explore the historic arcade. Also on Sunday, cat lovers should head to Key Arts in Newport for Cat Video Fest 2026, a celebration of joyful cat clips, comedy and fun. Later that evening, at the One Leisure Medina Theatre, enjoy a hilarious classical music comedy show. Looking further ahead, next Wednesday, Key Arts hosts Hocus Bingo, a Halloween-themed bingo night at 7 in the evening.
1: How can one stretch of cliff look as though someone has tipped out an entire box of coloured pencils? At Alum Bay, near the Needles, the answer is geology. The cliffs contain layers of sand and clay laid down millions of years ago. Different minerals, including iron compounds, give the layers their reds, yellows, browns, greys, and pale whites. The layers were not originally arranged as the steep stripes you see today. Powerful movements in the Earth's crust tilted the rocks, turning what had once been more level deposits almost upright. Erosion then exposed the extraordinary pattern. For generations, the coloured sands have been one of the island's best-known sites. Craftspeople developed the art of arranging different shades inside glass containers, creating pictures and patterns from the natural colours. Historic examples even show scenes of the Needles. The colours can look especially striking when sunlight catches the cliff face, though they change with the weather and the angle of the light. It is tempting to imagine somebody painted the cliff. In reality, nature did the colouring, the earth did the tilting, and the sea helped uncover the finished picture. Quite a collaboration, considering none of them had a paintbrush.
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1: If you are up and about early this Saturday morning, you will find clear skies and dry conditions perfect for a coastal walk or headland ramble to catch the sunrise. The weather stays fine through the morning, with temperatures reaching around 15 degrees Celsius. Later in the day, showers are expected to develop by afternoon, so make the most of the dry hours now. After lunch, head indoors to explore one of the museums in Sandown, Shanklin or Ryde, or settle into a cafe in Newport or Yarmouth to watch the rain pass through.
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1: There is a part of the Isle of Wight where the best thing to do is stop talking and listen. Alverston lies in the countryside between Sandown and Newchurch, close to wetlands, woodland and quiet paths. This is a landscape shaped by water. Streams, marshy ground and damp woodland create habitats for birds, insects and small mammals. One of the island's most loved animals is the red squirrel. Unlike much of mainland England, the Isle of Wight has no established population of grey squirrels, giving its native reds a valuable refuge. You still need patience and a little luck to spot one. A flicker of reddish fur high in the branches may be all you see. The bird life is often easier to hear than to find. Listen for quick calls in the trees or watch for movement around the edges of the water. Alverston is not a place that needs a grand monument to be interesting. Its attractions are smaller, quicker, and usually trying not to be noticed. Sometimes the most memorable island encounter is the one that disappears up a tree before you've even reached for your camera.
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0: For a few weeks each spring, parts of the Isle of Wight woodland turn an almost impossible shade of blue. Bluebells spread across the ground beneath trees that have not yet grown their full summer canopy. That timing matters. The flowers use the early spring light to grow, bloom, and store energy before the woodland becomes shaded. Many bluebell woods are ancient woodland, meaning the land has remained wooded for centuries. That does not mean every tree is hundreds of years old. Trees come and go, while the woodland habitat carries on through generations. The native British bluebell has delicate drooping flowers, usually gathered along one side of its stem. Its scent can fill a sheltered wood on a warm day, and bees visit the flowers for nectar. A carpet of bluebells may look sturdy from a distance, but the plants are easily damaged. Walking through them can crush leaves and stop them storing the energy they need for the following year. The best view is from the path. It is one of nature's most beautiful performances, and also one of its shortest. The bluebells do not stay for an encore. They simply wait until next spring.
1: You're on the Isle of Wight, so make the most of it. Whether you're heading for the beach, exploring somewhere new, or simply wondering what to do next, keep us with you. We've got island stories, fascinating facts, places to discover, weather, tides, ferry travel updates, and plenty more along the way. This is Isle of Wight Tourist Radio, your guide to the island.
0: Arrowton sits close to the middle of the Isle of Wight, but one of its most surprising stories begins at sea. This is a village of fields, old buildings, and country lanes, with a long history of farming. Its historic church and traditional rural setting give it a very different character from the island's seaside resorts. Yet, at Arrowton Barnes, maritime history has found an unlikely inland home. The Shipwreck Centre brings together objects recovered from vessels lost around Britain's coasts. Coins, equipment, and everyday possessions help tell the stories of people whose journeys ended in unexpected places. It is a reminder that the island's past has always connected the countryside with the sea. Farmers supplied ports and towns, ships carried goods and people, and when storms struck, the consequences could be felt far beyond the shoreline. Arrowton itself is worth enjoying at an unhurried pace. Look at the buildings, notice the farmland, and imagine the generations who travelled these lanes long before modern traffic. You might arrive expecting a quiet country village. You probably would not expect to find tales of shipwrecks in the middle of it. But on an island, the sea is never quite as far away as it seems.
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0: There is a particular morning on the Isle of Wight when you realise summer has quietly handed over the keys. The beaches are still there, of course. So are the cliffs and the sea. But the light arrives at a different angle. The evenings draw in, and a cool breeze can appear even after a warm afternoon. Across the countryside, hedgerows become busy places. Blackberries ripen, hawthorn berries add spots of red, and birds make the most of the seasonal food. In woodland, leaves begin changing colour as trees gradually stop producing the green pigment that dominates during summer. Along the coast, the beaches often feel spacious again. A walk beside the water can be just as rewarding in September or October as it was in July, provided you dress for the weather. The sea may look inviting, but autumn conditions can change quickly. For wildlife, autumn is a season of preparation. For visitors, it can be a chance to see a quieter side of the island, with soft light, open views, and fewer distractions. Summer may get the postcards. Autumn, though, has a rather good argument for keeping the camera out.
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0: At the eastern end of the Isle of Wight, Bembridge has a curious combination of boats, beaches and village life. Start with the harbour. At low tide, broad stretches of mud and sand appear, revealing just how much the landscape changes with the water. Small boats sit alongside channels that must be navigated carefully, while birds search the exposed shore for food. Bembridge is also associated with a remarkable lifeboat station. Its offshore boathouse stands at the end of a long walkway, built so lifeboats could reach deeper water beyond the rocks and shallows. In the village, everyday shops and cafes give Bembridge a lived-in character. Beyond them are coastal walks and views across the Solent towards the mainland. The eastern shoreline has long demanded respect from sailors. Shallow water, shifting tides, and exposed stretches of coast are part of its character, and part of the reason local maritime knowledge matters so much. Bembridge rewards people who take their time. Watch the tide turn. Notice the birds, and follow the changing light across the harbour. If the boats seem to be sitting in the mud when you arrive, don't worry. Around here, even the scenery works to a timetable set by the sea.
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0: A travel update for ferry services to and from the Isle of Wight. The Whitelink car ferry between Portsmouth and Fishbourne. The Whitelink Fastcat passenger service between Portsmouth and Ryde. And the Hover Travel hovercraft between Southsea and Ryde are all running to timetable. The Red Funnel vehicle ferry between Southampton and East Cowes. And the Red Jet high-speed service are also operating normally. If you're travelling to or from East Cowes, please be aware that a road diversion is currently in place on York Avenue near the terminal, so allow a little extra time to reach check-in. Out on the water, conditions have become fresher this evening, with northerly winds of force 4 to 6 and a slight to moderate sea, so expect a livelier crossing than earlier in the day.
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8: High tide at 12:15 this afternoon at Ryde, then low tide at 5:00. Tomorrow brings high tide just after 12:30, low tide at just after 5:30 in the morning, and high tide just before 1:00 in the afternoon. This morning is sunny, with temperatures around 15 degrees Celsius. It will feel cooler in the wind, which is fresh, with gusts around 28 miles per hour. There is a slight chance of rain, around 20%, towards the late afternoon. Tomorrow continues with sunny intervals and similar temperatures, around 16 degrees Celsius, with a small chance of rain in the evening. It is an ideal day for outdoor activities, though you may want to keep a jacket handy for the breeze.
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0: In the history of Bembridge Lifeboat Station, some of the most extraordinary rescues began with terrible news. In February 1916, the troop transport Empress Queen ran aground on rocks near the eastern end of the Isle of Wight. The vessel was carrying ammunition, and the people aboard faced an increasingly dangerous situation. Bembridge lifeboat coxswain John Holbrook and his crew went out to help. They made repeated journeys in difficult conditions, rescuing 110 men. During the operation, the lifeboat itself was driven onto rocks and damaged. Holbrook received an RNLI Silver Medal for his courage. It was not the only time Bembridge crews risked their lives. The station's records contain stories of storms, stranded ships, and long hours at sea. One later rescue, in a blizzard in 1940, saw coxswain Harry Gorn and his crew save 21 people from a naval minesweeper. After 14 hours at sea, the lifeboat's deck was coated in ice. These stories are sometimes told as disasters, but they are also stories of people refusing to give up on strangers in danger. A lifeboat is only a boat until someone decides to take it out into weather that everyone else is trying to escape.
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0: You can visit the same stretch of Isle of Wight coast 4 times a year and find 4 quite different birdwatching experiences. Spring brings movement and noise. Birds establish territories, sing for mates, and gather materials for nests. Swallows return from their long migrations, and woodland becomes a chorus of competing voices. In summer, many birds are busy feeding their young. Along the coast, gulls and other seabirds use the cliffs and shore, while quieter corners of the countryside offer chances to spot finches, warblers, and birds of prey. Autumn is a time of departures and arrivals. Some summer visitors head south. Other birds arrive to spend the colder months around sheltered estuaries and wetlands. Winter can be especially rewarding around mudflats and harbours. As the tide falls, wading birds search for small creatures in the exposed mud. Watching patiently from a distance is often better than trying to get closer. You do not need expensive equipment to begin. A pair of binoculars helps, but your ears can be just as useful. Notice the shape, movement, and sound of a bird before worrying about its name. And if you cannot identify it straight away, there is no need to panic. The bird almost certainly does not know your name either.
3: Coming up this week on the Isle of Wight, there is plenty to enjoy. The Isle of Wight Walking Festival continues through this Sunday, with guided walks across the island offering the perfect way to explore the autumn countryside. On Sunday, the Rotunda Market opens at 10 in the morning at the Royal Victoria Arcade in Ryde, where you can discover independent traders and explore the historic arcade. Also on Sunday, cat lovers should head to Key Arts in Newport for Cat Video Fest 2026, a celebration of joyful cat clips, comedy and fun. Later that evening, at the One Leisure Medina Theatre, enjoy a hilarious classical music comedy show. Looking further ahead, next Wednesday, Key Arts hosts Hocus Bingo, a Halloween-themed bingo night at 7 in the evening.
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Imagine opening a visitor attraction on a beautiful stretch of coastline, only to discover that the coastline has no intention of staying where you left it. That is part of the remarkable story of the Black Gang attraction. Alexander Dabell developed the attraction in the 1840s, creating paths and around a dramatic ravine

0: just as it had for thousands of years. Black Gang's history is therefore a story of imagination and constant adaptation. Most attractions update their rides because fashions change. Here, sometimes, the ground itself has other plans.
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0: In Bonchurch, near Ventnor, you can walk from a village pond to a church with roots stretching back nearly 1,000 years. The old church of St Boniface is one of the island's most atmospheric small buildings. Parts of its history reach back to medieval times, and it survived even after a newer parish church was built in the 19th century. Bonchurch also became fashionable with Victorian writers and visitors. Charles Dickens stayed in the area in 1849, and the village's steep lanes, greenery and sea views still make it easy to understand the attraction. At the heart of the village is a pond, a place where ducks and other wildlife provide a gentler sort of entertainment. Nearby, old walls, trees and cottages give Bonchurch a sheltered feel, quite different from the broad, open downs elsewhere on the island. The steep ground is part of the undercliff, a landscape shaped by ancient landslips beneath the higher cliffs. It helps explain why this corner of the island can feel like a world of its own. Bonchurch is not somewhere you need to rush through. In fact, with lanes this steep and views this good, rushing would rather miss the point.
2: At the coast, one call could save lives.
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0: Brading is a small Isle of Wight town with a surprisingly grand nickname. It has been known as the King's Town. Its history reaches far beyond the present streets. Nearby, the remains of Brading Roman Villa contain elaborate mosaic floors, evidence of a prosperous household nearly 2,000 years ago. The villa was discovered in the 19th century, and its surviving rooms offer a glimpse of life long before modern Brading existed. In the town itself, old buildings reveal other chapters. St. Mary's Church has Norman origins, while a timber-framed house in the High Street is thought to date from around 1600 or earlier. Brading also once had a closer relationship with the sea. Before the surrounding marshland was drained and reclaimed, boats could reach waters much nearer the town. That means Brading has been, at different times, a Roman farming landscape, a medieval market community, and a place connected to coastal trade. It may not be the island's biggest town, but it has certainly lived through a great deal. And if those ancient mosaics could talk, they would probably have some very interesting complaints about the state of modern flooring.
1: However you're spending your time on the Isle of Wight, we're glad to have you with us. There's a whole island out there to explore, and you never quite know what you might discover next. So enjoy the journey, enjoy the island, and keep us with you along the way. This is Isle of Wight Tourist Radio. Welcome to the island.
0: Here is a strange thought. You can stand in Brading today, surrounded by fields and marshland, and imagine boats coming much closer to the town than they do now. For centuries, the eastern Isle of Wight looked different. Tidal water extended into Brading Haven, and the town was connected to a sheltered inlet used by boats and traders. Over time, the landscape changed. Parts of the haven silted up, and later, drainage and land reclamation transformed areas of shallow water into fields and wetlands. What looks like ordinary countryside can therefore hide the outline of an old harbour. One clue survives near Brading Marshes, where the remains of an old seawall can still be traced. It is an unusual reminder that the boundary between land and water has never been fixed.

0: fixed. The change mattered to local life. Where there had once been tidal access, people increasingly worked with reclaimed land and the routes available on dry ground. Brading's story is a useful warning against assuming that a map has always looked the way it does today. The town did not move away from the sea. In a sense, the sea moved away from the town.
1: Your latest ferry travel update, Isle of Wight Tourist Radio.
0: A travel update for ferry services to and from the Isle of Wight. The White Link car ferry between Portsmouth and Fishbourne, the White Link Fastcat passenger service between Portsmouth and Ryde, and the Hover Travel hovercraft between Southsea and Ryde are all running to timetable. The Red Funnel vehicle ferry between Southampton and East Cowes, and the Red Jet high-speed service are also operating normally. If you're travelling to or from East Cowes, please be aware that a road diversion is currently in place on York Avenue near the terminal, so allow a little extra time to reach check-in. Out on the water, conditions have become fresher this evening, with northerly winds of force 4 to 6 and a slight to moderate sea, so expect a livelier crossing than earlier in the day.
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3: High tide at 12:15 this afternoon at Ryde, then low tide at 5:00. Tomorrow brings high tide just after 12:30, low tide at just after 5:30 in the morning, and high tide just before 1:00 in the afternoon. This morning is sunny with temperatures around 15 degrees Celsius. It will feel cooler in the wind, which is fresh with gusts around 28 miles per hour. There is a slight chance of rain, around 20%, towards the late afternoon. Tomorrow continues with sunny intervals and similar temperatures, around 16 degrees Celsius, with a small chance of rain in the evening. It is an ideal day for outdoor activities, though you may want to keep a jacket handy for the breeze.
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4: Hello there. Hope your afternoon's going well. Quiz time. Here's today's statement. In 1545, a French invasion force landed on the southern coast of the island, but was repelled by local defenders. Is that Isle of Wight, or is that wrong? You've got 10 seconds on the clock. Think it over. The answer is Isle of Wight. That's right. The invasion was pushed back by the island's militia around the same time the warship Mary Rose was lost nearby. That's Isle of Wight, or wrong, only on Isle of Wight Tourist Radio.
0: With sunny intervals this afternoon and temperatures around 16 degrees Celsius, it is a good time to explore the beaches or take a walk along one of the Isle of Wight's scenic viewpoints. Shanklin and Sandown both offer lovely coastal paths with autumn views. If you prefer to stay in town, Ryde or Shanklin town centres have plenty of cafes to visit, and there are several museums and covered attractions perfect for the time of day when the sun may dip behind cloud.
2: 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Welcome to the Isle of Wight.

0: Is the Isle of Wight Britain's smallest county? The answer depends on which map and which definition you are using. For many years, the island was often described as England's smallest ceremonial county, but that distinction is not as simple as it sounds. The City of London is much smaller in area, although it has a special status and is frequently treated separately in comparisons. There is another twist. The Isle of Wight's coastline changes with the tide, so the area of exposed land is not exactly the same at high tide and low tide. That has helped keep the island's small county reputation alive in local conversation. The island has also had an unusual administrative history. For centuries, it was linked to Hampshire, before becoming a separate county for local government purposes in the 19th century. So, when someone confidently declares the Isle of Wight the smallest county in Britain, it is worth asking a polite follow-up question. Smallest according to which rules? The island may be modest in size, but explaining its place on the county league table can take longer than driving across it.
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0: There is a particular kind of quiet in Calbourne. Not silence, exactly. More the sound of water, birds, and the occasional car remembering to slow down. This West Wight village sits in a landscape of fields, old lanes and streams. Its best known attraction is Calbourne Watermill, where water has helped turn grain into flour for generations. The mill's story stretches back centuries, and the setting makes it easy to picture a time when a working mill was essential to everyday village life. Calbourne is also close to the rolling countryside that gives the Western Island its character. It is a place to notice the smaller details. A flint wall, a cottage garden, the shape of a valley. A watermill is a clever idea when you think about it. You persuade a stream to do the hard work, then spend the next few hundred years explaining to visitors how it works.
2: Good afternoon. Let's test your island knowledge. Here's today's statement. According to a traditional, if much debated story, a nobleman named Henry Beauchamp was crowned king of the Isle of Wight in 1444. Is that Isle of Wight, or is that wrong? You've got 10 seconds on the clock. Think it over. The answer is Isle of Wight. That's true, at least according to the old story. King Henry VI is said to have crowned his childhood friend king of the island, though historians question how much of it really happened. That was Isle of Wight, or wrong, right here on Isle of Wight Tourist Radio.
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0: If you hear a donkey braying near Carisbrook, you may be closer to a piece of royal history than you think. Carisbrook is a village just outside Newport, dominated by one of the island's most remarkable landmarks, Carisbrook Castle. Its walls have seen Norman builders, medieval soldiers, and, in the 17th century, an imprisoned king. But the village has a life beyond the castle. Its old streets and church give a sense of a settlement that grew around a place of real strategic importance. The castle stands on high ground, with views that explain why people wanted to defend this spot in the first place. Inside the castle, donkeys have traditionally helped demonstrate the old well house wheel, a reminder that even mighty fortresses needed a reliable supply of water. Kings came and went, armies changed. The walls survived, and somehow it is often the donkeys that steal the show.
1: 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You are listening to Isle of Wight Tourist Radio, your audio guide for the rest of your day on the island. Whatever you have got planned for this afternoon, we are here with you. Coming up, the latest weather, today's tides, and a few island stories along the way. Enjoy the rest of your day on the Isle of Wight.
0: A castle is an excellent place for a ghost story. Thick stone walls, narrow passages, and centuries of people who had very good reasons to be nervous. Carisbrook Castle has collected its share of tales. Visitors sometimes hear stories of unexplained footsteps, shadowy figures, and the sense that someone has just passed through an empty room. These are stories and traditions, not established evidence of anything supernatural. The real history is dramatic enough. In the 1640s, King Charles I was held here during the English Civil War. He attempted to escape, but his efforts failed. Imagine the uncertainty inside those walls, with guards watching and messages passing between people whose futures depended on what happened next. Old buildings invite us to fill their silences with stories. A gust under a door becomes a whisper, a creaking board becomes a footstep, and a dark corner becomes a place we would rather not inspect alone. Does Carisbrook have ghosts? Nobody can prove it. But if a castle could remember everything it had seen, this one would have plenty to talk about.
1: Coming up this week on the Isle of Wight, there is plenty to enjoy. The Isle of Wight Walking Festival continues through this Sunday, with guided walks across the island offering the perfect way to explore the autumn countryside. On Sunday, the Rotunda Market opens at 10 in the morning at the Royal Victoria Arcade in Ryde, where you can discover independent traders and explore the historic arcade. Also on Sunday, cat lovers should head to Key Arts in Newport for Cat Video Fest 2026, a celebration of joyful cat clips, comedy and fun. Later that evening, at the One Leisure Medina Theatre, enjoy a hilarious classical music comedy show. Looking further ahead, next Wednesday, Key Arts hosts Hocus Bingo, a Halloween-themed bingo night at 7 in the evening.
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6: In an emergency at the coast, call 999 and ask for the Coast Guard. 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
7: Afternoon, folks. Here's your quiz for the day. Here's today's statement. The Isle of Wight is roughly diamond-shaped and covers an area of around 380 square kilometers. Is that Isle of Wight, or is that wrong? You've got 10 seconds on the clock. Think it over. The answer is Isle of Wight. Correct. It's a compact island, easily explored in a matter of days. That's Isle of Wight, or wrong, on Isle of Wight Tourist Radio.
8: 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Welcome to the Isle of Wight.

0: On the south coast of the Isle of Wight, Chale has something that many villages would envy: a front row seat to a wonderfully dramatic landscape. The village lies near the foot of St Catherine's Down, with open countryside behind it and the English Channel beyond. This stretch of coast has long been shaped by the sea, wind, and shifting ground. It can look gentle on a sunny day, and quite another place when the weather turns. Chale is associated with the nearby Blackgang area, where coastal erosion has changed the landscape over time. It is a useful reminder that maps are snapshots, not promises. Look inland and you find fields, old buildings, and the sort of lanes that make you feel the island has slowed down a gear. Look towards the coast and you see the forces that have been rearranging it for thousands of years. Chale has two neighbours that never quite agree: the steady downs and the restless sea.
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0: A travel update for ferry services to and from the Isle of Wight: the White Link car ferry between Portsmouth and Fishbourne, the White Link Fastcat passenger service between Portsmouth and Ryde, and the Hover Travel hovercraft between Southsea and Ryde are all running to timetable. The Red Funnel vehicle ferry between Southampton and East Cowes and the Red Jet high-speed service are also operating normally. If you're travelling to or from East Cowes, please be aware that a road diversion is currently in place on York Avenue near the terminal, so allow a little extra time to reach check-in. Out on the water, conditions have become fresher this evening, with northerly winds of force 4 to 6 and a slight to moderate sea, so expect a livelier crossing than earlier in the day.
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3: High tide at Cowes at 1:19 p.m. this afternoon, then low tide at 5:12 p.m. Tomorrow, high tide at 12:30 and again at 12:55 p.m, with low tide at 6:17 a.m. and 6:37 p.m. It's overcast through today with a high of 17 degrees Celsius. Winds are increasing as the day goes on. Tomorrow sees light rain showers and a low of 12 degrees Celsius with a high of 14 degrees. Into Monday, conditions clear up with sunny spells and temperatures reaching around 15 degrees Celsius.
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6: 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And Lake, where you won't get your feet wet. Seven wonders, one island, and only one station telling you all about it. 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
0: In 1647, an English king arrived on the Isle of Wight. He was not there for a holiday. Charles I had been defeated in the Civil War and was brought to Carisbrooke Castle, where his freedom became increasingly restricted. He still hoped to negotiate a way back to power. Instead, the castle became a prison. He tried to escape. In one famous attempt, he planned to squeeze through a window, but discovered the opening was too narrow. Another escape plan also failed. The story of the window is memorable because it brings an enormous political crisis down to an unexpectedly ordinary problem. The king simply could not fit. His imprisonment at Carisbrooke lasted until late 1648. In January 1649, Charles was executed in London, an event that shocked Europe and changed British history. Today, the castle is peaceful enough for visitors to stroll along the walls. But those walls once held a man who believed he ruled by divine right, and who found that even a king could be stopped by a window frame.
7: Hope you're having a lovely afternoon. Quiz time. Here's today's statement. The island is separated from the mainland by only a narrow stretch of water. Just a few miles wide at its narrowest point. Is that Isle of Wight, or is that wrong? You've got 10 seconds on the clock. Think it over. The answer is Isle of Wight. That's true. Despite feeling like its own world, the island is never very far from the English coast. That's Isle of Wight, or wrong, only on Isle of Wight Tourist Radio.

0: Some villages announce themselves with a busy high street. Chillerton takes a quieter approach. Set in the countryside south of Newport, Chillerton sits among fields and the gentle slopes of the island's interior. It is closely linked with the neighbouring hamlet of Gatcombe, and together they offer a glimpse of rural island life away from the busier coastal resorts. This is countryside made for taking your time. Hedgerows change with the seasons, the lanes wind between farms, and the surrounding hills provide a sense of how green the centre of the island can be. There may be no grand seaside promenade here, but that is rather the point. Chillerton is a reminder that an island famous for its beaches also has a very convincing inland character. You come for the countryside, and the countryside, quite sensibly, refuses to hurry.
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0: Imagine trying to paint a landscape using only sand. At Alum Bay, nature has already mixed the palette. The cliffs here are famous for their bands of different colours, from pale creams to warm reds and browns. Those stripes are layers of sand and sediment laid down long ago, then tilted by the geological forces that shaped this corner of the Isle of Wight. Nearby stand the Needles, the striking chalk stacks at the island's western tip. Their brilliant white rock makes a wonderful contrast with the coloured cliffs of Alum Bay. They are different geological stories standing almost side by side. For generations, visitors have been fascinated by the coloured sands. But the cliffs are fragile, and collecting material from them damages a landscape that has taken millions of years to form. The best souvenir is a photograph. What makes Alum Bay special is not simply that the sand comes in different colours, it is that the cliff is a natural history book, and someone has turned the pages almost upright.
3: Good afternoon! Quick quiz coming right up! Here's today's statement. Queen Victoria's grandson, who later became the German Kaiser, was known to visit the island as a child. Is that Isle of Wight, or is that wrong? You've got 10 seconds on the clock. Think it over. The answer is Isle of Wight. Correct. Many members of the extended royal family spent time visiting the island during Victoria's reign. That was Isle of Wight, or wrong, right here on Isle of Wight Tourist Radio.
4: It's a dog walk. 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

0: What do Compton Bay and Sandown have in common? Quite a lot, if you happen to be a dinosaur. Both places offer clues to the Isle of Wight's prehistoric past, but they feel very different today. Compton Bay, on the island's southwest coast, is known for its sweeping beach, cliffs, and fossil-bearing rocks. Sandown, further east, is a traditional seaside town with a broad, sandy beach and a long association with dinosaur discoveries and displays. The island is one of Britain's most important places for dinosaur fossils. During the early Cretaceous period, this area was not an island at all. It was part of a landscape of rivers, floodplains, and vegetation where prehistoric animals lived and left traces behind. Coastal erosion can reveal new material, although cliffs can be dangerous and fossil hunting should always be done with care. Today, one beach might mean a surfboard and the other a bucket and spade. Millions of years ago, the beachware would have been considerably more scaly.
1: You're on the Isle of Wight, so make the most of it. Whether you're heading for the beach, exploring somewhere new, or simply wondering what to do next, keep us with you. We've got island stories, fascinating facts, places to discover, weather, tides, ferry travel updates, and plenty more along the way. This is Isle of Wight Tourist Radio, your guide to the island.
0: In Cowes, the sight of a sailing boat is about as surprising as seeing a seagull near Chips. This town on the northern coast of the Isle of Wight is famous around the world for sailing. Its position on the Solent has made it a natural meeting place for yachts, crews, and spectators. Cowes Week, with roots in the 19th century, remains one of the best-known events in the sailing calendar. But Cowes is more than a regatta. Its streets, waterfront, and maritime businesses reflect a long relationship with boats of every size. Across the River Medina sits East Cowes, linked by the floating bridge when operating, and with its own shipbuilding and industrial history. Cowes has a special rhythm. Some days the harbour looks calm and orderly. On race days, the water seems to fill with sails and competing ideas about which direction the wind is blowing. The town has helped turn sailing into an international spectacle. The one thing it has never managed to organise is the weather.
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0: 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Whitelink car ferries and passenger services are running to timetable with no issues. Red Funnel vehicle ferries are operating normally. However, Red Jet services are experiencing some adjustments today due to berth maintenance in Southampton, with two sailings withdrawn. Hovercraft services between Portsmouth and Ryde are operating on time. Sea conditions feature westerly or northwesterly winds around 5 or 6, easing to 3 or 4 later, with slight to moderate seas. That means fairly choppy conditions for water sports or small boats, though nothing unusual for autumn.
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4: High tide at Cowes at 1:19 p.m. this afternoon, then low tide at 5:12 p.m. Tomorrow, high tide at 12:30 midnight and again at 12:55 p.m, with low tide at 6:17 a.m. and 6:37 p.m. It's overcast through today with a high of 17 degrees Celsius. Winds are increasing as the day goes on. Tomorrow sees light rain showers and a low of 12 degrees Celsius with a high of 14 degrees. Into Monday, conditions clear up with sunny spells and temperatures reaching around 15 degrees Celsius. Coming up this week on the Isle of Wight, there is plenty to enjoy. The Isle of Wight Walking Festival continues through this Sunday, with guided walks across the island offering the perfect way to explore the autumn countryside. On Sunday, the Rotunda Market opens at 10 in the morning at the Royal Victoria Arcade in Ryde, where you can discover independent traders and explore the historic arcade. Also on Sunday, cat lovers should head to Key Arts in Newport for Cat Video Fest 2026, a celebration of joyful cat clips, comedy and fun. Later that evening at the One Leisure Medina Theatre, enjoy a hilarious classical music comedy show. Looking further ahead, next Wednesday, Key Arts hosts Hocus Bingo, a Halloween-themed bingo night at 7 in the evening.
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0: With sunny intervals this afternoon and temperatures around 16 degrees Celsius, it is a good time to explore the beaches or take a walk along one of the Isle of Wight's scenic viewpoints. Shanklin and Sandown both offer lovely coastal paths with autumn views. If you prefer to stay in town, Ryde or Shanklin town centres have plenty of cafes to visit, and there are several museums and covered attractions perfect for the time of day when the sun may dip behind cloud.
5: Afternoon, everyone. Let's have some quiz fun. Here's today's statement. Alfred Lord Tennyson's home on the island overlooked dramatic downland scenery said to have inspired much of his later poetry. Is that Isle of Wight or is that wrong? You've got 10 seconds on the clock. Think it over. The answer is Isle of Wight. That's true. The wild open landscape near his home became closely linked with his work as poet laureate. That's Isle of Wight or Wrong on Isle of Wight Tourist Radio.
3: 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Welcome to the Isle of Wight.

0: Before you can explore the Isle of Wight, there is usually one small detail to arrange. You have to get across the water. The Solent has carried people, goods, and ideas for centuries. Long before modern vehicle ferries, boats carried passengers and supplies between the island and the mainland. Crossings depended on tides, weather, and the skill of the people handling the vessels. Steam power transformed travel in the 19th century, making regular services more practical. Later came ferries designed to carry cars and larger numbers of passengers, changing how visitors arrived and how island life connected with the mainland. Today, the crossing is part of the experience. You might watch the shoreline shrink behind you, spot passing ships, or notice how quickly the pace changes once the mainland is out of sight. A ferry journey is an unusual kind of beginning. The holiday has started, but you are not quite there yet. Perhaps that is why the first glimpse of the island feels so satisfying.
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0: The Isle of Wight can look wonderfully compact on a map. A bicycle has a way of revealing the hills that the map forgot to mention. Cycling is one of the best ways to experience the island at a human pace. There are coastal roads with big views, quieter country lanes, and traffic-free sections such as the path following parts of the old railway between Cowes and Newport. The island's landscape changes quickly. One moment you are riding beside fields and hedgerows, the next, you are climbing towards chalk downs or rolling into a seaside town in search of something to eat. Cycling options vary enormously in difficulty, so it pays to check gradients, traffic, and current path conditions before setting off. A family ride along a gentle trail is a very different proposition from a long circuit of the island. And remember that cycling has a useful rule. A downhill stretch is a lovely gift from gravity. Just don't assume it will send a thank you card on the way back.
2: Good afternoon. Time for our afternoon quiz. Here's today's statement. Julia Margaret Cameron, who lived on the island, became one of the most influential portrait photographers of the Victorian era. Is that Isle of Wight or is that wrong? You've got 10 seconds on the clock. Think it over. The answer is Isle of Wight. Correct. Her striking soft focus portraits continue to influence photographers today. That's Isle of Wight, or wrong, only on Isle of Wight Tourist Radio.
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0: In June 1944, the Normandy landings began across the Channel. The Isle of Wight had already played an important part in the preparations. The island's position near the south coast made it useful for wartime training, military movements, and the wider effort to prepare for the invasion of occupied Europe. The Solent and nearby ports were busy with vessels, equipment, and people involved in the operation. The best-known secret linked to the island is the pipeline project called Pluto, short for Pipeline Under the Ocean. Engineers developed ways to supply fuel across the channel after the landings. The Isle of Wight was involved in the early stages of this extraordinary engineering effort. For civilians, wartime life also meant restrictions, uncertainty, and the constant awareness that the coast was strategically important. D-Day is remembered for the courage of those who landed in France, but it also depended on months of planning and thousands of less visible tasks. Even an island best known today for beaches and holidays had a part in that enormous undertaking.
1: 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By now you might be enjoying the beach, exploring an attraction, stopping somewhere for lunch, or heading off to discover another part of the island. Keep listening as you travel. We'll bring you the latest weather, tide times, ferry travel updates and events, along with ideas for places to visit and the stories behind some of the places you pass. Because there's always something else to discover on the Isle of Wight. Isle of Wight Tourist Radio. 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
0: Queen Victoria's favourite family home on the Isle of Wight was a palace, but it was also somewhere the royal children had lessons, played games, and occasionally got muddy. Osborne House, near East Cowes, was built as a private retreat for Victoria and Prince Albert in the 19th century. Its Italian-inspired design, terraces, and sea views gave the royal family a change from the formality of court life. Albert took a keen interest in the children's education. In the grounds, the young princes and princesses had their own Swiss cottage, where they could practice practical skills and learn about everyday tasks. It was a carefully planned world of gardening, cooking, and collecting, even if their idea of a simple country childhood was rather grander than most people's. Osborne also witnessed moments of family happiness and grief. Victoria continued to return after Albert's death, and she died at the house in 1901. The rooms tell a story about monarchy. The children's cottage tells a smaller one. Even royal parents sometimes wanted their children to learn how things worked.
6: Hope you're having a good afternoon. Quiz time. Here's today's statement. The village of Knighton on the southern coast is actually pronounced the same as the word Knighton. Is that Isle of Wight or is that wrong? You've got 10 seconds on the clock. Think it over. The answer is Isle of Wight. That's right, a lovely bit of island trivia that catches plenty of visitors out. That was Isle of Wight, or wrong, right here on Isle of Wight Tourist Radio.
7: 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Welcome to the Isle of Wight.

0: Here is a holiday activity that needs almost no equipment. Find a safe, dark place, look up, and give your eyes time to adjust. On a clear night, parts of the Isle of Wight can offer rewarding views of the stars, especially away from bright streetlights. You might pick out familiar constellations, follow the bright path of a planet, or, at the right time of year, watch for a meteor. The sky changes with the seasons. Orion is a familiar sight in winter, while summer evenings bring a different collection of stars. The moon can be beautiful to watch, although a bright moon also makes fainter stars harder to see. A little planning helps. Check the forecast, dress warmly, and choose somewhere safe and accessible. Keep lights low if you can, and avoid shining torches towards other people trying to enjoy the view. The remarkable thing about stargazing is the scale. You can stand on a small island looking out across a vast universe and still spend 10 minutes arguing about which bright dot is which.
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0: Ferry services across to the Isle of Wight. Whitelink car ferries and passenger services are running to timetable with no issues. Red Funnel vehicle ferries are operating normally. However, Red Jet services are experiencing some adjustments today due to berth maintenance in Southampton, with two sailings withdrawn. Hovercraft services between Portsmouth and Ryde are operating on time. Sea conditions feature westerly or northwesterly winds around 5 or 6, easing to 3 or 4 later, with slight to moderate seas. That means fairly choppy conditions for water sports or small boats, though nothing unusual for autumn.
2: Island weather and tides on Isle of Wight Tourist Radio.
3: High tide at Cowes at 1:19 p.m. this afternoon, then low tide at 5:12 p.m. Tomorrow, high tide at 12:30 and again at 12:55 p.m, with low tide at 6:17 a.m. and 6:37 p.m. It's overcast through today with a high of 17 degrees Celsius. Winds are increasing as the day goes on. Tomorrow sees light rain showers and a low of 12 degrees Celsius with a high of 14 degrees. Into Monday, conditions clear up with sunny spells and temperatures reaching around 15 degrees Celsius.
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0: What connects a famous novelist, a pioneering photographer, and the Isle of Wight? A remarkable 19th century circle of artists and thinkers. Charles Dickens spent time on the island, including a stay at Bonchurch in 1849. The scenery offered a change from London, although a writer as busy as Dickens was never entirely on holiday. Julia Margaret Cameron took up photography in the 1860s and became celebrated for striking portraits. Working at Dimbola in Freshwater, she photographed writers, artists, friends and family. Her pictures often used soft focus and dramatic expression, styles that made them distinctive and sometimes controversial at the time. Nearby lived the poet Alfred Lord Tennyson, whose home at Farringford drew visitors from the literary and artistic world. These connections helped make the Western Island an unexpected centre of Victorian creativity. It is tempting to imagine the conversations. Poetry, photography, novels, art, and perhaps the occasional complaint about the weather. The island did not invent Victorian culture, but for a while, some of its most interesting people seem to have agreed to meet here.
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6: Good afternoon, folks. Let's play a quick round. Here's today's statement. Carisbrook Castle has origins dating back to shortly after the Norman conquest of 1066. Is that Isle of Wight, or is that wrong? You've got 10 seconds on the clock. Think it over. The answer is Isle of Wight. Correct. The castle has been expanded and strengthened many times since, right through to the Elizabethan era. That's Isle of Wight, or wrong, on Isle of Wight Tourist Radio.
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0: Imagine walking along a beach and spotting something that has been buried for more than 100 million years. On the Isle of Wight, that is not an impossible daydream. The island is one of Britain's most important places for dinosaur fossils. During the early Cretaceous period, much of this landscape was a floodplain, with rivers, forests, and enormous animals moving across it. The rocks around Compton Bay and Brook still preserve clues from that vanished world. Some dinosaurs here were plant eaters, including the large iguanodon. Others were hunters. In recent years, scientists have described remarkable meat-eating dinosaurs from island fossils, showing just how much there is still to discover. And it is not only bones. Fossilized footprints reveal where dinosaurs actually walked. At low tide, the shore can sometimes expose traces of their journeys, although the sea and shifting sand make conditions unpredictable. If you go fossil hunting, keep clear of unstable cliffs, watch the tide, and leave anything embedded in rock alone. Loose finds can be important too, so ask a local museum or specialist for advice. The extraordinary thing is that a dinosaur's footprint can outlast the animal by millions of years. The island has been keeping their tracks long after they stopped walking.
4: Coming up this week on the Isle of Wight, there is plenty to enjoy. The Isle of Wight Walking Festival continues through this Sunday, with guided walks across the island offering the perfect way to explore the autumn countryside. On Sunday, the Rotunda Market opens at 10 in the morning at the Royal Victoria Arcade in Ryde, where you can discover independent traders and explore the historic arcade. Also on Sunday, cat lovers should head to Key Arts in Newport for Cat Video Fest 2026, a celebration of joyful cat clips,

0: castle remember its donkeys. They do not simply stand in a field looking picturesque. For centuries, donkeys helped draw water from the castle's deep well. The well house contains a great wooden wheel. A donkey walking inside it could turn the machinery that raised a bucket of water from far below. Before taps and electric pumps, that was a practical answer to a very serious problem. A castle on a hill is hard to defend if the people inside have nothing to drink. Today's donkeys are cared for by the castle team, and demonstrations help visitors picture the work their predecessors once did. The animals have become such familiar characters that their names traditionally begin with the letter J. That little naming custom gives the castle an unexpectedly friendly side. Behind the walls, towers, and tales of imprisonment is a reminder that everyday life depended on patient animals doing an essential job. Kings and queens might dominate the history books. At Carisbrook, the donkeys have earned a place in the story too.
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3: Afternoon, everyone. Time for today's quiz question. Here's today's statement. During the Second World War, radar stations on the island played a key role in Britain's early warning defenses. Is that Isle of Wight or is that wrong? You've got 10 seconds on the clock. Think it over. The answer is Isle of Wight. That's true. These stations helped give crucial extra warning of incoming enemy aircraft during the war. That's Isle of Wight, or wrong, only on Isle of Wight Tourist Radio.
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0: Could a donut tell you something about the Isle of Wight? Possibly, although the answer comes with a generous dusting of uncertainty. You may hear a story that an early form of the ring donut was invented on the island. It is a delicious claim, but one that is difficult to prove. Fried pieces of sweet dough have been made in different countries for centuries, and the familiar hole in the middle has several competing origin stories. What we can say is that seaside holidays and sweet treats have long gone together. A warm donut on a breezy promenade has an appeal that does not require a patent, a royal charter, or a date carved into stone. Food history is full of stories that grow a little taller each time they are retold. Recipes travel, names change, and a local favourite can become a legend. So enjoy the island's donuts without worrying too much about who first thought of dropping dough into hot fat. The important question is much simpler. Sugar on top or jam in the middle?
1: Don't retune just yet. There's plenty more to discover on Isle of Wight Tourist Radio. Island stories, fascinating facts, places to visit and things to do, plus the latest weather, tides and ferry travel information. Stay with us, your guide to the Isle of Wight.
0: In the village of Brigstone, an unusual tree has a name that sounds as though it belongs in a fairy tale. The Dragon Tree. Its twisted shape and striking appearance have helped turn it into a local curiosity. But the most interesting part is not that it looks dramatic. It is the way an ordinary tree can become part of a village's identity

0: gathering stories and nicknames over the years. The Isle of Wight has plenty of famous landmarks made from stone. Castles, churches, cliffs and lighthouses. A living landmark is different. It changes with the seasons, grows older and sometimes survives longer than the people who first gave it a name. Local names can be wonderfully imaginative. Once someone calls a tree a dragon, it is hard to look at its branches without seeing a creature stretching out its limbs. If you visit Brighstone, take time to explore the village and its surroundings, rather than racing from one attraction to another. Not every dragon needs a cave, a hoard of gold, or a knight with a sword. Some are perfectly happy putting down roots.
1: Hello there. Hope your afternoon's going well. Quiz time. Here's today's statement. The wartime pipeline project, known as Pluto, involved laying fuel pipelines across the seabed from the island toward the French coast. Is that Isle of Wight, or is that wrong? You've got 10 seconds on the clock. Think it over. The answer is Isle of Wight. Correct. It was a remarkable feat of secret wartime engineering, helping fuel the advance after the D-Day landings. That was Isle of Wight, or wrong, right here on Isle of Wight Tourist Radio.
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0: Ferry services across to the Isle of Wight. Whitelink car ferries and passenger services are running to timetable with no issues. Red Funnel vehicle ferries are operating normally. However, Red Jet services are experiencing some adjustments today due to berth maintenance in Southampton, with two sailings withdrawn. Hovercraft services between Portsmouth and Ryde are operating on time. Sea conditions feature westerly or northwesterly winds around 5 or 6, easing to 3 or 4 later, with slight to moderate seas. That means fairly choppy conditions for water sports or small boats, though nothing unusual for autumn.
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3: High tide at Cowes at 1:19 p.m. this afternoon, then low tide at 5:12 p.m. Tomorrow, high tide at 12:30 and again at 12:55 p.m, with low tide at 6:17 a.m. and 6:37 p.m. It's overcast through today with a high of 17 degrees Celsius. Winds are increasing as the day goes on. Tomorrow sees light rain showers and a low of 12 degrees Celsius with a high of 14 degrees. Into Monday, conditions clear up with sunny spells and temperatures reaching around 15 degrees Celsius.
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0: With sunny intervals this afternoon and temperatures around 16 degrees Celsius, it is a good time to explore the beaches or take a walk along one of the Isle of Wight's scenic viewpoints. Shanklin and Sandown both offer lovely coastal paths with autumn views. If you prefer to stay in town, Ryde or Shanklin town centres have plenty of cafes to visit, and there are several museums and covered attractions perfect for the time of day when the sun may dip behind cloud.
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0: East Cowes has a royal connection that is difficult to miss. High above the town stands Osborne, the seaside home built for Queen Victoria and Prince Albert. The royal family loved the island's quieter pace. At Osborne, they could enjoy family life away from some of the ceremony of London. The house and its grounds still offer a glimpse of that world, from elegant rooms to views across the water. But East Cowes is much more than a royal retreat. It has a strong shipbuilding and engineering heritage. The town's waterfront was shaped by people who built, repaired, and worked on vessels, and its ferry links continue to make it an important arrival point. Walk through East Cowes and you will find an interesting mixture. A working harbour, residential streets, traces of industry, and one of the island's grandest historic houses. It is a town where the story changes quickly, from machinery and shipyards to the private lives of a queen and her children. That is quite a lot of history for somewhere many people first see through a ferry window.
1: However you're spending your time on the Isle of Wight, we're glad to have you with us. There's a whole island out there to explore, and you never quite know what you might discover next. So enjoy the journey, enjoy the island, and keep us with you along the way. This is Isle of Wight Tourist Radio. Welcome to the island!
0: The Isle of Wight has attracted an extraordinary collection of people. Some were born here. Others arrived for the scenery, the peace, or simply a change of air. Queen Victoria made Osborne her beloved family home, turning the island into a place with an unusually close connection to the monarchy. Alfred Lord Tennyson settled near Freshwater, where the landscape became part of his life and writing. Photographer Julia Margaret Cameron worked at Dimbola in Freshwater, creating portraits that are still admired for their bold, expressive style. Her subjects included leading artists, writers, and thinkers of the Victorian age. Then there is Charles Dickens, who spent time on the island and found inspiration in its people and surroundings. The island's cultural story is not confined to the 19th century either. Its music festivals helped place it on the map for a new generation. What connects these figures is not one profession or one era. It is the curious ability of a relatively small island to draw people with enormous ideas. Perhaps that is the advantage of crossing the water. Sometimes a little distance gives the imagination more room.
2: Good afternoon. Let's test your island knowledge. Here's today's statement. Robert Hooke, who was born on the island, went on to become a leading figure at the Royal Society in London. Is that Isle of Wight, or is that wrong? You've got 10 seconds on the clock. Think it over. The answer is Isle of Wight. That's true. Hooke made major contributions to science across physics, biology, and astronomy after leaving the island. That's Isle of Wight, or wrong, on Isle of Wight Tourist Radio.
3: 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Welcome to the Isle of Wight.

0: love the Isle of Wight? Now you can take a little piece of the island home with you. 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
1: For many visitors, Fishbourne is where their Isle of Wight holiday begins. The ferry arrives, the doors open, and suddenly the mainland is behind them. Yet Fishbourne is not simply a place to drive through. It sits on the sheltered waters of the nearby Tidal Creek, an inlet with a long connection to boats and the movement of people and goods. The wooded surroundings give the area a gentler feel than some of the island's busier seaside towns. Nearby paths offer glimpses of the creek, while the changing tide transforms the view through the day. At high water, boats seem to float among reflections of trees and sky. As the water falls, the muddy banks reveal a different landscape. There is something appealing about a place that acts as both gateway and quiet corner. One minute you are arriving with everyone else. The next, a short walk can make the crossing feel far away. Fishbourne's best trick is that it starts your holiday before you have quite realised you have arrived.
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1: The best treasure on an Isle of Wight beach may not sparkle at all. It might be a small dark fragment that looks ordinary until somebody who knows fossils takes a closer look. The island's rocks preserve evidence of ancient seas, rivers, and floodplains. Along parts of the coast, visitors may find fossils washed loose by natural erosion. Some belong to marine creatures. Others come from plants or animals that lived when dinosaurs roamed this region. A fossil is not always a complete bone or a perfect shell. Sometimes it is a tooth, a piece of wood turned to stone, or a pattern in the rock that records a life long gone. The golden rule is safety. Keep well away from unstable cliffs, never dig into them, and check the tide before walking along an exposed shore. A promising find is not worth being trapped by rising water. If you discover something unusual, photograph it and ask a local museum or fossil expert for help identifying it. The excitement of fossil hunting is that you never know what the next wave may uncover. The past has a habit of washing up unexpectedly.
6: Coming up this week on the Isle of Wight, there is plenty to enjoy. The Isle of Wight Walking Festival continues through this Sunday, with guided walks across the island offering the perfect way to explore the autumn countryside. On Sunday, the Rotunda Market opens at 10 in the morning at the Royal Victoria Arcade in Ryde, where you can discover independent traders and explore the historic arcade. Also on Sunday, cat lovers should head to Key Arts in Newport for Cat Video Fest 2026, a celebration of joyful cat clips, comedy and fun. Later that evening, at the One Leisure Medina Theatre, enjoy a hilarious classical music comedy show. Looking further ahead, next Wednesday, Key Arts hosts Hocus Bingo, a Halloween-themed bingo night at 7 in the evening.
7: Afternoon, folks. Here's your quiz for the day. Here's today's statement. Sir Christopher Cockerell tested early hovercraft prototypes on the island in the late 1950s. Is that Isle of Wight, or is that wrong? You've got 10 seconds on the clock. Think it over. The answer is Isle of Wight. Correct. His work at East Cowes helped bring an entirely new form of transport into being. That's Isle of Wight, or wrong, only on Isle of Wight Tourist Radio.
8: 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Welcome to the Isle of Wight.

0: In the summer of 1377, the Isle of Wight faced an enemy arriving from across the Channel. French forces raided the island during the long conflict we now call the Hundred Years' War. Coastal settlements were vulnerable, and accounts of the period describe attacks that brought destruction and fear to local communities. This was an age before radar, modern communications, or a standing Coast Guard service. News of ships approaching could spread slowly, and villagers had limited time to gather their families and possessions. The raid is a reminder that the island's position was both an advantage and a danger. Its waters connected it to trade and travel, but they also made it exposed when England and France were at war. It is tempting to imagine medieval history as a story of kings arguing over distant crowns. For ordinary people, it could mean a sudden appearance of sails on the horizon and the urgent need to find safety. Today, those same coastal views are enjoyed by holidaymakers. 7 centuries ago, a ship appearing offshore could inspire a rather different reaction.
1: 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Isle of Wight Tourist Radio.
0: Ferry services across to the Isle of Wight. Whitelink car ferries and passenger services are running to timetable with no issues. Red Funnel vehicle ferries are operating normally. However, Red Jet services are experiencing some adjustments today due to berth maintenance in Southampton, with 2 sailings withdrawn. Hovercraft services between Portsmouth and Ryde are operating on time. Sea conditions feature westerly or northwesterly winds around 5 or 6, easing to 3 or 4 later, with slight to moderate seas. That means fairly choppy conditions for water sports or small boats, though nothing unusual for autumn.
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3: High tide at Cowes at 1:19 p.m. this afternoon, then low tide at 5:12 p.m. Tomorrow, high tide at 12:30 and again at 12:55 p.m, with low tide at 6:17 a.m. and 6:37 p.m. It's overcast through today with a high of 17 degrees Celsius. Winds are increasing as the day goes on. Tomorrow sees light rain showers and a low of 12 degrees Celsius with a high of 14 degrees. Into Monday, conditions clear up with sunny spells and temperatures reaching around 15 degrees Celsius.
4: 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Whatever you have got planned for this afternoon, we are here with you. Coming up, the latest weather, today's tides, and a few island stories along the way. 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
0: Freshwater sits at the western end of the Isle of Wight, where rolling countryside meets dramatic coastal scenery. One of the area's best-known associations is with Alfred Lord Tennyson. The poet lived at Farringford, close to the downs that now carry his name. The landscape around him helped shape the image of Freshwater as a place of beauty and creative inspiration. Another remarkable resident was photographer Julia Margaret Cameron. At Dimbola, she made portraits that broke with the stiff conventions of her time. Her photographs still have a strikingly modern sense of character and emotion. Freshwater Bay is a favourite stop for visitors, with chalk cliffs framing the shore. The surrounding paths offer wide views, but the weather and the sea deserve respect, especially near cliff edges. Beyond the famous names, Freshwater has the everyday pleasures of a village community. Local streets, green spaces, and the feeling of being close to both countryside and coast. For a place with such a peaceful reputation, Freshwater has inspired an impressive amount of creative noise.
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6: Hope you're having a lovely afternoon. Quiz time. Here's today's statement. Osborne House features a room decorated in an elaborate Indian style, reflecting Queen Victoria's role as Empress of India. Is that Isle of Wight, or is that wrong? You've got 10 seconds on the clock. Think it over. The answer is Isle of Wight. That's right. The room remains one of the most striking parts of the house to this day. That was Isle of Wight, or wrong, right here on Isle of Wight Tourist Radio.
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0: The Isle of Wight is famous for something that can announce its presence before you even see it. Garlic. The island's relatively mild climate has helped local growers build a reputation for producing this wonderfully pungent crop. Garlic is used in kitchens around the world, but here it has become something of a local character in its own right. It is a member of the allium family, alongside onions, leeks, and chives. Break open a bulb and you will find individual cloves, each carrying the flavour that can transform everything from roasted vegetables to a simple slice of toast. Garlic also comes with a long collection of folklore. In old stories, it was credited with keeping away all sorts of unwanted visitors, including vampires. There is rather less evidence for that than for its usefulness in cooking. The annual celebration of garlic on the island has helped turn a humble ingredient into a point of local pride. Some places are remembered for their views. The Isle of Wight has a crop that makes sure you remember its aroma too.
1: Here's something for you. Isle of Wight Tourist Radio, home of the island's own seven wonders. There's Ride, where you can walk. Cows, which you cannot milk. Needles, you cannot thread. Fresh water, you cannot drink. Newport, you cannot bottle. And Lake, where you won't get your feet wet. Seven wonders, one island, and only one station telling you all about it. This is Isle of Wight Tourist Radio.
0: Gatcombe is one of those Isle of Wight villages that rewards anyone willing to slow down. Set among the hills near the centre of the island, it is surrounded by farmland, winding lanes, and a landscape that feels a long way from the busiest beaches. The parish church of St Olav is a particularly interesting stop. Like many old village churches, it holds clues to generations of local life. People who worshipped, worked, and raised families in the surrounding countryside. Gatcombe is not a place of grand seaside promenades or crowded attractions. Its appeal lies in the quieter details. Old buildings, green fields, and the way a small settlement fits into the folds of the land. That makes it a good reminder that the island's character is not found only at the water's edge. Sometimes the most memorable discovery is a village that was never trying to be famous.
2: Good afternoon. Quick quiz coming right up. Here's today's statement. The island has a long tradition of shipbuilding and sailmaking, particularly around its northern harbor towns. Is that Isle of Wight, or is that wrong? You've got 10 seconds on the clock. Think it over. The answer is Isle of Wight. Correct. That maritime heritage remains a strong part of the island's identity today. That's Isle of Wight, or wrong, on Isle of Wight Tourist Radio.
3: It's a dog walk. 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I don't need to plan it. 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Why do I need to take my...
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0: There is a building in Newport with a name that sounds like the ending of a remarkable story. God's Providence House. The name is linked to a tradition about the plague. According to local accounts, the people associated with the house escaped the worst of an outbreak, and the building came to be known for that good fortune. The story belongs to a period when disease could spread through towns with frightening speed, long before people understood germs or had modern medicine. Survival might seem almost miraculous to those watching neighbours fall ill. The house itself is a reminder that history is often preserved in unexpected ways. Not every old building is named after a monarch, a battle, or a wealthy family. Sometimes a name records what people feared most, and what they felt grateful to have escaped. As with many centuries-old local tales, the exact details are difficult to confirm. So it is best enjoyed as a piece of Newport folklore rather than a proven medical mystery. Either way, it must be one of the island's most optimistic house names.
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0: God's Hill looks almost designed for a picture postcard. Thatched cottages, winding streets, and an old church on rising ground give the village a character that visitors remember long after they leave. The Church of All Saints stands above the village, and the hilltop setting is part of what makes the place so distinctive. Around it are buildings that reflect many centuries of island life. God's Hill is also known for its model village, where tiny buildings recreate familiar scenes on a wonderfully reduced scale. It is the sort of attraction that can make adults feel like giants and children feel like explorers. There is more to the village than a pretty photograph, though. Its lanes and old buildings speak of a community that existed long before sightseeing became part of the local economy. Take your time here. The pleasure is often in the small details. A cottage doorway, a garden wall, or the view back towards the church. And if you visit the model village, remember, it is one of the few places where getting a little above yourself is positively encouraged.
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1: 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Red Funnel vehicle ferries are operating normally. However, Red Jet services are experiencing some adjustments today due to berth maintenance in Southampton, with two sailings withdrawn. 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Sea conditions feature westerly or northwesterly winds around 5 or 6, easing to 3 or 4 later, with slight to moderate seas. That means fairly choppy conditions for water sports or small boats, though nothing unusual for autumn. With sunny intervals this afternoon and temperatures around 16 degrees Celsius, it is a good time to explore the beaches or take a walk along one of the Isle of Wight's scenic viewpoints. Shanklin and Sandown both offer lovely coastal paths with autumn views. If you prefer to stay in town, Ryde or Shanklin town centres have plenty of cafes to visit, and there are several museums and covered attractions perfect for the time of day when the sun may dip behind cloud.
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3: High tide at Cowes at 1:19 p.m. this afternoon, then low tide at 5:12 p.m. Tomorrow, high tide at 12:30 and again at 12:55 p.m, with low tide at 6:17 a.m. and 6:37 p.m. It's overcast through today with a high of 17 degrees Celsius. Winds are increasing as the day goes on. Tomorrow sees light rain showers and a low of 12 degrees Celsius with a high of 14 degrees. Into Monday, conditions clear up with sunny spells and temperatures reaching around 15 degrees Celsius. Coming up this week on the Isle of Wight, there is plenty to enjoy. The Isle of Wight Walking Festival continues through this Sunday, with guided walks across the island offering the perfect way to explore the autumn countryside. On Sunday, the Rotunda Market opens at 10 in the morning at the Royal Victoria Arcade in Ryde, where you can discover independent traders and explore the historic arcade. Also on Sunday, cat lovers should head to Key Arts in Newport for Cat Video Fest 2026, a celebration of joyful cat clips, comedy and fun. Later that evening at the One Leisure Medina Theatre, enjoy a hilarious classical music comedy show. Looking further ahead, next Wednesday, Key Arts hosts Hocus Bingo, a Halloween-themed bingo night at 7 in the evening.
4: Afternoon, everyone. Let's have some quiz fun. Here's today's statement. The Needles get their name partly from a now-vanished chalk pinnacle that collapsed into the sea in 1764. Is that Isle of Wight, or is that wrong? You've got 10 seconds on the clock. Think it over. The answer is Isle of Wight. That's true. The remaining chalk stacks are still a striking sight, even without their lost companion. That's Isle of Wight, or wrong, only on Isle of Wight Tourist Radio.
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0: Do ghost stories really need darkness? On the Isle of Wight, some of the most intriguing tales are attached to places that look perfectly ordinary in broad daylight. Old castles, quiet churchyards, and historic houses all collect stories. A strange sound becomes a whispered explanation. A shadow glimpsed in a doorway turns into a figure with a name. Before long, a local legend has been born. Carisbrook Castle has its share of supernatural tales, as do several of the island's older buildings. These stories are part of local folklore, not evidence that ghosts have been scientifically established. What makes them fascinating is often the history underneath. A ruined wall may once have witnessed a siege. An empty room might have belonged to someone whose life ended tragically. The legend keeps a fragment of that past in people's imaginations. In daylight, it is easier to notice how much atmosphere an old place can have without anything mysterious happening at all. Perhaps that is the real secret of a good ghost story. It follows you home, even when the sun is still shining.
1: You're on the Isle of Wight, so make the most of it. Whether you're heading for the beach, exploring somewhere new, or simply wondering what to do next, keep us with you. We've got island stories, fascinating facts, places to discover, weather, tides, ferry travel updates, and plenty more along the way. This is Isle of Wight Tourist Radio, your guide to the island.
0: Just west of Cowes, Gurnard offers a quieter stretch of island coastline with wide views across the Solent. The seafront is known for its beach huts, grassy areas, and the simple pleasure of watching boats pass offshore. On a clear day, the mainland seems close enough to reach out and touch, although the water between has its own busy life. Gurnard is also a good place to appreciate how closely the island is connected to sailing. From small craft to larger vessels making their way through the Solent, there is often something moving across the horizon. The beach is not all soft golden sand, and conditions change with the tide, so sensible footwear and a little attention to the water make a visit more enjoyable. For many people, the attraction is uncomplicated. Space to sit, sea air, and a view that keeps changing without asking anything of you. At Gurnard, the entertainment can be as simple as watching the world sail past.
2: Good afternoon. Time for our afternoon quiz. Here's today's statement. Fossil hunters still regularly find dinosaur remains along the island's southern coastline today, particularly after storms. Is that Isle of Wight, or is that wrong? You've got 10 seconds on the clock. Think it over. The answer is Isle of Wight. Correct. Ongoing coastal erosion means new discoveries are still being made all the time. That was Isle of Wight, or wrong, right here on Isle of Wight Tourist Radio.
3: 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Welcome to the Isle of Wight.

0: At the eastern end of the Isle of Wight, Bembridge Harbour has a rather unusual talent. It can look completely different depending on when you arrive. At high tide, the water spreads across the harbour, with boats bobbing beside the shore and channels winding towards the sea. At low tide, broad stretches of mud and sand appear, revealing just how much of the landscape is shaped by the tides. The harbour sits between Bembridge and St Helens, where a narrow entrance connects its sheltered waters with the open sea. For generations, people have used this natural shelter for fishing, boating and working on the water. Today, it is also an important place for wildlife. Wading birds search the exposed mud for food, while other species gather around the salt marsh and shoreline. You do not need binoculars to notice that the harbour has its own rhythm. Sometimes the most interesting thing is simply to stop and watch the water change. And if you visit twice in one day, do not be surprised if you wonder whether you have come to the same place.
1: 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Head back, breathe and relax.
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0: What is the quickest way to travel back in time on the Isle of Wight? You could try Haven Street. You may even hear your answer before you see it. This small village is home to the Isle of Wight Steam Railway, where preserved locomotives and historic carriages bring the age of steam to life. The railway runs along part of a network that once connected communities across the island, long before most families owned a car. Haven Street itself has the quiet character of an inland island village. Away from the railway, you will find country lanes, fields, and the slower pace that makes exploring the island's interior so different from visiting its beaches. The sound of a steam engine is hard to mistake. First comes a whistle, then a rhythmic chuff, and perhaps a little cloud drifting above the trees. It is a reminder of a time when a train arriving was a genuine event in village life. Of course, the passengers are usually much more relaxed these days. The train may be old-fashioned, but nobody is expecting you to dress for the 19th century.
6: Hope you're having a good afternoon. Quiz time! Here's today's statement. Iguanodon fossils found on the island contributed significantly to early scientific understanding of dinosaurs. Is that Isle of Wight, or is that wrong? You've got 10 seconds on the clock. Think it over. The answer is Isle of Wight. That's true. The island remains one of the richest sources of iguanodon fossils found anywhere in the world. That's Isle of Wight, or wrong, on Isle of Wight Tourist Radio.
7: 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Welcome to the Isle of Wight.

0: An island may look small on a map, but it can leave a surprisingly large mark on history. Take Queen Victoria, who made Osborne House near East Cowes a family retreat. Her time here helped make the Isle of Wight fashionable with visitors, and the house remains closely associated with her family life. Then there is Alfred Lord Tennyson. The poet lived at Farringford near Freshwater, where the western landscape became part of the world around his writing. Visitors sometimes travelled to the area hoping for a glimpse of the famous author. Across the island, the pioneering photographer Julia Margaret Cameron worked at Dimbola in Freshwater. Her portraits are still admired for their expressive faces and dramatic use of light. The island also played a part in the story of Charles I, held at Carisbrooke Castle during the English Civil War. That is a very different chapter from Victorian poetry and photography, but it is just as closely tied to the landscape. Royalty, art, literature, and political upheaval all have their island connections. It is a lot of history for a place you can cross in an afternoon. Perhaps the island's real trick is making a small amount of land hold so many stories.
1: 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Keep listening as you travel. 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
0: Imagine looking out across the sea more than 1,000 years ago. A sail appears on the horizon. Is it bringing traders, travellers, or trouble? In the centuries after Roman rule in Britain ended, the Isle of Wight became part of a changing world. Early medieval accounts associate the island with the Jutes, a people linked with settlements in southern Britain. But the surviving evidence is incomplete, and historians still debate exactly how communities and identities developed. The island's position in the English Channel also made it vulnerable to attacks from the sea. Viking raiders reached parts of southern England during the early medieval period, and the island appears in accounts of that unsettled era. It is tempting to picture every arrival as a dramatic invasion. Real life was more complicated. People traded, farmed, formed families, and adapted to new rulers, languages, and customs. The story is not just about ships and battles. It is about ordinary people trying to make a life on an island where the outside world was never very far away. The sea could be a barrier, a highway, or a warning. The tricky part was knowing which one it would be that day.
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0: 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Whitelink car ferries and passenger services are running to timetable with no issues. Red Funnel vehicle ferries are operating normally. However, Red Jet services are experiencing some adjustments today due to berth maintenance in Southampton, with 2 sailings withdrawn. Hovercraft services between Portsmouth and Ryde are operating on time. Sea conditions feature westerly or northwesterly winds around 5 or 6, easing to 3 or 4 later, with slight to moderate seas. That means fairly choppy conditions for water sports or small boats, though nothing unusual for autumn.
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4: High tide at Cowes at 1:19 p.m. this afternoon, then low tide at 5:12 p.m. Tomorrow, high tide at 12:30 and again at 12:55 p.m, with low tide at 6:17 a.m. and 6:37 p.m. It's overcast through today with a high of 17 degrees Celsius. Winds are increasing as the day goes on. Tomorrow sees light rain showers and a low of 12 degrees Celsius with a high of 14 degrees. Into Monday, conditions clear up with sunny spells and temperatures reaching around 15 degrees Celsius.
5: Good afternoon, folks. Let's play a quick round. Here's today's statement. Apple Durcombe House, now a ruin, was once a grand country mansion belonging to the Worsley family. Is that Isle of Wight or is that wrong? You've got 10 seconds on the clock. Think it over. The answer is Isle of Wight, correct. Even as a ruin today, it still gives a strong sense of its former grandeur. That's Isle of Wight, or wrong, only on Isle of Wight Tourist Radio.
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You may know HMS Victory as the famous ship associated with Admiral Nelson and the Battle of Trafalgar, but there is an Isle of Wight connection to the story of the Royal Navy's sailing ships. For centuries, the waters around the island were busy with naval vessels moving between Portsmouth and the wider world. The island stood beside one of Britain's most important maritime gateways, and people living along its shores would have been familiar with the sight of warships under sail. HMS Victory was launched in 1765 and became Nelson's flagship at Trafalgar in 1805. Today, the ship is preserved at Portsmouth Historic Dockyard, just across the water from the island. It is easy to imagine a great wooden warship as a floating fortress. But it was also a crowded workplace. Hundreds of sailors lived and worked together, handling sails, ropes, guns, and the countless jobs needed to keep a vessel moving. Victory's story belongs to a much wider maritime history shared by Portsmouth, the Channel, and the Isle of Wight. The ship no longer sails past the island, but you do not have to travel very far to stand beside it. How many people actually live on the Isle of Wight? The answer depends on whether you are counting residents or everyone who happens to be here on a summer afternoon. The 2021 census recorded a resident population of just over 140,000 people. That makes the island a proper year-round community, not simply a holiday destination. There are busy towns, quiet villages, schools, workplaces, farms, and neighbourhoods where everyday life continues long after the last beached

0: The Isle of Wight Walking Festival continues through this Sunday, with guided walks across the island offering the perfect way to explore the autumn countryside. On Sunday, the Rotunda Market opens at 10 in the morning at the Royal Victoria Arcade in Ryde, where you can discover independent traders and explore the historic arcade. Also on Sunday, cat lovers should head to Key Arts in Newport for Cat Video Fest 2026, a celebration of joyful cat clips, comedy and fun. Later that evening, at the One Leisure Medina Theatre, enjoy a hilarious classical music comedy show. Looking further ahead, next Wednesday, Key Arts hosts Hocus Bingo, a Halloween-themed bingo night at 7 in the evening.
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3: Afternoon, everyone. Time for today's quiz question. Here's today's statement. Smuggling was once a significant, if illegal, part of life along the island's coastline, particularly during the 17th and 18th centuries. Is that Isle of Wight, or is that wrong? You've got 10 seconds on the clock. Think it over. The answer is Isle of Wight. That's true. The island's quiet coves made it an ideal spot for moving goods ashore without the authorities noticing. That was Isle of Wight, or wrong, right here on Isle of Wight Tourist Radio.
4: 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Welcome to the Isle of Wight.

0: Ryde Pier is so old that when it first opened, Queen Victoria had not yet become queen. The pier opened in 1814, making it one of Britain's earliest seaside piers. Its original purpose was practical. Before it existed, passengers arriving by boat could face an awkward transfer through shallow water and across the shore. The pier made reaching the town much easier. Over time, Ryde Pier changed. Railway facilities were added, and the pier became a familiar arrival point for generations of island visitors. Today, it is unusual because it still has a working railway running along it towards the ferry terminal. Walk near the seafront and you can see how far the structure stretches out across the sands. At low tide, that distance makes perfect sense. The sea can retreat a long way from the promenade, leaving the pier reaching out to meet it. The remarkable thing is not simply its age. It is that a solution dreamed up more than two centuries ago is still part of how people travel to and from the island. For a pier built to save passengers a difficult walk, it has certainly gone the distance.
1: Good afternoon, Isle of Wight. How's your day going? Whether you're coming back from the beach or heading out for another adventure, keep us on in the car. Isle of Wight Tourist Radio is on DAB across the island, with local stories, useful information, and more ideas for your stay.
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1: The Isle of Wight Festival did not begin as the enormous event people picture today. It began in the late 1960s, when live music and youth culture were changing at remarkable speed. The first festival took place in 1968. A larger event followed in 1969, and then came the famous 1970 gathering at Afton Down, near Freshwater. That event drew an enormous crowd and featured major names from the music world, including Jimi Hendrix. His performance became one of the most remembered moments in the island's musical history. The scale of the 1970 festival also brought serious practical challenges. Managing such a large audience on a relatively small island was no simple task, and the event became part of a wider debate about large outdoor gatherings. After that, the festival disappeared from the calendar for decades. It returned in 2002 and developed into the annual music event familiar to modern audiences. So, the story has two beginnings: the adventurous original festivals of the 60s and the revival that brought the music back. Not many festivals can say they had a comeback after more than 30 years. This one made the encore almost as famous as the opening act. If you're looking for something special to do this evening, head down to the Ventnor Arts Club on the High Street in Ventnor.
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1: With sunny intervals this afternoon and temperatures around 16 degrees Celsius, it is a good time to explore the beaches or take a walk along one of the Isle of Wight's scenic viewpoints. Shanklin and Sandown both offer lovely coastal paths with autumn views. 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
1: 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Red Funnel vehicle ferries are operating normally. However, Red Jet services are experiencing some adjustments today due to berth maintenance in Southampton, with two sailings withdrawn. Hovercraft services between Portsmouth and Ryde are operating on time. Sea conditions feature westerly or northwesterly winds around 5 or 6, easing to 3 or 4 later, with slight to moderate seas. That means fairly choppy conditions for water sports or small boats, though nothing unusual for autumn.
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4: High tide at Cowes at 1:19 p.m. this afternoon, then low tide at 5:12 p.m. Tomorrow, high tide at 12:30 and again at 12:55 p.m, with low tide at 6:17 a.m. and 6:37 p.m. It's overcast through today with a high of 17 degrees Celsius. Winds are increasing as the day goes on. Tomorrow sees light rain showers and a low of 12 degrees Celsius with a high of 14 degrees. Into Monday, conditions clear up with sunny spells and temperatures reaching around 15 degrees Celsius.
5: Hello there. Hope your afternoon's going well. Quiz time. Here's today's statement. The island's mild climate and generous number of sunshine hours have long made it a popular destination for visitors. Is that Isle of Wight or is that wrong? You've got 10 seconds on the clock. Think it over. The answer is Isle of Wight. Correct. That reputation for good weather goes right back to Victorian times. That's Isle of Wight, or wrong, on Isle of Wight Tourist Radio.
0: 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Welcome to the Isle of Wight.

0: High above the southern coast of the Isle of Wight stands a tall stone column with a story that reaches far beyond the island. This is the Hoy Monument near the village of Chale. It was built in the early 19th century by Michael Hoy, a merchant who owned land nearby. The monument was originally erected to commemorate a visit to Britain by the Russian Emperor Alexander I. Later, an inscription was added, reflecting Hoy's admiration for the reform-minded British politician George Canning. Those connections can seem surprising when you are standing on a quiet hillside surrounded by island countryside. But the monument is a reminder that wealthy landowners often used buildings and memorials to express their views about events happening across Europe. Its position makes it a distinctive landmark. The surrounding downland opens towards the coast, and the column can catch your eye long before you know why it is there. It is not a lighthouse, a church tower, or a lookout post. It is one man's very large message to the world. And unlike most messages, this one was built to stay standing long after the sender was gone.
1: Good afternoon. If the morning didn't quite go to plan, there's still plenty of island left to enjoy. A village stroll, a viewpoint, a museum, or a stop for something tasty. Stay with Isle of Wight Tourist Radio for inspiration and interesting stories from around the island.
0: Every place has its own way of speaking, and the Isle of Wight is no exception. For generations, islanders used local words and expressions that could puzzle visitors from the mainland. One of the best known is Corkhead, a traditional nickname associated with people born on the island. You may also hear the word overner, used for somebody who has come from elsewhere. Like many regional expressions, the exact origins and meanings of some words are debated. Language changes as people move, work, marry, and bring new habits with them. What one generation uses every day may sound old-fashioned to the next. The island's speech has been shaped by its rural communities, its ports, and its close connections with Hampshire and the wider south of England. It was never completely cut off, but it developed its own familiar turns of phrase. Local words can be a bit like old family photographs. Even when people stop using them regularly, they preserve a glimpse of how earlier generations saw the world. And if someone calls you an overner, at least you know you have arrived somewhere with a vocabulary of its own.
2: 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Let's test your island knowledge. Here's today's statement. Guglielmo Marconi's wireless experiments on the island in the 1890s helped lay important groundwork for modern radio broadcasting. Is that Isle of Wight, or is that wrong? You've got 10 seconds on the clock. Think it over. The answer is Isle of Wight. That's true. His work at Alum Bay was a genuinely significant step in the early history of radio. That's Isle of Wight, or wrong, only on Isle of Wight Tourist Radio.
3: 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Welcome to the Isle of Wight.

0: If I'm going out on my new paddleboard, the last thing I'm taking is my phone, right? Buoyancy aid, fine. But mobile? My whole life's on that phone. Why would I risk losing it in the... Coast Guard, help!
1: Okay, help's on its way.
2: Grab my hand!
0: Phone. In a waterproof pouch. It's the first thing I pack now.
3: In an emergency at the coast, call 999 and ask for the Coast Guard. And please, respect the water.
4: What has the Isle of Wight got to do with an aircraft that has worked in some of the world's most remote places? Quite a lot, actually. The Britten Norman Islander is a small, twin-engined aircraft developed by a company founded on the Isle of Wight. The aircraft first flew in the 1960s and became known for its practical design and ability to operate from relatively short airstrips. That made it useful for connecting places where larger aircraft would struggle. Islanders, medical teams, businesses, and travellers in many parts of the world have relied on aircraft of this kind to reach communities separated by water, mountains, or difficult terrain. The name Islander is especially fitting. Its design reflects the idea that getting people and essential supplies from one place to another can matter more than speed or luxury. It is a remarkable connection between an English island and communities far beyond Britain. A practical aircraft with a straightforward name ended up travelling to places its designers could only have imagined. Not bad for something called an islander. It turned out to be very good at leaving home.
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4: There is a question that can come up surprisingly quickly on the Isle of Wight. Are you an islander or an overner? Traditionally, an overner is someone who has come to the island from the mainland. The word is often used playfully, although, as with any local label, tone and context make a difference. People have crossed the water to settle on the island for centuries. Some came for work, some for family, and others because a holiday convinced them they wanted to stay. The result is a community shaped by both long-established families and newcomers. Being born on the island can be a point of pride. But belonging to a place is also about the life you build there, the neighbours you get to know, the local events you join, and the everyday routines that gradually become familiar. The distinction between islander and overner is part of the island's character, but it does not tell the whole story of anyone who lives here. And, after a few years of ferry timetables, winter winds, and conversations about parking, a newcomer may find they have learned the local way of life rather well.
6: Afternoon, folks. Here's your quiz for the day. Here's today's statement. Queen Victoria and Prince Albert purchased the Osborne Estate in 1845. Is that Isle of Wight, or is that wrong? You've got 10 seconds on the clock. Think it over. The answer is Isle of Wight. Correct. It quickly became one of the most cherished royal homes in the country. That was Isle of Wight, or wrong, right here on Isle of Wight Tourist Radio.
7: 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Welcome to the Isle of Wight.

0: Coming up this week on the Isle of Wight, there is plenty to enjoy. The Isle of Wight Walking Festival continues through this Sunday, with guided walks across the island offering the perfect way to explore the autumn countryside. On Sunday, the Rotunda Market opens at 10 in the morning at the Royal Victoria Arcade in Ryde, where you can discover independent traders and explore the historic arcade. Also on Sunday, cat lovers should head to Key Arts in Newport for Cat Video Fest 2026, a celebration of joyful cat clips, comedy and fun. Later that evening at the One Leisure Medina Theatre, enjoy a hilarious classical music comedy show. Looking further ahead, next Wednesday, Key Arts hosts Hocus Bingo, a Halloween-themed bingo night at 7 in the evening.
1: What do you get when a name sounds like something you might find on a beach, but the answer belongs on a plate? The Isle of Wight has a long tradition of farming and local food, including dairy produce. Cheesemaking depends on a simple but rather clever process. Milk is turned into curds, the curds are separated from the liquid whey, and time, temperature, and careful handling help create different textures and flavours. Island producers have often made use of the ingredients and traditions available close to home. Local food can tell you something about the land itself, the farms, the animals, and the people who work with them. Of course, a name like Isle of Wight Rock can cause confusion. Rock might mean a hard sweet from a seaside shop, or it might suggest the cliffs around the coast. But when cheese is involved, it is worth checking exactly what is being offered before making assumptions. After all, the island has plenty of interesting stones. The ones you want with crackers are generally the ones sold by a cheesemaker.
0: Good afternoon. Have you heard about the seven wonders of the Isle of Wight? They're not quite the sort of wonders you might expect. The traditional list is built around names, places, and a few clever riddles. Keep listening for more of the island's surprising stories.
1: The Isle of Wight has a claim to a particularly unusual piece of British design history. It is home to a rare example of the K1 telephone kiosk. Long before mobile phones, a public telephone could be a lifeline. But early phone boxes were not all the familiar red kiosks seen on postcards. The K1 design, introduced in the 1920s, had a different appearance, with a concrete body and a distinctive shape. The surviving kiosk at Bembridge is often highlighted as a rare reminder of that early period. It stands out because it looks unlike the better-known red telephone boxes that followed. Telephone kiosks were once practical landmarks. People arranged to meet beside them, queued to make calls, and sometimes discovered that the person they needed was not at home after all. Now, a phone box can be a historical curiosity in its own right. It tells us how quickly ordinary technology becomes heritage. The next time a modern phone struggles to find a signal, spare a thought for an earlier generation. At least they always knew where to stand to make a call.
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0: High tide at Cowes at 1:19 p.m. this afternoon, then low tide at 5:12 p.m. Tomorrow, high tide at 12:30 midnight and again at 12:55 p.m, with low tide at 6:17 a.m. and 6:37 p.m. It's overcast through today with a high of 17 degrees Celsius. Winds are increasing as the day goes on. Tomorrow sees light rain showers and a low of 12 degrees Celsius with a high of 14 degrees. Into Monday, conditions clear up with sunny spells and temperatures reaching around 15 degrees Celsius.
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1: Ferry services across to the Isle of Wight. Whitelink car ferries and passenger services are running to timetable with no issues. Red Funnel vehicle ferries are operating normally. However, Red Jet services are experiencing some adjustments today due to berth maintenance in Southampton, with two sailings withdrawn. Hovercraft services between Portsmouth and Ryde are operating on time. Sea conditions feature westerly or northwesterly winds around 5 or 6, easing to 3 or 4 later, with slight to moderate seas. That means fairly choppy conditions for water sports or small boats, though nothing unusual for autumn.
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5: Hope you're having a lovely afternoon. Quiz time. Here's today's statement. The Isle of Wight became a separate administrative county, apart from Hampshire, in the year 1890. Is that Isle of Wight, or is that wrong? You've got 10 seconds on the clock. Think it over. The answer is Isle of Wight. That's true, marking an important moment in the island's modern history. That's Isle of Wight, or wrong, on Isle of Wight Tourist Radio.
2: 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Welcome to the Isle of Wight.

0: One of the 19th century's most famous political thinkers once spent time on the Isle of Wight. Not to make a speech or start a revolution, but to take a break. Karl Marx, best known for his writing on economics, society and politics, visited the island in the 1870s. Ventnor was then a fashionable seaside resort, valued for its sheltered setting and sea air. It is an unexpected image. A man whose books would be discussed around the world, spending time in a quiet coastal town, surrounded by the everyday sights of a Victorian holiday destination. Marx lived much of his adult life in London, and his writing was often demanding work. Like plenty of other visitors, he had reasons to seek rest away from the city. The island has hosted writers, artists, royalty, and thinkers with very different ideas. Their visits are part of its history, whether or not everyone agrees with what they believed. There is no need to turn a trip to the seaside into a political argument. Sometimes, the most interesting part of a famous person's story is discovering that they also needed a change of scenery.
1: Good afternoon to the people who make this island such a welcoming place. If you run an attraction, a local business, or a community project, we'd love to explore ways to work together. Features, interviews, ideas, and collaborations are all worth a conversation. 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
0: Imagine you are walking along an island beach 200 years ago. You spot a small boat approaching after dark. Its crew is very keen not to meet the local customs officer. Smuggling was once a real problem around Britain's coasts, including the Isle of Wight. Taxes on goods such as tea, tobacco, and spirits made them expensive, and some people tried to bring them ashore without paying the duty. The island's coves and beaches offered places where small boats might land cargo away from the busiest harbours. But stories about secret tunnels and daring smugglers are not always supported by evidence. A good tale can grow considerably as it passes from one storyteller to another. Smuggling could be dangerous, and it was against the law. The people involved were not simply characters in an adventure story. Customs officers had a difficult job, and disagreements could have serious consequences. Today, the subject is part of coastal history. It helps explain why the shoreline was watched so carefully, and why ordinary items, such as tea, could once be worth taking extraordinary risks over. So, if somebody offers you a cup of tea, enjoy it. You can be thankful you no longer need a secret boat to bring it home.
2: It's a dog walk. I do it every day at home. I don't need to plan it. Check the tide. Check my phone. Why do I need to take my...
3: Hey, boy!
4: 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We're stuck.
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8: 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Okay.
9: In an emergency at the coast, call 999 and ask for the Coast Guard. And please, respect the water.
10: Good afternoon. Quick quiz coming right up. Here's today's statement. Coastal erosion continues to reshape parts of the island's shoreline, occasionally revealing new fossil finds. Is that Isle of Wight? Or is that wrong? You've got 10 seconds on the clock. Think it over. The answer is Isle of Wight. Correct. It's an ongoing process that keeps drawing fossil hunters back to the island's beaches. That's Isle of Wight or wrong. Only on Isle of Wight Tourist Radio.
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0: Did the Isle of Wight ever have a king of its own? The answer takes us back to a time when Britain was divided into many smaller kingdoms. Early medieval records mention a ruler called Arwald, sometimes written Arwald, who is associated with the island in the 7th century. Much of what we know comes from the historian Bede, writing decades after the events he described. According to Bede, the island was conquered by forces connected with the Kingdom of Wessex, and Arwald was killed. The account also describes the fate of members of his family during the spread of Christianity in southern England. The details are difficult to verify independently. Sources from this period are scarce, and writers often had religious or political reasons for telling a story in a particular way. Still, the account offers a glimpse of an island that was once caught up in struggles between early English kingdoms, long before the familiar counties and towns of today existed. So yes, the Isle of Wight has a king in its recorded past. His reign is far less well known than those of later monarchs, but that may be exactly what makes the story so intriguing.
1: Good afternoon. 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
0: Imagine being a king, but needing permission to leave your own bedroom. That was the strange position of Charles I when he was held at Carisbrooke Castle. Charles arrived on the Isle of Wight in November 1647, during the turmoil of the English Civil Wars. At first, his stay was relatively comfortable. He had servants, received visitors, and could walk within the castle grounds. But as political negotiations broke down, his freedom narrowed. He tried to escape. One attempt involved the window of his chamber, which proved a rather unforgiving obstacle. Later plans to get him away from the castle came to nothing as well. The king was eventually taken from the island to the mainland. In January 1649, he was executed in London, an extraordinary event in British history. Today, Carisbrooke Castle is a peaceful place to explore, with impressive walls, views, and a deep well worked by donkeys. It can be difficult to picture the tension that once filled its rooms. Consider the irony. A monarch who had ruled three kingdoms found that on the Isle of Wight, even a window could stand between him and freedom.
2: Afternoon, everyone. Let's have some quiz fun. Here's today's statement. King Charles I made at least a couple of documented attempts to escape from Carisbrooke Castle. Is that Isle of Wight, or is that wrong? You've got 10 seconds on the clock. Think it over. The answer is Isle of Wight. That's true, including one rather unfortunate occasion when he became stuck trying to squeeze through a window. That was Isle of Wight, or wrong, right here on Isle of Wight Tourist Radio.
3: 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Welcome to the Isle of Wight.

0: With sunny intervals this afternoon and temperatures around 16 degrees Celsius, it is a good time to explore the beaches or take a walk along one of the Isle of Wight's scenic viewpoints. Shanklin and Sandown both offer lovely coastal paths with autumn views. If you prefer to stay in town, Ryde or Shanklin town centres have plenty of cafes to visit, and there are several museums and covered attractions perfect for the time of day when the sun may dip behind cloud.
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2: High tide at Cowes at 1:19 p.m. this afternoon, then low tide at 5:12 p.m. Tomorrow, high tide at 12:30 midnight and again at 12:55 p.m, with low tide at 6:17 a.m. and 6:37 p.m. It's overcast through today with a high of 17 degrees Celsius. Winds are increasing as the day goes on. Tomorrow sees light rain showers and a low of 12 degrees Celsius with a high of 14 degrees. Into Monday, conditions clear up with sunny spells and temperatures reaching around 15 degrees Celsius.
0: What happens when a grand house disappears but its stories refuse to leave? Knighton Gorges, near Newchurch, was once the site of an important manor house. The estate had a long history, and its former house was demolished in the 19th century. Today, the setting is far quieter than the stories attached to it. Over the years, Knighton Gorges has gathered a reputation for ghostly tales. Some versions speak of strange lights, others of a vanished house that seems to reappear. There is even a local tradition that an old gate or entrance is associated with mysterious happenings. These are legends, not verified accounts of supernatural events. And, like many good ghost stories, the details change depending on who is telling them. Perhaps that is why the place continues to fascinate. An empty landscape leaves plenty of room for imagination. A broken wall or old tree can seem to hold a secret, especially when you know that people once lived and worked here. Knighton Gorges offers a useful lesson in island folklore. Sometimes the most enduring part of a building is the story people tell after the building itself has gone.
2: Coming up this week on the Isle of Wight, there is plenty to enjoy. The Isle of Wight Walking Festival continues through this Sunday, with guided walks across the island offering the perfect way to explore the autumn countryside. On Sunday, the Rotunda Market opens at 10 in the morning at the Royal Victoria Arcade in Ryde, where you can discover independent traders and explore the historic arcade. Also on Sunday, cat lovers should head to Key Arts in Newport for Cat Video Fest 2026, a celebration of joyful cat clips, comedy and fun. Later that evening, at the One Leisure Medina Theatre, enjoy a hilarious classical music comedy show. Looking further ahead, next Wednesday, Key Arts hosts Hocus Bingo, a Halloween-themed bingo night at 7 in the evening.
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0: Ferry services across to the Isle of Wight. Whitelink car ferries and passenger services are running to timetable with no issues. Red Funnel vehicle ferries are operating normally. However, Red Jet services are experiencing some adjustments today due to berth maintenance in Southampton, with two sailings withdrawn. Hovercraft services between Portsmouth and Ryde are operating on time. Sea conditions feature westerly or northwesterly winds around 5 or 6, easing to 3 or 4 later, with slight to moderate seas. That means fairly choppy conditions for water sports or small boats, though nothing unusual for autumn.
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0: Lake is a place whose name sounds as though it ought to come with a stretch of water. But this island community is better known for its position between Sandown and Shanklin. For visitors travelling along the eastern side of the Isle of Wight, Lake can feel like the link between two seaside neighbours. Residential streets, shops and local facilities sit close to the coast, while the nearby clifftop paths offer a chance to enjoy sea views. The area grew as the island's seaside towns developed, particularly with better transport connections and the popularity of holidays by the sea. Today, it has its own everyday character, rather than simply being somewhere between two destinations. Lake is a useful starting point for exploring the eastern beaches, but it is also a reminder that a holiday destination is a place where people live all year round. And as for the name? Don't arrive expecting a rowing boat. Around here, the sea is much easier to find.
5: Good afternoon. Time for our afternoon quiz. Here's today's statement. The 1970 Isle of Wight Festival featured a legendary performance from Jimi Hendrix in front of one of the largest crowds in music history at the time. Is that Isle of Wight, or is that wrong? You've got 10 seconds on the clock. Think it over. The answer is Isle of Wight. Correct. It remains one of the most talked about moments in British music history. That's Isle of Wight, or Wrong, on Isle of Wight Tourist Radio.
6: 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Welcome to the Isle of Wight.

0: When a lifeboat launches, the people on board rarely know exactly what kind of day lies ahead. Around the Isle of Wight, strong tides, busy shipping lanes, and changing weather have made sea rescue an important part of coastal life for generations. Lifeboat crews have answered calls involving fishing boats, pleasure craft, and people caught out by the sea. The Royal National Lifeboat Institution, usually known as the RNLI, has a long association with the island. Its crews and shore teams train carefully, because a rescue is rarely as simple as steering towards someone who needs help. A launch depends on many people. Volunteers prepare the boat, maintain equipment, help with communications, and support crews returning from a call. Some rescues make the news. Many others pass almost unnoticed. The sea can look perfectly calm from a beach, yet conditions farther out may be very different. That is one reason coastal safety advice matters, even to experienced visitors. Lifeboat history is full of courage, but perhaps its most remarkable feature is how ordinary the volunteers often consider their work. For the person being rescued, though, the sight of a lifeboat approaching is anything but ordinary.
1: Nothing like a good run at the coast, but I better head back. I think there's a shortcut across that rock. Ah! Okay, don't panic, float to live. Head back, breathe and relax.
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1: 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Floating saved my life.
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0: If you were a smuggler 200 years ago, where would you hide your cargo? The Isle of Wight offered tempting possibilities. Its coastline includes sheltered inlets, beaches below cliffs, and stretches of shore that could be difficult to watch in darkness. Smugglers tried to bring goods such as spirits, tobacco, and tea ashore without paying the taxes demanded by the government. The island's south coast features prominently in smuggling stories, as do places where a small boat might land away from a busy harbour. But not every cave or secluded beach has a documented smuggling past. Local legends have a habit of growing more dramatic with each retelling. Smuggling was not simply a romantic adventure. It was a risky and sometimes violent trade, with customs officers attempting to stop illegal landings and communities divided over who was involved. The attraction for smugglers was straightforward. A cargo could be worth much more if it reached customers without duty being paid. Today, those coastal places are best enjoyed for their scenery and history. They invite you to imagine the sound of oars in the dark and hurried footsteps on the shingle. Of course, the modern visitor's greatest concern is usually whether the car park takes cards.
6: Hope you're having a good afternoon. Quiz time. Here's today's statement. Osborne House eventually passed into public ownership, allowing visitors to explore it today. Is that Isle of Wight, or is that wrong? You've got 10 seconds on the clock. Think it over. The answer is Isle of Wight. That's true. Guests can now walk through many of the rooms once used by the royal family. That's Isle of Wight or Wrong, only on Isle of Wight Tourist Radio.
7: 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Welcome to the Isle of Wight.

0: Here's an island railway surprise. Some trains on the Isle of Wight once spent their working lives beneath the streets of London. The Island Line, which links Ryde with Shanklin, has a history of using former London Underground trains. Older underground carriages were adapted for island service because parts of the railway have unusually restricted clearances, including a tunnel at Ryde. For many years, passengers travelled in trains that had first been built for the capital's underground network. They looked distinctive beside the rolling stock used on most other British railways. The railway has since introduced newer trains, themselves converted from former underground stock. The result is a wonderfully unusual connection between a seaside island and one of the world's best-known urban transport systems. The journey offers a different view of the island, passing towns and countryside rather than following the roads. For some passengers, the train itself is part of the attraction. So, if a carriage feels as though it has a London accent, there may be a good reason. It has simply swapped the rush hour crowd for people carrying beach bags.
1: Good afternoon, Isle of Wight. If you're listening from the passenger seat, look out of the window. There are stories behind so many of the places you pass. Historic houses, unusual landmarks, coastal villages, and old legends. We're here to help you get to know the island, one story at a time.
0: How long does a pier need to be before it becomes an adventure of its own? Ryde Pier stretches a remarkable distance into the sea. Opened in 1814, it is widely recognised as the oldest seaside pleasure pier in the United Kingdom. It has changed and developed over the years, with railway and road access becoming part of its unusual story. The reason for its length is practical. Ryde's broad, shallow sands mean the water retreats a long way at low tide. A pier extending out towards deeper water made it easier for passengers to reach boats and, later, ferry services. For generations, arriving at Ryde has meant crossing this extraordinary structure, with the town gradually coming closer. The view changes with the tide, from water sparkling beneath the pier to great stretches of exposed sand. A pier is usually a place to stroll, admire the sea, and perhaps buy an ice cream. Ryde Pier has always had a more serious job as well, helping people reach the island. It is a splendid reminder that sometimes the best answer to a transport problem is simply to keep building until you reach the water.
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1: High tide at Cowes at 1:19 p.m. this afternoon, then low tide at 5:12 p.m. Tomorrow, high tide at 12:30 and again at 12:55 p.m, with low tide at 6:17 a.m. and 6:37 p.m. It's overcast through today with a high of 17 degrees Celsius. Winds are increasing as the day goes on. Tomorrow sees light rain showers and a low of 12 degrees Celsius with a high of 14 degrees. Into Monday, conditions clear up with sunny spells and temperatures reaching around 15 degrees Celsius.
3: Good afternoon, folks. Let's play a quick round. Here's today's statement. The Isle of Wight was settled in the early medieval period by a Germanic people known as the Jutes, distinct from the Angles and Saxons who settled other parts of Britain. Is that Isle of right or is that wrong? You've got 10 seconds on the clock. Think it over. The answer is Isle of Wight. Correct. This gave the island a somewhat distinct identity in the centuries following Roman rule. That was Isle of Wight, or wrong, right here on Isle of Wight Tourist Radio.
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0: A journey to the Isle of Wight can begin in a place with its own strong maritime personality. Lymington, on the Hampshire coast, is a historic town associated with sailing, shipbuilding, and salt production. Its harbour provides a crossing to Yarmouth on the western side of the island. Before the age of modern ferries, the waters here were already busy with boats carrying people and goods. Lymington's position beside the Western Solent made it an important point of connection between mainland communities and the island. The town itself is known for its attractive streets, waterfront, and long association with yachting. But for an island-bound traveller, the most memorable moment may come when the mainland begins to slip behind the ferry. On a clear day, the crossing offers views towards the island's western coastline. Yarmouth appears ahead, and the pace of the journey seems to change as you approach its harbour. Lymington is much more than a departure point. Still, it performs one task exceptionally well, giving visitors a lovely place to begin an island adventure.
1: 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From 11 p.m. at night until 5 in the morning, we bring you 6 hours of uninterrupted Isle of Wight ocean sounds. 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
1: 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Red Funnel vehicle ferries are operating normally. However, Red Jet services are experiencing some adjustments today due to berth maintenance in Southampton, with two sailings withdrawn. Hovercraft services between Portsmouth and Ryde are operating on time. Sea conditions feature westerly or northwesterly winds around 5 or 6, easing to 3 or 4 later, with slight to moderate seas. That means fairly choppy conditions for water sports or small boats, though nothing unusual for autumn.
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1: If you're looking for something special to do this evening, head down to the Ventnor Arts Club on the High Street in Ventnor, where the Hidden Compass Trio take to the stage at 7:30. These three talented musicians on violin, viola and cello will take you on a musical journey from Beethoven through the 20th century and right up to the present day, with music that conjures landscapes and stirs the imagination. One of the trio, cellist Nina Plapp, was actually born right here on the Isle of Wight, making it a rather special homecoming concert. Then this Friday, also at 7:30, the Ventnor Arts Club hosts a quiz night, perfect if you fancy a fun and sociable evening out. Tickets for both events are available from the Ventnor Arts Club.
2: Coming up this week on the Isle of Wight, there is plenty to enjoy. The Isle of Wight Walking Festival continues through this Sunday, with guided walks across the island offering the perfect way to explore the autumn countryside. On Sunday, the Rotunda Market opens at 10 in the morning at the Royal Victoria Arcade in Ryde, where you can discover independent traders and explore the historic arcade. Also on Sunday, cat lovers should head to Key Arts in Newport for Cat Video Fest 2026, a celebration of joyful cat clips, comedy and fun. Later that evening at the One Leisure Medina Theatre, enjoy a hilarious classical music comedy show. Looking further ahead, next Wednesday, Key Arts hosts Hocus Bingo, a Halloween-themed bingo night at 7 in the evening.
1: An island market can tell you a surprising amount about the place you're visiting. The Isle of Wight has a long farming tradition, helped by a mix of landscapes and a relatively mild coastal climate. Across the island, growers and producers offer everything from seasonal vegetables to dairy products, preserves and baked goods. Farm shops and markets are useful places to discover what is in season. Strawberries and other soft fruits have their moment, while autumn brings a different selection of produce. Local food also reflects the island's connections with the sea and its long history of farming. Of course, the words local and traditional do not automatically mean that every product has been made just around the corner. If you are curious, ask the person selling it. Many producers enjoy explaining what they grow or make. For visitors, trying something grown or prepared nearby can be a small but memorable part of a holiday. It also gives you a reason to explore beyond the most familiar attractions. And if you arrive home with more chutney than you plan to buy, that is a fairly common side effect of a good market.

How does an island make its voice heard at Westminster? For much of its modern political history, the Isle of Wight was represented by a single Member of Parliament. That made it an unusual constituency, particularly as the island's population grew. At the general election in 2024, the island was divided into two parliamentary constituencies.

0: constituencies, Isle of Wight East and Isle of Wight West. Each now elects its own MP to the House of Commons. Members of Parliament debate national issues, vote on legislation, and raise concerns on behalf of the people they represent. On the island, those concerns can include subjects familiar to coastal communities, such as transport links, local services, and the practical realities of living across the water from the mainland. The boundaries of parliamentary seats can change over time, but the basic idea remains the same. Residents choose someone to speak for their area in Parliament. The Isle of Wight may be separated from the mainland by the sea. Politically, though, it has never been expected to keep its opinions to itself.
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0: Fame has found its way to the Isle of Wight in some wonderfully different forms. Take the poet Alfred Lord Tennyson. He lived at Farringford near Freshwater and drew inspiration from the island's landscape. His presence helped make the western side of the island a destination for writers, artists, and visitors. Then there is Julia Margaret Cameron, the pioneering photographer whose portraits helped shape the early history of photography. Her home at Dimbola became associated with a remarkable circle of creative people. The island also has strong connections with Queen Victoria, who made Osborne House a family retreat and spent many happy periods there with Prince Albert and their children. These are not all islanders by birth, and that distinction matters. Some were born here, while others chose to live or work on the island and became part of its story. What connects them is the way a relatively small place could influence lives and work known far beyond its shores. Perhaps the island's greatest talent has always been this: making an impression on people who thought they were only coming for a visit. With sunny intervals this afternoon and temperatures around 16 degrees Celsius, it is a good time to explore the beaches or take a walk along one of the Isle of Wight's scenic viewpoints. Shanklin and Sandown both offer lovely coastal paths with autumn views. If you prefer to stay in town, Ryde or Shanklin town centres have plenty of cafes to visit, and there are several museums and covered attractions perfect for the time of day when the sun may dip behind cloud.
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1: High tide at Cowes at 1:19 p.m. this afternoon, then low tide at 5:12 p.m. Tomorrow, high tide at 12:30 and again at 12:55 p.m, with low tide at 6:17 a.m. and 6:37 p.m. It's overcast through today with a high of 17 degrees Celsius. Winds are increasing as the day goes on. Tomorrow sees light rain showers and a low of 12 degrees Celsius with a high of 14 degrees. Into Monday, conditions clear up with sunny spells and temperatures reaching around 15 degrees Celsius.
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0: Could the Isle of Wight really be the most haunted island in the world? You may hear that claim in local ghost stories and tourism folklore. It is a memorable description, but there is no universally accepted way to count ghosts, let alone rank islands by how haunted they are. What the Isle of Wight certainly has is a rich collection of eerie tales. Old houses, ruined buildings, historic inns, and lonely stretches of coastline have all inspired stories about mysterious footsteps, unexpected figures, and strange sounds. Some stories are linked to real historical places. Others have changed so much over time that separating fact from invention is difficult. That is part of how folklore works. People retell a tale, add a detail, and pass it on to the next generation. There is no need to believe every account to enjoy the stories. They reveal what earlier communities feared, remembered, and found fascinating. So, is the island the most haunted anywhere? Nobody can prove it. But if ghosts really do enjoy a good view, the Isle of Wight would be a tempting place to settle.
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0: Newchurch has a name that sounds rather modern, but its history reaches back centuries. The village sits inland on the eastern side of the Isle of Wight, surrounded by countryside and old lanes. Its parish church, All Saints, is an important part of the landscape, with features that reflect many generations of island life. Newchurch is associated with farming, village traditions, and the quieter side of the island. It is also close to places where visitors can explore rural scenery away from the busiest seafronts. Like many island villages, its character comes from small details rather than a single headline attraction. A church tower above the trees, a cluster of older buildings, and the feeling that daily life has followed familiar patterns for a very long time. The village makes a good reminder that not every interesting place needs a dramatic legend or a famous visitor. And, despite the name, Newchurch has been around long enough to make the word new seem just a little optimistic.
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0: If the Isle of Wight has a meeting point, Newport makes a strong claim to the title. Set close to the centre of the island, Newport is the county town and a long-established centre for shopping, administration and everyday life. Its streets reveal layers of history, from older buildings to the busy town people know today. The River Medina runs through Newport and links it with the waters towards Cowes. In earlier centuries, that connection helped goods move between the town and the coast. Newport also developed as an important market centre for the surrounding countryside. Visitors will find historic streets, local shops, and places to stop for a meal or explore the town's past. Nearby Carisbrook Castle adds another chapter to the area's story, with its medieval defences and royal connections. Newport may not have the beachside setting of the island's seaside resorts, but it offers something different. A glimpse of how the island works when nobody is on holiday. And, in a place famous for ferries and beaches, it is rather fitting that one of its busiest towns sits comfortably inland.
1: Your latest ferry travel update, Isle of Wight Tourist Radio.
0: Ferry services across to the Isle of Wight. Whitelink car ferries and passenger services are running to timetable with no issues. Red Funnel vehicle ferries are operating normally. However, Red Jet services are experiencing some adjustments today due to berth maintenance in Southampton, with two sailings withdrawn. Hovercraft services between Portsmouth and Ryde are operating on time. Sea conditions feature westerly or northwesterly winds around 5 or 6, easing to 3 or 4 later, with slight to moderate seas. That means fairly choppy conditions for water sports or small boats, though nothing unusual for autumn.
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8: In an emergency at the coast, call 999 and ask for the Coast Guard. 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
0: It takes confidence to call somewhere Newtown when much of its story belongs to the Middle Ages. On the northwestern side of the Isle of Wight, Newtown was once a more significant settlement than its peaceful appearance suggests. It developed as a medieval town and port, but its fortunes changed over the centuries. Today, the surrounding creeks, salt marshes and meadows are especially important for wildlife. The Newtown National Nature Reserve is known for its quiet waters and the birds that feed and shelter there. One of the area's most distinctive historic buildings is the Old Town Hall, a reminder of Newtown's former civic importance. The contrast is striking. A place that once had ambitions as a busy town now feels wonderfully secluded. The reserve is a place to enjoy carefully, keeping to permitted paths and giving wildlife plenty of space. Its beauty is in the sounds and movements that can be easy to miss when you hurry. Newtown's story has a pleasing twist. The town grew quiet, and nature became one of its biggest attractions.
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0: Could a small island off England's south coast once have been among the most powerful places on Earth? It is a dramatic claim, and one that needs a little unpacking. The Isle of Wight has never ruled the world, but its position beside important shipping lanes has given it strategic value far beyond its size. For centuries, ships moving towards ports such as Portsmouth and Southampton have passed through nearby waters. Defences were built and strengthened along the island's coastline as governments worried about invasion and the safety of naval bases. In the 19th century, Britain was a major naval power, and the waters around the island were closely connected with that story. Forts, batteries, and military installations reflected the importance of protecting approaches to the mainland. The island also became associated with sailing and maritime events, adding a very different kind of international influence. So the idea that the Isle of Wight was once the world's most powerful island is better treated as a colourful boast than a historical fact. Its real story is impressive enough. A small piece of land helped guard the approaches to some of Britain's most important harbours. Not bad for an island you can drive across before lunchtime.
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0: There is a special kind of holiday optimism that appears when you spot an empty parking space by the sea. It usually lasts until you discover the payment machine. The Isle of Wight has everything, from busy seafront car parks to quieter village spaces, and the rules can change from one location to the next. A parking space that is free for a quick stop might have a time limit. Another may require payment even when the beach looks almost deserted. Before leaving the car, take a moment to read the signs. Check the permitted hours, whether a ticket or phone payment is needed, and whether there are restrictions for larger vehicles. If you use a parking app, double-check the location code. Two car parks can be surprisingly close together, but have entirely different codes. During busy holidays, arriving early can make a day out much easier. And in towns with good bus connections, leaving the car behind for part of the day can be a pleasant change. After all, the best island views are rarely improved by spending half an hour circling the same car park.
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0: Before a visitor even reaches the Isle of Wight, Portsmouth has already supplied a good deal of history. For centuries, this harbour city has been shaped by ships, sailors, and the Royal Navy. Its historic dockyard is associated with vessels from very different eras, including HMS Victory, Nelson's flagship at the Battle of Trafalgar, and the Mary Rose, Henry VIII's warship, which sank in 1545. The city is also one of the main mainland gateways to the island. Ferries cross the water to Fishbourne, while passenger services connect Portsmouth Harbour with Ryde. That means a journey to the island can begin within sight of naval history and end beside one of Britain's longest seaside piers. Portsmouth itself rewards a little exploring. Old Portsmouth has narrow streets and fortifications, while the waterfront offers wide views over the harbour entrance and passing ships. There is something rather fitting about starting an island holiday here. Portsmouth has spent centuries watching people sail away. These days, many of them are simply hoping they remembered to pack their sunglasses.
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2: High tide at Cowes at 1:19 p.m. this afternoon, then low tide at 5:12 p.m. Tomorrow, high tide at 12:30 midnight and again at 12:55 p.m, with low tide at 6:17 a.m. and 6:37 p.m. It's overcast through today with a high of 17 degrees Celsius. Winds are increasing as the day goes on. Tomorrow sees light rain showers and a low of 12 degrees Celsius with a high of 14 degrees. Into Monday, conditions clear up with sunny spells and temperatures reaching around 15 degrees Celsius. Coming up this week on the Isle of Wight, there is plenty to enjoy. The Isle of Wight Walking Festival continues through this Sunday, with guided walks across the island offering the perfect way to explore the autumn countryside. On Sunday, the Rotunda Market opens at 10 in the morning at the Royal Victoria Arcade in Ryde, where you can discover independent traders and explore the historic arcade. Also on Sunday, cat lovers should head to Key Arts in Newport for Cat Video Fest 2026, a celebration of joyful cat clips, comedy and fun. Later that evening at the One Leisure Medina Theatre, enjoy a hilarious classical music comedy show. Looking further ahead, next Wednesday, Key Arts hosts Hocus Bingo, a Halloween-themed bingo night at 7 in the evening.

0: Having trouble sleeping? Every night, Isle of Wight Tourist Radio turns down the volume and lets the island do the talking. From 11 p.m. at night until 5 in the morning, we bring you 6 hours of uninterrupted Isle of Wight ocean sounds. No music, no talking, no interruptions. 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
3: 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Whitelink car ferries and passenger services are running to timetable with no issues. Red Funnel vehicle ferries are operating normally. However, Red Jet services are experiencing some adjustments today due to berth maintenance in Southampton, with 2 sailings withdrawn. Hovercraft services between Portsmouth and Ryde are operating on time. Sea conditions feature westerly or northwesterly winds around 5 or 6, easing to 3 or 4 later, with slight to moderate seas. That means fairly choppy conditions for water sports or small boats, though nothing unusual for autumn.
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3: What did a queen do when she wanted to escape the pressures of royal life? Queen Victoria came to the Isle of Wight. Osborne House, near East Cowes, became a much-loved family retreat for Victoria and Prince Albert. They purchased the estate in 1845, and the house was rebuilt in an Italian-inspired style. Its terraces and gardens looked towards the sea, giving the royal family a sense of privacy away from London. Osborne was not simply a place for grand receptions. The children played in the grounds, and a miniature Swiss cottage helped them learn practical skills. Victoria and Albert wanted their family to experience something resembling ordinary domestic life, even if their ordinary life came with rather extraordinary surroundings. Prince Albert died in 1861, but Victoria continued to return to Osborne. She died there in January 1901, bringing a long reign to an end in the place she had loved. Today, visitors can walk through rooms associated with the family and explore the grounds. The house tells a story not only of monarchy, but of parents, children, loss, and affection. Even Queens, it seems, need somewhere that feels like home.
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0: Spot a squirrel on the Isle of Wight, and there is a good chance you have seen something increasingly unusual in much of England. The island is one of the country's important refuges for the native red squirrel. On the mainland, red squirrels have disappeared from many places following the spread of introduced grey squirrels and the diseases they can carry. The island's separation by sea has helped protect its red squirrel population. Red squirrels are smaller and often more delicate looking than greys. Their coats can vary in colour, and the famous ear tufts are especially noticeable in winter. They spend much of their time in trees, feeding on seeds, nuts, and other woodland food. You might glimpse one in woodland or a leafy garden, particularly when the surroundings are quiet. The best approach is to watch from a distance and let it get on with its business. Feeding wildlife is not necessary, and disturbing a squirrel for a photograph rather spoils the encounter. If one pauses on a branch and looks straight at you, enjoy the moment. It has probably decided that you are the most peculiar creature in the woods.
1: Want to take a little piece of the island home? 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Have a look at the collection when you get a chance. 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
0: Long before seaside holidays, the Isle of Wight was part of a much larger Roman world. The Romans called the island Vectis. Archaeological finds show that people here were connected with Roman Britain through farming, trade, and daily life. One of the clearest windows into that period is Brading Roman Villa, where surviving mosaic floors reveal the wealth and tastes of its former occupants. A villa was more than a grand house. It was usually at the centre of a working estate, with people tending fields, preparing food, and keeping the household running. The mosaics at Brading include elaborate designs and figures created from thousands of tiny pieces of stone. Roman objects have been found elsewhere on the island too, suggesting a landscape that was busy and connected rather than isolated. Goods, ideas, and people could move across the water just as they do today, though journeys were rather less predictable. When you look at an ancient mosaic, try to imagine the feet that once crossed it. Nearly 2,000 years ago, someone may have stood on that very floor wondering what was for dinner. Some questions never really change.
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1: High tide at Cowes at 1:19 p.m. this afternoon, then low tide at 5:12 p.m. Tomorrow, high tide at 12:30 and again at 12:55 p.m, with low tide at 6:17 a.m. and 6:37 p.m. It's overcast through today with a high of 17 degrees Celsius. Winds are increasing as the day goes on. Tomorrow sees light rain showers and a low of 12 degrees Celsius with a high of 14 degrees. Into Monday, conditions clear up with sunny spells and temperatures reaching around 15 degrees Celsius.
2: With sunny intervals this afternoon and temperatures around 16 degrees Celsius, it is a good time to explore the beaches or take a walk along one of the Isle of Wight's scenic viewpoints. Shanklin and Sandown both offer lovely coastal paths with autumn views. If you prefer to stay in town, Ryde or Shanklin town centres have plenty of cafes to visit, and there are several museums and covered attractions perfect for the time of day when the sun may dip behind cloud. On a calm day in August 1782, a British warship sank at anchor near Portsmouth. The loss was so sudden that it became one of the great naval tragedies of its age. HMS Royal George was a powerful ship of the line, preparing for service while lying at Spithead. Work was being carried out on the vessel when she heeled over and sank. Hundreds of people died, including crew members and others who were aboard that morning. The disaster shocked the country. Questions followed about the ship's condition, the work underway, and how such a catastrophe could happen so close to shore. Over the years, attempts were made to recover material from the wreck, and the site became part of the history of the waters between Portsmouth and the island. It is a story worth telling with care. The Royal George was not lost in a distant battle or a violent storm. She sank while anchored, within reach of familiar land. That is perhaps the most sobering detail of all. Sometimes, the sea's greatest dangers arrive when nobody expects them.
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2: There is a wonderfully unusual way to arrive in Ryde. Step off a passenger ferry and you can find yourself travelling along a pier that seems determined to keep going. Ryde Pier opened in 1814 and is regarded as the oldest surviving seaside pleasure pier in Britain. Its long reach across the shallow shore made it easier for passengers to land, and over time it became a familiar part of the town's identity. Beyond the pier, Ryde rises up from the waterfront. The town has broad, sandy beaches, attractive streets, and plenty of Victorian character. The Esplanade is a good place to watch the changing scene, from ferries and trains to families heading for the beach. At low tide, the sea can seem remarkably far away. That wide expanse of sand is one of Ryde's most distinctive features, although it is wise to check tide conditions before wandering too far. Ryde manages to feel like both a gateway and a destination. You can arrive, admire the beach, explore the town, and still find time to marvel at the pier. It is quite a long welcome mat.
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0: Sandown is a seaside town where the beach comes with an unexpected extra. Dinosaurs! The town sits beside a wide sandy bay on the island's eastern coast. Its promenade, pier and beachfront have long attracted families looking for traditional seaside pleasures. But this stretch of coast also belongs to one of Britain's richest landscapes for dinosaur discoveries. The rocks around Sandown and nearby Yavaland preserve evidence of life from the early Cretaceous period, when dinosaurs walked through a very different world. Today, the town's dinosaur connections add another layer to a day spent building sandcastles or watching the waves. Sandown has a railway station too, making it possible to visit without a car. From the seafront, the curve of the bay gives lovely views towards the headlands at either end. Whether you come for the pier, the sand, or the prehistoric stories, Sandown offers a useful reminder. On the Isle of Wight, a perfectly ordinary beach day can suddenly become several million years more interesting.
1: You're on the Isle of Wight, so make the most of it. Take the scenic way, explore somewhere new, or stop for a view you might otherwise miss. 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
0: Something breaks the surface of the water. A dark shape appears, disappears, and leaves you wondering whether you really saw it. The waters around the Isle of Wight are visited by marine mammals, including seals and dolphins. Sightings are never guaranteed, but keeping a patient eye on the sea can sometimes bring a memorable surprise. Seals may be seen resting near the water or lifting their heads above the surface. Dolphins are more likely to attract attention through their movement, especially when several travel together. The species and frequency of sightings vary, and not every distant splash belongs to a dolphin. If you are lucky enough to spot an animal, give it space. Boats should not chase wildlife, and people on shore should avoid approaching resting seals. A quiet observation is better for the animal and usually more rewarding for the watcher. Binoculars can help, but they are not essential. Sometimes all you need is a little time and a clear view. And if the mysterious shape turns out to be a wave? Well, the sea has always been rather good at keeping secrets.
1: Coming up this week on the Isle of Wight, there is plenty to enjoy. The Isle of Wight Walking Festival continues through this Sunday, with guided walks across the island offering the perfect way to explore the autumn countryside. On Sunday, the Rotunda Market opens at 10 in the morning at the Royal Victoria Arcade in Ryde, where you can discover independent traders and explore the historic arcade. Also on Sunday, cat lovers should head to Key Arts in Newport for Cat Video Fest 2026, a celebration of joyful cat clips, comedy and fun. Later that evening at the One Leisure Medina Theatre, enjoy a hilarious classical music comedy show. Looking further ahead, next Wednesday, Key Arts hosts Hocus Bingo, a Halloween-themed bingo night at 7 in the evening.
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0: Ferry services across to the Isle of Wight. Whitelink car ferries and passenger services are running to timetable with no issues. Red Funnel vehicle ferries are operating normally. However, Red Jet services are experiencing some adjustments today due to berth maintenance in Southampton, with two sailings withdrawn. Hovercraft services between Portsmouth and Ryde are operating on time. Sea conditions feature westerly or northwesterly winds around 5 or 6, easing to 3 or 4 later, with slight to moderate seas. That means fairly choppy conditions for water sports or small boats, though nothing unusual for autumn.
3: Nothing like a good run at the coast, but I better head back. 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

0: Seaview has a name that makes a fairly confident promise. Happily, the village has the outlook to match. On the northeastern side of the Isle of Wight, Seaview looks across the water towards the mainland. It has a quieter character than some of the larger seaside resorts, with a village atmosphere, coastal walks, and views that change as the light moves across the sea. The shore here is shaped by the tides. At different times of day, the beach can look quite different, so checking the tide is sensible if you plan to spend time near the water. On a clear day, there is plenty to watch, from passing boats to distant shoreline activity. Seaview has a long association with sailing and summer holidays, but you do not need a boat to enjoy it. A gentle stroll and a pause to take in the surroundings can be enough. Some places work hard to explain why you should visit. Seaview managed to put its main attraction right there on the sign.
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0: During the Second World War, one of the most unusual engineering projects connected with the Isle of Wight was hidden beneath the sea. Its name was Pluto, short for Pipeline Under the Ocean. The idea was ambitious. Send fuel from Britain to Allied forces in continental Europe through pipelines laid under the water. Supplying vehicles and equipment after the Normandy landings was a huge logistical challenge, and engineers searched for ways to move fuel efficiently. The island played an important part in the project. Pipelines were laid from the area around Shanklin towards the French coast, while another system operated from the Kent coast. The work involved experimental materials, specialist equipment, and extraordinary efforts to keep supplies moving. Pluto has sometimes been surrounded by grand claims about its wartime impact. Historians have pointed out that its contribution was more limited and complicated than popular accounts occasionally suggest. Even so, the engineering achievement remains remarkable. Imagine the challenge of building a fuel supply system that had to cross the seabed during a war. Then imagine doing it with 1940s technology. The next time you look out across the channel, remember that some of its most extraordinary wartime stories happened well below the waves.
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0: In Shanklin, you can have a classic seaside day and a walk through a wooded ravine without travelling very far at all. The town is known for its sandy beach, traditional seafront and charming old village, where thatched buildings add to the holiday atmosphere. Between the higher ground and the shore lies Shanklin's famous wooded gorge, shaped over time by flowing water. The gorge has attracted visitors for generations, offering a different world from the open beach. Trees, rock faces, and the sound of running water create a sheltered setting, while paths and steps connect different levels of the landscape. Access arrangements and opening times can change, so it is worth checking before a visit. Shanklin's railway connection also makes it convenient for visitors exploring the island without a car. A morning on the beach can easily become an afternoon among older streets and leafy corners. There is something pleasing about a town that offers both buckets and spades and a little woodland adventure. Just remember that sand is much easier to shake out of your shoes than a whole afternoon's worth of photographs.
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2: High tide at Cowes at 1:19 p.m. this afternoon, then low tide at 5:12 p.m. Tomorrow, high tide at 12:30 and again at 12:55 p.m, with low tide at 6:17 a.m. and 6:37 p.m. It's overcast through today with a high of 17 degrees Celsius. Winds are increasing as the day goes on. Tomorrow sees light rain showers and a low of 12 degrees Celsius with a high of 14 degrees. Into Monday, conditions clear up with sunny spells and temperatures reaching around 15 degrees Celsius.
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2: You're on the Isle of Wight, so what will you do on your stay here? 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Try a village you've never visited, a museum you've been meaning to see, or a peaceful spot by the sea. Isle of Wight Tourist Radio is here on DAB to keep you company along the way.
0: The Isle of Wight has welcomed ships for centuries. Not all of them reached their destination. The waters around the island include busy shipping channels, exposed stretches of coast, and shifting weather. Before modern navigation equipment, sailors relied on charts, experience, landmarks, and the warning lights of lighthouses. Even then, mistakes and sudden changes in conditions could be disastrous. Wrecks are part of the island's maritime story. Some vessels were lost in storms, others came to grief on hazards close to shore. Each wreck belonged to people with plans and destinations, whether they were carrying goods, travelling as passengers, or serving at sea. Lighthouses and lifeboat services developed partly in response to these dangers. Today, maritime archaeology and historical records help piece together what happened to ships that vanished from everyday view. It is tempting to imagine every wreck as a treasure chest waiting to be opened. The reality is often more interesting. Cargo lists, ship designs, and personal belongings can reveal how people lived and worked. The sea may cover a shipwreck, but it rarely erases the story completely.
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0: Not every memorable island village sits beside the sea. Shorewell makes a very good case for heading inland. Set among the countryside in the southwest of the Isle of Wight, the village is known for its traditional cottages, leafy surroundings, and historic church. It feels quite different from the busier seaside towns, with winding lanes and a pace that encourages a slower look. The parish church of St. Peter has a long history, and the village landscape reflects generations of rural life. Farming shaped much of this part of the island, leaving a pattern of fields, old buildings, and small settlements that can still be appreciated today. Shorewell is a place to enjoy respectfully. Its lanes are working roads, and many of its most attractive buildings are people's homes, not visitor attractions. If you enjoy discovering places without a pier, an arcade, or a row of souvenir shops, Shorewell may be just the thing. It offers the sort of quiet charm that does not need to shout to be noticed.
1: Whether you live on the island or visiting, if you discover somewhere special, tell us about it. 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
0: Imagine standing on a cliff above the sea and discovering that the landscape once held guns built to defend the approaches to a major naval base. The western end of the Isle of Wight has a long military history. Around the Needles, coastal defences were developed as technology changed and concerns about attack evolved. Fortifications here helped protect the waters leading towards Portsmouth, an important centre for the Royal Navy. Heavy coastal artillery could be enormous. The guns needed substantial foundations, trained crews, and systems for handling ammunition. They were designed for a world in which warships might threaten the coast from the sea. The surviving military structures around the Needles tell a story of changing technology. Some defences became outdated as weapons and tactics advanced, and former military sites eventually took on new uses. When visiting historic fortifications, follow marked paths and keep clear of restricted areas. The dramatic cliff edges deserve particular respect. Those great guns were built to command the horizon. Today, the most impressive thing firing across it is often the sunset.
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0: A boat approaches a quiet stretch of coast after dark. There is no cheerful announcement, no queue for tickets, and certainly no customs officer invited to meet it. Smuggling was part of coastal life in Britain for centuries, especially when taxes made goods such as spirits, tobacco, and tea expensive. The Isle of Wight, with its bays, coves, and links to the mainland, features in many stories of illicit cargo and secret landings. It is easy to turn every smuggler into a romantic hero, but the real trade could involve intimidation, danger, and organised crime. Some tales have grown in the telling, and a mysterious tunnel or hidden cellar is not automatically proof that smugglers used it. What is certain is that customs officers and smugglers were locked in a long contest along Britain's shores. The authorities wanted to collect duties. Smugglers wanted to avoid them. Local knowledge, tides, and darkness could all make a difference. Today, the island's coastal paths and old villages invite visitors to imagine that world, while remembering that legend and documented history are not always the same thing. The smugglers hoped nobody would notice their cargo. Centuries later, people are still talking about it.
1: Coming up this week on the Isle of Wight, there is plenty to enjoy. The Isle of Wight Walking Festival continues through this Sunday, with guided walks across the island offering the perfect way to explore the autumn countryside. On Sunday, the Rotunda Market opens at 10 in the morning at the Royal Victoria Arcade in Ryde, where you can discover independent traders and explore the historic arcade. Also on Sunday, cat lovers should head to Key Arts in Newport for Cat Video Fest 2026, a celebration of joyful cat clips, comedy and fun. Later that evening at the One Leisure Medina Theatre, enjoy a hilarious classical music comedy show. Looking further ahead, next Wednesday, Key Arts hosts Hocus Bingo, a Halloween-themed bingo night at 7 in the evening. You're on the Isle of Wight, so have a great day! Why not discover a little local history and take home a story or two? You can even take the station home with you. You can find Isle of Wight Tourist Radio online, on Radio Player, or ask Alexa to open Tourist Radio.
0: Imagine looking across the Solent and spotting a castle standing in the water. Not on an island, not at the end of a pier, just sitting there. Surrounded by sea. These are the Solent Sea Forts, built during the 19th century when Britain worried about a possible attack from France. The government wanted stronger defences for Portsmouth, home to an important naval base. So engineers set about constructing enormous circular forts on the seabed. It was an extraordinary undertaking. Workers had to contend with tides, shifting conditions, and the challenge of transporting heavy stone and iron out to sea. By the time the forts were completed, the military threat that had inspired them had changed. They became part of a much larger network of coastal defences, often associated with

0: Lord Palmerston, the Prime Minister who supported their construction. Their thick walls and commanding positions were intended to make any approaching warship think twice. Today, the forts are among the Solent's most recognisable sights. Their later lives have included uses far removed from their original military purpose. They were built to keep unwanted visitors out. More than a century later, people look at them and wonder what it would be like to get in.
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2: High tide at Cowes at 1:19 p.m. this afternoon, then low tide at 5:12 p.m. Tomorrow, high tide at 12:30 and again at 12:55 p.m, with low tide at 6:17 a.m. and 6:37 p.m. It's overcast through today with a high of 17 degrees Celsius. Winds are increasing as the day goes on. Tomorrow sees light rain showers and a low of 12 degrees Celsius with a high of 14 degrees. Into Monday, conditions clear up with sunny spells and temperatures reaching around 15 degrees Celsius.
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0: With sunny intervals this afternoon and temperatures around 16 degrees Celsius, it is a good time to explore the beaches or take a walk along one of the Isle of Wight's scenic viewpoints. Shanklin and Sandown both offer lovely coastal paths with autumn views. If you prefer to stay in town, Ryde or Shanklin town centres have plenty of cafes to visit, and there are several museums and covered attractions perfect for the time of day when the sun may dip behind cloud. If somebody on the Isle of Wight tells you they will see you somewhen, do not rush to check your diary. Somewhen is a wonderfully useful local expression. It means at some unspecified time. Not quite today, not necessarily tomorrow, and certainly not a promise to be there at 3:15. It belongs to the sort of everyday language that can make a place feel different from anywhere else. Local expressions survive because they do a job. Somewhen allows a conversation to stay friendly without pretending that every plan needs an appointment. Island speech has been shaped by generations of farming, fishing, trade, and contact with the mainland. Like dialects everywhere, it has changed over time. Some older expressions have faded, while others are still familiar in conversation. And somewhen has a close relative, somewhere. One leaves the place open, the other leaves the time open. Simple, really. So if an islander says, "I'll pop round somewhen," there is no need to put the kettle on just yet. You will probably see them again. The only mystery is when.
1: Good afternoon, Isle of Wight. How's your day going? Whether you're coming back from the beach or heading out for another adventure, keep us on in the car. Isle of Wight Tourist Radio is on DAB across the island, with local stories, useful information, and more ideas for your stay.
0: Long before car ferries and modern terminals, Southampton was already looking out towards the sea. Its sheltered position made it an important port, with connections reaching far beyond the south coast. In medieval times, ships carried wool, wine, and other goods through the town. Later, ocean liners helped turn Southampton into a name recognised around the world. For people travelling to the Isle of Wight, Southampton is one of the mainland gateways. The crossing to East Cowes links a busy city with an island that often seems to move at a gentler pace. There is plenty of history behind the modern waterfront. Southampton's old town walls still survive in places, and the city has long been associated with journeys that began with excitement, uncertainty, and the promise of somewhere new. The Titanic sailed from Southampton in 1912. Its story is remembered especially strongly here because so many crew members came from the town and surrounding area. Today's passengers are making a much shorter journey. No ocean crossing, no months away from home, just a ferry ride across familiar waters. Yet that little moment of leaving the mainland behind still feels like the start of an adventure.
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0: At the southern tip of the Isle of Wight stands a lighthouse with a very practical job, warning ships away from a dangerous coastline. St. Catherine's Lighthouse first shone in the 19th century, at a time when shipping depended on powerful lights, careful navigation, and a great deal of human attention. The surrounding waters could be treacherous, particularly in poor visibility. The lighthouse has an unusual appearance because its tower was reduced in height after problems with mist and low cloud. A light is not much help if passing sailors cannot see it, and higher does not always mean better. The area has a much older connection with warning mariners. On nearby St. Catherine's Down stands the medieval lighthouse often called the Pepper Pot, a small stone tower associated with a chapel and a beacon. Together, the two structures show how people have tried to make this stretch of coast safer across many centuries. Technology changed from fire and candlelight to modern lamps and automated systems, but the purpose stayed remarkably similar. A lighthouse cannot calm the sea. It can only make sure a ship knows where the trouble begins.
1: Good afternoon. If the morning didn't quite go to plan, there's still plenty of island left to enjoy. A village stroll, a viewpoint, a museum, or a stop for something tasty. Stay with Isle of Wight Tourist Radio for inspiration and interesting stories from around the island.
0: What do a village green, a ruined church tower, and a wide view over the water have in common? In St. Helens, they are all part of the story. This village in the northeast of the Isle of Wight has a particularly memorable landmark near the shore, the remains of the old church at St. Helens Duver. Coastal changes left the original building vulnerable, and the surviving tower became a familiar feature of the landscape. The village itself sits a little inland, gathered around one of the island's attractive greens. It has long been connected with farming, the sea, and the communities around Bembridge Harbour. Nearby, the Duver is an area of dunes and coastal grassland. It is a place for watching the changing light on the water, listening to birds, and seeing how the shoreline shifts with the tide. St. Helens is not a place that needs to shout for attention. Its history is written in a tower, its geography in the sand, and its character in the open green at its centre. Sometimes, a village tells its story without needing very many words.
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1: Ferry services across to the Isle of Wight. Whitelink car ferries and passenger services are running to timetable with no issues. Red Funnel vehicle ferries are operating normally. However, Red Jet services are experiencing some adjustments today due to berth maintenance in Southampton, with two sailings withdrawn. Hovercraft services between Portsmouth and Ryde are operating on time. Sea conditions feature westerly or northwesterly winds around 5 or 6, easing to 3 or 4 later, with slight to moderate seas. That means fairly choppy conditions for water sports or small boats, though nothing unusual for autumn.
2: If I'm going out on my new paddleboard, the last thing I'm taking is my phone, right? 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
6: In an emergency at the coast, call 999 and ask for the Coast Guard. And please, respect the water.
1: There is a small church at St. Lawrence with a rather big claim to fame. The old parish church was once celebrated as one of the smallest in England. It was later enlarged, but its compact proportions still make it an unusual stop for anyone interested in island history. St. Lawrence lies on the southern side of the Isle of Wight, where steep slopes descend towards the sea. The landscape feels quite different from the broad beaches and busy promenades found elsewhere on the island. In the 19th century, this sheltered coastal area attracted visitors who appreciated its scenery and relatively mild conditions. Houses and gardens appeared among the wooded slopes, adding another layer to the area's character. The undercliff, as this part of the coast is known, was shaped by ancient landslips. That geological history helps explain its terraces, cliffs, and dramatic changes in level. There is something appealing about a place where the landscape is grand, but one of the best-known buildings is tiny. St. Lawrence proves that a landmark does not have to be large to make a lasting impression.
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1: How many stars can you see when the streetlights disappear? On a clear night, away from the brightest towns, the Isle of Wight can offer a wonderful view of the sky. The darker the surroundings, the more detail begins to appear. Stars that were invisible a few minutes earlier gradually emerge as your eyes adjust. The bright band of the Milky Way can sometimes be seen from darker locations when conditions are right. That pale glow is not a cloud. It is the combined light of countless distant stars in our own galaxy. You do not need expensive equipment to begin. A warm coat, a safe place to stand, and a little patience are enough. Give your eyes time to settle into the darkness and avoid looking at a bright phone screen. The moon is another good starting point. Its craters and changing shape can be fascinating even through simple binoculars, used carefully and never towards the sun. Cloud cover and moonlight affect what is visible, so no two evenings are quite the same. And perhaps the nicest part of looking up is this. The stars were there all along. It was the lights down here that were hiding them.
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1: A king, a castle, and a window. It sounds like the beginning of a joke, but it is part of one of the Isle of Wight's best-known royal stories. Charles I was held at Carisbrook Castle during the English Civil War. He was not content to remain a prisoner, and plans were made to help him escape. One famous attempt involved a window and a rope. According to the traditional account, Charles tried to squeeze through an opening, but discovered that it was too narrow for him. The escape failed before he could even leave the building. The story has been repeated for generations, although historians distinguish between the surviving evidence and the details added by later retellings. What is beyond doubt is that Charles remained in captivity and that Carisbrook played a significant part in the final period of his life. The castle still invites visitors to imagine those anxious nights when every sound outside a room might have seemed like the beginning of freedom. Kings are usually remembered for grand entrances and impressive exits. At Carisbrook, one of the most famous exits was the one that never happened.
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3: High tide at Cowes at 1:19 p.m. this afternoon, then low tide at 5:12 p.m. Tomorrow, high tide at 12:30 and again at 12:55 p.m, with low tide at 6:17 a.m. and 6:37 p.m. It's overcast through today with a high of 17 degrees Celsius. Winds are increasing as the day goes on. Tomorrow sees light rain showers and a low of 12 degrees Celsius with a high of 14 degrees. Into Monday, conditions clear up with sunny spells and temperatures reaching around 15 degrees Celsius. Good afternoon! Have you heard about the seven wonders of the Isle of Wight? They're not quite the sort of wonders you might expect. The traditional list is built around names, places, and a few clever riddles. Keep listening for more of the island's surprising stories.
1: Is the Isle of Wight really one of Britain's sunniest places? The island has long enjoyed a reputation for bright weather, especially along parts of its south coast. Its position off southern England helps give it a climate that often feels pleasantly different from the mainland. But sunshine claims need a little care. Weather records vary from year to year, and the title of Britain's sunniest place depends on which measurements and time periods are being compared. No location can promise blue skies every day. What the island can offer is an appealing combination of beaches, open downs, sheltered corners, and wide horizons. On a clear day, sunlight changes the colours of the cliffs and makes the sea look different from one hour to the next. And when the weather refuses to cooperate, there are still villages, museums, walks, and historic buildings to discover. Perhaps that is the best way to think about an island holiday. Hope for sunshine, pack something waterproof, and keep a second plan in your pocket. After all, a holiday can be memorable even when the clouds decide to come along.
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0: Coming up this week on the Isle of Wight, there is plenty to enjoy. The Isle of Wight Walking Festival continues through this Sunday, with guided walks across the island offering the perfect way to explore the autumn countryside. On Sunday, the Rotunda Market opens at 10 in the morning at the Royal Victoria Arcade in Ryde, where you can discover independent traders and explore the historic arcade. Also on Sunday, cat lovers should head to Key Arts in Newport for Cat Video Fest 2026, a celebration of joyful cat clips, comedy and fun. Later that evening, at the One Leisure Medina Theatre, enjoy a hilarious classical music comedy show. Looking further ahead, next Wednesday, Key Arts hosts Hocus Bingo, a Halloween-themed bingo night at 7 in the evening.
1: A sailing race can begin with a single question. Which boat is faster? At Cowes, that question grew into a tradition known around the world. The town's sheltered position beside the Solent made it a natural gathering place for sailing vessels, and organised racing developed during the 19th century. In 1826, the first Cowes Regatta, associated with the Royal Yacht Squadron, helped establish the event's place in sailing history. Over time, the races attracted competitors, spectators, and vessels of every description. Cowes Week eventually became one of the best-known sailing regattas in the world. Its appeal is not just the competition. There is the spectacle of sails moving across the water, the close attention paid to wind and tide, and the remarkable teamwork needed aboard each boat. Sailing may look graceful from the shore, but on the water, it can involve rapid decisions and a great deal of hard work. A small change in the breeze can transform a comfortable lead into a tense contest. The sport has changed enormously since those early races, but the central challenge has not. Find the wind, handle the boat, and try to reach the finish before everyone else.
0: Good afternoon to the people who make this island such a welcoming place. 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
1: There is something about an old churchyard that makes every small sound seem important. On the Isle of Wight, as in many places, stories have grown around quiet paths, weathered stones, and voices that seem to appear when nobody is nearby. One kind of tale tells of a churchyard that answers back, as though a whisper among the graves has found a second voice. It makes a wonderfully atmospheric story, but it belongs to folklore rather than established history. There is no reliable evidence that a churchyard can speak, and ordinary sounds can behave strangely in enclosed spaces. Wind can pass through branches, footsteps can echo from walls, and a distant conversation may travel farther than expected on a still evening. When we cannot see where a noise began, our imagination is quick to supply an explanation. That is part of the appeal of traditional ghost stories. They turn familiar places into puzzles, and invite listeners to decide what they believe. So, if you ever hear a voice in a quiet churchyard, there may be a perfectly ordinary reason. And if you say hello and something seems to answer, it might be worth checking whether anyone is standing just beyond the wall.
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Having trouble sleeping? 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From 11 p.m. at night until 5 in the morning, we bring you 6 hours of uninterrupted Isle of Wight ocean sounds. No music, no talking, no interruptions. 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
1: 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Whitelink car ferries and passenger services are running to timetable with no issues. Red Funnel vehicle ferries are operating normally. However, Red Jet services are experiencing some adjustments today due to berth maintenance in Southampton, with two sailings withdrawn. Hovercraft services between Portsmouth and Ryde are operating on time. Sea conditions feature westerly or northwesterly winds around 5 or 6, easing to 3 or 4 later, with slight to moderate seas. That means fairly choppy conditions for water sports or small boats, though nothing unusual for autumn.
2: It's a dog walk. 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
1: You can discover a surprising amount about an island simply by walking around its edge. The Isle of Wight coastal path follows cliffs, fields, seaside towns, and quiet stretches of countryside. The scenery changes constantly. One moment there may be a broad beach below you. A little farther on, chalk cliffs or wooded slopes take over. Walking the coast is also a journey through history. Old forts and lookout points recall the need to defend the shoreline. Harbours show where people worked and traded. Seaside resorts tell a different story, shaped by generations of holidaymakers. The path is not a single flat promenade. Some sections are steep, and coastal erosion or landslips can mean diversions and closures. It is always sensible to check current access information and follow local signs before setting off. You do not have to tackle the whole circuit to enjoy it. A short section can reveal seabirds, changing tides, and views that are difficult to appreciate from a car. And perhaps that is the pleasure of a coastal walk. The destination matters, but the best part is often what you notice along the way.
11: Good afternoon. Planning another visit already? Or perhaps you need somewhere to stay tonight or on your next holiday? 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
1: Imagine discovering that the ground beneath your feet once belonged to a world of enormous reptiles. The Isle of Wight is famous for dinosaur fossils, particularly from rocks laid down during the early Cretaceous period, more than 100 million years ago. At that time, this area was very different. A landscape of rivers, floodplains, and forests, rather than seaside towns and ferry terminals. Fossils found on the island include bones and footprints left by plant-eating and meat-eating dinosaurs. Some discoveries have helped scientists identify species that were previously unknown. The cliffs and beaches around places such as Compton Bay can reveal clues to that distant world. especially after natural erosion exposes fresh rock. But fossil hunting requires care. Cliffs can be unstable, tides can cut off access, and important finds should be reported to specialists. A fossil is more than an interesting stone. Its position and surrounding rock can tell researchers about the animal, the environment, and the moment it became buried. Millions of years have passed since dinosaurs walked here, yet sometimes the evidence turns up as a footprint in stone. It is hard to imagine a more impressive way of leaving your mark.
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11: High tide at Cowes at 1:19 p.m. this afternoon, then low tide at 5:12 p.m. Tomorrow, high tide at 12:30 and again at 12:55 p.m, with low tide at 6:17 a.m. and 6:37 p.m. It's overcast through today with a high of 17 degrees Celsius. Winds are increasing as the day goes on. Tomorrow sees light rain showers and a low of 12 degrees Celsius with a high of 14 degrees. Into Monday, conditions clear up with sunny spells and temperatures reaching around 15 degrees Celsius.
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0: Picture a quiet clifftop path at dusk, with the sea far below and the last light fading from the horizon. It is exactly the kind of setting that gives rise to a ghost story. Across Britain, tales are told of mysterious women in pale or grey clothing who appear briefly near old houses, roads, or lonely stretches of coast. The Isle of Wight has its share of such folklore. In stories about a grey lady on a clifftop, the figure is usually glimpsed only for a moment. Then she seems to vanish, leaving the witness unsure what they actually saw. These are traditional tales, not verified reports of supernatural events. Mist, changing light, and distant movement can make familiar landscapes look strange, particularly when the weather turns and visibility drops. The stories survive because they combine a memorable image with a question that has no easy answer. Who was the figure? Why was she there? And did anyone really see her at all? A clifftop at twilight is atmospheric enough without a ghost. But once someone has told you the story, even an ordinary patch of drifting mist can seem to have somewhere very important to be. With sunny intervals this afternoon and temperatures around 16 degrees Celsius, it is a good time to explore the beaches or take a walk along one of the Isle of Wight's scenic viewpoints. Shanklin and Sandown both offer lovely coastal paths with autumn views. If you prefer to stay in town, Ryde or Shanklin town centres have plenty of cafes to visit, and there are several museums and covered attractions perfect for the time of day when the sun may dip behind cloud.
1: Good afternoon, and welcome if you've only just found us. This is Isle of Wight Tourist Radio. We're an over-the-air DAB station broadcasting across the island, not just an internet stream. 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
0: What does the Isle of Wight have to do with space exploration? More than you might expect. During the 20th century, the island played a role in Britain's work on rockets and aerospace technology. At the Needles, the former military site at Highdown became associated with testing engines for the Black Knight and Black Arrow rocket programs. These were serious engineering projects. Rocket engines had to be tested under carefully controlled conditions, and the work demanded specialist knowledge, precision, and a willingness to solve problems that had never been faced before. The Black Arrow program went on to place a British satellite, Prospero, into orbit in 1971. The launch itself took place in Australia, but development and testing involved people and facilities in Britain, including work on the Isle of Wight. Today, the remains of the testing infrastructure are a reminder that this familiar holiday destination was once connected to the extraordinary ambition of reaching space. Visitors often come to the Needles for the coloured cliffs and dramatic views. Few expect a chapter of rocket history as well. The island may be surrounded by sea, but for a time, some of its engineers had their sights set much higher.
2: 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Welcome to the Isle of Wight.

0: can an entire island belong to one person? For much of its history, the Isle of Wight was governed through a system of lords and powerful landholders. In medieval times, control of the island could be granted, inherited, or transferred, although the rights involved were not the same as owning every field, house, and shoreline in the modern sense. One of the best-known figures in this story is Isabella de Fortibus, a wealthy noblewoman who held the lordship of the Isle of Wight during the 13th century. As her life drew to a close in 1293, the island's future became a matter of royal interest. Its lordship passed into the hands of King Edward I, bringing a significant change in how it was controlled. Isabella is sometimes described as the last private ruler of the island. That phrase captures the drama, but the medieval legal position was more complicated than the idea of someone simply holding the keys to the whole place. The story is a reminder that the island has been valuable for more than its scenery. Its position, ports, and defences made it important to rulers for centuries. Today, of course, nobody gets to put the entire Isle of Wight on their property deeds.
1: Good afternoon. 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
0: High above the western side of the island stand two stones that have puzzled generations of walkers. One is tall and upright. The other lies nearby, as though it has decided to rest. These are the Longstone Monuments near Mottistone. They are associated with a prehistoric burial site, part of a landscape used by people thousands of years before written records began. The taller stone is often described as a standing stone, but the site has changed over time. Archaeologists have investigated the area, looking for evidence of the ancient communities who lived and buried their dead here. What we see today is only a fragment of a much older story. Naturally, the stones have collected legends. One tale links them to a contest between the devil and St. Catherine, with stones hurled across the island. It makes a wonderfully dramatic explanation, though it belongs firmly to folklore rather than archaeology. There is something striking about finding such ancient objects in an open landscape. The fields, paths, and surrounding villages have changed repeatedly, while these great pieces of stone still mark the hillside. They cannot tell us exactly what the people who placed them were thinking. But they do tell us that this part of the island mattered to people long before it had the names we use today.

0: Coming up this week on the Isle of Wight, there is plenty to enjoy. The Isle of Wight Walking Festival continues through this Sunday, with guided walks across the island offering the perfect way to explore the autumn countryside. On Sunday, the Rotunda Market opens at 10 in the morning at the Royal Victoria Arcade in Ryde, where you can discover independent traders and explore the historic arcade. Also on Sunday, cat lovers should head to Key Arts in Newport for Cat Video Fest 2026, a celebration of joyful cat clips, comedy and fun. Later that evening at the One Leisure Medina Theatre, enjoy a hilarious classical music comedy show. Looking further ahead, next Wednesday, Key Arts hosts Hocus Bingo, a Halloween-themed bingo night at 7 in the evening.
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2: 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Red Funnel vehicle ferries are operating normally. However, Red Jet services are experiencing some adjustments today due to berth maintenance in Southampton, with two sailings withdrawn. Hovercraft services between Portsmouth and Ryde are operating on time. Sea conditions feature westerly or northwesterly winds around 5 or 6, easing to 3 or 4 later, with slight to moderate seas. That means fairly choppy conditions for water sports or small boats, though nothing unusual for autumn.
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2: A famous Tudor warship lies at the centre of a story that reaches all the way to the waters off the Isle of Wight. The Mary Rose was one of Henry VIII's warships. In July 1545, she sailed out as an English fleet faced a French force in the Solent. During the action, the ship sank near Portsmouth with a devastating loss of life. Exactly why she went down remains a subject of historical discussion. Theories include how the ship handled, the conditions, and the position of her open gun ports. What is certain is that a major vessel disappeared beneath the water in front of those watching from shore. For centuries, the wreck lay in the seabed. Then, in 1982, the surviving hull was raised in an extraordinary operation watched by millions. Thousands of objects recovered from the site have helped historians understand life aboard a Tudor ship. Tools, shoes, cooking equipment, and personal possessions reveal something that royal portraits cannot: the everyday world of the sailors themselves. Today, the Mary Rose is displayed in Portsmouth, just across the Solent. Her story is not simply about a king or a naval battle. It is about the people who worked, ate and lived aboard a wooden ship nearly 500 years ago.
0: Good afternoon, Isle of Wight. If you're listening from the passenger seat, look out of the window. There are stories behind so many of the places you pass. Historic houses, unusual landmarks, coastal villages, and old legends. We're here to help you get to know the island, one story at a time.
2: There is a stretch of road on the Isle of Wight where the landscape seems determined to steal your attention. The military road follows part of the island's dramatic southwestern coastline, with open views towards the English Channel. Its name is a clue to its origins. Sections were developed to help move troops and equipment between coastal defences at a time when invasion was a serious concern. Today, the journey is remembered more for its scenery than for soldiers. There are sweeping downs, fields that run towards the cliffs, and glimpses of beaches far below. But this is also a coastline in motion. Wind, rain, and the sea gradually reshape the cliffs. Coastal erosion has affected sections of the road and remains an important consideration for those responsible for maintaining it. That changing landscape is part of what makes the drive so memorable. The view may look timeless, yet the ground beneath it is constantly being altered by natural forces. If you travel this way, the sensible approach is to enjoy the scenery from designated stopping places, rather than trying to take it all in from behind the wheel. It is a road with a military name, a remarkable coastal setting, and a reminder that the island's edges never truly stand still.
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0: High tide at Cowes at 1:19 p.m. this afternoon, then low tide at 5:12 p.m. Tomorrow, high tide at 12:30 and again at 12:55 p.m, with low tide at 6:17 a.m. and 6:37 p.m. It's overcast through today with a high of 17 degrees Celsius. Winds are increasing as the day goes on. Tomorrow sees light rain showers and a low of 12 degrees Celsius with a high of 14 degrees. Into Monday, conditions clear up with sunny spells and temperatures reaching around 15 degrees Celsius.
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0: Out in the water east of the Isle of Wight stands a structure that looks rather like a building which has wandered out to sea. The Nab Tower began life during the First World War. It was part of an ambitious plan to build large defensive towers in the English Channel, intended to help protect shipping from enemy attack. The wider scheme was never completed as originally imagined. After the war, one of the towers found a new purpose. It was moved into position near the Nab Shoal and became a navigational landmark. For ships approaching the Solent, that mattered. Shallow areas and busy sea traffic made clear navigation especially important. The tower helped mark a hazardous part of the approach, and its unusual outline became familiar to generations of seafarers. Over the years, the structure has been altered and modernized. Its appearance today is different from the original wartime design, but its extraordinary backstory remains. It is easy to imagine a lighthouse being built where it stands. What is rather harder to imagine is a giant concrete tower being created for one military purpose, then moved and adapted for another. Next time you spot the Nab Tower on the horizon, remember that you are looking at a piece of unfinished wartime ambition that found a surprisingly useful second career.
1: 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Wherever you're heading, there's always another island story just around the corner.
0: Three great chalk stacks rise from the sea at the western tip of the Isle of Wight. They are called the Needles, although they are much broader than the name suggests. The name is linked to an earlier, thinner rock pinnacle that collapsed in the 18th century. The remaining stacks became one of the island's best-known sites. At the end of the rocks stands the Needles Lighthouse. Its position is spectacular, but it also serves a practical purpose. The western entrance to the Solent has strong tides, changing weather, and hazards that sailors need to navigate carefully. An earlier lighthouse stood higher on the cliffs. The present lighthouse, built on the outermost chalk stack, came into service in the 19th century. Its light helped vessels identify the dangerous waters around the headland. For visitors on land, the best-known views come from the western cliffs and nearby viewpoints. On a clear day, the contrast between white chalk, green headland, and deep blue water can be remarkable. The lighthouse is automated now, but imagine the life of its former keepers, surrounded by sea and exposed to the weather, with the mainland and island both visible in the distance. The Needles are a postcard image, certainly. Yet behind the view is a story of changing geology, challenging navigation, and generations of people trying to make a difficult stretch of water safer.
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0: In the 1970s, a curious story emerged from the Isle of Wight. It involved two children, a walk near Sandown, and a strange figure they said they encountered. According to the account, the children saw an unusual character with a colourful appearance and movements unlike anything they recognised. The figure was later nicknamed the Sandown Clown, although the description was not quite like an ordinary circus clown. The children said the encounter took place near a footbridge and a small building. Their story included odd gestures and puzzling conversation. One of the details most often repeated is the figure's curious introduction. "Hello, and I am all colours, Sam." The story became part of the island's collection of mysteries. Some people have treated it as a tale of an unexplained visitor. Others have suggested a misunderstanding, a prank, or a story that grew in the retelling. There is no reliable evidence establishing that anything supernatural happened, and the account should be understood as an unusual piece of local folklore. Perhaps that is why it has lasted. It has a memorable setting, a wonderfully peculiar character, and just enough unanswered questions to invite speculation. Whether Sam was a strange sighting, an imaginative story, or something else entirely, the Sandown Clown has certainly earned a place among the island's most unusual legends.
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0: The Isle of Wight's quiet coves have inspired plenty of stories about smugglers. Add a moonlit shore and a mysterious whisper, and you have all the ingredients for a ghost tale. In the days when imported goods could attract heavy taxes, smugglers sometimes tried to bring cargo ashore without attracting the attention of customs officers. Coastal communities across Britain developed stories of hidden landings, secret signals, and hurried escapes. On the island, those real historical possibilities became mixed with folklore. One familiar kind of tale describes voices heard near an empty beach, as though unseen people are still arranging a midnight delivery. Of course, a whisper carried on the wind is not evidence of a ghost. The sound of waves, distant conversations, and rustling grasses can all play tricks on the ear, especially after dark. But the stories tell us something interesting about local imagination. A secluded beach becomes a stage. A shadow becomes a lookout. A faint noise becomes the signal for a boat that never appears. There is no need to believe in a haunting to enjoy the tale. It is a way of remembering that the coast once had a much more secretive side. And if you hear the sea murmuring after sunset, the most likely explanation is still the tide. Though that has never stopped a good story.
2: At the coast, one call could save lives.
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1: Ferry services across to the Isle of Wight. Whitelink car ferries and passenger services are running to timetable with no issues. Red Funnel vehicle ferries are operating normally. However, Red Jet services are experiencing some adjustments today due to berth maintenance in Southampton, with two sailings withdrawn. Hovercraft services between Portsmouth and Ryde are operating on time. Sea conditions feature westerly or northwesterly winds around 5 or 6, easing to 3 or 4 later, with slight to moderate seas. That means fairly choppy conditions for water sports or small boats, though nothing unusual for autumn.
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0: The Titanic never visited the Isle of Wight as a tourist attraction, of course, but the island has a genuine place in the story of the famous ocean liner. In April 1912, Titanic departed Southampton on her maiden voyage. As she headed towards the open sea, she passed through the Solent, with the Isle of Wight lying along the southern side of the waterway. For people watching from shore, she was an impressive new ship on what should have been the beginning of a routine Atlantic crossing. Few could have imagined how widely her name would be remembered. Days later, Titanic struck an iceberg in the North Atlantic and sank. More than 1,500 people lost their lives. The disaster led to important changes in maritime safety, including stronger expectations around lifeboat provision and international arrangements for distress communications. The island's connection is mainly geographical, but it offers a striking way to picture the ship before the tragedy. At the beginning of the voyage, Titanic was still in familiar coastal waters, passing places that remain busy with ferries and other vessels today. The story is often told through the sinking itself. Here, the focus is on the departure, an enormous liner setting out past the Isle of Wight, carrying passengers and crew who expected an ordinary journey across the Atlantic.
1: Coming up this week on the Isle of Wight, there is plenty to enjoy. The Isle of Wight Walking Festival continues through this Sunday, with guided walks across the island offering the perfect way to explore the autumn countryside. On Sunday, the Rotunda Market opens at 10 in the morning at the Royal Victoria Arcade in Ryde, where you can discover independent traders and explore the historic arcade. Also on Sunday, cat lovers should head to Key Arts in Newport for Cat Video Fest 2026, a celebration of joyful cat clips, comedy and fun. Later that evening, at the One Leisure Medina Theatre, enjoy a hilarious classical music comedy show. Looking further ahead, next Wednesday, Key Arts hosts Hocus Bingo, a Halloween-themed bingo night at 7 in the evening.
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0: High tide at Cowes at 1:19 p.m. this afternoon, then low tide at 5:12 p.m. Tomorrow, high tide at 12:30 and again at 12:55 p.m, with low tide at 6:17 a.m. and 6:37 p.m. It's overcast through today with a high of 17 degrees Celsius. Winds are increasing as the day goes on. Tomorrow sees light rain showers and a low of 12 degrees Celsius with a high of 14 degrees. Into Monday, conditions clear up with sunny spells and temperatures reaching around 15 degrees Celsius.
1: The skies are clear and dry across the Isle of Wight this evening, with temperatures around 14 degrees Celsius and falling as the night goes on. If you're still out and about, a stroll along the seafront at Shanklin or Sandown is a lovely way to enjoy the last of the daylight. For a wider view, head up onto Tennyson Down near Freshwater, where the coastline stretches out in every direction. And once the air turns chilly, the cafes in Ventnor are a cosy place to warm up.
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1: The Isle of Wight has a particularly strong claim to a colourful piece of British history, one of the country's oldest carnival traditions. Ride Carnival traces its origins to 1888. The event developed during the Victorian period, when seaside towns were attracting holidaymakers and public celebrations were becoming an important part of summer life. Over time, carnival processions became a familiar sight in Ryde. Costumes, decorated entries, music and community groups brought people into the streets, turning an ordinary evening into a shared celebration. Carnival traditions evolve, and different places make their own claims about age and continuity. What makes Ryde's history remarkable is the long association between the town and its summer processions. There is also something rather special about the effort behind the spectacle. A carnival does not simply appear. People spend months preparing costumes, organising entries, and helping the event run safely. For visitors, the result can look wonderfully spontaneous. Music approaching, bright colours rounding a corner, and crowds gathering to watch. But behind every procession are generations of local volunteers who have kept the tradition alive. Ryde's carnival history is a reminder that some of the island's most memorable attractions are not buildings or landscapes. They are the celebrations that people choose to create together.
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0: On the southern coast of the Isle of Wight lies a landscape that seems to have slipped into a different world. The Undercliff is a distinctive area of terraces, wooded slopes, and sheltered pockets of land beneath the higher downs. Much of its character comes from landslides that occurred over very long periods, leaving a complicated pattern of ground between the cliffs and the sea. Its relatively sheltered conditions helped create a landscape that once appealed to Victorian visitors. Around Ventnor and nearby settlements, people valued the mild climate, dramatic scenery, and sense of being tucked away from the rest of the island. The area has a rich mixture of gardens, woodland, and coastal views. Yet the same geology that gives the Undercliff its character also makes it vulnerable to ground movement. That is why access and road conditions can change, and why it is sensible to follow current local guidance when exploring. The Undercliff is not simply a pretty stretch of coast. It is a landscape shaped by enormous natural forces, then adapted by people who built homes, gardens, and communities among the slopes. Stand at a safe viewpoint and look across the terraces, and you can see how closely the island's geology and human history are woven together.
1: Ever wondered about the seven wonders of the Isle of Wight? The traditional list is a playful collection of local names and riddles. Some sound impossible until you know the trick. That's the kind of island curiosity we love sharing on Isle of Wight Tourist Radio.
0: Packing for the Isle of Wight? The secret is to prepare for more than one kind of weather, even if you are only visiting for a day. The island enjoys plenty of bright coastal days, but conditions can change quickly. A sunny morning on a sheltered beach may feel quite different from an afternoon on an exposed down or a breezy ferry crossing. Layers are a good starting point. A light jumper or fleece is useful when the temperature drops, while a waterproof jacket can save the day if a shower arrives unexpectedly. Comfortable shoes are worth bringing if you plan to explore towns, coastal paths, or countryside. Some walking areas can be uneven, and paths may become muddy after rain. Sun protection matters too. Even when the air feels cool, sunshine and time spent outdoors can catch visitors by surprise. A hat, sunglasses, and sunscreen are sensible additions in brighter weather. If you are travelling with children, an extra layer and a change of clothes can make a long day much easier. Before heading out, check the latest forecast and any relevant travel information, especially if your plans involve the coast. You do not need to pack for every season at once. Just give yourself a few options, and the island's changing skies are much less likely to interrupt the fun. The Isle of Wight once welcomed a visitor whose size made him famous around the world. Angus MacCaskill was a 19th century giant from Nova Scotia, known for his extraordinary height and strength. Accounts of his measurements vary, and stories about feats of strength have grown over time, so some of the most dramatic claims deserve caution. His fame took him far from home, including appearances in Britain. The island's connection comes through accounts of his visits during an era when remarkable performers and personalities drew large audiences. In Victorian times, people were fascinated by those described as giants. Public exhibitions could bring fame and income, but they also reflected attitudes towards physical difference that we would view more critically today. MacCaskill was more than a curiosity. He became a celebrated figure in his home community, where his story is still remembered. The phrase "world's biggest man" is often used in retellings, but such titles depend on how measurements were recorded and compared. What is beyond doubt is that his exceptional stature made him internationally known. It is an unusual link between the Isle of Wight and a man from across the Atlantic, and a reminder that Victorian seaside entertainment sometimes featured people whose reputations travelled far beyond their own shores.
1: Got an island story we should tell? A local event? A fascinating bit of history? Or an idea for working together? Isle of Wight Tourist Radio would love to hear from you. 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
0: Thorley is the sort of Isle of Wight village that rewards a slower look. Set in the western part of the island, close to Yarmouth, it sits among farmland and quiet lanes. It is not a place built around large attractions. Its appeal lies in the smaller details of a long-established rural community. The village has an old church history. The medieval church of St Swithin once stood here, although the present parish church was built later, after the earlier building fell out of use. That change is a useful reminder that even peaceful-looking villages are not frozen in time. Buildings are replaced, paths shift, and communities adapt while keeping their names and local identity. The surrounding countryside is part of Thorley's character. Fields and hedgerows create the gentle scenery that makes this part of the island so different from the busier coastal resorts. For anyone interested in local history, the pleasure is often in noticing what remains: an old boundary, a churchyard, or a lane that seems to have served generations of residents. Thorley may be easy to pass by on the way to somewhere better known, but its quieter story is a good example of the island's rural heritage.
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0: Ferry services across to the Isle of Wight. Whitelink car ferries and passenger services are running to timetable with no issues. Red Funnel vehicle ferries are operating normally. However, Red Jet services are experiencing some adjustments today due to berth maintenance in Southampton, with two sailings withdrawn. Hovercraft services between Portsmouth and Ryde are operating on time. Sea conditions feature westerly or northwesterly winds around 5 or 6, easing to 3 or 4 later, with slight to moderate seas. That means fairly choppy conditions for water sports or small boats, though nothing unusual for autumn.
3: If I'm going out on my new paddleboard, the last thing I'm taking is my phone, right? 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Why would I risk losing it in the... Coast Guard!
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0: At the western end of the Isle of Wight, Totland combines seaside views with a quieter residential character. Totland Bay faces towards the western Solent and the waters beyond. Its sheltered beach and sloping surroundings have long made it appealing to people who prefer a gentler pace than the busiest resorts. The area developed as a coastal destination during the 19th century, when improved transport helped more visitors discover the island. Villas and holiday accommodation became part of the local landscape. Today, Totland is a useful starting point for exploring the west of the island. The coast around here changes quickly, from beaches and wooded slopes to the open headland towards the Needles. It is worth remembering that beaches and coastal paths are shaped by weather and erosion. Conditions underfoot can vary, so checking local access information is always sensible. There is a lovely contrast between Totland's peaceful streets and the dramatic scenery just a short distance away. You can spend time by the water, then find yourself looking out across one of the island's most recognisable coastal landscapes. Totland does not need a grand entrance. Its charm comes from the way village life and seaside scenery sit comfortably alongside each other.
1: 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The offers section at touristradio.co.uk lets you look for accommodation on the Isle of Wight and in other destinations too. 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
0: Ventnor is a seaside town with a setting unlike almost anywhere else on the Isle of Wight. Built into steep slopes on the island's southern coast, the town has terraces of houses, winding streets, and views out across the English Channel. It grew rapidly in the 19th century when its sheltered climate attracted visitors seeking fresh sea air. Victorian Ventnor developed hotels, villas, and public spaces, many of which helped shape the town's distinctive appearance. The steep hillside made building here an interesting challenge, but it also gave residents and visitors some remarkable views. Ventnor's beach sits below the town, reached by streets and paths that descend towards the shore. Nearby gardens benefit from the area's relatively mild conditions, although the coastal landscape remains subject to natural change. The town also has a lively creative identity, with arts and cultural events adding another layer to its story. One of the pleasures of Ventnor is how quickly the atmosphere changes as you move around. A busy street can give way to a quiet garden, and a narrow lane can suddenly reveal the sea. It is a place shaped by its hillside, its Victorian past, and the people who continue to make it their home.
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1: High tide at Cowes at 1:19 p.m. this afternoon, then low tide at 5:12 p.m. Tomorrow, high tide at 12:30 and again at 12:55 p.m, with low tide at 6:17 a.m. and 6:37 p.m. It's overcast through today with a high of 17 degrees Celsius. Winds are increasing as the day goes on. Tomorrow sees light rain showers and a low of 12 degrees Celsius with a high of 14 degrees. Into Monday, conditions clear up with sunny spells and temperatures reaching around 15 degrees Celsius.
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0: If you want to understand the Isle of Wight's landscape, spend a little time walking on the Downs. These broad chalk hills rise above fields, villages, and the coast, offering some of the island's most expansive views. On a clear day, you may see the Solent to one side and the English Channel to the other. The Downs are more than scenic high ground. Their chalk grassland can support a wide variety of wildflowers and insects, especially where the land is carefully managed. They also carry traces of earlier human activity, including ancient earthworks and burial mounds. Walking here can feel wonderfully open, but exposed hillsides require a little preparation. Take suitable footwear, carry water, and check the forecast before setting out. Wind and visibility can change, even when conditions below seem calm. Stay on permitted paths, respect grazing animals, and keep well away from cliff edges. The most memorable view is never worth taking an unnecessary risk. There is no need to hurry across the Downs. Sometimes the best moment is simply stopping to notice the changing light, the shape of the coastline, or the sound of birds over the grass. From up here, the island begins to make sense as a whole, a small place with a remarkably varied landscape.
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0: At the southern end of the Isle of Wight, Knighton has a character shaped by the Downs, the sea, and centuries of village life. The village sits inland from a dramatic stretch of coastline, with lanes leading towards St. Catherine's Point. Here, the landscape changes from open farmland to steep slopes and sea views. The lighthouse at St. Catherine's Point is one of the best-known landmarks nearby, built to help vessels navigate this exposed part of the coast. Knighton has a long history as a farming community. Its parish church, dedicated to St. John the Baptist, is a reminder that people have lived and worshipped here for generations. The village also has a pub, local services, and a network of footpaths that make it a useful base for exploring the southern part of the island. The surrounding coast is beautiful, but it is also affected by erosion and ground movement. Visitors should check current access information and keep away from unstable edges. Knighton is not a place that demands your attention with bright attractions. Its appeal is quieter. An old village surrounded by striking countryside, where a short walk can take you from sheltered lanes to wide views over the English Channel. And on a clear day, that change of scenery can feel quite extraordinary.
2: Coming up this week on the Isle of Wight, there is plenty to enjoy. The Isle of Wight Walking Festival continues through this Sunday, with guided walks across the island offering the perfect way to explore the autumn countryside. On Sunday, the Rotunda Market opens at 10 in the morning at the Royal Victoria Arcade in Ryde, where you can discover independent traders and explore the historic arcade. Also on Sunday, cat lovers should head to Key Arts in Newport for Cat Video Fest 2026, a celebration of joyful cat clips, comedy and fun. Later that evening, at the One Leisure Medina Theatre, enjoy a hilarious classical music comedy show. Looking further ahead, next Wednesday, Key Arts hosts Hocus Bingo, a Halloween-themed bingo night at 7 in the evening.
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0: Imagine looking up over the Isle of Wight and seeing a bird with wings stretching more than 2 meters from tip to tip. That remarkable sight may be a white-tailed eagle. These enormous birds of prey are sometimes called sea eagles, and they have been the focus of a reintroduction project based on the island. White-tailed eagles once lived in southern England, but disappeared from the region long ago. In recent years, young birds have been released on the Isle of Wight as part of an effort to establish a breeding population in England again. The birds can travel remarkable distances, so an eagle released here may later be seen far beyond the island. Their broad wings and relatively short, wedge-shaped tails help distinguish them from other large birds. Adults develop the pale tail that gives the species its name. They feed on fish, water birds, and other available food, and are an important part of the natural environment. If you are lucky enough to spot one, enjoy the moment from a distance. Never approach a nest or disturb wildlife to get a photograph. There is something wonderful about a bird this large returning to skies where it had been absent for generations. And the most memorable part may be how effortlessly it seems to fly.
1: 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On an Alexa device, say, "Alexa, open Tourist Radio." 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But here on the island, the easiest way to find us is on DAB radio.
0: Whitwell is a small village with a story that reaches far beyond its peaceful lanes. Set in the south of the Isle of Wight, near Knighton and the Downs, Whitwell is surrounded by farmland and countryside. Its name is often linked to a historic well, although the exact origins of place names can be difficult to pin down with certainty. One of the village's most interesting buildings is its church, dedicated to St. Mary and St. Radegund. The double dedication reflects a complex history. The building developed from two adjoining chapels serving different local communities. It is a distinctive example of how a village church can change over the centuries. Whitwell has also been associated with an old village well and a long tradition of rural life. The surrounding lanes and fields help explain why farming was so central to the community. Today, visitors may come through on a countryside walk or while exploring the southern villages. There is no need to rush. A churchyard, an old wall, or a view across the fields can tell you as much about a place as a large visitor attraction. Whitwell's charm lies in that sense of continuity, a village that has changed with the times while retaining a strong connection to its past.
2: It's a dog walk. I do it every day at home. I don't need to plan it. Check the tide. Take my phone. Why do I need to take my...
3: Here, boy!
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8: 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Okay.
9: 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And please, respect the water.
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1: Ferry services across to the Isle of Wight. Whitelink car ferries and passenger services are running to timetable with no issues. Red Funnel vehicle ferries are operating normally. However, Red Jet services are experiencing some adjustments today due to berth maintenance in Southampton, with two sailings withdrawn. Hovercraft services between Portsmouth and Ryde are operating on time. Sea conditions feature westerly or northwesterly winds around 5 or 6, easing to 3 or 4 later, with slight to moderate seas. That means fairly choppy conditions for water sports or small boats, though nothing unusual for autumn.
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1: High tide at Cowes at 1:19 p.m. this afternoon, then low tide at 5:12 p.m. Tomorrow, high tide at 12:30 and again at 12:55 p.m, with low tide at 6:17 a.m. and 6:37 p.m. It's overcast through today with a high of 17 degrees Celsius. Winds are increasing as the day goes on. Tomorrow sees light rain showers and a low of 12 degrees Celsius with a high of 14 degrees. Into Monday, conditions clear up with sunny spells and temperatures reaching around 15 degrees Celsius.
2: People from the Isle of Wight sometimes have a nickname that can sound rather puzzling to visitors. Corkheads. You may hear the word pronounced in slightly different ways, and there are several stories about how it began. One popular explanation links it to the island's long maritime history. Corking is the process of sealing gaps in wooden boats and ships to help keep out water. In a place with so many connections to the sea, it is easy to see why that explanation has caught on. But the true origin of the nickname is not firmly established. Other explanations have been suggested, and local traditions do not always leave a neat written record behind. What is clear is that Corkhead has become a familiar term in island identity. For some people, it refers particularly to someone born on the Isle of Wight, rather than someone who moved here later. As with many regional nicknames, exactly how people use it can vary. The island has its own expressions, stories, and customs, and this is one of the best known. It is a small word with a surprisingly big sense of belonging. So, if you hear someone proudly describe themselves as a Corkhead, you are hearing a piece of local identity, even if the nickname's earliest history remains a mystery. The skies are clear and dry across the Isle of Wight this evening, with temperatures around 14 degrees Celsius and falling as the night goes on. If you're still out and about, a stroll along the seafront at Shanklin or Sandown is a lovely way to enjoy the last of the daylight. For a wider view, head up onto Tennyson Down near Freshwater, where the coastline stretches out in every direction. And once the air turns chilly, the cafes in Ventnor are a cosy place to warm up.
1: You're on the Isle of Wight, so make the most of it. Take the scenic way, explore somewhere new, or stop for a view you might otherwise miss. This is Isle of Wight Tourist Radio, your audio guide to the island, broadcasting on DAB across the Isle of Wight.
2: Bembridge Windmill looks like a building that ought to be working whenever the wind blows, but its days of grinding grain ended long ago. The windmill was built in the early 18th century and served the surrounding farming community. Wind power turned its machinery, allowing millers to grind grain into flour at a time when local mills were an essential part of everyday life. As technology and transport changed, traditional windmills faced growing competition. Steam-powered and later industrial milling could operate more consistently, and the economics of running a small windmill became increasingly difficult. Bembridge Windmill eventually stopped working in the early 20th century. It survived as a historic landmark rather than disappearing, and today it is cared for by the National Trust. There are also stories associated with the mill, including tales about the people who worked there. Such accounts can add colour to its history, though not every detail can be independently confirmed. When you look at the building now, it is worth imagining the noise and movement of its working years. The turning sails, the grinding stones, and the arrival of grain from nearby farms. The windmill may no longer produce flour, but it still does an important job. It helps show how the island once fed itself, one sack of grain at a time.
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0: 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Welcome to the Isle of Wight.

0: God's Hill has one of those place names that almost seems to explain itself. But the village also has a legend that makes the name far more entertaining. According to local folklore, villagers originally intended to build their church lower down the hill. Each time they gathered their materials, the story says, the stones were mysteriously moved uphill overnight. Eventually, they accepted the hint and built the church on the higher ground. It is a charming tale, but it is a legend, not a documented account of the church's construction. The name God's Hill has deep historical roots, and old place names often preserve meanings that are difficult to reconstruct precisely. What visitors can see today is the striking position of All Saints Church above the village, overlooking thatched cottages and winding streets. God's Hill has become one of the island's best-known villages, with its traditional buildings, gardens, and places to explore. Yet the church on the hill remains central to its identity. Perhaps that is why the legend has survived. When you stand below the church and look up, the story feels almost made for the setting. Whether or not any stones ever moved by themselves, the church certainly ended up in a memorable place.
1: Whether you've got one afternoon or a whole week, there's always something worth discovering. 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
0: Why is the Isle of Wight called the Isle of Wight? The answer takes us back much further than modern maps. The island was known to the Romans as Vectis. Over the centuries, its name appeared in different forms as languages changed and new groups settled in Britain. The modern word Wight developed through that long history, although the precise origin of the ancient name remains debated. Some explanations connect the name with old words describing a division or a stretch of water. Others look to the names used by early inhabitants. Linguists have proposed different possibilities, but there is no single explanation accepted beyond doubt. The word isle is much simpler. It tells us that this is an island, separated from mainland Hampshire by the Solent. Names can survive even when the people who first used them are long gone. The island's landscapes, settlements, and rulers have changed repeatedly, yet versions of its name have been used for many centuries. That makes the Isle of Wight a rather wonderful example of history hiding in plain sight. Every time somebody says the name, they are repeating a phrase shaped by generations of people, most of whose voices have disappeared from the record.
2: 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Welcome to the Isle of Wight.

0: Ask a sailor about cows, and you may find they know the town even if they have never set foot on the Isle of Wight. Cowes, on the northern coast of the island, is internationally associated with sailing. Its position on the Solent gives boats access to waters that can be both exciting and challenging, with tides, shifting winds, and busy marine traffic. The town's sailing reputation grew during the 19th century, when yachting became increasingly popular among wealthy enthusiasts and organised clubs. The Royal Yacht Squadron, established in the early 19th century, became closely linked with Cowes and helped cement its place in the sport's history. Today, Cowes Week is one of the world's best-known sailing regattas. Crews compete in a wide range of boats, while spectators gather to watch racing on the water and enjoy the atmosphere ashore. But sailing in Cowes is not only about famous competitions. The harbour, marinas, boatyards and maritime businesses support a much broader community of people who work and spend their leisure time on the water. That combination of history, skill and location is why the name travels so far. Cowes may be a relatively small town, but in the sailing world, it has an exceptionally big reputation.
1: Nothing like a good run at the coast, but I better head back. I think there's a shortcut across that rock. Okay, don't panic, float to live. Head back, breathe and relax.
2: Coast Guard,
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1: 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Floating saved my life.
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5: Coming up this week on the Isle of Wight, there is plenty to enjoy. The Isle of Wight Walking Festival continues through this Sunday, with guided walks across the island offering the perfect way to explore the autumn countryside. On Sunday, the Rotunda Market opens at 10 in the morning at the Royal Victoria Arcade in Ryde, where you can discover independent traders and explore the historic arcade. Also on Sunday, cat lovers should head to Key Arts in Newport for Cat Video Fest 2026, a celebration of joyful cat clips, comedy and fun. Later that evening, at the One Leisure Medina Theatre, enjoy a hilarious classical music comedy show. Looking further ahead, next Wednesday, Key Arts hosts Hocus Bingo, a Halloween-themed bingo night at 7 in the evening. You're on the Isle of Wight, so what will you do on your stay here? Don't just follow the crowds. Try a village you've never visited, a museum you've been meaning to see, or a peaceful spot by the sea. Isle of Wight Tourist Radio is here on DAB to keep you company along the way.
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0: Ferry services across to the Isle of Wight. Whitelink car ferries and passenger services are running to timetable with no issues. Red Funnel vehicle ferries are operating normally. However, Red Jet services are experiencing some adjustments today due to berth maintenance in Southampton, with two sailings withdrawn. Hovercraft services between Portsmouth and Ryde are operating on time. Sea conditions feature westerly or northwesterly winds around 5 or 6, easing to 3 or 4 later, with slight to moderate seas. That means fairly choppy conditions for water sports or small boats, though nothing unusual for autumn. The Isle of Wight has its own flag, and the design tells a simple story about where the island sits. Look closely, and you will see a stylized outline of the island above a pattern of blue and white waves. The shape represents the Isle of Wight itself, while the waves reflect the surrounding sea and its strong maritime identity. The flag was chosen through a public competition and became the island's recognized community flag in the 21st century. It is distinct from the coats of arms and other symbols used by local authorities. Flags are often associated with countries, but communities and counties also use them to express a sense of place. For the Isle of Wight, the sea is an obvious part of that identity. Ferries, harbours, beaches and coastal history have all helped shape life here. You may see the flag displayed at events, on buildings, or wherever islanders want to celebrate their connection to the place they call home. The design is deliberately straightforward. You do not need a guidebook to understand the idea of an island surrounded by water. And perhaps that is the best kind of flag, one that can be recognised at a glance while still carrying a story people feel proud to share.
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5: High tide at Cowes at 1:19 p.m. this afternoon, then low tide at 5:12 p.m. Tomorrow, high tide at 12:30 and again at 12:55 p.m, with low tide at 6:17 a.m. and 6:37 p.m. It's overcast through today with a high of 17 degrees Celsius. Winds are increasing as the day goes on. Tomorrow sees light rain showers and a low of 12 degrees Celsius with a high of 14 degrees. Into Monday, conditions clear up with sunny spells and temperatures reaching around 15 degrees Celsius.
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0: Could the Isle of Wight be the world's most haunted island? It is a dramatic claim, and one that belongs more to storytelling than to anything that can be scientifically measured. What the island certainly has is a remarkable collection of ghost legends. Old castles, country houses, inns and winding lanes have all inspired tales of unexplained footsteps, mysterious figures and strange sounds after dark. Carisbrook Castle, with its long history of prisoners and royalty, is often included in local ghost stories. Other tales are linked to historic buildings and stretches of coastline where smugglers once operated. These stories are part of folklore. They may be entertaining, atmospheric, or even a little unsettling, but they are not evidence that ghosts exist. Why do some places collect so many tales? Perhaps it is because history leaves behind intriguing settings. An old staircase creaks, a shadow moves across a wall, and suddenly a perfectly ordinary noise has the beginning of a story. The Isle of Wight has centuries of history and plenty of dramatic scenery, so it is hardly surprising that legends have flourished here. Whether you believe in ghosts or simply enjoy a good mystery, the island offers plenty of stories. Just remember that a memorable tale and a proven fact are two very different things.
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0: The Isle of Wight is home to an attraction with a remarkable claim to fame, Black Gang, often described as Britain's oldest theme park. The attraction began in 1843, long before modern roller coasters and electronic rides became part of the amusement park experience. Its early appeal came from the dramatic coastal landscape and unusual natural features that visitors came to explore. Over time, Black Gang developed imaginative themed areas and family attractions. Generations of children have visited to encounter pirates, dinosaurs, and scenes inspired by adventure stories. The coastal setting has also brought challenges. Erosion and landslips have changed the surrounding landscape, and parts of the attraction have had to move or adapt over the years. Claims about the world's oldest theme park depend on how the term is defined. There are older amusement destinations elsewhere, so it is more accurate to describe Black Gang's well-established place in British attraction history than to treat a global title as settled fact. What makes its story distinctive is the combination of imagination and reinvention. The park has had to change repeatedly, not only to entertain new generations, but also to respond to the moving coastline. It began in the Victorian age, and remains part of island holiday memories today. That is an extraordinary run for a place built around the simple idea of having an adventure.
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0: Wroxall lies in a green valley just inland from Ventnor, with a history shaped by farming, transport, and the surrounding hills. The village developed over many generations, but the arrival of the railway in the 19th century brought an important change. Wroxall once had a station on the line connecting the area with other parts of the island. The railway is gone, but its former presence remains part of local history. Nearby stands Appledacombe House, the remains of a grand 18th century country house associated with the Worsley family. Its scale offers a striking contrast with the village's quieter streets and rural setting. The countryside around Wroxall is ideal for noticing how the island's landscapes fit together. The valley feels sheltered, while the nearby downs rise towards open views and walking country. Like many villages, Wroxall is more than a collection of historic buildings. It is a living community, with homes, local services, and people going about their everyday lives. Visitors passing through on their way to Ventnor may not realise how much history lies just off the main road, but a former railway, an impressive country house ruin, and a valley surrounded by hills make Wroxall a place worth looking at twice.
1: Hello, Mum. Enjoying your holiday on the Isle of Wight?
2: 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I'm taking your father to Osborne House. 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
2: 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They've got Portsmouth Historic Dockyard and the Spinnaker Tower too, for when we head back to the mainland.
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2: 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I'm taking him up the Spinnaker Tower.
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2: 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I'm hoping he'll be speechless for once.
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0: Yarmouth may be one of the Isle of Wight's smaller towns, but it has played a surprisingly important role in the island's history. It stands on the western side of the island beside the Solent, where ferries still connect the town with Lymington on the mainland. The harbour has long made this a useful place for travel and trade. Yarmouth also has a castle built during the reign of Henry VIII. It formed part of the coastal defences developed when England faced the possibility of attack from abroad. Today, the castle offers a reminder that the peaceful harbour once had a serious military purpose. The town's compact streets, old buildings, and waterfront give it a distinctive atmosphere. A walk around the centre does not take long, but there is plenty to notice, from historic architecture to the boats moving in and out of the harbour. Yarmouth is also a gateway to the western island, with countryside and coastal scenery close by. It is easy to think of the town simply as a ferry destination, but people have been arriving, departing, trading and defending this shoreline for centuries. The ferry may be the first thing you see. Yarmouth's history is the reason to stay a little longer.
5: At the coast, one call could save lives.
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Yavaland, on the eastern side of the Isle of Wight, is a place where a quiet beach and a fascinating prehistoric past sit side by side. The shoreline stretches east from Sandown, with open views across the bay and cliffs rising behind parts of the coast. It is popular with people who enjoy the seaside without needing a busy town centre right beside them. The cliffs around Yavaland are also known for fossils. Rocks in this part of the island have preserved evidence of animals and plants that lived millions of years ago, including dinosaurs. That makes the area especially interesting to anyone curious about the island's ancient past. Fossil hunting requires care. Cliffs can be unstable and tides may cut off access to parts of the shore. Visitors should follow local safety guidance and never dig into the cliffs. Away from the beach, Yavaland has a village history of its own. The old church of St. John the Baptist is one reminder of the area's long human story. What makes Yavaland memorable is that sense of different times meeting in one place. You can look out across a modern seaside scene while standing beside rocks that hold clues to a world unimaginably older. Few beaches offer quite that combination of fresh sea air and deep history.

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1: Ferry services across to the Isle of Wight. 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Red Funnel vehicle ferries are operating normally. However, Red Jet services are experiencing some adjustments today due to berth maintenance in Southampton, with two sailings withdrawn. Hovercraft services between Portsmouth and Ryde are operating on time. Sea conditions feature westerly or northwesterly winds around 5 or 6, easing to 3 or 4 later, with slight to moderate seas. That means fairly choppy conditions for water sports or small boats, though nothing unusual for autumn.
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3: High tide at Cowes at 1:19 p.m. this afternoon, then low tide at 5:12 p.m. Tomorrow, high tide at 12:30 and again at 12:55 p.m, with low tide at 6:17 a.m. and 6:37 p.m. It's overcast through today with a high of 17 degrees Celsius. Winds are increasing as the day goes on. Tomorrow sees light rain showers and a low of 12 degrees Celsius with a high of 14 degrees. Into Monday, conditions clear up with sunny spells and temperatures reaching around 15 degrees Celsius. Good evening, Isle of Wight. We hope you've had a lovely day, whether you spent it exploring, relaxing, or simply enjoying being here. Settle in with Isle of Wight Tourist Radio. We've got more island stories and local information to keep you company as the evening unfolds.
1: Out in the Solent, between the Isle of Wight and Portsmouth, four enormous stone circles appear to float on the water. They are not islands. They are Victorian sea forts, built to stop an invasion that never came. In the 1860s, Britain feared that a powerful French fleet might attack Portsmouth, home to the Royal Navy. The answer was extraordinary. Build fortresses directly on the seabed, arm them with heavy guns, and make any approaching warship think twice. The four forts are called Spitbank, Horse Sand, No Man's Land and St. Helens. Their foundations were built in difficult tidal waters and construction stretched over many years. By the time the defences were completed, the political threat that inspired them had faded. That is why they became known as Palmerston's Follies, after the Prime Minister who supported the programme. Yet the forts were not entirely pointless. They were adapted for

0: later military use, and today they remain unmistakable landmarks for anyone crossing the Solent. Imagine the money, stone, and effort it took to put a fortress in the middle of the sea, all to make sure an enemy fleet stayed away. In that respect, the forts achieved something remarkable. They never had to fight the invasion they were built to stop. The skies are clear and dry across the Isle of Wight this evening, with temperatures around 14 degrees Celsius and falling as the night goes on. If you're still out and about, a stroll along the seafront at Shanklin or Sandown is a lovely way to enjoy the last of the daylight. For a wider view, head up onto Tennyson Down near Freshwater, where the coastline stretches out in every direction. And once the air turns chilly, the cafes in Ventnor are a cosy place to warm up.
1: Coming up this week on the Isle of Wight, there is plenty to enjoy. The Isle of Wight Walking Festival continues through this Sunday, with guided walks across the island offering the perfect way to explore the autumn countryside. On Sunday, the Rotunda Market opens at 10 in the morning at the Royal Victoria Arcade in Ryde, where you can discover independent traders and explore the historic arcade. Also on Sunday, cat lovers should head to Key Arts in Newport for Cat Video Fest 2026, a celebration of joyful cat clips, comedy and fun. Later that evening at the One Leisure Medina Theatre, enjoy a hilarious classical music comedy show. Looking further ahead, next Wednesday, Key Arts hosts Hocus Bingo, a Halloween-themed bingo night at 7 in the evening.
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0: In Bonchurch, near Ventnor, you can walk from a village pond to a church with roots stretching back nearly 1,000 years. The old church of St Boniface is one of the island's most atmospheric small buildings. Parts of its history reach back to medieval times, and it survived even after a newer parish church was built in the 19th century. Bonchurch also became fashionable with Victorian writers and visitors. Charles Dickens stayed in the area in 1849, and the village's steep lanes, greenery, and sea views still make it easy to understand the attraction. At the heart of the village is a pond, a place where ducks and other wildlife provide a gentler sort of entertainment. Nearby, old walls, trees, and cottages give Bonchurch a sheltered feel, quite different from the broad, open downs elsewhere on the island. The steep ground is part of the Undercliff, a landscape shaped by ancient landslips beneath the higher cliffs. It helps explain why this corner of the island can feel like a world of its own. Bonchurch is not somewhere you need to rush through. In fact, with lanes this steep and views this good, rushing would rather miss the point.
1: Good evening. Back from the beach? Feet up after a long walk? Perhaps you're on your way to dinner. However you're spending tonight, thanks for listening to Isle of Wight Tourist Radio. We're on DAB across the island, and you can take us home online or through Radio Player.
0: One of Britain's most famous poets had a problem on the Isle of Wight. He wanted peace and quiet, but people kept coming to look at him. Alfred Lord Tennyson moved to Farringford near Freshwater Bay in 1853. He was already poet laureate, and the island's dramatic cliffs, open downs, and changing seas offered exactly the sort of scenery that fed his imagination. He walked for miles, often in his distinctive broad-brimmed hat. His home attracted a remarkable circle of visitors, including artists, scientists, and writers. But fame had its drawbacks. Admirers became so determined to catch a glimpse of him that some reportedly climbed trees or wandered into the garden. Tennyson even had a bridge built to help him reach the downs without meeting people along the lane. So much for a quiet country retreat. After his death in 1892, a great stone cross was erected on the high ground, now called Tennyson Down. It stands above the sea, where the poet loved to walk. Today, the views are still magnificent, and, unlike Tennyson, you can enjoy them without anyone hiding in a tree to watch you.
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0: How can one stretch of cliff look as though someone has tipped out an entire box of coloured pencils? At Alum Bay, near the Needles, the answer is geology. The cliffs contain layers of sand and clay laid down millions of years ago. Different minerals, including iron compounds, give the layers their reds, yellows, browns, greys, and pale whites. The layers were not originally arranged as the steep stripes you see today. Powerful movements in the Earth's crust tilted the rocks, turning what had once been more level deposits almost upright. Erosion then exposed the extraordinary pattern. For generations, the coloured sands have been one of the island's best-known sites. Craftspeople developed the art of arranging different shades inside glass containers, creating pictures and patterns from the natural colours. Historic examples even show scenes of the Needles. The colours can look especially striking when sunlight catches the cliff face, though they change with the weather and the angle of the light. It is tempting to imagine somebody painted the cliff. In reality, nature did the colouring, the earth did the tilting, and the sea helped uncover the finished picture. Quite a collaboration, considering none of them had a paintbrush.
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0: There is a part of the Isle of Wight where the best thing to do is stop talking and listen. Alverston lies in the countryside between Sandown and Newchurch, close to wetlands, woodland and quiet paths. This is a landscape shaped by water. Streams, marshy ground and damp woodland create habitats for birds, insects and small mammals. One of the island's most loved animals is the red squirrel. Unlike much of mainland England, the Isle of Wight has no established population of grey squirrels, giving its native reds a valuable refuge. You still need patience and a little luck to spot one. A flicker of reddish fur high in the branches may be all you see. The bird life is often easier to hear than to find. Listen for quick calls in the trees, or watch for movement around the edges of the water. Alverston is not a place that needs a grand monument to be interesting. Its attractions are smaller, quicker, and usually trying not to be noticed. Sometimes the most memorable island encounter is the one that disappears up a tree before you've even reached for your camera.
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0: For a few weeks each spring, parts of the Isle of Wight woodland turn an almost impossible shade of blue. Bluebells spread across the ground beneath trees that have not yet grown their full summer canopy. That timing matters. The flowers use the early spring light to grow, bloom, and store energy before the woodland becomes shaded. Many bluebell woods are ancient woodland, meaning the land has remained wooded for centuries. That does not mean every tree is hundreds of years old. Trees come and go, while the woodland habitat carries on through generations. The native British bluebell has delicate drooping flowers, usually gathered along one side of its stem. Its scent can fill a sheltered wood on a warm day, and bees visit the flowers for nectar. A carpet of bluebells may look sturdy from a distance, but the plants are easily damaged. Walking through them can crush leaves and stop them storing the energy they need for the following year. The best view is from the path. It is one of nature's most beautiful performances, and also one of its shortest. The bluebells do not stay for an encore. They simply wait until next spring.
1: Good evening. Tomorrow's plans can wait a moment. But when you're ready, remember that Isle of Wight Tourist Radio is here with ideas for places to visit and stories worth hearing. 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
0: Arrowton sits close to the middle of the Isle of Wight, but one of its most surprising stories begins at sea. This is a village of fields, old buildings and country lanes, with a long history of farming. Its historic church and traditional rural setting give it a very different character from the island's seaside resorts. Yet, at Arrowton Barnes, maritime history has found an unlikely inland home. The Shipwreck Centre brings together objects recovered from vessels lost around Britain's coasts. Coins, equipment, and everyday possessions help tell the stories of people whose journeys ended in unexpected places. It is a reminder that the island's past has always connected the countryside with the sea. Farmers supplied ports and towns, ships carried goods and people, and when storms struck, the consequences could be felt far beyond the shoreline. Arrowton itself is worth enjoying at an unhurried pace. Look at the buildings, notice the farmland, and imagine the generations who travelled these lanes long before modern traffic. You might arrive expecting a quiet country village. You probably would not expect to find tales of shipwrecks in the middle of it. But on an island, the sea is never quite as far away as it seems.
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0: Ferry services across to the Isle of Wight. Whitelink car ferries and passenger services are running to timetable with no issues. Red Funnel vehicle ferries are operating normally. However, Red Jet services are experiencing some adjustments today due to berth maintenance in Southampton, with two sailings withdrawn. Hovercraft services between Portsmouth and Ryde are operating on time. Sea conditions feature westerly or northwesterly winds around 5 or 6, easing to 3 or 4 later, with slight to moderate seas. That means fairly choppy conditions for water sports or small boats, though nothing unusual for autumn.
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1: High tide at Cowes at 1:19 p.m. this afternoon, then low tide at 5:12 p.m. Tomorrow, high tide at 12:30 and again at 12:55 p.m, with low tide at 6:17 a.m. and 6:37 p.m. It's overcast through today with a high of 17 degrees Celsius. Winds are increasing as the day goes on. Tomorrow sees light rain showers and a low of 12 degrees Celsius with a high of 14 degrees. Into Monday, conditions clear up with sunny spells and temperatures reaching around 15 degrees Celsius.
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0: There is a particular morning on the Isle of Wight when you realise summer has quietly handed over the keys. The beaches are still there, of course. So are the cliffs and the sea. But the light arrives at a different angle. The evenings draw in, and a cool breeze can appear even after a warm afternoon. Across the countryside, hedgerows become busy places. Blackberries ripen, hawthorn berries add spots of red, and birds make the most of the seasonal food. In woodland, leaves begin changing colour as trees gradually stop producing the green pigment that dominates during summer. Along the coast, the beaches often feel spacious again. A walk beside the water can be just as rewarding in September or October as it was in July, provided you dress for the weather. The sea may look inviting, but autumn conditions can change quickly. For wildlife, autumn is a season of preparation. For visitors, it can be a chance to see a quieter side of the island, with soft light, open views, and fewer distractions. Summer may get the postcards. Autumn, though, has a rather good argument for keeping the camera out.
1: Good evening, and welcome to everyone spending their first night on the island. We're Isle of Wight Tourist Radio, your audio guide to this remarkable place. You'll find us on DAB across the island. Not listed? 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
0: At the eastern end of the Isle of Wight, Bembridge has a curious combination of boats, beaches, and village life. Start with the harbour. At low tide, broad stretches of mud and sand appear, revealing just how much the landscape changes with the water. Small boats sit alongside channels that must be navigated carefully, while birds search the exposed shore for food. Bembridge is also associated with a remarkable lifeboat station. Its offshore boathouse stands at the end of a long walkway, built so lifeboats could reach deeper water beyond the rocks and shallows. In the village, everyday shops and cafes give Bembridge a lived-in character. Beyond them are coastal walks and views across the Solent towards the mainland. The eastern shoreline has long demanded respect from sailors. Shallow water, shifting tides, and exposed stretches of coast are part of its character, and part of the reason local maritime knowledge matters so much. Bembridge rewards people who take their time. Watch the tide turn. Notice the birds, and follow the changing light across the harbour. If the boats seem to be sitting in the mud when you arrive, don't worry. Around here, even the scenery works to a timetable set by the sea.
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0: In the history of Bembridge Lifeboat Station, some of the most extraordinary rescues began with terrible news. In February 1916, the troop transport Empress Queen ran aground on rocks near the eastern end of the Isle of Wight. The vessel was carrying ammunition, and the people aboard faced an increasingly dangerous situation. Bembridge lifeboat coxswain John Holbrook and his crew went out to help. They made repeated journeys in difficult conditions, rescuing 110 men. During the operation, the lifeboat itself was driven onto rocks and damaged. Holbrook received an RNLI Silver Medal for his courage. It was not the only time Bembridge crews risked their lives. The station's records contain stories of storms, stranded ships, and long hours at sea. One later rescue, in a blizzard in 1940, saw coxswain Harry Gorn and his crew save 21 people from a naval minesweeper. After 14 hours at sea, the lifeboat's deck was coated in ice. These stories are sometimes told as disasters, but they are also stories of people refusing to give up on strangers in danger. A lifeboat is only a boat until someone decides to take it out into weather that everyone else is trying to escape.
1: Good evening. Some island stories are best enjoyed when the day slows down. Strange legends, forgotten characters, remarkable buildings, and little bits of history hiding in plain sight. Stay with Isle of Wight Tourist Radio and let us introduce you to another side of the island.
0: You can visit the same stretch of Isle of Wight coast four times a year and find four quite different birdwatching experiences. Spring brings movement and noise. Birds establish territories, sing for mates, and gather materials for nests. Swallows return from their long migrations, and woodland becomes a chorus of competing voices. In summer, many birds are busy feeding their young. Along the coast, gulls and other seabirds use the cliffs and shore, while quieter corners of the countryside offer chances to spot finches, warblers, and birds of prey. Autumn is a time of departures and arrivals. Some summer visitors head south. Other birds arrive to spend the colder months around sheltered estuaries and wetlands. Winter can be especially rewarding around mudflats and harbours. As the tide falls, wading birds search for small creatures in the exposed mud. Watching patiently from a distance is often better than trying to get closer. You do not need expensive equipment to begin. A pair of binoculars helps, but your ears can be just as useful. Notice the shape, movement, and sound of a bird before worrying about its name. And if you cannot identify it straight away, there is no need to panic. The bird almost certainly does not know your name either.
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0: Coming up this week on the Isle of Wight, there is plenty to enjoy. The Isle of Wight Walking Festival continues through this Sunday, with guided walks across the island offering the perfect way to explore the autumn countryside. On Sunday, the Rotunda Market opens at 10 in the morning at the Royal Victoria Arcade in Ryde, where you can discover independent traders and explore the historic arcade. Also on Sunday, cat lovers should head to Key Arts in Newport for Cat Video Fest 2026, a celebration of joyful cat clips, comedy and fun. Later that evening, at the One Leisure Medina Theatre, enjoy a hilarious classical music comedy show. Looking further ahead, next Wednesday, Key Arts hosts Hocus Bingo, a Halloween-themed bingo night at 7 in the evening.
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2: 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I'm taking your father to Osborne House. 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
2: 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I'm taking him up the Spinnaker Tower.
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4: It's a dog walk. I do it every day at home. 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
6: Coast Guard, we're stuck.
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10: In an emergency at the coast, call 999 and ask for the Coast Guard. And please respect the water.
11: Imagine opening a visitor attraction on a beautiful stretch of coastline, only to discover that the coastline has no intention of staying where you left it. That is part of the remarkable story of the Black Gang attraction. Alexander Dabell developed the attraction in the 1840s, creating paths and gardens around a dramatic ravine on the Isle of Wight's south coast. One of the early curiosities was the skeleton of a whale that had washed ashore near the Needles. But Black Gang sits in an area of unstable cliffs and landslips. Over the decades, coastal erosion has changed the shape of the land. Paths, gardens, and attractions have had to be moved or redesigned as the cliff edge retreated. This is not simply a case of waves nibbling at the beach. Rainwater, weak geological layers, and ground movement can all play a part in making the cliffs unstable. The landscape that drew Victorian visitors was dramatic for a reason. It was still changing, just as it had for thousands of years. Black Gang's history is therefore a story of imagination and constant adaptation. Most attractions update their rides because fashions change. Here, sometimes, the ground itself has other plans.
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1: 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Red Funnel vehicle ferries are operating normally. However, Red Jet services are experiencing some adjustments today due to berth maintenance in Southampton, with two sailings withdrawn. Hovercraft services between Portsmouth and Ryde are operating on time. Sea conditions feature westerly or northwesterly winds around 5 or 6, easing to 3 or 4 later, with slight to moderate seas. That means fairly choppy conditions for water sports or small boats, though nothing unusual for autumn.
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3: High tide at Cowes at 1:19 p.m. this afternoon, then low tide at 5:12 p.m. Tomorrow, high tide at 12:30 and again at 12:55 p.m, with low tide at 6:17 a.m. and 6:37 p.m. It's overcast through today with a high of 17 degrees Celsius. Winds are increasing as the day goes on. Tomorrow sees light rain showers and a low of 12 degrees Celsius with a high of 14 degrees. Into Monday, conditions clear up with sunny spells and temperatures reaching around 15 degrees Celsius.
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1: The skies are clear and dry across the Isle of Wight this evening, with temperatures around 14 degrees Celsius and falling as the night goes on. If you're still out and about, a stroll along the seafront at Shanklin or Sandown is a lovely way to enjoy the last of the daylight. For a wider view, head up onto Tennyson Down near Freshwater, where the coastline stretches out in every direction. And once the air turns chilly, the cafes in Ventnor are a cosy place to warm up.
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1: Brading is a small Isle of Wight town with a surprisingly grand nickname. It has been known as the King's Town. Its history reaches far beyond the present streets. Nearby, the remains of Brading Roman Villa contain elaborate mosaic floors, evidence of a prosperous household nearly 2,000 years ago. The villa was discovered in the 19th century, and its surviving rooms offer a glimpse of life long before modern Brading existed. In the town itself, old buildings reveal other chapters. St Mary's Church has Norman origins, while a timber-framed house in the High Street is thought to date from around 1600 or earlier. Brading also once had a closer relationship with the sea. Before the surrounding marshland was drained and reclaimed, boats could reach waters much nearer the town. That means Brading has been, at different times, a Roman farming landscape, a medieval market community, and a place connected to coastal trade. It may not be the island's biggest town, but it has certainly lived through a great deal. And if those ancient mosaics could talk, they would probably have some very interesting complaints about the state of modern flooring.
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0: Here is a strange thought. You can stand in Brading today, surrounded by fields and marshland, and imagine boats coming much closer to the town than they do now. For centuries, the eastern Isle of Wight looked different. Tidal water extended into Brading Haven, and the town was connected to a sheltered inlet used by boats and traders. Over time, the landscape changed. Parts of the haven silted up, and later, drainage and land reclamation transformed areas of shallow water into fields and wetlands. What looks like ordinary countryside can therefore hide the outline of an old harbour. One clue survives near Brading Marshes, where the remains of an old seawall can still be traced. It is an unusual reminder that the boundary between land and water has never been fixed. The change mattered to local life. Where there had once been tidal access, people increasingly worked with reclaimed land and the routes available on dry ground. Brading's story is a useful warning against assuming that a map has always looked the way it does today. The town did not move away from the sea. In a sense, the sea moved away from the town.
1: Good evening. Looking for a reminder of your time on the Isle of Wight? 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Right now, stay with us for more island stories here on Isle of Wight Tourist Radio.
0: Is the Isle of Wight Britain's smallest county? The answer depends on which map and which definition you are using. For many years, the island was often described as England's smallest ceremonial county, but that distinction is not as simple as it sounds. The City of London is much smaller in area, although it has a special status and is frequently treated separately in comparisons. There is another twist. The Isle of Wight's coastline changes with the tide, so the area of exposed land is not exactly the same at high tide and low tide. That has helped keep the island's small county reputation alive in local conversation. The island has also had an unusual administrative history. For centuries, it was linked to Hampshire, before becoming a separate county for local government purposes in the 19th century. So, when someone confidently declares the Isle of Wight the smallest county in Britain, it is worth asking a polite follow-up question. Smallest according to which rules? The island may be modest in size, but explaining its place on the county league table can take longer than driving across it.
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0: There is a particular kind of quiet in Calbourne. Not silence, exactly. More the sound of water, birds, and the occasional car remembering to slow down. This West White village sits in a landscape of fields, old lanes, and streams. Its best-known attraction is Calbourne Watermill, where water has helped turn grain into flour for generations. The mill's story stretches back centuries, and the setting makes it easy to picture a time when a working mill was essential to everyday village life. Calbourne is also close to the rolling countryside that gives the Western Island its character. It is a place to notice the smaller details: a flint wall, a cottage garden, the shape of a valley. A watermill is a clever idea when you think about it. You persuade a stream to do the hard work, then spend the next few hundred years explaining to visitors how it works.
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2: Nothing like a good run at the coast, but I better head back. 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Okay, don't panic, float to live. 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
0: If you hear a donkey braying near Carisbrook, you may be closer to a piece of royal history than you think. Carisbrook is a village just outside Newport, dominated by one of the island's most remarkable landmarks, Carisbrook Castle. Its walls have seen Norman builders, medieval soldiers, and, in the 17th century, an imprisoned king. But the village has a life beyond the castle. Its old streets and church give a sense of a settlement that grew around a place of real strategic importance. The castle stands on high ground, with views that explain why people wanted to defend this spot in the first place. Inside the castle, donkeys have traditionally helped demonstrate the old wellhouse wheel, a reminder that even mighty fortresses needed a reliable supply of water. Kings came and went. Armies changed. The walls survived. And somehow, it is often the donkeys that steal the show.
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0: castle is an excellent place for a ghost story. Thick stone walls, narrow passages, and centuries of people who had very good reasons to be nervous. Carisbrook Castle has collected its share of tales. Visitors sometimes hear stories of unexplained footsteps, shadowy figures, and the sense that someone has just passed through an empty room. These are stories and traditions, not established evidence of anything supernatural. The real history is dramatic enough. In the 1640s, King Charles I was held here during the English Civil War. He attempted to escape, but his efforts failed. Imagine the uncertainty inside those walls, with guards watching and messages passing between people whose futures depended on what happened next. Old buildings invite us to fill their silences with stories. A gust under a door becomes a whisper, a creaking board becomes a footstep, and a dark corner becomes a place we would rather not inspect alone. Does Carisbrook have ghosts? Nobody can prove it. But if a castle could remember everything it had seen, this one would have plenty to talk about.
1: 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Give it a moment to find the island's stations, including us. Coming up this week on the Isle of Wight, there is plenty to enjoy. The Isle of Wight Walking Festival continues through this Sunday, with guided walks across the island offering the perfect way to explore the autumn countryside. On Sunday, the Rotunda Market opens at 10 in the morning at the Royal Victoria Arcade in Ryde, where you can discover independent traders and explore the historic arcade. Also on Sunday, cat lovers should head to Key Arts in Newport for Cat Video Fest 2026, a celebration of joyful cat clips, comedy and fun. Later that evening, at the One Leisure Medina Theatre, enjoy a hilarious classical music comedy show. Looking further ahead, next Wednesday, Key Arts hosts Hocus Bingo, a Halloween-themed bingo night at 7 in the evening.
0: On the south coast of the Isle of Wight, Chale has something that many villages would envy, a front row seat to a wonderfully dramatic landscape. The village lies near the foot of St Catherine's Down, with open countryside behind it and the English Channel beyond. This stretch of coast has long been shaped by the sea, wind and shifting ground. It can look gentle on a sunny day and quite another place when the weather turns. Chale is associated with the nearby Black Gang area, where coastal erosion has changed the landscape over time. It is a useful reminder that maps are snapshots, not promises. Look inland and you find fields, old buildings, and the sort of lanes that make you feel the island has slowed down a gear. Look towards the coast and you see the forces that have been rearranging it for thousands of years. Chale has two neighbours that never quite agree, the steady downs and the restless sea.
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0: 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Whitelink car ferries and passenger services are running to timetable with no issues. Red Funnel vehicle ferries are operating normally. However, Red Jet services are experiencing some adjustments today due to berth maintenance in Southampton, with two sailings withdrawn. Hovercraft services between Portsmouth and Ryde are operating on time. Sea conditions feature westerly or northwesterly winds around 5 or 6, easing to 3 or 4 later, with slight to moderate seas. That means fairly choppy conditions for water sports or small boats, though nothing unusual for autumn.
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1: High tide at Cowes at 1:19 p.m. this afternoon, then low tide at 5:12 p.m. Tomorrow, high tide at 12:30 midnight and again at 12:55 p.m, with low tide at 6:17 a.m. and 6:37 p.m. It's overcast through today with a high of 17 degrees Celsius. Winds are increasing as the day goes on. Tomorrow sees light rain showers and a low of 12 degrees Celsius with a high of 14 degrees. Into Monday, conditions clear up with sunny spells and temperatures reaching around 15 degrees Celsius.
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0: In 1647, an English king arrived on the Isle of Wight. He was not there for a holiday. Charles I had been defeated in the Civil War and was brought to Carisbrooke Castle, where his freedom became increasingly restricted. He still hoped to negotiate a way back to power. Instead, the castle became a prison. He tried to escape. In one famous attempt, he planned to squeeze through a window, but discovered the opening was too narrow. Another escape plan also failed. The story of the window is memorable because it brings an enormous political crisis down to an unexpectedly ordinary problem. The king simply could not fit. His imprisonment at Carisbrooke lasted until late 1648. In January 1649, Charles was executed in London, an event that shocked Europe and changed British history. Today, the castle is peaceful enough for visitors to stroll along the walls. But those walls once held a man who believed he ruled by divine right, and who found that even a king could be stopped by a window frame.
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0: Some villages announce themselves with a busy high street. Chillerton takes a quieter approach. Set in the countryside south of Newport, Chillerton sits among fields and the gentle slopes of the island's interior. It is closely linked with the neighbouring hamlet of Gatcombe, and together they offer a glimpse of rural island life away from the busier coastal resorts. This is countryside made for taking your time. Hedgerows change with the seasons, the lanes wind between farms, and the surrounding hills provide a sense of how green the centre of the island can be. There may be no grand seaside promenade here, but that is rather the point. Chillerton is a reminder that an island famous for its beaches also has a very convincing inland character. You come for the countryside, and the countryside, quite sensibly, refuses to hurry.
2: 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Welcome to the Isle of Wight.

0: Imagine trying to paint a landscape using only sand. At Alum Bay, nature has already mixed the palette. The cliffs here are famous for their bands of different colours, from pale creams to warm reds and browns. Those stripes are layers of sand and sediment laid down long ago, then tilted by the geological forces that shaped this corner of the Isle of Wight. Nearby stand the Needles, the striking chalk stacks at the island's western tip. Their brilliant white rock makes a wonderful contrast with the coloured cliffs of Alum Bay. They are different geological stories standing almost side by side. For generations, visitors have been fascinated by the coloured sands. But the cliffs are fragile, and collecting material from them damages a landscape that has taken millions of years to form. The best souvenir is a photograph. What makes Alum Bay special is not simply that the sand comes in different colours. It is that the cliff is a natural history book, and someone has turned the pages almost upright.
1: Ever wondered about the seven wonders of the Isle of Wight? The traditional list is a playful collection of local names and riddles. Some sound impossible until you know the trick. That's the kind of island curiosity we love sharing on Isle of Wight Tourist Radio.
0: What do Compton Bay and Sandown have in common? Quite a lot, if you happen to be a dinosaur. Both places offer clues to the Isle of Wight's prehistoric past, but they feel very different today. Compton Bay, on the island's southwest coast, is known for its sweeping beach, cliffs, and fossil-bearing rocks. Sandown, further east, is a traditional seaside town with a broad, sandy beach and a long association with dinosaur discoveries and displays. The island is one of Britain's most important places for dinosaur fossils. During the early Cretaceous period, this area was not an island at all. It was part of a landscape of rivers, floodplains, and vegetation where prehistoric animals lived and left traces behind. Coastal erosion can reveal new material, although cliffs can be dangerous, and fossil hunting should always be done with care. Today, one beach might mean a surfboard, and the other a bucket and spade. Millions of years ago, the beachwear would have been considerably more scaly.

0: In cows, the sight of a sailing boat is about as surprising as seeing a seagull near chips. This town on the northern coast of the Isle of Wight is famous around the world for sailing. Its position on the Solent has made it a natural meeting place for yachts, crews and spectators. Cows Week, with roots in the 19th century, remains one of the best-known events in the sailing calendar. But Cowes is more than a regatta. Its streets, waterfront and maritime businesses reflect a long relationship with boats of every size. Across the River Medina sits East Cowes, linked by the floating bridge when operating, and with its own shipbuilding and industrial history. Cowes has a special rhythm. Some days the harbour looks calm and orderly. On race days, the water seems to fill with sails and competing ideas about which direction the wind is blowing. The town has helped turn sailing into an international spectacle. The one thing it has never managed to organise is the weather.
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0: Before you can explore the Isle of Wight, there is usually one small detail to arrange. You have to get across the water. The Solent has carried people, goods, and ideas for centuries. Long before modern vehicle ferries, boats carried passengers and supplies between the island and the mainland. Crossings depended on tides, weather, and the skill of the people handling the vessels. Steam power transformed travel in the 19th century, making regular services more practical. Later came ferries designed to carry cars and larger numbers of passengers, changing how visitors arrived and how island life connected with the mainland. Today, the crossing is part of the experience. You might watch the shoreline shrink behind you, spot passing ships, or notice how quickly the pace changes once the mainland is out of sight. A ferry journey is an unusual kind of beginning. The holiday has started, but you are not quite there yet. Perhaps that is why the first glimpse of the island feels so satisfying.
4: Hello, Mum. Enjoying your holiday on the Isle of Wight?
5: Oh, lovely, dear. I'm taking your father to Osborne House. Queen Victoria used to live there, you know.
4: Oh, how lovely. He'll enjoy that.
5: Well, he thinks we're viewing a retirement home.
4: Oh, Mum!
5: And I've found tickets on the Tourist Radio website. They've got Portsmouth Historic Dockyard and the Spinnaker Tower too, for when we head back to the mainland.
4: Brilliant! You can make a whole day of it.
5: Exactly. I'm taking him up the Spinnaker Tower.
4: But Dad's terrified of heights.
5: I know, dear. I'm hoping he'll be speechless for once.
4: Mum!
5: And if that doesn't work...

0: The Isle of Wight can look wonderfully compact on a map. A bicycle has a way of revealing the hills that the map forgot to mention. Cycling is one of the best ways to experience the island at a human pace. There are coastal roads with big views, quieter country lanes, and traffic-free sections such as the path following parts of the old railway between Cowes and Newport. The island's landscape changes quickly. One moment you are riding beside fields and hedgerows, the next you are climbing towards chalk downs or rolling into a seaside town in search of something to eat. Cycling options vary enormously in difficulty, so it pays to check gradients, traffic, and current path conditions before setting off. A family ride along a gentle trail is a very different proposition from a long circuit of the island. And remember that cycling has a useful rule. A downhill stretch is a lovely gift from gravity. Just don't assume it will send a thank you card on the way back.
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1: Ferry services across to the Isle of Wight. Whitelink car ferries and passenger services are running to timetable with no issues. Red Funnel vehicle ferries are operating normally. However, Red Jet services are experiencing some adjustments today due to berth maintenance in Southampton, with two sailings withdrawn. Hovercraft services between Portsmouth and Ryde are operating on time. Sea conditions feature westerly or northwesterly winds around 5 or 6, easing to 3 or 4 later, with slight to moderate seas. That means fairly choppy conditions for water sports or small boats, though nothing unusual for autumn. The skies are clear and dry across the Isle of Wight this evening, with temperatures around 14 degrees Celsius and falling as the night goes on. If you're still out and about, a stroll along the seafront at Shanklin or Sandown is a

0: lovely way to enjoy the last of the daylight. For a wider view, head up onto Tennyson Down near Freshwater, where the coastline stretches out in every direction. And once the air turns chilly, the cafes in Ventnor are a cosy place to warm up.
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2: High tide at Cowes at 1:19 p.m. this afternoon, then low tide at 5:12 p.m. Tomorrow, high tide at 12:30 and again at 12:55 p.m, with low tide at 6:17 a.m. and 6:37 p.m. It's overcast through today with a high of 17 degrees Celsius. Winds are increasing as the day goes on. Tomorrow sees light rain showers and a low of 12 degrees Celsius with a high of 14 degrees. Into Monday, conditions clear up with sunny spells and temperatures reaching around 15 degrees Celsius. Coming up this week on the Isle of Wight, there is plenty to enjoy. The Isle of Wight Walking Festival continues through this Sunday, with guided walks across the island offering the perfect way to explore the autumn countryside. On Sunday, the Rotunda Market opens at 10 in the morning at the Royal Victoria Arcade in Ryde, where you can discover independent traders and explore the historic arcade. Also on Sunday, cat lovers should head to Key Arts in Newport for Cat Video Fest 2026, a celebration of joyful cat clips, comedy and fun. Later that evening, at the One Leisure Medina Theatre, enjoy a hilarious classical music comedy show. Looking further ahead, next Wednesday, Key Arts hosts Hocus Bingo, a Halloween-themed bingo night at 7 in the evening. Searching for somewhere to stay? The offers section at touristradio.co.uk lets you look for accommodation on the Isle of Wight and in other destinations too. Have a browse when it's convenient. Meanwhile, you're listening to Isle of Wight Tourist Radio on DAB across the island.
0: In June 1944, the Normandy landings began across the Channel. The Isle of Wight had already played an important part in the preparations. The island's position near the south coast made it useful for wartime training, military movements, and the wider effort to prepare for the invasion of occupied Europe. The Solent and nearby ports were busy with vessels, equipment, and people involved in the operation. The best-known secret linked to the island is the pipeline project called Pluto, short for Pipeline Under the Ocean. Engineers developed ways to supply fuel across the channel after the landings. The Isle of Wight was involved in the early stages of this extraordinary engineering effort. For civilians, wartime life also meant restrictions, uncertainty, and the constant awareness that the coast was strategically important. D-Day is remembered for the courage of those who landed in France, but it also depended on months of planning and thousands of less visible tasks. Even an island best known today for beaches and holidays had a part in that enormous undertaking.
1: 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Welcome to the Isle of Wight.

0: Queen Victoria's favourite family home on the Isle of Wight was a palace, but it was also somewhere the royal children had lessons, played games, and occasionally got muddy. Osborne House, near East Cowes, was built as a private retreat for Victoria and Prince Albert in the 19th century. Its Italian-inspired design, terraces, and sea views gave the royal family a change from the formality of court life. Albert took a keen interest in the children's education. In the grounds, the young princes and princesses had their own Swiss cottage, where they could practice practical skills and learn about everyday tasks. It was a carefully planned world of gardening, cooking, and collecting, even if their idea of a simple country childhood was rather grander than most people's. Osborne also witnessed moments of family happiness and grief. Victoria continued to return after Albert's death, and she died at the house in 1901. The rooms tell a story about monarchy. The children's cottage tells a smaller one. Even royal parents sometimes wanted their children to learn how things worked.
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0: Here is a holiday activity that needs almost no equipment. Find a safe, dark place, look up, and give your eyes time to adjust. On a clear night, parts of the Isle of Wight can offer rewarding views of the stars, especially away from bright streetlights. You might pick out familiar constellations, follow the bright path of a planet, or, at the right time of year, watch for a meteor. The sky changes with the seasons. Orion is a familiar sight in winter, while summer evenings bring a different collection of stars. The moon can be beautiful to watch, although a bright moon also makes fainter stars harder to see. A little planning helps. Check the forecast, dress warmly, and choose somewhere safe and accessible. Keep lights low if you can, and avoid shining torches towards other people trying to enjoy the view. The remarkable thing about stargazing is the scale. You can stand on a small island looking out across a vast universe and still spend 10 minutes arguing about which bright dot is which.
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0: What connects a famous novelist, a pioneering photographer, and the Isle of Wight? A remarkable 19th century circle of artists and thinkers. Charles Dickens spent time on the island, including a stay at Bonchurch in 1849. The scenery offered a change from London, although a writer as busy as Dickens was never entirely on holiday. Julia Margaret Cameron took up photography in the 1860s and became celebrated for striking portraits. Working at Dimbola in Freshwater, she photographed writers, artists, friends and family. Her pictures often used soft focus and dramatic expression, styles that made them distinctive and sometimes controversial at the time. Nearby lived the poet Alfred Lord Tennyson, whose home at Farringford drew visitors from the literary and artistic world. These connections helped make the Western Island an unexpected centre of Victorian creativity. It is tempting to imagine the conversations: poetry, photography, novels, art, and perhaps the occasional complaint about the weather. The island did not invent Victorian culture, but for a while, some of its most interesting people seem to have agreed to meet here.
1: If I'm going out on my new paddleboard, the last thing I'm taking is my phone, right? 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My whole life's on that phone. 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
0: Imagine walking along a beach and spotting something that has been buried for more than 100 million years. On the Isle of Wight, that is not an impossible daydream. The island is one of Britain's most important places for dinosaur fossils. During the early Cretaceous period, much of this landscape was a floodplain, with rivers, forests, and enormous animals moving across it. The rocks around Compton Bay and Brook still preserve clues from that vanished world. Some dinosaurs here were plant eaters, including the large iguanodon. Others were hunters. In recent years, scientists have described remarkable meat-eating dinosaurs from island fossils, showing just how much there is still to discover. And it is not only bones. Fossilized footprints reveal where dinosaurs actually walked. At low tide, the shore can sometimes expose traces of their journeys, although the sea and shifting sand make conditions unpredictable. If you go fossil hunting, keep clear of unstable cliffs, watch the tide, and leave anything embedded in rock alone. Loose finds can be important too, so ask a local museum or specialist for advice. The extraordinary thing is that a dinosaur's footprint can outlast the animal by millions of years. The island has been keeping their tracks long after they stopped walking.
7: 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Welcome to the Isle of Wight.

0: There is a very particular reason visitors to Carisbrook Castle remember its donkeys. They do not simply stand in a field looking picturesque. For centuries, donkeys helped draw water from the castle's deep well. The well house contains a great wooden wheel. A donkey walking inside it could turn the machinery that raised a bucket of water from far below. Before taps and electric pumps, that was a practical answer to a very serious problem. A castle on a hill is hard to defend if the people inside have nothing to drink. Today's donkeys are cared for by the castle team, and demonstrations help visitors picture the work their predecessors once did. The animals have become such familiar characters that their names traditionally begin with the letter J. That little naming custom gives the castle an unexpectedly friendly side. Behind the walls, towers, and tales of imprisonment is a reminder that everyday life depended on patient animals doing an essential job. Kings and queens might dominate the history books. At Carisbrook, the donkeys have earned a place in the story too.
1: The day is winding down. The island is getting quieter. And later tonight, so are we. From 11 p.m. until 5 in the morning, Isle of Wight Tourist Radio brings you 6 hours of uninterrupted Isle of Wight ocean sounds. 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
0: Could a donut tell you something about the Isle of Wight? Possibly, although the answer comes with a generous dusting of uncertainty. You may hear a story that an early form of the ring donut was invented on the island. It is a delicious claim, but one that is difficult to prove. Fried pieces of sweet dough have been made in different countries for centuries, and the familiar hole in the middle has several competing origin stories. What we can say is that seaside holidays and sweet treats have long gone together. A warm donut on a breezy promenade has an appeal that does not require a patent, a royal charter, or a date carved into stone. Food history is full of stories that grow a little taller each time they are retold. Recipes travel, names change, and a local favourite can become a legend. So enjoy the island's donuts without worrying too much about who first thought of dropping dough into hot fat. The important question is much simpler. Sugar on top or jam in the middle?
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0: 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Whitelink car ferries and passenger services are running to timetable with no issues. Red Funnel vehicle ferries are operating normally. However, Red Jet services are experiencing some adjustments today due to berth maintenance in Southampton, with 2 sailings withdrawn. Hovercraft services between Portsmouth and Ryde are operating on time. Sea conditions feature westerly or northwesterly winds around 5 or 6, easing to 3 or 4 later, with slight to moderate seas. That means fairly choppy conditions for water sports or small boats, though nothing unusual for autumn.
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2: High tide at Cowes at 1:19 p.m. this afternoon, then low tide at 5:12 p.m. Tomorrow, high tide at 12:30 and again at 12:55 p.m, with low tide at 6:17 a.m. and 6:37 p.m. It's overcast through today with a high of 17 degrees Celsius. Winds are increasing as the day goes on. Tomorrow sees light rain showers and a low of 12 degrees Celsius with a high of 14 degrees. Into Monday, conditions clear up with sunny spells and temperatures reaching around 15 degrees Celsius.
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0: In the village of Brigstone, an unusual tree has a name that sounds as though it belongs in a fairy tale. The Dragon Tree. Its twisted shape and striking appearance have helped turn it into a local curiosity. But the most interesting part is not that it looks dramatic. It is the way an ordinary tree can become part of a village's identity, gathering stories and nicknames over the years. The Isle of Wight has plenty of famous landmarks made from stone. Castles, churches, cliffs and lighthouses. A living landmark is different. It changes with the seasons, grows older and sometimes survives longer than the people who first gave it a name. Local names can be wonderfully imaginative. Once someone calls a tree a dragon, it is hard to look at its branches without seeing a creature stretching out its limbs. If you visit Brigstone, take time to explore the village and its surroundings rather than racing from one attraction to another. Not every dragon needs a cave, a hoard of gold, or a knight with a sword. Some are perfectly happy putting down roots.
1: Whether you've got one afternoon or a whole week, there's always something worth discovering. 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
0: East Cowes has a royal connection that is difficult to miss. High above the town stands Osborne, the seaside home built for Queen Victoria and Prince Albert. The royal family loved the island's quieter pace. At Osborne, they could enjoy family life away from some of the ceremony of London. The house and its grounds still offer a glimpse of that world, from elegant rooms to views across the water. But East Cowes is much more than a royal retreat. It has a strong shipbuilding and engineering heritage. The town's waterfront was shaped by people who built, repaired, and worked on vessels, and its ferry links continue to make it an important arrival point. Walk through East Cowes and you will find an interesting mixture. A working harbour, residential streets, traces of industry, and one of the island's grandest historic houses. It is a town where the story changes quickly, from machinery and shipyards to the private lives of a queen and her children. That is quite a lot of history for somewhere many people first see through a ferry window.
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0: Coming up this week on the Isle of Wight, there is plenty to enjoy. The Isle of Wight Walking Festival continues through this Sunday, with guided walks across the island offering the perfect way to explore the autumn countryside. On Sunday, the Rotunda Market opens at 10 in the morning at the Royal Victoria Arcade in Ryde, where you can discover independent traders and explore the historic arcade. Also on Sunday, cat lovers should head to Key Arts in Newport for Cat Video Fest 2026, a celebration of joyful cat clips, comedy and fun. Later that evening, at the One Leisure Medina Theatre, enjoy a hilarious classical music comedy show. Looking further ahead, next Wednesday, Key Arts hosts Hocus Bingo, a Halloween-themed bingo night at 7 in the evening.
1: It's a dog walk. I do it every day at home. I don't need to plan it. Check the tide. Check my phone. Why do I need to take my...
2: Here, boy!
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7: Back before dark, love. Okay?
8: In an emergency at the coast, call 999 and ask for the Coast Guard. And please, respect the water.
9: The Isle of Wight has attracted an extraordinary collection of people. Some were born here. Others arrived for the scenery, the peace, or simply a change of air. Queen Victoria made Osborne her beloved family home, turning the island into a place with an unusually close connection to the monarchy. Alfred Lord Tennyson settled near Freshwater, where the landscape became part of his life and writing. Photographer Julia Margaret Cameron worked at Dimbola in Freshwater, creating portraits that are still admired for their bold, expressive style. Her subjects included leading artists, writers, and thinkers of the Victorian age. Then there is Charles Dickens, who spent time on the island and found inspiration in its people and surroundings. The island's cultural story is not confined to the 19th century either. Its music festivals helped place it on the map for a new generation. What connects these figures is not one profession or one era. It is the curious ability of a relatively small island to draw people with enormous ideas. Perhaps that is the advantage of crossing the water. Sometimes a little distance gives the imagination more room.
0: You're on the Isle of Wight, so what will you do on your stay here? Don't just follow the crowds. Try a village you've never visited, a museum you've been meaning to see, or a peaceful spot by the sea. Isle of Wight Tourist Radio is here on DAB to keep you company along the way.
9: For many visitors, Fishbourne is where their Isle of Wight holiday begins. The ferry arrives, the doors open, and suddenly the mainland is behind them. Yet Fishbourne is not simply a place to drive through. It sits on the sheltered waters of the nearby Tidal Creek, an inlet with a long connection to boats and the movement of people and goods. The wooded surroundings give the area a gentler feel than some of the island's busier seaside towns. Nearby paths offer glimpses of the creek, while the changing tide transforms the view through the day. At high water, boats seem to float among reflections of trees and sky. As the water falls, the muddy banks reveal a different landscape. There is something appealing about a place that acts as both gateway and quiet corner. One minute you are arriving with everyone else. The next, a short walk can make the crossing feel far away. Fishbourne's best trick is that it starts your holiday before you have quite realised you have arrived.
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0: Hello, Mum. Enjoying your holiday on the Isle of Wight?
1: Oh, lovely, dear. I'm taking your father to Osborne House. Queen Victoria used to live there, you know.
0: Oh, how lovely! He'll enjoy that.
1: Well, he thinks we're viewing a retirement home.
0: Oh, Mum!
1: 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They've got Portsmouth Historic Dockyard and the Spinnaker Tower too, for when we head back to the mainland.
0: Brilliant! You can make a whole day of it!
1: Exactly! I'm taking him up the Spinnaker Tower.
0: But Dad's terrified of heights.
1: I know, dear. I'm hoping he'll be speechless for once.
0: Oh, Mum!
1: And if that doesn't work, there's always the battleships.
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1: Now, do you think they'll let me fire one of the cannons?
2: 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Already enjoying your stay on the Isle of Wight? 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
3: The best treasure on an Isle of Wight beach may not sparkle at all. It might be a small, dark fragment that looks ordinary until somebody who knows fossils takes a closer look. The island's rocks preserve evidence of ancient seas, rivers, and floodplains. Along parts of the coast, visitors may find fossils washed loose by natural erosion. Some belong to marine creatures. Others come from plants or animals that lived when dinosaurs roamed this region. A fossil is not always a complete bone or a perfect shell. Sometimes it is a tooth, a piece of wood turned to stone, or a pattern in the rock that records a life long gone. The golden rule is safety. Keep well away from unstable cliffs, never dig into them, and check the tide before walking along an exposed shore. A promising find is not worth being trapped by rising water. If you discover something unusual, photograph it and ask a local museum or fossil expert for help identifying it. The excitement of fossil hunting is that you never know what the next wave may uncover. The past has a habit of washing up unexpectedly. The skies are clear and dry across the Isle of Wight this evening, with temperatures around 14 degrees Celsius and falling as the night goes on. If you're still out and about, a stroll along the seafront at Shanklin or Sandown is a lovely way to enjoy the last of the daylight. For a wider view, head up onto Tennyson Down near Freshwater, where the coastline stretches out in every direction. And once the air turns chilly, the cafes in Ventnor are a cosy place to warm up.
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3: 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Whitelink car ferries and passenger services are running to timetable with no issues. Red Funnel vehicle ferries are operating normally. However, Red Jet services are experiencing some adjustments today due to berth maintenance in Southampton, with two sailings withdrawn. Hovercraft services between Portsmouth and Ryde are operating on time. Sea conditions feature westerly or northwesterly winds around 5 or 6, easing to 3 or 4 later, with slight to moderate seas. That means fairly choppy conditions for water sports or small boats, though nothing unusual for autumn.
2: Island weather and tides on Isle of Wight Tourist Radio.
5: High tide at Cowes at 1:19 p.m. this afternoon, then low tide at 5:12 p.m. Tomorrow, high tide at 12:30 and again at 12:55 p.m, with low tide at 6:17 a.m. and 6:37 p.m. It's overcast through today with a high of 17 degrees Celsius. Winds are increasing as the day goes on. Tomorrow sees light rain showers and a low of 12 degrees Celsius with a high of 14 degrees. Into Monday, conditions clear up with sunny spells and temperatures reaching around 15 degrees Celsius. 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
3: In the summer of 1377, the Isle of Wight faced an enemy arriving from across the Channel. French forces raided the island during the long conflict we now call the Hundred Years' War. Coastal settlements were vulnerable, and accounts of the period describe attacks that brought destruction and fear to local communities. This was an age before radar, modern communications, or a standing Coast Guard service. News of ships approaching could spread slowly, and villagers had limited time to gather their families and possessions. The raid is a reminder that the island's position was both an advantage and a danger. Its waters connected it to trade and travel, but they also made it exposed when England and France were at war. It is tempting to imagine medieval history as a story of kings arguing over distant crowns. For ordinary people, it could mean a sudden appearance of sails on the horizon and the urgent need to find safety. Today, those same coastal views are enjoyed by holidaymakers. 7 centuries ago, a ship appearing offshore could inspire a rather different reaction.

0: Freshwater sits at the western end of the Isle of Wight, where rolling countryside meets dramatic coastal scenery. One of the area's best-known associations is with Alfred Lord Tennyson. The poet lived at Farringford, close to the downs that now carry his name. The landscape around him helped shape the image of Freshwater as a place of beauty and creative inspiration. Another remarkable resident was photographer Julia Margaret Cameron. At Dimbola, she made portraits that broke with the stiff conventions of her time. Her photographs still have a strikingly modern sense of character and emotion. Freshwater Bay is a favourite stop for visitors, with chalk cliffs framing the shore. The surrounding paths offer wide views, but the weather and the sea deserve respect, especially near cliff edges. Beyond the famous names, Freshwater has the everyday pleasures of a village community. Local streets, green spaces, and the feeling of being close to both countryside and coast. For a place with such a peaceful reputation, Freshwater has inspired an impressive amount of creative noise.
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0: The Isle of Wight is famous for something that can announce its presence before you even see it. Garlic. The island's relatively mild climate has helped local growers build a reputation for producing this wonderfully pungent crop. Garlic is used in kitchens around the world, but here it has become something of a local character in its own right. It is a member of the allium family, alongside onions, leeks, and chives. Break open a bulb and you will find individual cloves, each carrying the flavour that can transform everything from roasted vegetables to a simple slice of toast. Garlic also comes with a long collection of folklore. In old stories, it was credited with keeping away all sorts of unwanted visitors, including vampires. There is rather less evidence for that than for its usefulness in cooking. The annual celebration of garlic on the island has helped turn a humble ingredient into a point of local pride. Some places are remembered for their views. The Isle of Wight has a crop that makes sure you remember its aroma too.
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0: Gatcombe is one of those Isle of Wight villages that rewards anyone willing to slow down. Set among the hills near the centre of the island, it is surrounded by farmland, winding lanes, and a landscape that feels a long way from the busiest beaches. The parish church of St Olave is a particularly interesting stop. Like many old village churches, it holds clues to generations of local life. People who worshipped, worked, and raised families in the surrounding countryside. Gatcombe is not a place of grand seaside promenades or crowded attractions. Its appeal lies in the quieter details. Old buildings, green fields, and the way a small settlement fits into the folds of the land. That makes it a good reminder that the island's character is not found only at the water's edge. Sometimes the most memorable discovery is a village that was never trying to be famous.
1: Hello, Margaret, darling. Is everything all right back home?
2: Mom, your cat has eaten my houseplant!
1: Oh, dear. Is he all right?
2: The cat's fine, Mum. The plant's in intensive care.
1: Oh, sweetheart. And you've been so kind looking after him while we're on the Isle of Wight. We'll bring you back something lovely.
2: Oh, good. Another tea towel.
1: Well, actually, Harold.
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0: There is a building in Newport with a name that sounds like the ending of a remarkable story. God's Providence House. The name is linked to a tradition about the plague. According to local accounts, the people associated with the house escaped the worst of an outbreak, and the building came to be known for that good fortune. The story belongs to a period when disease could spread through towns with frightening speed, long before people understood germs or had modern medicine. Survival might seem almost miraculous to those watching neighbours fall ill. The house itself is a reminder that history is often preserved in unexpected ways. Not every old building is named after a monarch, a battle, or a wealthy family. Sometimes a name records what people feared most, and what they felt grateful to have escaped. As with many centuries-old local tales, the exact details are difficult to confirm, so it is best enjoyed as a piece of Newport folklore rather than a proven medical mystery. Either way, it must be one of the island's most optimistic house names.
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0: Coming up this week on the Isle of Wight, there is plenty to enjoy. The Isle of Wight Walking Festival continues through this Sunday, with guided walks across the island offering the perfect way to explore the autumn countryside. On Sunday, the Rotunda Market opens at 10 in the morning at the Royal Victoria Arcade in Ryde, where you can discover independent traders and explore the historic arcade. Also on Sunday, cat lovers should head to Key Arts in Newport for Cat Video Fest 2026, a celebration of joyful cat clips, comedy and fun. Later that evening at the One Leisure Medina Theatre, enjoy a hilarious classical music comedy show. Looking further ahead, next Wednesday, Key Arts hosts Hocus Bingo, a Halloween-themed bingo night at 7 in the evening.
1: God's Hill looks almost designed for a picture postcard. Thatched cottages, winding streets, and an old church on rising ground give the village a character that visitors remember long after they leave. The Church of All Saints stands above the village, and the hilltop setting is part of what makes the place so distinctive. Around it are buildings that reflect many centuries of island life. God's Hill is also known for its model village, where tiny buildings recreate familiar scenes on a wonderfully reduced scale. It is the sort of attraction that can make adults feel like giants and children feel like explorers. There is more to the village than a pretty photograph, though. Its lanes and old buildings speak of a community that existed long before sightseeing became part of the local economy. Take your time here. The pleasure is often in the small details. A cottage doorway, a garden wall, or the view back towards the church. And if you visit the model village, remember, it is one of the few places where getting a little above yourself is positively encouraged.
2: The day is winding down. The island is getting quieter. And later tonight, so are we. From 11 p.m. until 5 in the morning, Isle of Wight Tourist Radio brings you 6 hours of uninterrupted Isle of Wight ocean sounds. 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Then, at 11 tonight, turn down the lights and let the Isle of Wight send you to sleep. Sleep tight, Isle of Wight, with Isle of Wight Tourist Radio and Beds R Us.
0: Good night, and thanks for spending part of your day with us. Whether you're heading home, working a late shift, or enjoying a quiet evening, we're glad to have your company. 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
1: Do ghost stories really need darkness? On the Isle of Wight, some of the most intriguing tales are attached to places that look perfectly ordinary in broad daylight. Old castles, quiet churchyards, and historic houses all collect stories. A strange sound becomes a whispered explanation. A shadow glimpsed in a doorway turns into a figure with a name. Before long, a local legend has been born. Carisbrook Castle has its share of supernatural tales, as do several of the island's older buildings. These stories are part of local folklore, not evidence that ghosts have been scientifically established. What makes them fascinating is often the history underneath. A ruined wall may once have witnessed a siege. An empty room might have belonged to someone whose life ended tragically. The legend keeps a fragment of that past in people's imaginations. In daylight, it is easier to notice how much atmosphere an old place can have without anything mysterious happening at all. Perhaps that is the real secret of a good ghost story. It follows you home, even when the sun is still shining.
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1: Ferry services across to the Isle of Wight. 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Red Funnel vehicle ferries are operating normally. However, Red Jet services are experiencing some adjustments today due to berth maintenance in Southampton, with two sailings withdrawn. Hovercraft services between Portsmouth and Ryde are operating on time. Sea conditions feature westerly or northwesterly winds around 5 or 6, easing to 3 or 4 later, with slight to moderate seas. That means fairly choppy conditions for water sports or small boats, though nothing unusual for autumn.
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0: High tide at Cowes at 1:19 p.m. this afternoon, then low tide at 5:12 p.m. Tomorrow, high tide at 12:30 and again at 12:55 p.m, with low tide at 6:17 a.m. and 6:37 p.m. It's overcast through today with a high of 17 degrees Celsius. Winds are increasing as the day goes on. Tomorrow sees light rain showers and a low of 12 degrees Celsius with a high of 14 degrees. Into Monday, conditions clear up with sunny spells and temperatures reaching around 15 degrees Celsius.
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0: Just west of Cowes, Gurnard offers a quieter stretch of island coastline with wide views across the Solent. The seafront is known for its beach huts, grassy areas, and the simple pleasure of watching boats pass offshore. On a clear day, the mainland seems close enough to reach out and touch, although the water between has its own busy life. Gurnard is also a good place to appreciate how closely the island is connected to sailing. From small craft to larger vessels making their way through the Solent, there is often something moving across the horizon. The beach is not all soft golden sand, and conditions change with the tide, so sensible footwear and a little attention to the water make a visit more enjoyable. For many people, the attraction is uncomplicated. Space to sit, sea air, and a view that keeps changing without asking anything of you. At Gurnard, the entertainment can be as simple as watching the world sail past.
1: Good night, Isle of Wight. There's something special about the island after dark. Quiet streets, lights across the water, and the sound of the sea in the distance. Stay with us for more local stories and a gentler end to the day, here on Isle of Wight Tourist Radio.
0: At the eastern end of the Isle of Wight, Bembridge Harbour has a rather unusual talent. It can look completely different depending on when you arrive. At high tide, the water spreads across the harbour, with boats bobbing beside the shore and channels winding towards the sea. At low tide, broad stretches of mud and sand appear, revealing just how much of the landscape is shaped by the tides. The harbour sits between Bembridge and St Helens, where a narrow entrance connects its sheltered waters with the open sea. For generations, people have used this natural shelter for fishing, boating, and working on the water. Today, it is also an important place for wildlife. Wading birds search the exposed mud for food, while other species gather around the salt marsh and shoreline. You do not need binoculars to notice that the harbour has its own rhythm. Sometimes the most interesting thing is simply to stop and watch the water change. And if you visit twice in one day, do not be surprised if you wonder whether you have come to the same place.
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2: What is the quickest way to travel back in time on the Isle of Wight? You could try Haven Street. You may even hear your answer before you see it. This small village is home to the Isle of Wight Steam Railway, where preserved locomotives and historic carriages bring the age of steam to life. The railway runs along part of a network that once connected communities across the island, long before most families owned a car. Haven Street itself has the quiet character of an inland island village. Away from the railway, you will find country lanes, fields, and the slower pace that makes exploring the island's interior so different from visiting its beaches. The sound of a steam engine is hard to mistake. First comes a whistle, then a rhythmic chuff, and perhaps a little cloud drifting above the trees. It is a reminder of a time when a train arriving was a genuine event in village life. Of course, the passengers are usually much more relaxed these days. The train may be old-fashioned, but nobody is expecting you to dress for the 19th century.
3: 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Sleep well when the time comes.
2: An island may look small on a map, but it can leave a surprisingly large mark on history. Take Queen Victoria, who made Osborne House near East Cowes a family retreat. Her time here helped make the Isle of Wight fashionable with visitors, and the house remains closely associated with her family life. Then there is Alfred Lord Tennyson. The poet lived at Farringford near Freshwater, where the western landscape became part of the world around his writing. Visitors sometimes travelled to the area hoping for a glimpse of the famous author. Across the island, the pioneering photographer Julia Margaret Cameron worked at Dimbola in Freshwater. Her portraits are still admired for their expressive faces and dramatic use of light. The island also played a part in the story of Charles I, held at Carisbrooke Castle during the English Civil War. That is a very different chapter from Victorian poetry and photography, but it is just as closely tied to the landscape. Royalty, art, literature, and political upheaval all have their island connections. It is a lot of history for a place you can cross in an afternoon. Perhaps the island's real trick is making a small amount of land hold so many stories.
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Imagine looking out across the sea more than 1,000 years ago. A sail appears on the horizon. Is it bringing traders, travellers, or trouble? In the centuries after Roman rule in Britain ended, the Isle of Wight became part of a changing world. Early accounts associate the island with the Duke.

make a life on an island where the outside world was never very far away. The sea could be a barrier, a highway, or a warning. The tricky part was knowing which one it would be that day.

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As soon as he reached the station there, the first thing he espied was the wine lodge door stood open invitingly. To quench his thirst, he tunneled inside and called out for a wine. 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Said he, what people see in the sea, I

0: Mum. Enjoying your holiday on the Isle of Wight?
1: Oh, lovely, dear. I'm taking your father to Osborne House. Queen Victoria used to live there, you know.
0: Oh, how lovely! He'll enjoy that.
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0: Oh, Mum!
1: 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They've got Portsmouth Historic Dockyard and the Spinnaker Tower too, for when we head back to the mainland.
0: Brilliant! 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
1: Exactly! I'm taking him up the Spinnaker Tower.
0: But Dad's terrified of heights.
1: I know, dear. I'm hoping he'll be speechless for once.
0: Oh, Mum!
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1: Coming up this week on the Isle of Wight, there is plenty to enjoy. The Isle of Wight Walking Festival continues through this Sunday, with guided walks across the island offering the perfect way to explore the autumn countryside. On Sunday, the Rotunda Market opens at 10 in the morning at the Royal Victoria Arcade in Ryde, where you can discover independent traders and explore the historic arcade. Also on Sunday, cat lovers should head to Key Arts in Newport for Cat Video Fest 2026, a celebration of joyful cat clips, comedy and fun. Later that evening, at the One Leisure Medina Theatre, enjoy a hilarious classical music comedy show. Looking further ahead, next Wednesday, Key Arts hosts Hocus Bingo, a Halloween-themed bingo night at 7 in the evening.
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1: High tide at Cowes at 1:19 p.m. this afternoon, then low tide at 5:12 p.m. Tomorrow, high tide at 12:30 and again at 12:55 p.m, with low tide at 6:17 a.m. and 6:37 p.m. It's overcast through today with a high of 17 degrees Celsius. Winds are increasing as the day goes on. Tomorrow sees light rain showers and a low of 12 degrees Celsius with a high of 14 degrees. Into Monday, conditions clear up with sunny spells and temperatures reaching around 15 degrees Celsius.
2: You may know HMS Victory as the famous ship associated with Admiral Nelson and the Battle of Trafalgar. But there is an Isle of Wight connection to the story of the Royal Navy's sailing ships. For centuries, the waters around the island were busy with naval vessels moving between Portsmouth and the wider world. The island stood beside one of Britain's most important maritime gateways, and people living along its shores would have been familiar with the sight of warships under sail. HMS Victory was launched in 1765 and became Nelson's flagship at Trafalgar in 1805. Today, the ship is preserved at Portsmouth Historic Dockyard, just across the water from the island. It is easy to imagine a great wooden warship as a floating fortress, but it was also a crowded workplace. Hundreds of sailors lived and worked together, handling sails, ropes, guns, and the countless jobs needed to keep a vessel moving. Victory's story belongs to a much wider maritime history shared by Portsmouth, the Channel, and the Isle of Wight. The ship no longer sails past the island, but you do not have to travel very far to stand beside it.
0: Isle of Wight Tourist Radio. Welcome to the Isle of Wight.

0: How many people actually live on the Isle of Wight? The answer depends on whether you are counting residents or everyone who happens to be here on a summer afternoon. The 2021 census recorded a resident population of just over 140,000 people. That makes the island a proper year-round community, not simply a holiday destination. There are busy towns, quiet villages, schools, workplaces, farms, and neighbourhoods where everyday life continues long after the last beach towel has been packed away. Visitor numbers rise and fall through the year, so the island can feel very different in August compared with a calm winter morning. Ferry arrivals bring people for holidays, day trips, work, and family visits. Meanwhile, islanders carry on with the same everyday jobs and routines found anywhere else. There is something rather satisfying about that contrast. To one person, the Isle of Wight is a once-a-year escape. To another, it is simply home, complete with shopping lists, school runs, and bins to put out. Even in a place famous for holidays, somebody still has to remember what day the recycling goes out.
1: Good night. Perhaps you've spent today seeing familiar places in a new way. That's what we love about the Isle of Wight. There's always another story, another view, another curious fact waiting to be discovered. 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
0: Ryde Pier is so old that when it first opened, Queen Victoria had not yet become queen. The pier opened in 1814, making it one of Britain's earliest seaside piers. Its original purpose was practical. Before it existed, passengers arriving by boat could face an awkward transfer through shallow water and across the shore. The pier made reaching the town much easier. Over time, Ryde Pier changed. Railway facilities were added, and the pier became a familiar arrival point for generations of island visitors. Today, it is unusual because it still has a working railway running along it towards the ferry terminal. Walk near the seafront and you can see how far the structure stretches out across the sands. At low tide, that distance makes perfect sense. The sea can retreat a long way from the promenade, leaving the pier reaching out to meet it. The remarkable thing is not simply its age. It is that a solution dreamed up more than two centuries ago is still part of how people travel to and from the island. For a pier built to save passengers a difficult walk, it has certainly gone the distance.
2: If I'm going out on my new paddleboard, the last thing I'm taking is my phone, right? 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

0: The Isle of Wight Festival did not begin as the enormous event people picture today. It began in the late 1960s, when live music and youth culture were changing at remarkable speed. The first festival took place in 1968. A larger event followed in 1969, and then came the famous 1970 gathering at Afton Down, near Freshwater. That event drew an enormous crowd and featured major names from the music world, including Jimi Hendrix. His performance became one of the most remembered moments in the island's musical history. The scale of the 1970 festival also brought serious practical challenges. Managing such a large audience on a relatively small island was no simple task, and the event became part of a wider debate about large outdoor gatherings. After that, the festival disappeared from the calendar for decades. It returned in 2002 and developed into the annual music event familiar to modern audiences. So, the story has two beginnings: the adventurous original festivals of the 60s and the revival that brought the music back. Not many festivals can say they had a comeback after more than 30 years. This one made the encore almost as famous as the opening act.
1: Good night, Isle of Wight. To everyone finishing a shift, arriving late, or simply staying awake a little longer, welcome. 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
0: High above the southern coast of the Isle of Wight stands a tall stone column with a story that reaches far beyond the island. This is the Hoy Monument near the village of Chale. It was built in the early 19th century by Michael Hoy, a merchant who owned land nearby. The monument was originally erected to commemorate a visit to Britain by the Russian Emperor Alexander I. Later, an inscription was added, reflecting Hoy's admiration for the reform-minded British politician George Canning. Those connections can seem surprising when you are standing on a quiet hillside surrounded by island countryside. But the monument is a reminder that wealthy landowners often used buildings and memorials to express their views about events happening across Europe. Its position makes it a distinctive landmark. The surrounding downland opens towards the coast, and the column can catch your eye long before you know why it is there. It is not a lighthouse, a church tower, or a lookout post. It is one man's very large message to the world. And unlike most messages, this one was built to stay standing long after the sender was gone.
2: 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Welcome to the Isle of Wight.

0: Every place has its own way of speaking, and the Isle of Wight is no exception. For generations, islanders used local words and expressions that could puzzle visitors from the mainland. One of the best known is Corkhead, a traditional nickname associated with people born on the island. You may also hear the word Overner, used for somebody who has come from elsewhere. Like many regional expressions, the exact origins and meanings of some words are debated. Language changes as people move, work, marry, and bring new habits with them. What one generation uses every day may sound old-fashioned to the next. The island's speech has been shaped by its rural communities, its ports, and its close connections with Hampshire and the wider south of England. It was never completely cut off, but it developed its own familiar turns of phrase. Local words can be a bit like old family photographs. Even when people stop using them regularly, they preserve a glimpse of how earlier generations saw the world. And if someone calls you an Overner, at least you know you have arrived somewhere with a vocabulary of its own.
1: The day is winding down. The island is getting quieter. And later tonight, so are we. From 11 p.m. until 5 in the morning, Isle of Wight Tourist Radio brings you 6 hours of uninterrupted Isle of Wight ocean sounds. 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
0: What has the Isle of Wight got to do with an aircraft that has worked in some of the world's most remote places? Quite a lot, actually. The Britain Norman Islander is a small, twin-engined aircraft developed by a company founded on the Isle of Wight. The aircraft first flew in the 1960s and became known for its practical design and ability to operate from relatively short airstrips. That made it useful for connecting places where larger aircraft would struggle. Islanders, medical teams, businesses, and travellers in many parts of the world have relied on aircraft of this kind to reach communities separated by water, mountains, or difficult terrain. The name Islander is especially fitting. Its design reflects the idea that getting people and essential supplies from one place to another can matter more than speed or luxury. It is a remarkable connection between an English island and communities far beyond Britain. A practical aircraft with a straightforward name ended up travelling to places its designers could only have imagined. Not bad for something called an islander. It turned out to be very good at leaving home.
3: 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Welcome to the Isle of Wight.

0: There is a question that can come up surprisingly quickly on the Isle of Wight. Are you an islander or an overner? Traditionally, an overner is someone who has come to the island from the mainland. The word is often used playfully, although, as with any local label, tone and context make a difference. People have crossed the water to settle on the island for centuries. Some came for work, some for family, and others because a holiday convinced them they wanted to stay. The result is a community shaped by both long-established families and newcomers. Being born on the island can be a point of pride, but belonging to a place is also about the life you build there, the neighbours you get to know, the local events you join, and the everyday routines that gradually become familiar. The distinction between islander and overner is part of the island's character, but it does not tell the whole story of anyone who lives here. And, after a few years of ferry timetables, winter winds, and conversations about parking, a newcomer may find they have learned the local way of life rather well.
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2: High tide at Cowes at 1:19 p.m. this afternoon, then low tide at 5:12 p.m. Tomorrow, high tide at 12:30 and again at 12:55 p.m, with low tide at 6:17 a.m. and 6:37 p.m. It's overcast through today with a high of 17 degrees Celsius. Winds are increasing as the day goes on. Tomorrow sees light rain showers and a low of 12 degrees Celsius with a high of 14 degrees. Into Monday, conditions clear up with sunny spells and temperatures reaching around 15 degrees Celsius. 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
0: What do you get when a name sounds like something you might find on a beach, but the answer belongs on a plate? The Isle of Wight has a long tradition of farming and local food, including dairy produce. Cheesemaking depends on a simple but rather clever process. Milk is turned into curds, the curds are separated from the liquid whey, and time, temperature, and careful handling help create different textures and flavours. Island producers have often made use of the ingredients and traditions available close to home. Local food can tell you something about the land itself, the farms, the animals, and the people who work with them. Of course, a name like Isle of Wight Rock can cause confusion. Rock might mean a hard sweet from a seaside shop, or it might suggest the cliffs around the coast. But when cheese is involved, it is worth checking exactly what is being offered before making assumptions. After all, the island has plenty of interesting stones. The ones you want with crackers are generally the ones sold by a cheesemaker.
1: 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Welcome to the Isle of Wight.

0: The Isle of Wight has a claim to a particularly unusual piece of British design history. It is home to a rare example of the K1 telephone kiosk. Long before mobile phones, a public telephone could be a lifeline. But early phone boxes were not all the familiar red kiosks seen on postcards. The K1 design, introduced in the 1920s, had a different appearance, with a concrete body and a distinctive shape. The surviving kiosk at Bembridge is often highlighted as a rare reminder of that early period. It stands out because it looks unlike the better-known red telephone boxes that followed. Telephone kiosks were once practical landmarks. People arranged to meet beside them, queued to make calls, and sometimes discovered that the person they needed was not at home after all. Now, a phone box can be a historical curiosity in its own right. It tells us how quickly ordinary technology becomes heritage. The next time a modern phone struggles to find a signal, spare a thought for an earlier generation. At least they always knew where to stand to make a call.
1: Coming up this week on the Isle of Wight, there is plenty to enjoy. The Isle of Wight Walking Festival continues through this Sunday, with guided walks across the island offering the perfect way to explore the autumn countryside. On Sunday, the Rotunda Market opens at 10 in the morning at the Royal Victoria Arcade in Ryde, where you can discover independent traders and explore the historic arcade. Also on Sunday, cat lovers should head to Key Arts in Newport for Cat Video Fest 2026, a celebration of joyful cat clips, comedy and fun. Later that evening, at the One Leisure Medina Theatre, enjoy a hilarious classical music comedy show. Looking further ahead, next Wednesday, Key Arts hosts Hocus Bingo, a Halloween-themed bingo night at 7 in the evening.
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0: One of the 19th century's most famous political thinkers once spent time on the Isle of Wight. Not to make a speech or start a revolution, but to take a break. Karl Marx, best known for his writing on economics, society and politics, visited the island in the 1870s. Ventnor was then a fashionable seaside resort, valued for its sheltered setting and sea air. It is an unexpected image. A man whose books would be discussed around the world, spending time in a quiet coastal town, surrounded by the everyday sights of a Victorian holiday destination. Marx lived much of his adult life in London, and his writing was often demanding work. Like plenty of other visitors, he had reasons to seek rest away from the city. The island has hosted writers, artists, royalty, and thinkers with very different ideas. Their visits are part of its history, whether or not everyone agrees with what they believed. There is no need to turn a trip to the seaside into a political argument. Sometimes, the most interesting part of a famous person's story is discovering that they also needed a change of scenery.
9: Hello, Margaret, darling. Is everything all right back home?
10: Mum! Your cat has eaten my houseplant!
9: Oh, dear. Is he all right?
10: The cat's fine, Mum. The plant's in intensive care.
9: Oh, sweetheart. And you've been so kind looking after him while we're on the Isle of Wight. We'll bring you back something lovely.
10: Oh, good. Another tea towel.
9: Well, actually, Harold.
11: 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I found the tourist radio shop. They've got t-shirts, mugs and loads of great gifts.
9: Brilliant. And they'll deliver straight to Margaret's house?
11: Anywhere in the UK. Even overseas.
10: Ooh, get me a nice mug then.
9: Of course, darling.
10: And a new houseplant.
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0: Imagine you are walking along an island beach 200 years ago. You spot a small boat approaching after dark. Its crew is very keen not to meet the local customs officer. Smuggling was once a real problem around Britain's coasts, including the Isle of Wight. Taxes on goods such as tea, tobacco, and spirits made them expensive, and some people tried to bring them ashore without paying the duty. The island's coves and beaches offered places where small boats might land cargo away from the busiest harbours. But stories about secret tunnels and daring smugglers are not always supported by evidence. A good tale can grow considerably as it passes from one storyteller to another. Smuggling could be dangerous, and it was against the law. The people involved were not simply characters in an adventure story. Customs officers had a difficult job, and disagreements could have serious consequences. Today, the subject is part of coastal history. It helps explain why the shoreline was watched so carefully, and why ordinary items, such as tea, could once be worth taking extraordinary risks over. So, if somebody offers you a cup of tea, enjoy it. You can be thankful you no longer need a secret boat to bring it home.
1: Ever wondered about the seven wonders of the Isle of Wight? The traditional list is a playful collection of local names and riddles. Some sound impossible until you know the trick. That's the kind of island curiosity we love sharing on Isle of Wight Tourist Radio.
0: Did the Isle of Wight ever have a king of its own? The answer takes us back to a time when Britain was divided into many smaller kingdoms. Early medieval records mention a ruler called Arwald, sometimes written Arwald, who is associated with the island in the 7th century. Much of what we know comes from the historian Bede, writing decades after the events he described. According to Bede, the island was conquered by forces connected with the Kingdom of Wessex, and Arwald was killed. The account also describes the fate of members of his family during the spread of Christianity in southern England. The details are difficult to verify independently. Sources from this period are scarce, and writers often had religious or political reasons for telling a story in a particular way. Still, the account offers a glimpse of an island that was once caught up in struggles between early English kingdoms, long before the familiar counties and towns of today existed. So yes, the Isle of Wight has a king in its recorded past. His reign is far less well known than those of later monarchs, but that may be exactly what makes the story so intriguing.
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0: Mum. Enjoying your holiday on the Isle of Wight?
1: Oh, lovely, dear. I'm taking your father to Osborne House. Queen Victoria used to live there, you know.
0: Oh, how lovely! He'll enjoy that.
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0: Oh, Mum!
1: 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They've got Portsmouth Historic Dockyard and the Spinnaker Tower too, for when we head back to the mainland.
0: Brilliant! 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
1: Exactly! I'm taking him up the Spinnaker Tower.
0: But Dad's terrified of heights.
1: I know, dear. I'm hoping he'll be speechless for once.
0: Oh, Mum!
1: And if that doesn't work, there's always the battleships.
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3: High tide at Cowes at 1:19 p.m. this afternoon, then low tide at 5:12 p.m. Tomorrow, high tide at 12:30 and again at 12:55 p.m, with low tide at 6:17 a.m. and 6:37 p.m. It's overcast through today with a high of 17 degrees Celsius. Winds are increasing as the day goes on. Tomorrow sees light rain showers and a low of 12 degrees Celsius with a high of 14 degrees. Into Monday, conditions clear up with sunny spells and temperatures reaching around 15 degrees Celsius.
4: Imagine being a king but needing permission to leave your own bedroom. That was the strange position of Charles I when he was held at Carisbrooke Castle. Charles arrived on the Isle of Wight in November 1647, during the turmoil of the English Civil Wars. At first, his stay was relatively comfortable.

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1: What happens when a grand house disappears, but its stories refuse to leave? Knighton Gorges, near Newchurch, was once the site of an important manor house. The estate had a long history, and its former house was demolished in the 19th century. Today, the setting is far quieter than the stories attached to it. Over the years, Knighton Gorges has gathered a reputation for ghostly tales. Some versions speak of strange lights, others of a vanished house that seems to reappear. There is even a local tradition that an old gate or entrance is associated with mysterious happenings. These are legends, not verified accounts of supernatural events. And, like many good ghost stories, the details change depending on who is telling them. Perhaps that is why the place continues to fascinate. An empty landscape leaves plenty of room for imagination. A broken wall or old tree can seem to hold a secret, especially when you know that people once lived and worked here. Knighton Gorges offers a useful lesson in island folklore. Sometimes the most enduring part of a building is the story people tell after the building itself has gone.
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0: Lake is a place whose name sounds as though it ought to come with a stretch of water. But this island community is better known for its position between Sandown and Shanklin. For visitors travelling along the eastern side of the Isle of Wight, Lake can feel like the link between two seaside neighbours. Residential streets, shops and local facilities sit close to the coast, while the nearby clifftop paths offer a chance to enjoy sea views. The area grew as the island's seaside towns developed, particularly with better transport connections and the popularity of holidays by the sea. Today, it has its own everyday character, rather than simply being somewhere between two destinations. Lake is a useful starting point for exploring the eastern beaches, but it is also a reminder that a holiday destination is a place where people live all year round. And as for the name? Don't arrive expecting a rowing boat. Around here, the sea is much easier to find.
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0: When a lifeboat launches, the people on board rarely know exactly what kind of day lies ahead. Around the Isle of Wight, strong tides, busy shipping lanes and changing weather have made sea rescue an important part of coastal life for generations. Lifeboat crews have answered calls involving fishing boats, pleasure craft and people caught out by the sea. The Royal National Lifeboat Institution, usually known as the RNLI, has a long association with the island. Its crews and shore teams train carefully, because a rescue is rarely as simple as steering towards someone who needs help. A launch depends on many people. Volunteers prepare the boat, maintain equipment,

0: If you were a smuggler 200 years ago, where would you hide your cargo? The Isle of Wight offered tempting possibilities. Its coastline includes sheltered inlets, beaches below cliffs, and stretches of shore that could be difficult to watch in darkness. Smugglers tried to bring goods such as spirits, tobacco, and tea ashore without paying the taxes demanded by the government. The island's south coast features prominently in smuggling stories, as do places where a small boat might land away from a busy harbour. But not every cave or secluded beach has a documented smuggling past. Local legends have a habit of growing more dramatic with each retelling. Smuggling was not simply a romantic adventure. It was a risky and sometimes violent trade, with customs officers attempting to stop illegal landings and communities divided over who was involved. The attraction for smugglers was straightforward. A cargo could be worth much more if it reached customers without duty being paid. Today, those coastal places are best enjoyed for their scenery and history. They invite you to imagine the sound of oars in the dark and hurried footsteps on the shingle. Of course, the modern visitor's greatest concern is usually whether the car park takes cards.
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0: Here's an island railway surprise. Some trains on the Isle of Wight once spent their working lives beneath the streets of London. The Island Line, which links Ryde with Shanklin, has a history of using former London Underground trains. Older underground carriages were adapted for island service because parts of the railway have unusually restricted clearances, including a tunnel at Ryde. For many years, passengers travelled in trains that had first been built for the capital's underground network. They looked distinctive beside the rolling stock used on most other British railways. The railway has since introduced newer trains, themselves converted from former underground stock. The result is a wonderfully unusual connection between a seaside island and one of the world's best-known urban transport systems. The journey offers a different view of the island, passing towns and countryside rather than following the roads. For some passengers, the train itself is part of the attraction. So, if a carriage feels as though it has a London accent, there may be a good reason. It has simply swapped the rush hour crowd for people carrying beach bags.
1: Coming up this week on the Isle of Wight, there is plenty to enjoy. The Isle of Wight Walking Festival continues through this Sunday, with guided walks across the island offering the perfect way to explore the autumn countryside. On Sunday, the Rotunda Market opens at 10 in the morning at the Royal Victoria Arcade in Ryde, where you can discover independent traders and explore the historic arcade. Also on Sunday, cat lovers should head to Key Arts in Newport for Cat Video Fest 2026, a celebration of joyful cat clips, comedy and fun. Later that evening at the One Leisure Medina Theatre, enjoy a hilarious classical music comedy show. Looking further ahead, next Wednesday, Key Arts hosts Hocus Bingo, a Halloween-themed bingo night at 7 in the evening.
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How long does a pier need to be before it becomes an adventure of its own? Ryde Pier stretches a remarkable distance into the sea. Opened in 1814, it is widely recognised as the oldest seaside pleasure pier in the United Kingdom. It has changed and developed over the years, with railway and road access becoming part of its unusual story. The reason for its length is practical. Ryde's broad, shallow sands mean the water retreats a long way at low tide. A pier extending

0: out towards deeper water made it easier for passengers to reach boats and, later, ferry services. For generations, arriving at Ryde has meant crossing this extraordinary structure, with the town gradually coming closer. The view changes with the tide, from water sparkling beneath the pier to great stretches of exposed sand. A pier is usually a place to stroll, admire the sea, and perhaps buy an ice cream. Ryde Pier has always had a more serious job as well, helping people reach the island. It is a splendid reminder that sometimes the best answer to a transport problem is simply to keep building until you reach the water.
1: The day is winding down. The island is getting quieter. And later tonight, so are we. From 11 p.m. until 5 in the morning, Isle of Wight Tourist Radio brings you 6 hours of uninterrupted Isle of Wight ocean sounds. 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Then, at 11 tonight, turn down the lights and let the Isle of Wight send you to sleep. Sleep tight, Isle of Wight, with Isle of Wight Tourist Radio and Beds R Us.
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0: A journey to the Isle of Wight can begin in a place with its own strong maritime personality. Lymington, on the Hampshire coast, is a historic town associated with sailing, shipbuilding, and salt production. Its harbour provides a crossing to Yarmouth on the western side of the island. Before the age of modern ferries, the waters here were already busy with boats carrying people and goods. Lymington's position beside the western Solent made it an important point of connection between mainland communities and the island. The town itself is known for its attractive streets, waterfront, and long association with yachting. But for an island-bound traveller, the most memorable moment may come when the mainland begins to slip behind the ferry. On a clear day, the crossing offers views towards the island's western coastline. Yarmouth appears ahead, and the pace of the journey seems to change as you approach its harbour. Lymington is much more than a departure point. Still, it performs one task exceptionally well, giving visitors a lovely place to begin an island adventure.
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2: High tide at Cowes at 1:19 p.m. this afternoon, then low tide at 5:12 p.m. Tomorrow, high tide at 12:30 and again at 12:55 p.m, with low tide at 6:17 a.m. and 6:37 p.m. It's overcast through today with a high of 17 degrees Celsius. Winds are increasing as the day goes on. Tomorrow sees

0: An island market can tell you a surprising amount about the place you're visiting. The Isle of Wight has a long farming tradition, helped by a mix of landscapes and a relatively mild coastal climate. Across the island, growers and producers offer everything from seasonal vegetables to dairy products, preserves and baked goods. Farm shops and markets are useful places to discover what is in season. Strawberries and other soft fruits have their moment, while autumn brings a different selection of produce. Local food also reflects the island's connections with the sea and its long history of farming. Of course, the words local and traditional do not automatically mean that every product has been made just around the corner. If you are curious, ask the person selling it. Many producers enjoy explaining what they grow or make. For visitors, trying something grown or prepared nearby can be a small but memorable part of a holiday. It also gives you a reason to explore beyond the most familiar attractions. And if you arrive home with more chutney than you plan to buy, that is a fairly common side effect of a good market.
1: You're on the Isle of Wight, so make the most of it. Take the scenic way, explore somewhere new, or stop for a view you might otherwise miss. This is Isle of Wight Tourist Radio, your audio guide to the island, broadcasting on DAB across the Isle of Wight.
0: How does an island make its voice heard at Westminster? For much of its modern political history, the Isle of Wight was represented by a single Member of Parliament. That made it an unusual constituency, particularly as the island's population grew. At the general election in 2024, the island was divided into two parliamentary constituencies, Isle of Wight East and Isle of Wight West. Each now elects its own MP to the House of Commons. Members of Parliament debate national issues, vote on legislation, and raise concerns on behalf of the people they represent. On the island, those concerns can include subjects familiar to coastal communities, such as transport links, local services, and the practical realities of living across the water from the mainland. The boundaries of parliamentary seats can change over time, but the basic idea remains the same. Residents choose someone to speak for their area in Parliament. The Isle of Wight may be separated from the mainland by the sea. Politically, though, it has never been expected to keep its opinions to itself.
2: At the coast, one call could save lives.
3: Coast Guard.
2: In an emergency, call 999 and ask for the Coast Guard.
0: Fame has found its way to the Isle of Wight in some wonderfully different forms. Take the poet Alfred Lord Tennyson. He lived at Farringford near Freshwater and drew inspiration from the island's landscape. His presence helped make the western side of the island a destination for writers, artists and visitors. Then there is Julia Margaret Cameron, the pioneering photographer whose portraits helped shape the early history of photography. Her home at Dimbola became associated with a remarkable circle of creative people. The island also has strong connections with Queen Victoria, who made Osborne House a family retreat and spent many happy periods there with Prince Albert and their children. These are not all islanders by birth, and that distinction matters. Some were born here, while others chose to live or work on the island and became part of its story. What connects them is the way a relatively small place could influence lives and work known far beyond its shores. Perhaps the island's greatest talent has always been this: making an impression on people who thought they were only coming for a visit.
1: Whether you've got one afternoon or a whole week, there's always something worth discovering. 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
0: Could the Isle of Wight really be the most haunted island in the world? You may hear that claim in local

0: ghost stories and tourism folklore. It is a memorable description, but there is no universally accepted way to count ghosts, let alone rank islands by how haunted they are. What the Isle of Wight certainly has is a rich collection of eerie tales. Old houses, ruined buildings, historic inns, and lonely stretches of coastline have all inspired stories about mysterious footsteps, unexpected figures, and strange sounds. Some stories are linked to real historical places. Others have changed so much over time that separating fact from invention is difficult. That is part of how folklore works. People retell a tale, add a detail, and pass it on to the next generation. There is no need to believe every account to enjoy the stories. They reveal what earlier communities feared, remembered, and found fascinating. So, is the island the most haunted anywhere? Nobody can prove it. But if ghosts really do enjoy a good view, the Isle of Wight would be a tempting place to settle.
1: Isle of Wight Tourist Radio. Welcome to the Isle of Wight.

New Church has a name that sounds rather modern, but its history reaches back centuries. The village sits inland on the eastern side of the Isle of Wight, surrounded by countryside and old lanes. Its parish church, All Saints, is an important part of the landscape, with features that reflect many generations of island life. New Church is associated with farming, village traditions, and the quieter side of the island. It is also close to places where visitors can explore rural scenery away from the busiest seafronts. Like many island villages, its character comes from small details rather than a single headline attraction. A church tower above the trees, a cluster of older buildings, and the feeling that daily life has followed familiar patterns for a very long time. The village makes a good reminder that not every interesting place needs a dramatic legend or a famous visitor. And, despite the name, New Church has been around long enough to make the word new seem just a little optimistic.

0: Visitors will find historic streets, local shops, and places to stop for a meal or explore the town's past. Nearby Carisbrook Castle adds another chapter to the area's story, with its medieval defences and royal connections. Newport may not have the beachside setting of the island's seaside resorts, but it offers something different. A glimpse of how the island works when nobody is on holiday. And, in a place famous for ferries and beaches, it is rather fitting that one of its busiest towns sits comfortably inland.
1: Isle of Wight Tourist Radio. Welcome to the Isle of Wight.

0: It takes confidence to call somewhere Newtown when much of its story belongs to the Middle Ages. On the northwestern side of the Isle of Wight, Newtown was once a more significant settlement than its peaceful appearance suggests. It developed as a medieval town and port, but its fortunes changed over the centuries. Today, the surrounding creeks, salt marshes, and meadows are especially important for wildlife. The Newtown National Nature Reserve is known for its quiet waters and the birds that feed and shelter there. One of the area's most distinctive historic buildings is the Old Town Hall, a reminder of Newtown's former civic importance. The contrast is striking. A place that once had ambitions as a busy town now feels wonderfully secluded. The reserve is a place to enjoy carefully, keeping to permitted paths and giving wildlife plenty of space. Its beauty is in the sounds and movements that can be easy to miss when you hurry. Newtown's story has a pleasing twist. The town grew quiet, and nature became one of its biggest attractions.
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0: Could a small island off England's south coast once have been among the most powerful places on Earth? It is a dramatic claim, and one that needs a little unpacking. The Isle of Wight has never ruled the world, but its position beside important shipping lanes has given it strategic value far beyond its size. For centuries, ships moving towards ports such as Portsmouth and Southampton have passed through nearby waters.

low tide at 5:12 p.m. Tomorrow, high tide at 12:30 midnight and again at 12:55 p.m. with low tide at 6:17 a.m. and 6:37 p.m. It's over.

0: change from one location to the next. A parking space that is free for a quick stop might have a time limit. Another may require payment even when the beach looks almost deserted. Before leaving the car, take a moment to read the signs. Check the permitted hours, whether a ticket or phone payment is needed, and whether there are restrictions for larger vehicles. If you use a parking app, double-check the location code. Two car parks can be surprisingly close together but have entirely different codes. During busy holidays, arriving early can make a day out much easier. And in towns with good bus connections, leaving the car behind for part of the day can be a pleasant change. After all, the best island views are rarely improved by spending half an hour circling the same car park.
1: Coming up this week on the Isle of Wight, there is plenty to enjoy. The Isle of Wight Walking Festival continues through this Sunday, with guided walks across the island offering the perfect way to explore the autumn countryside. On Sunday, the Rotunda Market opens at 10 in the morning at the Royal Victoria Arcade in Ryde, where you can discover independent traders and explore the historic arcade. Also on Sunday, cat lovers should head to Key Arts in Newport for Cat Video Fest 2026, a celebration of joyful cat clips, comedy and fun. Later that evening at the One Leisure Medina Theatre, enjoy a hilarious classical music comedy show. Looking further ahead, next Wednesday, Key Arts hosts Hocus Bingo, a Halloween-themed bingo night at 7 in the evening.
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3: 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I'm taking your father to Osborne House. 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
0: Before a visitor even reaches the Isle of Wight, Portsmouth has already supplied a good deal of history. For centuries, this harbour city has been shaped by ships, sailors, and the Royal Navy. Its historic dockyard is associated with vessels from very different eras, including HMS Victory, Nelson's flagship at the Battle of Trafalgar, and the Mary Rose, Henry VIII's warship, which sank in 1545. The city is also one of the main mainland gateways to the island. Ferries cross the water to Fishbourne, while passenger services connect Portsmouth Harbour with Ryde. That means a journey to the island can begin within sight of naval history and end beside one of Britain's longest seaside piers. Portsmouth itself rewards a little exploring. Old Portsmouth has narrow streets and fortifications, while the waterfront offers wide views over the harbour entrance and passing ships. There is something rather fitting about starting an island holiday here. Portsmouth has spent centuries watching people sail away. These days, many of them are simply hoping they remembered to pack their sunglasses.
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What did a queen do when she wanted to escape the pressures of royal life? Queen Victoria came to the Isle of Wight. Osborne House, near East Cowes, became a

0: much-loved family retreat for Victoria and Prince Albert. They purchased the estate in 1845, and the house was rebuilt in an Italian-inspired style. Its terraces and gardens looked towards the sea, giving the royal family a sense of privacy away from London. Osborne was not simply a place for grand receptions. The children played in the grounds, and a miniature Swiss cottage helped them learn practical skills. Victoria and Albert wanted their family to experience something resembling ordinary domestic life, even if their ordinary life came with rather extraordinary surroundings. Prince Albert died in 1861, but Victoria continued to return to Osborne. She died there in January 1901, bringing a long reign to an end in the place she had loved. Today, visitors can walk through rooms associated with the family and explore the grounds. The house tells a story not only of monarchy, but of parents, children, loss, and affection. Even queens, it seems, need somewhere that feels like home.
1: If I'm going out on my new paddleboard, the last thing I'm taking is my phone, right? 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
1: Phone. In a waterproof pouch. 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
4: In an emergency at the coast, call 999 and ask for the Coast Guard. And please, respect the water.
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0: Spot a squirrel on the Isle of Wight, and there is a good chance you have seen something increasingly unusual in much of England. The island is one of the country's important refuges for the native red squirrel. On the mainland, red squirrels have disappeared from many places following the spread of introduced grey squirrels and the diseases they can carry. The island's separation by sea has helped protect its red squirrel population. Red squirrels are smaller and often more delicate looking than greys. Their coats can vary in colour, and the famous ear tufts are especially noticeable in winter. They spend much of their time in trees, feeding on seeds, nuts, and other woodland food. You might glimpse one in woodland or a leafy garden, particularly when the surroundings are quiet. The best approach is to watch from a distance and let it get on with its business. Feeding wildlife is not necessary, and disturbing a squirrel for a photograph rather spoils the encounter. If one pauses on a branch and looks straight at you, enjoy the moment. It has probably decided that you are the most peculiar creature in the woods.
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0: Long before seaside holidays, the Isle of Wight was part of a much larger Roman world. The Romans called the island Vectis. Archaeological finds show that people here were connected with Roman Britain through farming, trade, and daily life. One of the clearest windows into that period is Brading Roman Villa, where surviving mosaic floors reveal the wealth and tastes of its former occupants. A villa was more than a grand house. It was usually at the centre of a working estate, with people tending fields, preparing food, and keeping the household running. The mosaics at Brading include elaborate designs and figures created from thousands of tiny pieces of stone. Roman objects have been found elsewhere on the island too, suggesting a landscape that was busy and connected rather than isolated. Goods, ideas, and people could move across the water just as they do today, though journeys were rather less predictable. When you look at an ancient mosaic, try to imagine the feet that once crossed it. Nearly 2,000 years ago, someone may have stood on that very floor wondering what was for dinner. Some questions never really change.
1: Hello, Margaret, darling. Is everything all right back home?
2: Mum, your cat has eaten my houseplant.
1: Oh, dear. Is he all right?
2: The cat's fine, Mum. The plant's in intensive care.
1: Oh, sweetheart. And you've been so kind looking after him while we're on the Isle of Wight. We'll bring you back something lovely.
2: Oh, good. Another tea towel.
1: Well, actually, Harold.
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1: Brilliant. And they'll deliver straight to Margaret's house?
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0: On a calm day in August 1782, a British warship sank at anchor near Portsmouth. The loss was so sudden that it became one of the great naval tragedies of its age. HMS Royal George was a powerful ship of the line, preparing for service while lying at Spithead. Work was being carried out on the vessel when she heeled over and sank. Hundreds of people died, including crew members and others who were aboard that morning. The disaster shocked the country. Questions followed about the ship's condition, the work underway, and how such a catastrophe could happen so close to shore. Over the years, attempts were made to recover material from the wreck, and the site became part of the history of the waters between Portsmouth and the island. It is a story worth telling with care. The Royal George was not lost in a distant battle or a violent storm. She sank while anchored, within reach of familiar land. That is perhaps the most sobering detail of all. Sometimes, the sea's greatest dangers arrive when nobody expects them.
6: The day is winding down. The island is getting quieter, and later tonight, so are we. From 11 p.m. until 5 in the morning, Isle of Wight Tourist Radio brings you 6 hours of uninterrupted Isle of Wight ocean sounds. 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
5: Welcome to Isle of Wight Tourist Radio with your weather update for the Isle of Wight. Tonight turns cool, so take a layer if you are heading out for an evening stroll. For the rest of today, expect sunny intervals and temperatures around 16 degrees. It is a fine day for a beach trip or a walk along the coast, and those sunny spells make it ideal for an outdoor lunch with a view. Tomorrow, Sunday, brings more sunny intervals and a similar high of around 16 degrees. It is a great choice for a longer country walk, cycling along quiet lanes, or a picnic on the cliffs. The day after, Monday, turns cloudier with overcast skies and a touch warmer, around 18 degrees. That makes it a good day for indoor plans, such as exploring a museum or enjoying a relaxed afternoon in a cozy cafe.
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0: There is a wonderfully unusual way to arrive in Ryde. Step off a passenger ferry and you can find yourself travelling along a pier that seems determined to keep going. Ryde Pier opened in 1814 and is regarded as the oldest surviving seaside pleasure pier in Britain. Its long reach across the shallow shore made it easier for passengers to land, and over time it became a familiar part of the town's identity. Beyond the pier, Ryde rises up from the waterfront. The town has broad, sandy beaches, attractive streets, and plenty of Victorian character. The Esplanade is a good place to watch the changing scene, from ferries and trains to families heading for the beach. At low tide, the sea can seem remarkably far away. That wide expanse of sand is one of Ryde's most distinctive features, although it is wise to check tide conditions before wandering too far. Ryde manages to feel like both a gateway and a destination. You can arrive, admire the beach, explore the town, and still find time to marvel at the pier. It is quite a long welcome, Matt.
1: Good night, Isle of Wight. There's something special about the island after dark. Quiet streets, lights across the water, and the sound of the sea in the distance. Stay with us for more local stories and a gentler end to the day, here on Isle of Wight Tourist Radio.
0: Sandown is a seaside town where the beach comes with an unexpected extra. Dinosaurs! The town sits beside a wide sandy bay on the island's eastern coast. Its promenade, pier and beachfront have long attracted families looking for traditional seaside pleasures. But this stretch of coast also belongs to one of Britain's richest landscapes for dinosaur discoveries. The rocks around Sandown and nearby Yavaland preserve evidence of life from the early Cretaceous period, when dinosaurs walked through a very different world. Today, the town's dinosaur connections add another layer to a day spent building sandcastles or watching the waves. Sandown has a railway station too, making it possible to visit without a car. From the seafront, the curve of the bay gives lovely views towards the headlands at either end. Whether you come for the pier, the sand, or the prehistoric stories, Sandown offers a useful reminder. On the Isle of Wight, a perfectly ordinary beach day can suddenly become several million years more interesting.
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0: Something breaks the surface of the water. A dark shape appears, disappears, and leaves you wondering whether you really saw it. The waters around the Isle of Wight are visited by marine mammals, including seals and dolphins. Sightings are never guaranteed, but keeping a patient eye on the sea can sometimes bring a memorable surprise. Seals may be seen resting near the water or lifting their heads above the surface. Dolphins are more likely to attract attention through their movement, especially when several travel together. The species and frequency of sightings vary, and not every distant splash belongs to a dolphin. If you are lucky enough to spot an animal, give it space. Boats should not chase wildlife, and people on shore should avoid approaching resting seals. A quiet observation is better for the animal and usually more rewarding for the watcher. Binoculars can help, but they are not essential. Sometimes all you need is a little time and a clear view. And if the mysterious shape turns out to be a wave? Well, the sea has always been rather good at keeping secrets.
1: 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Sleep well when the time comes.
2: It's a dog walk. I do it every day at home. I don't need to plan it. Check the tide. Check my phone. Why do I need to take my...
3: Hey, boy!
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2: 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Okay.
7: In an emergency at the coast, call 999 and ask for the Coast Guard. And please, respect the water.
0: Seaview has a name that makes a fairly confident promise.

0: idea was ambitious. Send fuel from Britain to Allied forces in continental Europe through pipelines laid under the water. Supplying vehicles and equipment after the Normandy landings was a huge logistical challenge, and engineers searched for ways to move fuel efficiently. The island played an important part in the project. Pipelines were laid from the area around Shanklin towards the French coast, while another system operated from the Kent coast. The work involved experimental materials, specialist equipment, and extraordinary efforts to keep supplies moving. Pluto has sometimes been surrounded by grand claims about its wartime impact. Historians have pointed out that its contribution was more limited and complicated than popular accounts occasionally suggest. Even so, the engineering achievement remains remarkable. Imagine the challenge of building a fuel supply system that had to cross the seabed during a war. Then imagine doing it with 1940s technology. The next time you look out across the channel, remember that some of its most extraordinary wartime stories happened well below the waves.
1: Coming up this week on the Isle of Wight, there is plenty to enjoy. The Isle of Wight Walking Festival continues through this Sunday, with guided walks across the island offering the perfect way to explore the autumn countryside. On Sunday, the Rotunda Market opens at 10 in the morning at the Royal Victoria Arcade in Ryde, where you can discover independent traders and explore the historic arcade. Also on Sunday, cat lovers should head to Key Arts in Newport for Cat Video Fest 2026, a celebration of joyful cat clips, comedy and fun. Later that evening, at the One Leisure Medina Theatre, enjoy a hilarious classical music comedy show. Looking further ahead, next Wednesday, Key Arts hosts Hocus Bingo, a Halloween-themed bingo night at 7 in the evening. Good night from Isle of Wight Tourist Radio. 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
0: In Shanklin, you can have a classic seaside day and a walk through a wooded ravine without travelling very far at all. The town is known for its sandy beach, traditional seafront and charming old village, where thatched buildings add to the holiday atmosphere. Between the higher ground and the shore lies Shanklin's famous wooded gorge, shaped over time by flowing water. The gorge has attracted visitors for generations, offering a different world from the open beach. Trees, rock faces, and the sound of running water create a sheltered setting, while paths and steps connect different levels of the landscape. Access arrangements and opening times can change, so it is worth checking before a visit. Shanklin's railway connection also makes it convenient for visitors exploring the island without a car. A morning on the beach can easily become an afternoon among older streets and leafy corners. There is something pleasing about a town that offers both buckets and spades and a little woodland adventure. Just remember that sand is much easier to shake out of your shoes than a whole afternoon's worth of photographs.
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0: The Isle of Wight has welcomed ships for centuries. Not all of them reached their destination. The waters around the island include busy shipping channels, exposed stretches of coast, and shifting weather. Before modern navigation equipment, sailors relied on charts, experience, landmarks, and the warning lights of lighthouses. Even then, mistakes and sudden changes in conditions could be disastrous. Wrecks are part of the island's maritime story. Some vessels were lost in storms. Others came to grief on hazards close to shore. Each wreck belonged to people with plans and destinations, whether they were carrying goods, travelling as passengers, or serving at sea. Lighthouses and lifeboat services developed partly in response to these dangers. Today, maritime archaeology and historical records help piece together what happened to ships that vanished from everyday view. It is tempting to imagine every wreck as a treasure chest waiting to be opened. The reality is often more interesting. Cargo lists, ship designs, and personal belongings can reveal how people lived and worked. The sea may cover a shipwreck, but it rarely erases the story completely.
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2: High tide at Ryde is at 5 minutes to midnight tonight. Then low tide comes at 9 minutes to four tomorrow morning, followed by high tide at 6 minutes to 11 tomorrow morning. And now for the weather. Tonight stays clear and dry, with temperatures easing to around 10 degrees Celsius. Winds are light and the chance of rain is less than 5%. Today, Saturday, brings sunshine and a high of around 16 degrees Celsius. Winds are around 10 to 15 miles per hour and rain is very unlikely all day, so beach time and coastal walks should suit well. Tomorrow, Sunday, turns cloudier with a high of around 16 degrees Celsius. There is a 30% chance of rain, mainly in the afternoon, so take a waterproof for any walks. The day after, Monday, brings light rain and a high of around 18 degrees Celsius. Gusts could reach around 30 miles per hour, so indoor plans may suit best. Good night. Perhaps you've spent today seeing familiar places in a new way. That's what we love about the Isle of Wight. There's always another story, another view, another curious fact waiting to be discovered. 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
0: Not every memorable island village sits beside the sea. Shorewell makes a very good case for heading inland. Set among the countryside in the southwest of the Isle of Wight, the village is known for its traditional cottages, leafy surroundings, and historic church. It feels quite different from the busier seaside towns, with winding lanes and a pace that encourages a slower look. The parish church of St. Peter has a long history, and the village landscape reflects generations of rural life. Farming shaped much of this part of the island, leaving a pattern of fields, old buildings, and small settlements that can still be appreciated today. Shorewell is a place to enjoy respectfully. Its lanes are working roads, and many of its most attractive buildings are people's homes, not visitor attractions. If you enjoy discovering places without a pier, an arcade, or a row of souvenir shops, Shorewell may be just the thing. It offers the sort of quiet charm that does not need to shout to be noticed.
1: 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Welcome to the Isle of Wight.

0: Imagine standing on a cliff above the sea and discovering that the landscape once held guns built to defend the approaches to a major naval base. The western end of the Isle of Wight has a long military history. Around the Needles, coastal defences were developed as technology changed and concerns about attack evolved. Fortifications here helped protect the waters leading towards Portsmouth, an important centre for the Royal Navy. Heavy coastal artillery could be enormous. The guns needed substantial foundations, trained crews, and systems for handling ammunition. They were designed for a world in which warships might threaten the coast from the sea. The surviving military structures around the Needles tell a story of changing technology. Some defences became outdated as weapons and tactics advanced, and former military sites eventually took on new uses. When visiting historic fortifications, follow marked paths and keep clear of restricted areas. The dramatic cliff edges deserve particular respect. Those great guns were built to command the horizon. Today, the most impressive thing firing across it is often the sunset.
1: Good night, Isle of Wight. To everyone finishing a shift, arriving late, or simply staying awake a little longer, welcome. You're listening to Isle of Wight Tourist Radio. We're here on DAB across the island and online for anyone listening from further away.
0: A boat approaches a quiet stretch of coast after dark. There is no cheerful announcement, no queue for tickets, and certainly no customs officer invited to meet it. Smuggling was part of coastal life in Britain for centuries, especially when taxes made goods such as spirits, tobacco, and tea expensive. The Isle of Wight, with its bays, coves, and links to the mainland, features in many stories of illicit cargo and secret landings. It is easy to turn every smuggler into a romantic hero, but the real trade could involve intimidation, danger, and organised crime. Some tales have grown in the telling, and a mysterious tunnel or hidden cellar is not automatically proof that smugglers used it. What is certain is that customs officers and smugglers were locked in a long contest along Britain's shores. The authorities wanted to collect duties. Smugglers wanted to avoid them. Local knowledge, tides, and darkness could all make a difference. Today, the island's coastal paths and old villages invite visitors to imagine that world, while remembering that legend and documented history are not always the same thing. The smugglers hoped nobody would notice their cargo. Centuries later, people are still talking about it.
2: 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Enjoying your holiday on the Isle of Wight?
3: 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I'm taking your father to Osborne House. 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

0: Imagine looking across the Solent and spotting a castle standing in the water. Not on an island, not at the end of a pier, just sitting there, surrounded by sea. These are the Solent Sea Forts, built during the 19th century when Britain worried about a possible attack from France. The government wanted stronger defences for Portsmouth, home to an important naval base. So engineers set about constructing enormous circular forts on the seabed. It was an extraordinary undertaking. Workers had to contend with tides, shifting conditions, and the challenge of transporting heavy stone and iron out to sea. By the time the forts were completed, the military threat that had inspired them had changed. They became part of a much larger network of coastal defences, often associated with Lord Palmerston, the Prime Minister who supported their construction. Their thick walls and commanding positions were intended to make any approaching warship think twice. Today, the forts are among the Solent's most recognisable sites. Their later lives have included uses far removed from their original military purpose. They were built to keep unwanted visitors out. More than a century later, people look at them and wonder what it would be like to get in.
1: 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Wherever you're heading, there's always another island story just around the corner.
0: If somebody on the Isle of Wight tells you they will see you somewhen, do not rush to check your diary. Somewhen is a wonderfully useful local expression. It means at some unspecified time. Not quite today, not necessarily tomorrow, and certainly not a promise to be there at 3:15. It belongs to the sort of everyday language that can make a place feel different from anywhere else. Local expressions survive because they do a job. Somewhen allows a conversation to stay friendly without pretending that every plan needs an appointment. Island speech has been shaped by generations of farming, fishing, trade, and contact with the mainland. Like dialects everywhere, it has changed over time. Some older expressions have faded, while others are still familiar in conversation. And somewhen has a close relative, somewhere. One leaves the place open, the other leaves the time open. Simple, really. So if an islander says, "I'll pop round somewhen," there is no need to put the kettle on just yet. You will probably see them again. The only mystery is when.
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0: Long before car ferries and modern terminals, Southampton was already looking out towards the sea. Its sheltered position made it an important port, with connections reaching far beyond the south coast. In medieval times, ships carried wool, wine, and other goods through the town. Later, ocean liners helped turn Southampton into a name recognised around the world. For people travelling to the Isle of Wight, Southampton is one of the mainland gateways. The crossing to East Cowes links a busy city with an island that often seems to move at a gentler pace. There is plenty of history behind the modern waterfront. Southampton's old town walls still survive in places, and the city has long been associated with journeys that began with excitement, uncertainty, and the promise of somewhere new. The Titanic sailed from Southampton in 1912. Its story is remembered especially strongly here because so many crew members came from the town and surrounding area. Today's passengers are making a much shorter journey. No ocean crossing, no months away from home, just a ferry ride across familiar waters. Yet that little moment of leaving the mainland behind still feels like the start of an adventure.
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0: At the southern tip of the Isle of Wight stands a lighthouse with a very practical job: warning ships away from a dangerous coastline. St. Catherine's Lighthouse first shone in the 19th century, at a time when shipping depended on powerful lights, careful navigation, and a great deal of human attention. The surrounding waters could be treacherous, particularly in poor visibility. The lighthouse has an unusual appearance because its tower was reduced in height after problems with mist and low cloud. A light is not much help if passing sailors cannot see it, and higher does not always mean better. The area has a much older connection with warning mariners. On nearby St. Catherine's Down stands the medieval lighthouse often called the Pepper Pot, a small stone tower associated with a chapel and a beacon. Together, the two structures show how people have tried to make this stretch of coast safer across many centuries. Technology changed from fire and candlelight to modern lamps and automated systems, but the purpose stayed remarkably similar. A lighthouse cannot calm the sea. It can only make sure a ship knows where the trouble begins.
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1: High tide at Ryde is at 5 minutes to midnight tonight. Then low tide comes at 9 minutes to four tomorrow morning, followed by high tide at 6 minutes to 11 tomorrow morning. And now for the weather. Tonight stays clear and dry, with temperatures easing to around 10 degrees Celsius. Winds are light and the chance of rain is less than 5%. Today, Saturday, brings sunshine and a high of around 16 degrees Celsius. Winds are around 10 to 15 miles per hour and rain is very unlikely all day, so beach time and coastal walks should suit well. Tomorrow, Sunday, turns cloudier with a high of around 16 degrees Celsius. There is a 30% chance of rain, mainly in the afternoon, so take a waterproof for any walks. The day after, Monday, brings light rain and a high of around 18 degrees Celsius. Gusts could reach around 30 miles per hour, so indoor plans may suit best. Coming up this week on the Isle of Wight, there is plenty to enjoy. The Isle of Wight Walking Festival continues through this Sunday, with guided walks across the island offering the perfect way to explore the autumn countryside. On Sunday, the Rotunda Market opens at 10 in the morning at the Royal Victoria Arcade in Ryde, where you can discover independent traders and explore the historic arcade. Also on Sunday, cat lovers should head to Key Arts in Newport for Cat Video Fest 2026, a celebration of joyful cat clips, comedy and fun. Later that evening at the One Leisure Medina Theatre, enjoy a hilarious classical music comedy show. Looking further ahead, next Wednesday, Key Arts hosts Hocus Bingo, a Halloween-themed bingo night at 7 in the evening.
3: The day is winding down. The island is getting quieter. And later tonight, so are we. From 11 p.m. until 5 in the morning, Isle of Wight Tourist Radio brings you 6 hours of uninterrupted Isle of Wight ocean sounds. 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

0: What do a village green, a ruined church tower, and a wide view over the water have in common? In St. Helens, they are all part of the story. This village in the northeast of the Isle of Wight has a particularly memorable landmark near the shore, the remains of the old church at St. Helens Duver. Coastal changes left the original building vulnerable, and the surviving tower became a familiar feature of the landscape. The village itself sits a little inland, gathered around one of the island's attractive greens. It has long been connected with farming, the sea, and the communities around Bembridge Harbour. Nearby, the Duver is an area of dunes and coastal grassland. It is a place for watching the changing light on the water, listening to birds, and seeing how the shoreline shifts with the tide. St. Helens is not a place that needs to shout for attention. Its history is written in a tower, its geography in the sand, and its character in the open green at its centre. Sometimes, a village tells its story without needing very many words.
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0: There is a small church at St. Lawrence with a rather big claim to fame. The old parish church was once celebrated as one of the smallest in England. It was later enlarged, but its compact proportions still make it an unusual stop for anyone interested in island history. St. Lawrence lies on the southern side of the Isle of Wight, where steep slopes descend towards the sea. The landscape feels quite different from the broad beaches and busy promenades found elsewhere on the island. In the 19th century, this sheltered coastal area attracted visitors who appreciated its scenery and relatively mild conditions. Houses and gardens appeared among the wooded slopes, adding another layer to the area's character. The Undercliff, as this part of the coast is known, was shaped by ancient landslips. That geological history helps explain its terraces, cliffs, and dramatic changes in level. There is something appealing about a place where the landscape is grand, but one of the best-known buildings is tiny. St. Lawrence proves that a landmark does not have to be large to make a lasting impression.
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2: How many stars can you see when the streetlights disappear? On a clear night, away from the brightest towns, the Isle of Wight can offer a wonderful view of the sky. The darker the surroundings, the more detail begins to appear. Stars that were invisible a few minutes earlier gradually emerge as your eyes adjust. The bright band of the Milky Way can sometimes be seen from darker locations when conditions are right. That pale glow is not a cloud. It is the combined light of countless distant stars in our own galaxy. You do not need expensive equipment to begin. A warm coat, a safe place to stand, and a little patience are enough. Give your eyes time to settle into the darkness and avoid looking at a bright phone screen. The moon is another good starting point. Its craters and changing shape can be fascinating even through simple binoculars, used carefully and never towards the sun. Cloud cover and moonlight affect what is visible, so no two evenings are quite the same. And perhaps the nicest part of looking up is this. The stars were there all along. It was the lights down here that were hiding them.
3: Ever wondered about the seven wonders of the Isle of Wight? The traditional list is a playful collection of local names and riddles. Some sound impossible until you know the trick. That's the kind of island curiosity we love sharing on Isle of Wight Tourist Radio.
2: A king, a castle, and a window. It sounds like the beginning of a joke, but it is part of one of the Isle of Wight's best-known royal stories. Charles I was held at Carisbrooke Castle during the English Civil War. He was not content to remain a prisoner, and plans were made to help him escape. One famous attempt involved a window and a rope. According to the traditional account, Charles tried to squeeze through an opening, but discovered that it was too narrow for him. The escape failed before he could even leave the building. The story has been repeated for generations, although historians distinguish between the surviving evidence and the details added by later retellings. What is beyond doubt is that Charles remained in captivity and that Carisbrooke played a significant part in the final period of his life. The castle still invites visitors to imagine those anxious nights when every sound outside a room might have seemed like the beginning of freedom. Kings are usually remembered for grand entrances and impressive exits. At Carisbrooke, one of the most famous exits was the one that never happened.
4: 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Welcome to the Isle of Wight.

0: Is the Isle of Wight really one of Britain's sunniest places? The island has long enjoyed a reputation for bright weather, especially along parts of its south coast. Its position off southern England helps give it a climate that often feels pleasantly different from the mainland. But sunshine claims need a little care. Weather records vary from year to year, and the title of Britain's sunniest place depends on which measurements and time periods are being compared. No location can promise blue skies every day. What the island can offer is an appealing combination of beaches, open downs, sheltered corners, and wide horizons. On a clear day, sunlight changes the colours of the cliffs and makes the sea look different from one hour to the next. And when the weather refuses to cooperate, there are still villages, museums, walks, and historic buildings to discover. Perhaps that is the best way to think about an island holiday. Hope for sunshine, pack something waterproof, and keep a second plan in your pocket. After all, a holiday can be memorable even when the clouds decide to come along.
1: Already enjoying your stay on the Isle of Wight? 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The Royal Esplanade Hotel is a beautiful Victorian hotel right on Ryde Esplanade, overlooking the Solent. Drop in for lunch, a freshly brewed coffee, or a relaxing drink. Enjoy the restaurant, lounge, or outdoor terrace. 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And if you're listening in Portsmouth, why not come over just for lunch

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1: A sailing race can begin with a single question. Which boat is faster? At Cowes, that question grew into a tradition known around the world. The town's sheltered position beside the Solent made it a natural gathering place for sailing vessels, and organised racing developed during the 19th century. In 1826, the first Cowes Regatta, associated with the Royal Yacht Squadron, helped establish the event's place in sailing history. Over time, the races attracted competitors, spectators, and vessels of every description. Cowes Week eventually became one of the best-known sailing regattas in the world. Its appeal is not just the competition. There is the spectacle of sails moving across the water, the close attention paid to wind and tide, and the remarkable teamwork needed aboard each boat. Sailing may look graceful from the shore, but on the water it can involve rapid decisions and a great deal of hard work. A small change in the breeze can transform a comfortable lead into a tense contest. The sport has changed enormously since those early races, but the central challenge has not. Find the wind, handle the boat, and try to reach the finish before everyone else.
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0: High tide at Ryde is at 5 minutes to midnight tonight. Then low tide comes at 9 minutes to four tomorrow morning, followed by high tide at 6 minutes to 11 tomorrow morning. And now for the weather. Tonight stays clear and dry, with temperatures easing to around 10 degrees Celsius. Winds are light and the chance of rain is less than 5%. Today, Saturday, brings sunshine and a high of around 16 degrees Celsius. Winds are around 10 to 15 miles per hour and rain is very unlikely all day, so beach time and coastal walks should suit well. Tomorrow, Sunday, turns cloudier with a high of around 16 degrees Celsius. There is a 30% chance of rain, mainly in the afternoon, so take a waterproof for any walks. The day after, Monday, brings light rain and a high of around 18 degrees Celsius. Gusts could reach around 30 miles per hour, so indoor plans may suit best.
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There is something about an old churchyard that makes every small sound seem important. On the Isle of Wight, as in many places, stories have grown around quiet paths, weathered stones, and voices that seem to appear when nobody is nearby. One kind of tale tells of a churchyard that answers back, as though a whisper among the graves has found a second voice. It makes a wonderfully atmospheric story, but it belongs to folklore rather than established history.

0: There is no reliable evidence that a churchyard can speak, and ordinary sounds can behave strangely in enclosed spaces. Wind can pass through branches, footsteps can echo from walls, and a distant conversation may travel farther than expected on a still evening. When we cannot see where a noise began, our imagination is quick to supply an explanation. That is part of the appeal of traditional ghost stories. They turn familiar places into puzzles and invite listeners to decide what they believe. So, if you ever hear a voice in a quiet churchyard, there may be a perfectly ordinary reason. And if you say hello and something seems to answer, it might be worth checking whether anyone is standing just beyond the wall.
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0: You can discover a surprising amount about an island simply by walking around its edge. The Isle of Wight coastal path follows cliffs, fields, seaside towns, and quiet stretches of countryside. The scenery changes constantly. One moment there may be a broad beach below you. A little farther on, chalk cliffs or wooded slopes take over. Walking the coast is also a journey through history. Old forts and lookout points recall the need to defend the shoreline. Harbours show where people worked and traded. Seaside resorts tell a different story, shaped by generations of holidaymakers. The path is not a single flat promenade. Some sections are steep, and coastal erosion or landslips can mean diversions and closures. It is always sensible to check current access information and follow local signs before setting off. You do not have to tackle the whole circuit to enjoy it. A short section can reveal seabirds, changing tides, and views that are difficult to appreciate from a car. And perhaps that is the pleasure of a coastal walk. The destination matters, but the best part is often what you notice along the way.
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0: Imagine discovering that the ground beneath your feet once belonged to a world of enormous reptiles. The Isle of Wight is famous for dinosaur fossils, particularly from rocks laid down during the early Cretaceous period, more than 100 million years ago. At that time, this area was very different. A landscape of rivers, floodplains, and forests, rather than seaside towns and ferry terminals. Fossils found on the island include bones and footprints left by plant-eating and meat-eating dinosaurs. Some discoveries have helped scientists identify species that were previously unknown. The cliffs and beaches around places such as Compton Bay can reveal clues to that distant world, especially after natural erosion exposes fresh rock. But fossil hunting requires care. Cliffs can be unstable. Tides can cut off access, and important finds should be reported to specialists. A fossil is more than an interesting stone. Its position and surrounding rock can tell researchers about the animal, the environment, and the moment it became buried. Millions of years have passed since dinosaurs walked here, yet sometimes the evidence turns up as a footprint in stone. It is hard to imagine a more impressive way of leaving your mark.
1: Coming up this week on the Isle of Wight, there is plenty to enjoy. The Isle of Wight Walking Festival continues through this Sunday, with guided walks across the island offering the perfect way to explore the autumn countryside. On Sunday, the Rotunda Market opens at 10 in the morning at the Royal Victoria Arcade in Ryde, where you can discover independent traders and explore the historic arcade. Also on Sunday, cat lovers should head to Key Arts in Newport for Cat Video Fest 2026, a celebration of joyful cat clips, comedy and fun. Later that evening at the One Leisure Medina Theatre, enjoy a hilarious classical music comedy show. Looking further ahead, next Wednesday, Key Arts hosts Hocus Bingo, a Halloween-themed bingo night at 7 in the evening.
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0: Picture a quiet clifftop path at dusk, with the sea far below and the last light fading from the horizon. It is exactly the kind of setting that gives rise to a ghost story. Across Britain, tales are told of mysterious women in pale or grey clothing who appear briefly near old houses, roads, or lonely stretches of coast. The Isle of Wight has its share of such folklore. In stories about a grey lady on a clifftop, the figure is usually glimpsed only for a moment. Then she seems to vanish, leaving the witness unsure what they actually saw. These are traditional tales, not verified reports of supernatural events. Mist, changing light and distant movement can make familiar landscapes look strange, particularly when the weather turns and visibility drops. The stories survive because they combine a memorable image with a question that has no easy answer. Who was the figure? Why was she there? And did anyone really see her at all? A clifftop at twilight is atmospheric enough without a ghost. But once someone has told you the story, even an ordinary patch of drifting mist can seem to have somewhere very important to be.
9: 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Welcome to the Isle of Wight.

0: What does the Isle of Wight have to do with space exploration? More than you might expect. During the 20th century, the island played a role in Britain's work on rockets and aerospace technology. At the Needles, the former military site at Highdown became associated with testing engines for the Black Knight and Black Arrow rocket programs. These were serious engineering projects. Rocket engines had to be tested under carefully controlled conditions, and the work demanded specialist knowledge, precision, and a willingness to solve problems that had never been faced before. The Black Arrow program went on to place a British satellite, Prospero, into orbit in 1971. The launch itself took place in Australia, but development and testing involved people and facilities in Britain, including work on the Isle of Wight. Today, the remains of the testing infrastructure are a reminder that this familiar holiday destination was once connected to the extraordinary ambition of reaching space. Visitors often come to the Needles for the coloured cliffs and dramatic views. Few expect a chapter of rocket history as well. The island may be surrounded by sea, but for a time, some of its engineers had their sights set much higher.
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1: High tide at Ryde is at 5 minutes to midnight tonight. Then low tide comes at 9 minutes to four tomorrow morning, followed by high tide at 6 minutes to 11 tomorrow morning. And now for the weather. Tonight stays clear and dry, with temperatures easing to around 10 degrees Celsius. Winds are light and the chance of rain is less than 5%. Today, Saturday, brings sunshine and a high of around 16 degrees Celsius. Winds are around 10 to 15 miles per hour and rain is very unlikely all day, so beach time and coastal walks should suit well. Tomorrow, Sunday, turns cloudier with a high of around 16 degrees Celsius. There is a 30% chance of rain, mainly in the afternoon, so take a waterproof for any walks. The day after, Monday, brings light rain and a high of around 18 degrees Celsius. Gusts could reach around 30 miles per hour, so indoor plans may suit best.
0: Can an entire island belong to one person? For much of its history, the Isle of Wight was governed through a system of lords and powerful landholders. In medieval times, control of the island could be granted, inherited, or transferred, although the rights involved were not the same as owning every field, house, and shoreline in the modern sense. One of the best-known figures in this story is Isabella de Fortibus, a wealthy noblewoman who held the lordship of the Isle of Wight during the 13th century. As her life drew to a close in 1293, the island's future became a matter of royal interest. Its lordship passed into the hands of King Edward I, bringing a significant change in how it was controlled. Isabella is sometimes described as the last private ruler of the island. That phrase captures the drama, but the medieval legal position was more complicated than the idea of someone simply holding the keys to the whole place. The story is a reminder that the island has been valuable for more than its scenery. Its position, ports, and defences made it important to rulers for centuries. Today, of course, nobody gets to put the entire Isle of Wight on their property deeds.
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0: High above the western side of the island stand two stones that have puzzled generations of walkers. One is tall and upright. The other lies nearby, as though it has decided to rest. These are the Longstone monuments near Mottistone. They are associated with a prehistoric burial site, part of a landscape used by people thousands of years before written records began. The taller stone is often described as a standing stone, but the site has changed over time. Archaeologists have investigated the area, looking for evidence of the ancient communities who lived and buried their dead here. What we see today is only a fragment of a much older story. Naturally, the stones have collected legends. One tale links them to a contest between the devil and St. Catherine, with stones hurled across the island. It makes a wonderfully dramatic explanation, though it belongs firmly to folklore rather than archaeology. There is something striking about finding such ancient objects in an open landscape. The fields, paths, and surrounding villages have changed repeatedly, while these great pieces of stone still mark the hillside. They cannot tell us exactly what the people who placed them were thinking, but they do tell us that this part of the island mattered to people long before it had the names we use today.
1: The day is winding down. The island is getting quieter. And later tonight, so are we. From 11 p.m. until 5 in the morning, Isle of Wight Tourist Radio brings you 6 hours of uninterrupted Isle of Wight ocean sounds. 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
0: A famous Tudor warship lies at the centre of a story that reaches all the way to the waters off the Isle of Wight. The Mary Rose was one of Henry VIII's warships. In July 1545, she sailed out as an English fleet faced a French force in the Solent. During the action, the ship sank near Portsmouth with a devastating loss of life. Exactly why she went down remains a subject of historical discussion. Theories include how the ship handled, the conditions, and the position of her open gun ports. What is certain is that a major vessel disappeared beneath the water in front of those watching from shore. For centuries, the wreck lay in the seabed. Then, in 1982, the surviving hull was raised in an extraordinary operation watched by millions. Thousands of objects recovered from the site have helped historians understand life aboard a Tudor ship. Tools, shoes, cooking equipment, and personal possessions reveal something that royal portraits cannot: the everyday world of the sailors themselves. Today, the Mary Rose is displayed in Portsmouth, just across the Solent. Her story is not simply about a king or a naval battle. It is about the people who worked, ate, and lived aboard a wooden ship nearly 500 years ago.
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0: There is a stretch of road on the Isle of Wight where the landscape seems determined to steal your attention. The military road follows part of the island's dramatic southwestern coastline, with open views towards the English Channel. Its name is a clue to its origins. Sections were developed to help move troops and equipment between coastal defences at a time when invasion was a serious concern. Today, the journey is remembered more for its scenery than for soldiers. There are sweeping downs, fields that run towards the cliffs, and glimpses of beaches far below. But this is also a coastline in motion. Wind, rain, and the sea gradually reshape the cliffs. Coastal erosion has affected sections of the road and remains an important consideration for those responsible for maintaining it. That changing landscape is part of what makes the drive so memorable. The view may look timeless, yet the ground beneath it is constantly being altered by natural forces. If you travel this way, the sensible approach is to enjoy the scenery from designated stopping places, rather than trying to take it all in from behind the wheel. It is a road with a military name, a remarkable coastal setting, and a reminder that the island's edges never truly stand still.
1: Whether you've got one afternoon or a whole week, there's always something worth discovering. 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
2: It's a dog walk. 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
8: In an emergency at the coast, call 999 and ask for the Coast Guard. And please, respect the water.
0: Out in the water, east of the Isle of Wight, stands a structure that looks rather like a building which has wandered out to sea. The Nab Tower began life during the First World War. It was part of an ambitious plan to build large defensive towers in the English Channel, intended to help protect shipping from enemy attack. The wider scheme was never completed as originally imagined. After the war, one of the towers found a new purpose. It was moved into position near the Nab Shoal and became a navigational landmark. For ships approaching the Solent, that mattered. Shallow areas and busy sea traffic made clear navigation especially important. The tower helped mark a hazardous part of the approach, and its unusual outline became familiar to generations of seafarers. Over the years, the structure has been altered and modernised. Its appearance today is different from the original wartime design, but its extraordinary backstory remains. It is easy to imagine a lighthouse being built where it stands. What is rather harder to imagine is a giant concrete tower being created for one military purpose, then moved and adapted for another. Next time you spot the Nab Tower on the horizon, remember that you are looking at a piece of unfinished wartime ambition that found a surprisingly useful second career.
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0: Three great chalk stacks rise from the sea at the western tip of the Isle of Wight. They are called the Needles, although they are much broader than the name suggests. The name is linked to an earlier, thinner rock pinnacle that collapsed in the 18th century. The remaining stacks became one of the island's best-known sites. At the end of the rocks stands the Needles Lighthouse. Its position is spectacular, but it also serves a practical purpose. The western entrance to the Solent has strong tides, changing weather, and hazards that sailors need to navigate carefully. An earlier lighthouse stood higher on the cliffs. The present lighthouse, built on the outermost chalk stack, came into service in the 19th century. Its light helped vessels identify the dangerous waters around the headland. For visitors on land, the best-known views come from the western cliffs and nearby viewpoints. On a clear day, the contrast between white chalk, green headland, and deep blue water can be remarkable. The lighthouse is automated now, but imagine the life of its former keepers, surrounded by sea and exposed to the weather, with the mainland and island both visible in the distance. The Needles are a postcard image, certainly. Yet behind the view is a story of changing geology, challenging navigation, and generations of people trying to make a difficult stretch of water safer.
1: Coming up this week on the Isle of Wight, there is plenty to enjoy. The Isle of Wight Walking Festival continues through this Sunday, with guided walks across the island offering the perfect way to explore the autumn countryside. On Sunday, the Rotunda Market opens at 10 in the morning at the Royal Victoria Arcade in Ryde, where you can discover independent traders and explore the historic arcade. Also on Sunday, cat lovers should head to Key Arts in Newport for Cat Video Fest 2026, a celebration of joyful cat clips, comedy and fun. Later that evening, at the One Leisure Medina Theatre, enjoy a hilarious classical music comedy show. Looking further ahead, next Wednesday, Key Arts hosts Hocus Bingo, a Halloween-themed bingo night at 7 in the evening.
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1: High tide at Ryde is at 5 minutes to midnight tonight. Then low tide comes at 9 minutes to 4 tomorrow morning, followed by high tide at 6 minutes to 11 tomorrow morning. And now for the weather. Tonight stays clear and dry, with temperatures easing to around 10 degrees Celsius. Winds are light and the chance of rain is less than 5%. Today, Saturday, brings sunshine and a high of around 16 degrees Celsius. Winds are around 10 to 15 miles per hour, and rain is very unlikely all day, so beach time and coastal walks should suit well. Tomorrow, Sunday, turns cloudier, with a high of around 16 degrees Celsius. There is a 30% chance of rain, mainly in the afternoon, so take a waterproof for any walks. The day after, Monday, brings light rain and a high of around 18 degrees Celsius. Gusts could reach around 30 miles per hour, so indoor plans may suit best. You're on the Isle of Wight, so what will you do on your stay here? Don't just follow the crowds. Try a village you've never visited, a museum you've been meaning to see, or a peaceful spot by the sea. Isle of Wight Tourist Radio is here on DAB to keep you company along the way.
0: In the 1970s, a curious story emerged from the Isle of Wight. It involved two children, a walk near Sandown, and a strange figure they said they encountered. According to the account, the children saw an unusual character with a colourful appearance and movements unlike anything they recognised. The figure was later nicknamed the Sandown Clown, although the description was not quite like an ordinary circus clown. The children said the encounter took place near a footbridge and a small building. Their story included odd gestures and puzzling conversation. One of the details most often repeated is the figure's curious introduction. "Hello, and I am all colours, Sam." The story became part of the island's collection of mysteries. Some people have treated it as a tale of an unexplained visitor. Others have suggested a misunderstanding, a prank, or a story that grew in the retelling. There is no reliable evidence establishing that anything supernatural happened, and the account should be understood as an unusual piece of local folklore. Perhaps that is why it has lasted. It has a memorable setting, a wonderfully peculiar character, and just enough unanswered questions to invite speculation. Whether Sam was a strange sighting, an imaginative story, or something else entirely, the Sandown Clown has certainly earned a place among the island's most unusual legends.
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0: The Isle of Wight's quiet coves have inspired plenty of stories about smugglers. Add a moonlit shore and a mysterious whisper, and you have all the ingredients for a ghost tale. In the days when imported goods could attract heavy taxes, smugglers sometimes tried to bring cargo ashore without attracting the attention of customs officers. Coastal communities across Britain developed stories of hidden landings, secret signals, and hurried escapes. On the island, those real historical possibilities became mixed with folklore. One familiar kind of tale describes voices heard near an empty beach, as though unseen people are still arranging a midnight delivery. Of course, a whisper carried on the wind is not evidence of a ghost. The sound of waves, distant conversations, and rustling grasses can all play tricks on the ear, especially after dark. But the stories tell us something interesting about local imagination. A secluded beach becomes a stage. A shadow becomes a lookout. A faint noise becomes the signal for a boat that never appears. There is no need to believe in a haunting to enjoy the tale. It is a way of remembering that the coast once had a much more secretive side. And if you hear the sea murmuring after sunset, the most likely explanation is still the tide. Though that has never stopped a good story.
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0: The Titanic never visited the Isle of Wight as a tourist attraction, of course, but the island has a genuine place in the story of the famous ocean liner. In April 1912, Titanic departed Southampton on her maiden voyage. As she headed towards the open sea, she passed through the Solent, with the Isle of Wight lying along the southern side of the waterway. For people watching from shore, she was an impressive new ship on what should have been the beginning of a routine Atlantic crossing. Few could have imagined how widely her name would be remembered. Days later, Titanic struck an iceberg in the North Atlantic and sank. More than 1,500 people lost their lives. The disaster led to important changes in maritime safety, including stronger expectations around lifeboat provision and international arrangements for distress communications. The island's connection is mainly geographical, but it offers a striking way to picture the ship before the tragedy. At the beginning of the voyage, Titanic was still in familiar coastal waters, passing places that remain busy with ferries and other vessels today. The story is often told through the sinking itself. Here, the focus is on the departure, an enormous liner setting out past the Isle of Wight, carrying passengers and crew who expected an ordinary journey across the Atlantic.
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0: The Isle of Wight has a particularly strong claim to a colourful piece of British history, one of the country's oldest carnival traditions. Ryde Carnival traces its origins to 1888. The event developed during the Victorian period, when seaside towns were attracting holidaymakers and public celebrations were becoming an important part of summer life. Over time, carnival processions became a familiar sight in Ryde. Costumes, decorated entries, music, and community groups brought people into the streets, turning an ordinary evening into a shared celebration. Carnival traditions evolve, and different places make their own claims about age and continuity. What makes Ryde's history remarkable is the long association between the town and its summer processions. There is also something rather special about the effort behind the spectacle. A carnival does not simply appear. People spend months preparing costumes, organising entries, and helping the event run safely. For visitors, the result can look wonderfully spontaneous. Music approaching, bright colours rounding a corner, and crowds gathering to watch. But behind every procession are generations of local volunteers who have kept the tradition alive. Ryde's carnival history is a reminder that some of the island's most memorable attractions are not buildings or landscapes. They are the celebrations that people choose to create together.
1: Nothing like a good run at the coast, but I better head back. I think there's a shortcut across that rock. Okay, don't panic, float to live. Head back, breathe and relax.
2: Coast Guard,
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1: 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Floating saved my life.
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0: On the southern coast of the Isle of Wight lies a landscape that seems to have slipped into a different world. The Undercliff is a distinctive area of terraces, wooded slopes and sheltered pockets of land beneath the higher downs. Much of its character comes from landslides that occurred over very long periods, leaving a complicated pattern of ground between the cliffs and the sea. Its relatively sheltered conditions helped create a landscape that once appealed to Victorian visitors. Around Ventnor and nearby settlements, people valued the mild climate, dramatic scenery and sense of being tucked away from the rest of the island. The area has a rich mixture of gardens, woodland and coastal views. Yet the same geology that gives the Undercliff its character also makes it vulnerable to ground movement. That is why access and road conditions can change and why it is sensible to follow current local guidance when exploring. The Undercliff is not simply a pretty stretch of coast. It is a landscape shaped by enormous natural forces, then adapted by people who built homes, gardens, and communities among the slopes. Stand at a safe viewpoint and look across the terraces, and you can see how closely the island's geology and human history are woven together.
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0: packing for the Isle of Wight? The secret is to prepare for more than one kind of weather, even if you are only visiting for a day. The island enjoys plenty of bright coastal days, but conditions can change quickly. A sunny morning on a sheltered beach may feel quite different from an afternoon on an exposed down or a breezy ferry crossing. Layers are a good starting point. A light jumper or fleece is useful when the temperature drops, while a waterproof jacket can save the day if a shower arrives unexpectedly. Comfortable shoes are worth bringing if you plan to explore towns, coastal paths, or countryside. Some walking areas can be uneven, and paths may become muddy after rain. Sun protection matters too. Even when the air feels cool, sunshine and time spent outdoors can catch visitors by surprise. A hat, sunglasses, and sunscreen are sensible additions in brighter weather. If you are traveling with children, an extra layer and a change of clothes can make a long day much easier. Before heading out, check the latest forecast and any relevant travel information, especially if your plans involve the coast. You do not need to pack for every season at once. Just give yourself a few options, and the island's changing skies are much less likely to interrupt the fun.
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2: 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I'm taking your father to Osborne House. 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
4: High tide at Ryde is at 5 minutes to midnight tonight. Then low tide comes at 9 minutes to four tomorrow morning, followed by high tide at 6 minutes to 11 tomorrow morning. And now for the weather. Tonight stays clear and dry, with temperatures easing to around 10 degrees Celsius. Winds are light and the chance of rain is less than 5%. Today, Saturday, brings sunshine and a high of around 16 degrees Celsius. Winds are around 10 to 15 miles per hour and rain is very unlikely all day, so beach time and coastal walks should suit well. Tomorrow, Sunday, turns cloudier with a high of around 16 degrees Celsius. There is a 30% chance of rain, mainly in the afternoon, so take a waterproof for any walks. The day after, Monday, brings light rain and a high of around 18 degrees Celsius. Gusts could reach around 30 miles per hour, so indoor plans may suit best. Good night, Isle of Wight. The busy part of the day may be over, but there's still something comforting about hearing a familiar voice on the radio. 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
0: The Isle of Wight once welcomed a visitor whose size made him famous around the world. Angus MacCaskill was a 19th century giant from Nova Scotia, known for his extraordinary height and strength. Accounts of his measurements vary, and stories about feats of strength have grown over time, so some of the most dramatic claims deserve caution. His fame took him far from home, including appearances in Britain. The island's connection comes through accounts of his visits during an era when remarkable performers and personalities drew large audiences. In Victorian times, people were fascinated by those described as giants. Public exhibitions could bring fame and income, but they also reflected attitudes towards physical difference that we would view more critically today. MacCaskill was more than a curiosity. He became a celebrated figure in his home community, where his story is still remembered. The phrase "world's biggest man" is often used in retellings, but such titles depend on how measurements were recorded and compared. What is beyond doubt is that his exceptional stature made him internationally known. It is an unusual link between the Isle of Wight and a man from across the Atlantic, and a reminder that Victorian seaside entertainment sometimes featured people whose reputations travelled far beyond their own shores.
3: 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Welcome to the Isle of Wight.

0: Thorley is the sort of Isle of Wight village that rewards a slower look. Set in the western part of the island, close to Yarmouth, it sits among farmland and quiet lanes. It is not a place built around large attractions. Its appeal lies in the smaller details of a long-established rural community. The village has an old church history. The medieval church of St. Swithin once stood here, although the present parish church was built later, after the earlier building fell out of use. That change is a useful reminder that even peaceful-looking villages are not frozen in time. Buildings are replaced, paths shift, and communities adapt while keeping their names and local identity. The surrounding countryside is part of Thorley's character. Fields and hedgerows create the gentle scenery that makes this part of the island so different from the busier coastal resorts. For anyone interested in local history, the pleasure is often in noticing what remains: an old boundary, a churchyard, or a lane that seems to have served generations of residents. Thorley may be easy to pass by on the way to somewhere better known, but its quieter story is a good example of the island's rural heritage.
1: Hello, Margaret, darling. Is everything all right back home?
2: Mum! Your cat has eaten my houseplant!
1: Oh, dear. Is he all right?
2: The cat's fine, Mum. The plant's in intensive care.
1: Oh, sweetheart. And you've been so kind looking after him while we're on the Isle of Wight. We'll bring you back something lovely.
2: Oh, good. Another tea towel.
1: Well, actually, Harold.
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1: Brilliant. 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
5: Coming up this week on the Isle of Wight, there is plenty to enjoy. 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Also on Sunday, cat lovers should head to Key Arts in Newport for Cat Video Fest 2026, a celebration of joyful cat clips, comedy and fun. Later that evening, at the One Leisure Medina Theatre, enjoy a hilarious classical music comedy show. Looking further ahead, next Wednesday, Key Arts hosts Hocus Bingo, a Halloween-themed bingo night at 7 in the evening. Good night, and thanks for spending part of your day with us. Whether you're heading home, working a late shift, or enjoying a quiet evening, we're glad to have your company. 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
0: At the western end of the Isle of Wight, Totland combines seaside views with a quieter residential character. Totland Bay faces towards the western Solent and the waters beyond. Its sheltered beach and sloping surroundings have long made it appealing to people who prefer a gentler pace than the busiest resorts. The area developed as a coastal destination during the 19th century, when improved transport helped more visitors discover the island. Villas and holiday accommodation became part of the local landscape. Today, Totland is a useful starting point for exploring the west of the island. The coast around here changes quickly, from beaches and wooded slopes to the open headland towards the Needles. It is worth remembering that beaches and coastal paths are shaped by weather and erosion. Conditions underfoot can vary, so checking local access information is always sensible. There is a lovely contrast between Totland's peaceful streets and the dramatic scenery just a short distance away. You can spend time by the water, then find yourself looking out across one of the island's most recognisable coastal landscapes. Totland does not need a grand entrance. Its charm comes from the way village life and seaside scenery sit comfortably alongside each other.
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2: Ventnor is a seaside town with a setting unlike almost anywhere else on the Isle of Wight. Built into steep slopes on the island's southern coast, the town has terraces of houses, winding streets, and views out across the English Channel. It grew rapidly in the 19th century when its sheltered climate attracted visitors seeking fresh sea air. Victorian Ventnor developed hotels, villas, and public spaces, many of which helped shape the town's distinctive appearance. The steep hillside made building here an interesting challenge, but it also gave residents and visitors some remarkable views. Ventnor's beach sits below the town, reached by streets and paths that descend towards the shore. Nearby gardens benefit from the area's relatively mild conditions, although the coastal landscape remains subject to natural change. The town also has a lively creative identity, with arts and cultural events adding another layer to its story. One of the pleasures of Ventnor is how quickly the atmosphere changes as you move around. A busy street can give way to a quiet garden, and a narrow lane can suddenly reveal the sea. It is a place shaped by its hillside, its Victorian past, and the people who continue to make it their home.
3: And that brings us to the end of another day's broadcasting here on Isle of Wight Tourist Radio. But we're not leaving you. From now until 5 tomorrow morning, we're bringing you 6 hours of pure Isle of Wight ocean sounds. No talking, no interruptions. Just the relaxing sound of the waves, recorded here on the island, to help you sleep, relax, or simply switch off. 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Their showroom is open Tuesday to Saturday, 10 until 5. So wherever you're listening tonight, in a hotel, holiday cottage, caravan, tent, or at home here on the island, get comfortable, turn down the lights, and let the sound of the Isle of Wight take you through the night. And sleep tight, Isle of Wight. Good night from Isle of Wight Tourist Radio and Beds R Us.